0: New details from NASA on its $20 billion plan to return humans to the moon, this time to stay. NASA program executive for the moon base, Carlos Garcia Galan.
1: We envision the moon base to be hundreds of square miles with different assets, all building up to the objective of permanent lunar presence.
0: Iran vowing to retaliate after the Pentagon says the U.S. launched new, quote, self-defense strikes around the Strait of Hormuz. ABC's Ian Pannell has more.
2: We've seen various infractions or violations of the ceasefire, essentially by the U.S. and also by the Iranians. Now, the U.S. is saying that it acted in self-defense. It clearly perceived that there was a threat from the fast boats, from the missile launchers to U.S. forces in the region, especially U.S. naval forces.
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0: According to an internal email obtained by ABC News, the CDC has sent an urgent request to employees seeking people to screen passengers coming from Central Africa for any potential signs of Ebola. The price for a barrel of Brent crude rose 3% to close at $96, reclaiming some of the 7% plunge from Monday. But is that drop reflecting at the pump?
7: While oil prices have dropped, it's going to take a minute to flow through to prices at the pump. And in fact, we really need to see more clarity with the Strait of Hormuz reopened for investors to feel a sense of confidence that prices will continue to trend lower. That confidence would need to show multiple tankers making it safely through the Strait of Hormuz to really send prices below $4 a gallon nationwide.
0: ABC's Rebecca Jarvis. The latest economic snapshot finds that Americans are feeling discouraged.
8: The Conference Board's index is benchmarked to a 1985 score of 100. Right now, consumer confidence clocks in at 93.1, which is lower than the April number, but better than economists were expecting. Analysts at the Conference Board say the low reading on current conditions is tempered by consumers' expectations that things will be better 6 months from now.
0: ABC's Jim Ryan. When the FIFA World Cup starts in June, there'll be a special fan zone on the National Mall in Washington. It will feature live match viewing, interactive exhibits, youth programming, food, music, and more. Dave Packer, ABC News.
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17: All righty, it's hour number two of a Tuesday get-together we call the Ron Potesta Show on the Talk of Akron, WNIR 100 FM. Like the man said, to get on board, give me a shout, 330-673-1234. 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Poll question for tonight. Should all federal employees sign a non-disclosure agreement? Well, I'll tell you this. It would help when it comes to the leaks in the administrations as it pertains to the media. 62% of you right now are saying, yeah, they should sign a non-disclosure agreement. And I kind of agree with it. I think it makes sense. Cast your vote. Go over to our website, WNIR.com. While you're there, take part in our poll question. Should Should the Cavs blow it all up and start all over? 55% of you are saying yes. They're not going to blow it up, though, because Kenny Atkinson is going to return as the head coach, and Kobe Altman is going to return as the Wheeler and Dealer GM/president. All right, so something that we have not talked about, Iran denouncing the most recent U.S. strikes as a sign of bad faith. Boy, that's rich. A country that does nothing but lie is going to accuse the United States of bad faith. Okay. All right. United States, they've denounced the most recent United States strikes as a sign of bad faith as negotiations press on toward a possible deal to end the war. Meanwhile, the Islamic Republic began restoring internet access after a several months of a national shutdown. U.S. military characterized Monday's strikes in southern Iran as defensive, saying that the targets included missile launch sites and mine-laying boats. American military officials said the U.S. acted with restraint in light of the week's long ceasefire. On Tuesday, which is today, Iran's foreign ministry called the strikes a ceasefire violation and warned that Washington would, and I quote, bear responsibility for all consequences. Well, that sounds kind of threatening. See, here's the problem. Here's the problem as I see it. And we're caught between a rock and a hard place right now. And let me tell you why. So let's say that Iran continues to fool around and not commit to a deal. We're going to get angry. And there's going to be that opportunity or the temptation, if you will, to do a lot more missile attacks and blow up a lot more stuff. Well, here's the problem. We already have a global food problem when it comes to the Strait of Hormuz being closed. We have a fertilizer shortage around the world, and that in and of itself is going to create a crop shortage. And if the weather around these parts continues to, if Mother Nature continues to put the waterworks on, Lord knows what kind of crops we're going to have this year. But the fact that we don't have much fertilizer, I'm going to be curious as to the damage that we're going to be paying when we go to the farmer's market this summer to buy the produce, to buy the tomatoes, the peppers, the corn, the zucchini, and all the other produce. That's one part of it. Then obviously the bigger part is the fact that 20% of the world's oil comes through the Strait of Hormuz. well, if we do anything,

0: we'll just, you know, I mean, we're already in bad shape financially, so we'll just, if we're going down, the world's going down with us. I'm sure that's going to be Iran's thought process. If the Strait of Hormuz stays closed, you're going to be a lot of people that are going to be angry. Now, are they going to be angry at Iran? Yeah, maybe. Are they going to be angry at the United States? Could be, too. And this is one of the many reasons why I did not want to do what we've done. I would have just as soon did what we did on Monday. Bombed the targets. You're not going to get it. You're not going to get a nuclear thing. We're not going to come into your country and you know, do anything. What we should have done, and I know it's shoulda, coulda, woulda. I wish we would have stayed with what we did last year. Do it again this year. And bomb missile launch sites and mine-laying boats. But what we're doing now, and I think Iran knows, we're in pretty deep. Now, we don't have boots on the ground, thank God, but we're in pretty deep. And they're just going to continue to screw around and not agree to anything because that's what Iran does. And if the strait stays closed, oh boy. A fifth of the world's crude oil and natural gas isn't going to be going to be delivered. Boy, come wintertime, that's going to suck. And it's going to really suck come summertime when everyone likes to travel. Gas prices will go through the roof, as if they aren't now. And I think Iran knows this. Iran, I'm sure Iran's like, you know what? If we're going to go down, we're going to take as many people down with us. Let's get to it. You're on the Ron Potesta show. What's going on?
1: Yeah, Ron, you're playing Monday night quarterback.
0: Well, not Monday night, kind of like Monday morning, but, you know. I mean, look, but Here's the thing. I've been saying it from the get-go. So it's not really a Monday morning quarterback. I've been saying it from the get-go. They should have just did what they did last year. And just, okay, you guys are still looking to do something? All right, we're going to bomb you some more, and we'll go from there.
1: Yep, they're going to fool around and find out.
0: Well, I don't know. I mean, maybe that's their plan. Maybe that's the plan is, you know what, if we're going to go down, we're going to take a whole lot of countries with us because we ain't going to open up the strait, and whatever happens, happens. I don't understand the mentality of those people over there. I don't get it.
1: Yeah, we went through this in 1987 when I was in the Navy.
0: Yeah.
1: And the same thing happened. And we had to have our Navy keep the Strait of Hormuz open because they were, you know, like dropping mines into the, you know, the sea over there in Persian Gulf all over the place. And our Navy kept everything open and kept the oil flowing. But they didn't have drones back then. That was the difference.
0: Yeah. And you know, I mean, the amount of missiles that we use to kill the drones instead of using other smaller weaponry, and I think we've learned our lesson with that. But boy, we sure did, you know, blowing up a $50 drone with $1 million missiles, not a good thing money wise. But we've learned our lesson, so we'll move forward.
1: Yeah, and. Yeah, we had to do what we did because Trump's the only one that was going to try to take out their nuclear capabilities. No other president would ever have even thought of doing that. And they're too cowardly, you know, but it's something that had to be done. Thank God it was done, and now we'll just deal with it. And, you know, I mean, Iran does not own the Persian Gulf or the Strait of Hormuz.
0: No. No, and that's the thing that that kind of bothers me. You know, I mean, wait a second. I mean, it's off the it's a waterway off southern Iran, but it's not owned by Iran. It's just...

0: most you can control is what, 3 miles out from your shores.
1: Yeah, it's next to Iran, but it's not owned by Iran, and that Strait of Hormuz is huge because, like I said, a fifth of the world's crude oil and natural gas is going through the Strait of Hormuz before it gets to the marketplace. So, I mean, that's a very large and very important part of our world's energy supplies.
0: Yeah, and then they'll have to buy off of us.
1: Yeah, well, I mean, that's the other thing. I mean, look, we're cranking out 13 plus million barrels of oil a day. Now, I say we as if it's, you know, as if it's the United States. Actually, it isn't. I mean, it is the United States, but it's the owners of the oil companies, and it's their oil because they're doing it. Would I like to see the 13 million barrels of oil stayed here? Of course. I mean, yeah, I'd love to see that because our gas prices would be a whole lot cheaper. But the capitalist in me also believes that these guys, it's their oil. They deserve an opportunity to give it to the highest bidder.
0: Yeah, so why did the Biden administration allow record oil to be drilled in this country when, you know, he was telling everybody we're getting rid of oil and all this stuff and everything, and he's letting them, you know, the companies sell it to whoever they want.
1: It's their company. I mean, it's their oil.
0: Yeah, but you would think the Democrats would have put their foot down and said, no, it's coming out of our, if it's coming out of our country, you got to sell it here cheaper.
1: Well, I would think that we're keeping some of it. I don't know what the deal is. I don't even know if there is a deal per se. I'd love to have a few of the CEOs just to pepper them with all kinds of questions because this is fascinating to me. Because you know, I mean, it's in the United States, 13 million barrels of oil within the United States. And yet it's the CEOs of these oil companies that have harvested this much oil, and now it's their responsibility to do whatever they want to do with it. And they sell, I don't know, about half of it to other countries and make buku bucks right now.
0: Yeah, they said they can make more money selling it out of this country.
1: Well, yeah, and you know, I'll think about this for a second. And, you know, I mean, I'll throw my conspiracy hat on. Do you think the United States is going to be sweating the Strait of Hormuz being closed? Well, I mean, yeah, in some ways. But let's be honest, the oil CEOs, I think they're happy as hell. Strait of Hormuz is closed. Well, hey, all these people in Europe need some oil. Well, we can sell the oil that we have here in the United States and make buku megabucks, and all the people that own stock in these companies will, by God, they're going to get paid a ton of money. Their investment's going to be quite handsome. Thank you very much. And I don't think that I need to have tin foil on my head and be that deep of a conspiracy theorist to believe that.
0: Yeah, and it's just the hypocrisy of the Democrat Party. You know, they allowed all that oil to be drilled in this country and sold because but they didn't really want anybody to know about that, how much was really being drilled, because Biden was trying to shut it all down. And then the economy started to collapse and oil prices were going through the roof. So he said he was going to have a windfall profit if they didn't do whatever he wanted or whatever. But then he allowed all the drilling to go to record levels, but he didn't want everybody to know because he was trying to get everybody to buy electric cars.
1: Well, I think the biggest mistake that the Biden administration made was allowing the electric car to be sped forward when it should have been held back another 5 years. They weren't ready. I mean, this is coming from someone that tried to sell electric cars. I mean, it's not a perfect product. excuse me.
0: Yeah.
1: It's not a perfect product yet. It just isn't. Now, they're making strides, or at least they were making strides until everyone put it on the back burner. But I think that in the next 5 to 10 years, yeah, you can have a viable product. But I don't think that it's a secret right now. The real winner in this war right now, not only the CEOs of the oil companies, I'll tell you who the other real winner in this is. The people that have bought the crossover cars, the hybrids. Hybrid cars are going through the roof right now. And people are now starting to understand that a hybrid car is way better than a regular gas product car because you get the best of both worlds.
0: Yeah, just common sense. I couldn't believe that anybody would buy a full electric vehicle. You even see Jeeps. I mean, Jeeps are made to go out into the wilderness and all that. I just laugh every time I see one of these Jeeps plugged in. You know, it's fully electric. You know, and you can't power a Jeep with a solar panel.
1: No, no. I mean, again, that's a great example. I've said this before. I'll say it again. If you're looking to get a car that's going to take you from point A to point B, and you're only going to drive 100 or so miles, the electric car is the absolute greatest thing that you can ever possibly own. Because you can plug it during the overnight hours where the electricity is the absolute cheapest, and it's going to be a game changer. You cannot use an electric car to go on vacation. I mean, you could, but right now it's not feasible as compared to a gas powered car. But if we're talking about a car that's going to get you from point A to point B, and you do your shopping and all this other stuff, and you're going about 100, 150 miles a day, I'd buy the electric car, and I'd sleep really well at night.
0: Yeah, you just can't park it indoors or close to your house, because if it catches fire, you can't put it out.
1: Well, it's not going to. I mean, the chances of it happening are extremely low. It was 5 years too soon. They should have never pushed the envelope on the electric car because it wasn't ready. You have the best of both worlds right now with the hybrid vehicle, where you have the gas, and if your gas runs out, you know, you still have the electric in the hybrid where you can go a few miles.
0: Oh yeah, and you know, I don't think Joe Biden's biggest mistake was, you know, having electric cars too soon. I think his biggest mistake was in Afghanistan, pulling out, you know, the military before the civilians.
1: Well, somebody had to pull out, and it was going to be ugly regardless. It just was.
0: Well, you know, figure it this way. If Joe Biden's father had pulled out, we'd have never had any of these problems. Think about it. Think about it, Ron.
1: Oh, Lord, you got jokes. I appreciate the call, man. Appreciate it. Oh, goodness. Oh, that's just wrong on so many levels. 330-673-1234. Poll question for the night. Should all federal employees sign a non-disclosure agreement? 62% of you right now are saying yes. I kind of agree with that, and this is coming from a media person. I kind of agree with it. I mean, look, it'd prevent, I don't want to say it would completely prevent the leaks from happening, the media leaks, but it would slow it down considerably. While you're over on our website, WNIR.com, take part in the sports poll. Should the Cavs blow it all up and start over? Well, they're not going to because analytics man, a.k.a. Kenny Atkinson, is back next year. They've already made that announcement today. All right, the weather forecast, which includes rain. I can't believe it. We're going to be talking about that, but yeah. Apparently, Mother Nature just can't help herself. We'll take a look at the weather and take more phone calls at 330-673-1234. It's Potesta on a Tuesday evening edition of the Ron Potesta Show on the Talk of Akron, WNIR 100 FM.
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1: 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All right, your weather forecast, and I know you people in Summit, Portage, Mahoning, Columbiana, even down in Tuscarawas County, you're getting rain. Unbelievable. I thought this crap was going to go away for a while. Cloudy skies, light rain this evening. We'll have a low of 63 degrees. Tomorrow, a few clouds from time to time. It'll be a little sunny out there. We'll have a high of 79. Tomorrow night, a few clouds with a low of 56 degrees. And then on Thursday, all kinds of sun. Mostly sunny skies with a high on Thursday around 70. And that's where we are. 70 degrees, fair skies at the Talk of Akron, WNIR 100 FM. Let's get back to the phone lines on a Tuesday evening of the Ron Potesta Show where you're on the air. What's going on?
7: Hi, good evening. It is raining where I'm at.
1: Unbelievable.
7: I'm quite a bit south of you right now.
1: Yeah. Where are you, down in Carroll County?
7: Yes, I am.
1: Okay. Yeah, unbelievable. I thought I was going to get rid of this stuff, and we can't get rid of it.
7: No. I do have quite an extensive garden at my off-the-grid place, and we put all the plants that we wanted out over the weekend, and well, the rain will help them, but we need sun, too. You know?
1: Okay, now let me ask you, how many crops are we talking here? Did you plant peppers?
7: Yes.
1: Tomatoes?
7: Yes.
1: Zucchini?
7: Yes.
1: Corn?
7: Yes.
1: Lettuce?
7: Yes.
1: Carrots?
7: We have garlic and all kinds of beets and all.
1: Yeah, see, now that to me, that's a kick-ass garden right there. I like that.
7: And potatoes, but let's not forget. Ron.
1: Beautiful. Okay, well, then you're going to be all set. You're not going to have a coronary at the farmer's market this summer.
7: No.
1: I'm telling you right now, people going to the farmer's market, I don't want to hear any all moan and groan about it because I threw the flag up 2 months ago and said, you better plant a garden because you're going to have sticker shock when you take a look at how much stuff is going to be this summer.
7: See, I also have my big greenhouse in operation, too. I also have my hydroponic system up and running.
1: There you go.
7: And I also have a very expensive food dehydrator that myself and two other people invested in, and we're going to like dry up a lot of this food because it takes very little space to store, and it has a shelf life of 25 years, and it tastes wonderful.
1: You're going to be armed to the teeth with a bunch of food, and hopefully the rabbits and all the other critters in around your neck of the woods.
7: Won't.
1: All right, good.
7: They they were. But anyway, the reason I called, I'm kind of concerned about what's happening with these tanks. I think we have a problem in this country. I think there are many sleeper cells with Iranians. You know, these people want to kill us. Let's just cut to the chase and tell the truth here. They want to kill us.
1: Oh, yeah.
7: And it could be, Ron, that they start all kinds of disasters just to panic and terrify, but more important, to get across the point that they want to hold us hostage. They, you know, they said today that they want money and reprimands, and this isn't right.
1: No, I don't think they're going to be getting any money as far as reprimand is concerned, but I don't know what to think. I mean, you've got that, you've the still very dangerous, potentially dangerous situation out in Garden Grove, California.
7: You do?
1: And then this morning, in about a little after 10 o'clock our time, you had a chemical tank implosion at a Washington pulp and paper mill that left at least one person dead, but you got a lot of people missing, and you got all kinds of people hurt. Mm-hmm. And now you're kind of wondering, wait a second. Is this coincidence, or are we looking at something here?
7: We're looking at something that's going to become serious. And you just think about what happened in East Palestine. The whole water table around that area is affected. I even have heard, and I don't know if it's true, I've heard very many credible people tell me that even the water where I live, which is excellent water, is affected. So I don't drink the water where I live. I get reverse osmosis water. I don't mean to do that.
1: But well, I'll tell you what. I live 7 miles from East Palestine, and I will not forget anytime soon the night that happened and the explosion when they blew up the. But when those idiots made the decision to blow that stuff up into the sky, which just bothered the heck out of me and still bothers me to this day that anyone with a lick of environmental sense would do something that stupid.
7: Better than that. That's right. But the point of it is our whole table waters being poisoned, our land for growing our food is being poisoned. Now, what happened in East Palestine, you can't tell me that the soil for miles has been affected, even in
1: Pennsylvania. Oh, absolutely. I agree with you wholeheartedly.
7: That's it. They better start cleaning up our food supply in this country. It's horrible food, what we're eating, you know? When you go to the store, you don't really know. And the crap about this lab meat that they're making, by the way, I learned something. If you buy meat or something and it says cultured product, that's that lab meat.
1: Mm-hmm.
7: They just like to disguise labels. So if you see that on it, don't you even think of eating it or buying it.
1: Nope.
7: Poison to your body. Your body cannot digest this junk. You'll end up with cancer. That's why me, typically here, I try to eat as much homegrown food as I possibly can.
1: Well, and the other reason why I implore, if you have the room, I implore you to put a garden in. It's because you're not going to have any of the pesticides. You're not going to just spray your garden with any kind of crap. Unfortunately, some of the farmers do. So even when you go to the farmer's market, is the food good? Yeah, absolutely. But it's also been sprayed with pesticide.
7: And for our fertilizer, we have some good old-fashioned horse manure and chicken manure.
1: There you go.
7: There you go. And farmers have plenty of that. You just have to take a little effort to be able to use it and know how to use it and stand the smell. That's the big thing.
1: Well, and the smell, the smell is pretty nasty. I'll give you that.
7: Used to it. Just think about the good food.
1: No, absolutely. Absolutely.
7: About that.
1: You know, my cousins own a absolutely fantastic produce farm, and they didn't use fertilizer this year because every time I went over there, I smelled the chicken crap and the horse manure, and the cow manure. So they weren't using fertilizer. I promise you that.
7: No, but let me tell you what's really sad. the American people have gotten so lazy that they don't take the time to learn about food. It's just become too easy just to go to the store and pick up this packaged food, which a lot of it is actual just junk, you know?
1: Yeah.
7: They made our food so bad.
1: Listen, you go to another country and you eat the fruit in the other country. I'll tell you right now, when I was in Venezuela, and this was mid-90s, before Chavez took over and turned that country into a cesspool, my best friend's in-laws had a banana tree, and we had fresh bananas off the tree. Oh, my God. Best banana I have ever had in my life, and it's not even close.
7: Now, what I want to tell you, too, is 2 weeks ago, we have our, not far from where I live, our local farmer's market opened up. Of course, they had mostly plants, but the Amish ladies come with their baked goods, Ron, and they sell a lot of eggs. Do you want to guess what the price of the eggs were at the farmer's market?
1: For a dozen?
7: Uh-huh.
1: I'm going to go somewhere north of $4.
7: Okay, I'm going to tell you just what they were. Large, and I mean very large, brown eggs, $3, and just like regular, not brown eggs, just the regular other kind that were like large and medium, $1.29. How fast?
1: Not too shabby. And they must have taken care of the chicken flu or whatever the hell it was that was killing all kinds of chickens.
7: Yeah, well, these were all raised locally.
1: Good.
7: I know the people that take the eggs there. Their eggs, you cannot be afraid of using them in baked products. They're just outstanding.
1: Oh, God, yeah.
7: Tell you the truth.
1: Yeah.
7: The brown eggs taste completely different than the other white eggs that you get at the store.
1: Agreed. Yeah.
7: They're just wonderful, wonderful.
1: My sister, and I thought she was nuts when she did this, she and her husband, my brother-in-law, bought a place outside of Columbiana, and they have a chicken coop, and they got a ton of chickens, a couple of roosters, and they have all kinds of eggs. So every week she's coming over and giving my mom and dad eggs. So, you know, I mean, we don't have to go to the market and get eggs because her chickens are laying eggs, so there you go.
7: You know, the yolk of eggs actually have the nutrients in them to stimulate natural stem cell growth in your body. They actually will heal your body if you eat enough of them, you know?
1: Mm-hmm.
7: Eggs aren't bad, like people would say. They have gotten a bad rap. I've eaten them all my life. I'm going to be 75 years old, and I'm doing great.
1: Well, the yolk's on them, then.
7: You got that. That was good. That's good. Great sense of humor.
1: Oh, well, hey. Try the veal. I'll be here all week. And thanks for the call, my dear.
7: You're welcome.
1: Be good. Be safe down there. 330-673-1234. You're on the Ron Potesta Show. What's going on?
8: Hi, Ron County. How you doing?
1: What's up?
8: Just wanted to follow up or follow your logic on some of these things that are going on today in conversation. First of all, CEOs, if they do not maximize their profits, they stand a chance of being sued.
1: Yep.
8: Okay, just wanted to make sure we understood that. The only way they could be limited in what they charged, if they're bound by an agreement, it could be an agreement by the country that they're drilling in, by the people whose property they're drilling on. That's the only way they can be limited. If they minimize their profits in any way, they're going to get sued. That's how publicly traded companies work. It's not a mom and pop where the guy can say, oh, I guess I'll just take less money. It's foolish, and you're a fool, not you personally. If you're complaining about it, your government didn't restrict what they could do with that oil.
1: Yeah, I would love to hear what exactly the deal was and who was responsible for the deal and if the deal could be changed. And I mean, I would love to have some CEO, some oil CEOs to just talk about this, because I think all of this is fascinating.
8: This goes to one of your next points, and this needs to be all public information, especially if it's drilled on public lands. Why are we demanding non-disclosure agreements? We are not a company. We are not a company with proprietary information that we're protecting from other companies. We are a country. These employees work for us. They're accountable to us. Why are they not permitted to disclose things to us that are non-confidential?
1: Good question. Good question.
8: I'm just asking.
1: Yeah, no, it's a good question. I mean, from the perspective of you want to try to slow down the media leaks. The NDA will do that.
8: The media leaks, Ron. That's how we get our information. That's how we understand what's going on in our government.
1: Well, yeah.
8: The people who are talking about the most transparent government in history.
1: Well, yeah.
8: Administration. Come on, that's a foolish statement, first of all.
1: Well, of course it is.
8: No administration has made more effort to sequester information disclosures. I'll start with the Epstein files. Just release the stuff.
1: Well, yeah, exactly. That's what I'd love to see.
8: Tell me how, not you personally, don't tell me how transparent they are. And they're doing this non-disclosure crap. Sounds like it's something right out of the administrative or the executive branch trying to control information. You are not a company. You are a country. I'm sorry. I'm not angry. I'm just being.
1: I get it. I get it.
8: Well, that's why I was trying to understand where this question came from. I mean, most states and local municipalities have what are called sunshine laws. You cannot discuss stuff without it being available to everybody. Why are we going to let our federal government restrict disclosed to us? Again, confidential information we have no right to. That can be protected. And the rights of... I'm sorry, it just seems bizarre to me that we're trying to get non-disclosure agreements signed by employees of the government. Okay, hey, I'll move on. And then we make this claim that, well, that Iran doesn't own that waterway. No, they don't own the waterway, but they have the right to control that waterway 12 miles off their border, 12 miles off their border. It's only 22 miles wide, and they came to an agreement with Oman to divide it down the center at 22 miles, 11 and 11, and at that point charge tolls. I think they have the right to do that. If something's coming down the St. Lawrence Freeway, or St. Lawrence Freeway, Seaway, Canada or the United States, I think Canada controls it at that point.
1: I think they do.
8: They have the right to control charge tolls. If they don't, that's their right. But we're the ones forcing these people. It's a lever they have. It's a lever they have to control. It's a weapon they had. They've always had that weapon. And we are fools if we force them into it. That is why this ceasefire is collapsing. That is why this agreement that was coming close to fruition is being sabotaged right now. Because the president got so much grief about allowing the tolls. The tolls was always in Iran's demand. I'm going to break down what those tolls. We hear $2 million per ship, and we think, oh, my God, that's ridiculous. $2 million for every ship that passes through? Put it in perspective. There's 2 million gallons or 2 million barrels of oil on most of those ships. That's a dollar per barrel. This war we started over there has increased by $35 at some points. It's fluctuating. $35, the price of a barrel of oil coming out of there. $1 seems pretty insignificant compared to $35. Don't you agree?
1: And then they've been doing that for quite a while now, haven't they?
8: The tolls, no. That was something that came about after the war was started.
1: Ah, okay.
8: That was a way for them to, I don't know, to control the Strait of Hormuz. The 22 mile at the narrowest point, the 22 miles between them and Oman. Again, international law says you control the waters. You have the right to control the waters 12 miles off your border, off your coast. It seems simple to me. Now, I'm always open to be corrected on that. And you just can't call and say he's stupid, so he's wrong. I may be stupid, but give me some international law that, that refutes what I said.
1: And by the way, to give a little stuff
8: on the air all the time, that is just because we say it, we think it's true.
1: Yeah. To give a little perspective.
8: It gets tiresome. I'm sorry, Ron.
1: To give a little perspective, Iran has let a limited number of ships pass and has charged tolls. The Revolutionary Guard Navy said today that 25 oil tankers, container ships, and other commercial vessels were allowed to pass in the previous 24 hours. That, according to state broadcaster IRIB. Before the war, over 100 ships a day went through the strait. So they've knocked down the amount of ships about 75%. More than 75%.
8: Yeah, they knocked down a percentage of them.
1: Yeah.
8: They didn't knock down all of them, Ron.
1: No, it's just a large percentage of them.
8: We have an armada outside the Strait of Hormuz that's limiting ships that took on oil in Iran from coming out of the strait. So we can't blame this. We talk about Iran has the Strait of Hormuz closed. Don't we have the Strait of Hormuz closed?
1: Well, yeah, we've bottlenecked it. Yeah.
8: No, didn't bottleneck it. We blockaded it.
1: Yeah.
8: So to say this is Iran that's got it closed, the myopic discussions are crazy. Open up your minds a little bit, not you personally, but open up your minds and try to understand the broader perspective. So that's it, Ron. I'll let you go. Thanks for the time.
1: I appreciate it, man. 330-673-1234. And again, before the war, over 100 ships a day went through the strait. Over the last 24 hours, Iran had 25 oil tankers, container ships, and other commercial vessels were allowed to pass in the previous 24 hours. That's about a 75% drop. But yeah, we have blockaded the Strait of Hormuz. Should Iran be allowed to charge a toll? I think that's an interesting thing that they're doing. Again, I'll go back to what I said, and it's not Monday morning quarterbacking. I wish we would have done what we did last June. Instead of doing this, they're still trying to do some stuff. All right, here's some more bombs, and we're going to bomb your nuclear area, and we're going to, like we did yesterday, when we targeted missile launch sites and mine-laying boats. I'm good with that. I'm good with that. You know, I mean, we had a ceasefire. Well, you know what? These guys are still continuing to try to get their hands on nukes. And no, I don't want Iran to have a nuke. I don't think anyone in their right mind would like to have Iran have a nuke. No, thank you. All right, poll question for tonight. Should all federal employees sign a non-disclosure agreement? Cast your vote. And while you're at WNIR.com, cast your sports poll vote. Should the Cavs blow it all up and start over? So far, 55% of you are saying yes. As of right now, it's probably not going to happen. Kenny Atkinson is back as the head coach of the Cavaliers. That was announced today.
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1: All right, 330-673-1234, the number to call. The Guardians are about to be put to sleep tonight. They're down 6-2, bottom of the ninth inning, though they do have runners at second and third, one man out. What the heck is going on with the Nationals? Coming in here and kicking the crap out of Cleveland. My God, they beat them last night 10-2, and they're up 6-2 tonight. Wow. You're on the Ron Potesta show. What's going on?
11: Hi, Ron.
1: Yes, sir.
11: I was wondering, did you hear that there was a local car place that had a fire due to an electric charger?
1: Did not. When was it?
11: I think the last two nights, either last night or the night before. I don't know the exact time.
1: Okay.
11: But, yeah, it was the charging system that does the charging caught fire and did some damage. I got one other topic. Were you talking earlier about cleaning products?
1: No, we were talking about the explosion in Washington, chemical tank explosion at a Washington pulp and paper mill, and that's the, what is it now, the second such incident involving a chemical tank. The one that's still going on out in Southern California.
11: Well, I tuned in for a moment. I thought I caught you discussing vinegar.
1: No?
11: Vinegar in a cleaning product?
1: No, that not me. Not me.
11: Oh, okay. It must have been Bob. Well, anyways, I had a comment for that. Is the somebody said the Windex stuff wasn't that good or something, but they have a new version. It looks almost like a purple in the bottle.
1: Okay.
11: And that cleans really well without any streaks and even less elbow grease.
1: Huh.
11: So I wanted to throw that out there.
1: All righty.
11: Okay, thanks.
1: Well, I appreciate it. Thank you.
11: Have a good night.
1: All right, you as well. 330-673-1234. You're on the Ron Potesta show. What's going on?
12: You sure am? Are you telling me with the liberal caller?
1: You're on the Ron Potesta show. What's going on?
13: Hey, Ron.
1: What's up?
13: About the poll.
1: Yeah.
13: You know, I just heard about that. I've only been on the road about 15 minutes, and I thought about it. And, I mean, I don't think it's a good idea. I mean, of course, if somebody's handling classified information, but I think in those cases, they have to, you know, take some sort of oath or something that they're not going to share that information.
1: Yeah.
13: But for the most part, I would like, you know, more transparency. I would like less secretive stuff in our government. I don't want, I don't think it's a good idea.
1: Okay.
13: And I think, you know, just telling people, hey, you know, if you're handling classified information, you can't share it, you know, like people in the military, Congress, wherever. I mean, yeah, I'm not down with that. But also, I wanted to ask, because I heard a couple callers ago, somebody was talking about releasing the Epstein files.
1: Yeah.
13: And I remember during Biden's administration that Republicans were begging for the files to be released.
1: Yep.
13: And I guess people didn't catch that. Because to say, why doesn't Trump release them, I think those people were silent. during the Biden administration. And that's kind of weird, but, you know, I don't get it. People seem to have selective memory big time nowadays. And
1: yeah, listen, as far as I'm concerned, I don't give a crap who's in the files. And I don't care which side of the aisle is on the files. I mean, I'm sure both sides of the aisle will probably be prominent in the files. At this point, I don't care. The fact that these files have not been made public, it bothers me. Bothers me a great deal.
13: Well, anything that's been released so far hasn't really been any huge smoking gun against anybody, I don't think.
1: No, they're saving the good stuff.
13: Even if they release all the files, there's not going to be anything in there. This is going to be something that's going to be like the Kennedy assassination. They'll be talking about the Epstein files for the next 50 years.
1: Well, then if there's nothing there, then why aren't we seeing it?
13: You know, who knows? I haven't followed that. The last I heard, you know, several months ago, they were talking about all the information, paperwork they had to go through to make sure that the things they were releasing didn't implicate somebody that wasn't involved in one particular area or another. I don't know. It's just like, I forget how they worded that, but they have to go through that stuff to redact certain things and whatever. And,
1: yeah.
13: You know, I would like to see them release them all, but the problem is people run with that stuff in the weirdest way. So they hear a name of somebody they like that was on the list, and immediately they're saying, well, that person went there for this specifically, and, you know, like if they went to the island, you know, it would make an excuse for them. But then there's another person that may be on the list, not on the list because they ever spoke to Epstein or were ever on his island or were ever a part of his life, but it is in these papers because maybe Epstein mentioned them.
1: Yeah.
13: And people will run with that as if that person somehow involved with Epstein. And so, like I said, I don't think it makes any difference.
1: Honestly, you bring up a good point because, you know, I mean, you could have known him. You could have met him on a couple of occasions, but just because you know someone or you've met a person on a couple of occasions, it doesn't mean that you're into the same crap that this guy was allegedly into.
13: Yeah, I are, 100%. And some of the people didn't even meet him that are in the files.
1: Yeah.
13: They're just people that were mentioned by Epstein or one of Epstein's people. Or had business dealings with somebody that was associated with Epstein, so their name was mentioned. And if somebody hears a name of somebody, Republican or Democrat, it's the same on both sides. They'll run with it.
1: Oh, of course.
13: Oh, Joe Blow's name was mentioned. I always knew he was a pedophile.
1: Yeah, exactly. You know? And then, you know, just because the person's name gets mentioned, even though that person didn't have anything to do with the whole crap that went on, their name's going to get drugged through the mud. I get that. Hey, thanks for the call. I appreciate it. We're up against the top of the hour news. 2 hours down, one to go. Poll question again. Should all federal employees sign a non-disclosure agreement? Vote by going to WNIR.com. WNIR, Kent Akron. It's 9 o'clock.
14: From ABC News, I'm Dave Packer. Polls have now closed across Texas in the Republican Senate primary runoff that pits incumbent Senator John Cornyn against State Attorney General Ken Paxton. ABC News political director Avery Harper.
15: This runoff is really going to be a test of Trump's power and influence in this current Republican Party over concerns about electability. We know that Senator John Cornyn, he is someone with decades of experience and he has establishment support, but Attorney General Ken Paxton has positioned himself as the most MAGA candidate in this race.
14: On the Democratic side, the AP projecting incumbent Congressman Christiane Menefee has defeated longtime Representative Al Green in Texas's 18th district. At least one person dead, 9 employees missing after a chemical tank ruptured at a pulp and paper mill in Washington State. Cowlitz Fire and Rescue Chief Scott Goldstein.
16: Crews from our agencies have looked at the hazardous materials component as well as the structural concerns. That is why we are saying the incident is now stable.
14: After 87 days, parts of Iran are back online.
17: We saw a protracted blackout on the internet for two reasons, really. Firstly, to stop people from communicating with each other, but also to stop them from sending videos to the outside world. I think this is kind of an expression of some kind of confidence by the regime.
14: ABC's Ian Pennell. The CDC sending an urgent request to staff to help screen Americans returning to the U.S. from Central America for any potential signs of Ebola. ABC's Faith Abube.
18: Health officials warning the outbreak is spreading faster than responders can contain it. One American aid worker in the region telling us doctors are already stretched thin.
19: Right now we're working 14, 16-hour days, 6, 7 days a week. We're trying to rotate to get breaks.
18: At least 10 African nations bordering the Democratic Republic of the Congo now at an elevated transmission risk.
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14: Yet another legal battle for Meta over the design of its platforms.
24: Vermont is allowed to move ahead with its lawsuit against Meta, which claims the company intentionally designed its platforms to be addictive to young people. Meta had been arguing Vermont doesn't have the jurisdiction, but the Supreme Court is refusing to hear the company's appeal of a lower court's decision. It's the latest in a series of legal battles Meta is fighting over whether it knowingly harms children by including features like the endless scroll on Facebook and beauty filters on Instagram. Mike Dubosky, ABC News.
14: A Memorial Day fishing trip ended with a visit to the ER for a 17-year-old who got bit by a shark in Texas.
25: The Coast Guard says the teenager and his dad were in a boat miles off the coast of Galveston when they caught a shark. As the teen was hauling it in, he was bitten. His father applied a tourniquet and turned the boat toward land, but the engine quit. Help finally arrived, but it was over 2 hours before the teenager made it to a trauma center in Galveston.
14: ABC's Jim Ryan. Hockey Canada has announced that general manager Gina Kingsbury will not return after 8 years with the national women's team. The organization now needs to find a new GM and coach. The Los Angeles Philharmonic has hired British conductor Daniel Harding as its next music director, taking over for the charismatic Gustavo Dudamel. Harding will conduct 8 weeks in his first season, expanding to 12 weeks annually. He's also in his second season of a 5-year contract as music director of Italy's orchestra. Dave Packer, ABC News.
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1: It's the final hour of a Tuesday get-together we call the Ron Potesta Show on the Talk of Akron, WNIR. Like the man said, to get on board, give me a call, 330-673-1234. That's 330-673-1234. Toll-free outside of the city, 1-800-669-4100. President Trump's name continues to be gold within the Republican Party. A Trump-backed candidate has once again won. Texas Attorney General Ken Paxton has defeated longtime Texas Senator John Cronin for the Republican Senate nomination. He's the latest challenger backed by President Trump to unseat an incumbent. This is going to be an interesting race on in November, as the Attorney General Ken Paxton, who is now the Republican nominee for the Senate race in the great state of Texas, will go up against the Democrat nominee, State Rep. James Tallarico. And that's going to be an interesting race, to say the least. And that race will go a long way toward determining who is going to be getting the majority in the United States Senate. But again, Trump endorsed Paxton last week. And Cornyn, he had been in the Senate since 2003, so he'd been there for a while. But he's ousted tonight as the Texas Attorney General and Trump nominee Ken Paxton has defeated the reigning senator in this great state of Texas, John Cornyn, and he gets the Republican Senate nomination. And once again, President Trump, within the Republican Party, President Trump's endorsement continues to be gold within the Republican Party. All right, let's get back at it. You're on the Ron Potesta Show. What's going on?
2: Hey, Ron.
1: What's up?
2: You know the government has no legal expectation of privacy.
1: Oh, I would hope not.
2: Exactly. And the idea that people would be signing any non-compete or any, the idea that they wouldn't be revealing information to the press. You know, the government's tried forever to stop people from talking to the press, and it doesn't do them any good. And any time they've ever tried to pursue anybody and do anything about it legally, it hasn't. It's just a waste of the resources. Regarding the idea that somebody that works for our government can't go to another government and work for them and take proprietary information with them, especially if it's classified, but even if it's not, I could see a situation where we would be able to restrict their ability to. And, you know, the case law on that exists is that people basically need to be able to support themselves, and it's really hard to stop people, especially in companies, doctors, lawyers, et cetera, from working.
1: Absolutely.
2: Right. The ability to interfere with anyone's ability to work becomes the predominant thing when it's not classified. The other thing is there was something you guys were talking about on the Strait of Hormuz, and you know I completely agreed with that guy regarding the government and revealing information, but the idea that Iran, who has never had any ability and has never restricted and has never charged anybody anything in the Strait of Hormuz, they don't even have the assets or structure in place to do it. It would be digital. You do realize that when you go up or down the St. Lawrence Seaway, you go through locks and various other infrastructure that our government and the Canadian government have put in place, so there are fees involved in that.
1: Mm-hmm.
2: Right. It's not 22 miles wide, and it's basically, you're basically going down a hill when you're going to the ocean coming from Lake Erie, and you're basically going uphill when you're coming back to Lake Erie. And when you're going through any of the Drake Lakes from one to the other, I can't say about any of them, but in detail, but I believe Chicago's on Lake Michigan.
1: Yes.
2: And when we went to Michigan from Chicago, I was literally in single digits, 7 or 8 years old. And I don't think we switched to Lake Erie, but I know that we went through a series of locks. And I can't imagine that was done for free.
1: Probably not.
2: I can't imagine.
1: Yeah, because I know.

0: idea. The idea that we complete what we started in the form of leveling and, like, completely destroying the infrastructure on their ability to refine nuclear material, that makes complete sense to me, especially if they're unwilling to comply and follow the rules, because the international community does not want them to have nuclear material refined into weapons-grade plutonium, whatever you want to call it. And it's just a bad idea, and they better get with it, because, you know, no offense to my honky Trump, but he does get impatient, and he's a little bit wild.
1: Well, yeah, he, you know, you push him on a bad day, he could snap on you. There's no two ways about that.
0: You know, the thing is, you know, he's the president, and whether I voted for him, and I didn't vote for him the other two times, but I voted for him this time. I think the Democrats dropped the ball on that. And when I say that, I mean the wrong candidate, not the process. The process, they had 93 days left. They did the best they could in 93 days. And she wasn't it, apparently, because she didn't win. Getting off the subject, back to my honky Trump. They better leave him alone.
1: You know, this is a high-grade game of chess that Iran is playing, because I think their mindset now is, well, if you guys are going to bring us down, we're going to bring as many countries down with us. And then what's the result going to be? Let's say that we do something like what you're saying, and the Strait of Hormuz becomes closed. The 20% of the fuel, the 20% of the oil that goes through the Strait of Hormuz, well, it's not going to be going through there. At the end of the day, Iran's ticked at us. But if we do something where the Strait of Hormuz is affected, I got to believe there's going to be countries ticked at us if the Strait of Hormuz is affected by whatever we do to Iran. And I think Iran knows that.
0: Yeah, you know, you continually mention Europe as a target, and you realize Europe is not a target of Iran. Every country in Europe has good relations with Iran, but even more important, they support the Palestinian people, and they have a lot of them in their country, and they're very tolerant of the idea of a two-state solution. So Iran doesn't mess with Europe. The United States, on the other hand, we have a long history, at least a 25-year history since Bush, where we do not recognize the idea that Israel should be at the negotiating table. We do not recognize openly, we don't push the process that they should be at the negotiating table solving the problem of Palestine and Israel. And as long as we're not doing that, and even more important, Ron, is the countries in the Middle East that have basically abandoned the Palestinian people in the Abraham Accords. They've literally turned their back. And to me, they've done it for greed. Long term, they're not going to solve anything. If those people don't have a place to go, they're going to be a continual thorn in the Israel side until infinity. This will go on forever and ever unless they solve it. And the problem is it's a solvable issue. We could solve that issue in 10 minutes. Me and you could sit down, drink beer. I don't drink beer, but I watch people drink beer. And Ron, me and you could solve that issue in 10 minutes. And you know what? 90% of the people that live there would agree with the solution that you and I could come up with.
1: Oh, I agree. I don't doubt that. I don't doubt that at all.
0: The weirdos would do everything that they could to destroy this idea of a two-state solution, and it shouldn't be, quote-unquote, a sliver of land. It should be a meaningful place for the people of Palestine to call home, where they can live and do everything we do here without having Israeli troops quartered in their houses, without having their power turned off, where they could go to work and support. And you know what? And if that were to happen, each year there would be less and less weirdos than fanatics. And I used this example the last time we talked. Ireland is the best.

0: perfect example of a solution to a problem that went off for hundreds and hundreds and hundreds of years. You realize that's a very old problem. If you saw Braveheart, the issue with Ireland was way worse than Scotland because they were serious up until the 80s. You remember the IRA? Right. They were literally openly raising money in our city. And anybody, any city and state with a large Irish population, they were contributing, and our government ignored it because we supported the idea that Ireland should have a country. And you see the result of it. When's the last time you heard about a terrorist act in Ireland?
1: It doesn't happen all that often.
0: It doesn't happen at all. It's pretty much a solved issue.
1: Yeah.
0: Sinn Féin has taken over the political process. They have real political power, and that's what the Palestinians need to have. But, you know, they got to recognize Israel's right to exist. And as long as they keep sticking and stoning each other and shooting each other and putting each other in prison for minor crimes, their problems will not be solved. And we will continue to support one or the other instead of both.
1: Yeah.
0: The United States should always be the broker of peace and long-term solutions rather than greed. And that's what's going on right now.
1: Well, the saddest part of all of this is it's been going on long before you and I were born. Like I said yesterday, Jesus Christ was walking the earth and these two people hated each other. It's that deep.
0: But it can still be solved.
1: Of course it can.
0: Of course it can. And it's a solve that long before and long after you realize that the people that went here you go. The English language comes from German. In the 3rd and 4th century, the people of New Brittany in northeastern France took German across the strait and spread it to the rest of it. And therein lies the root of your problem with the Irish. All the way back to the Roman times, they've had problems with the people in the north. Think of Hadrian's Wall.
1: Yeah.
0: Right. Them were the savages. Them were the savages. Them were the Irish. You realize 30% of America has Irish in blood.
1: Oh, of course.
0: Right. Well, how come the Jewish people can't solve this problem? I know they can. The Jewish people want peace. The elites don't.
1: Yeah, well, the elites always want war because war is profitable.
0: Yeah, and you know that's really the root of a lot of problems that aren't being solved is basic greed and money.
1: Amen to that, brother. All right, have a good night.
0: Cheers, and thanks for letting me roll, brother.
1: All right, cheers to you. 330-673-1234. You're on the Ron Potesta Show. What's up?
2: Hey, Ron. Hey, I got a question for you.
1: Yeah.
2: Back when Obama was deporting 3.5 million illegal aliens,
1: yep.
2: Where was all the upheaval back then?
1: I'd love to know. I'd love to know. It's hypocrisy knows no boundaries, and it's both sides of the aisle that have all kinds of hypocrisy.
2: When Obama was deporting 3.5 million people, do you think 3.5 million of, you know, 3.5 million instances of deportation went smoothly?
1: Probably not.
2: You know, they were asked nicely to leave and they left, you know.
1: Yeah, no. I mean, it's, you know, you deported the criminals, deported the people that you knew that weren't bringing anything to the table, that were causing more problems.
2: All this ICE out and DHS, you know, crap from the left. It's their campaign strategy, Ron. This is their campaign strategy.
1: Of course. Okay?
2: Yeah, they have no policy to run on. So they're going to, you know.
1: Well, and listen, and I've been saying this since Trump took office. You know, if the Democrats are going to gain some ground on anything, your first words out of your mouth when somebody asks you, what do you stand on? The first words out of a Democrat's mouth in no way, shape, or form should ever be, well, I don't like President Trump. That's not a policy. That's you spouting an opinion. I didn't ask for your opinion. I asked for your policy.
2: you know, our worthless media, when they interview somebody on the left, they need to say, they need to preface the question with, I'm going to ask you a question, and I want you to answer it without mentioning Donald Trump's name. That's, you know, because that's what they want to do. They just want to go right to Trump.
1: Well, and that's, and that's going to be the reason. If they lose, that's going to be the reason. Because, you know, again, I've always said this, 40% will always vote Republican, 40% will always vote Democrat, and then there's the 20%. The 20% that aren't involved in either party, that they're going to look and they're going to say, okay, which one do we want to support here? Which one gives us the better shot long term? None of these people want to hear a Democrat sit back and say, oh, you want my policy? Well, I don't like President Trump. That's not a policy. That's your opinion.
2: That's your policy. They don't like Trump.
1: Yeah, and that's not going to fly. Give me some meat on the bone here. Tell me why a non-productive illegal immigrant should stay in this country. Tell me why. Give me one good reason why a non-productive, hell-raising, illegal immigrant should stay in this country.
2: Yeah, I mean, there's YouTube videos out there of President Clinton talking about the illegal alien problem back in the mid-90s.
1: Absolutely. But again, when a Republican's in office, well, they're not going to say anything about that. It's the same thing when Obama was in office, kicking out 2.5 million people. Well, most of those people are going to be coming back anyway. That was a response I always got from Republicans. I'm like, wait a second. He just kicked out 2.5 million people. Isn't that what you guys have been saying you wanted to have happen? Why can't you be happy? Oh, that's right. He's a Democrat. And it's the same thing with when Trump is doing something good. And the Democrats are like, well, I don't like Trump, so I don't care what he does. Wait a second. Put your likes and dislikes on a shelf somewhere. If the guy does something good, damn it, give him credit.
2: And who came up with the concept of sanctuary cities and sanctuaries? Was that the Democrats?
1: I want to say yes.
2: Yeah, that's all by design, too, okay? So you designate a sanctuary city, then now you can have upheaval, okay? Yeah, the Democrats, you know, the left is just, you know, they thrive off of chaos. They have no original ideas, you know. This is all by design. You know, this is their, like I said, this is their campaign strategy, okay? Now, what? If I was Director Holman or... Oh, let's not. The Bob Dolich, I think they were talking about him. Tim Walz's, he made a mess of that state. Those two people are dead because of Tim Walz's policy. Let's not forget about the mayor of Minneapolis. What's his name?
1: No, I know who you're talking about. The name escapes me. Hang on a second. I'll get it.
2: He's culpable. He's culpable too in those people dying up there in Minneapolis. Okay. So what DHS needs to come out and say, you know, you can protest all you want, but stay on the sidewalk and protest. You come down off the sidewalk into the street, as far as I'm concerned, that's an act of aggression.
1: Yeah, Jacob Fry is who you're talking about.
2: Jacob Fry.
1: Yeah.
2: That loser.
1: Yeah.
2: So, yeah, you come off the sidewalk, that's an act of aggression, and, you know, it's going to be, you know, non-predictable result, right? Because we all know crap happens once you, you know.
1: Yeah. If I have a peaceful protest and I jump off a sidewalk and somebody does something because I'm having a peaceful protest, that's not going to go over too well. Don't tell me where I can and can't be if I'm doing a peaceful protest. You have no right to tell me that.
2: You can peacefully protest on the sidewalk. Don't come into the street. Those two people that were killed were in the street, okay?
1: Yeah, but I mean, if you're peacefully doing something... All right, whatever. That's fine. Don't get into the way of people trying to do their job.
2: Right. You can peacefully protest, but stay out of the street. Stay out of the street because that's where they're doing their work.
1: Yeah. I mean, if you're bothering the people in the street and bothering people, okay, now we're going to have a problem. Peaceful or otherwise, we're going to have a problem. So yeah, from that perspective, yes, I understand where you're coming from.
2: Okay. The other thing, the cab.
1: Ugh.
2: They need to get rid of Dean Wade. They need to get rid of Max Struess, and they need to get rid of Sam Merrill. Okay, those guys, when the money's on the line, they can't shoot the ball. They can't hit a shot.
1: Well, I'm good with Struess only because he knows how to play defense. I'll take a hike with the other two, but I want to keep Struess around because at least he can play some defense.
2: New York hit their shot. I mean, the object is to put the ball in the basket, and you can't rely on these guys to hit an open shot.
1: Well, yeah, and that's something
2: that level, Ron, they should be making every open shot. They should not. Mark Price didn't miss.
1: No, but Mark Price also didn't play defense either. I mean, Mark Price was a terrible defender, but he could hit 20 like nobody's business, and his 3-point shot was God.
2: You rely on these guys under pressure to hit shots. They need to be gone.
1: Well, I mean, again, I wouldn't be playing these guys an awful lot of minutes, and I think one of the many problems with the Cavaliers is their bench was pretty weak. I would keep Struess only because he plays decent defense. I'm definitely keeping Tyson, even though he didn't show me too much against the Knicks. I want to keep him because his potential is out the wazoo. If I'm the Cavaliers, I'd tell Harden to kick rocks. I don't even want to see him anymore because his game is he's gotten old really fast, and I just don't think that his game is worth the amount of money. One of the two bigs has to go. Now this is an indictment for me personally on analytics boy, which would be Atkinson. I don't know why and who in their right mind would sit back and say, "Oh, keep chucking the three," because for me, when this offense went through Mobley and Allen and they got the ball inside, Cleveland's offense was elite when Mobley and Allen got their touches. So from that perspective, I kind of want to keep Mobley and Allen because I still believe if you allow them to get touches and let them shoot the ball double digits per game, this offense is going to be elite. Now, you still have plenty of opportunities for Donovan to do his thing, for Tyson to do his thing. If Harden keeps, if they keep Harden around, for him to do his thing. But the idea of just chucking threes, and if it's not working, well, we're still going to chuck threes. No! How about bringing the ball inside and allowing the guys that are dominant, could be dominant, to touch the ball?
2: The trouble is Jared Allen, he doesn't assert himself night after night. When Jared Allen plays up around the rim, the Cavs offense is pretty good.
1: Yeah, but he doesn't get touches. That's why he doesn't assert himself. I mean, last night, I'm going to give you a great example of what happened last night in this debacle butt-kicking that they got. 37-point loss where Allen wound up getting, how many shots did he have? He had a grand total of 5 shots. He went 3 of 5 from the floor. Wait a second. He's your big. What the hell are you guys doing? You gave Mobley 15 shots. Now you hit 7 of them. But you only gave Allen 5 shots?
2: Yeah, I mean, once you figure out your shooters are cold, they don't go to plan B. What's your plan B,
1: Yeah, they go 11 of 40 from three-point range. So they had 37 two-point shots in which they hit 21. 21 of 37 from two-point range, 11 of 40 from three-point range. And the analytics say, well, keep shooting threes because sooner or later you're going to get hot and you're going to score some points. Well, for all these people that sit back and say numbers are their thing, I'd rather have a guy shooting 70% from 5 feet and in than a guy that's going to shoot 30% from three-point range.
2: Right, yeah.
1: Because I'll have 14 points on 10 shots, whereas the guy shooting from three-point range is only going to have 9 points on 10 shots. So these people that sit back and say numbers-wise, it makes sense, they're full of it.
2: Yeah, I mean, last year the Cavs shot the ball. They were an elite shooting team last year. I don't know what happened this year. I mean,
1: the book's out on them. Well, they're not going to go inside, so now we're going to defend the perimeter. All right, well, you defend the perimeter, and these knuckleheads are shooting the ball instead of tossing it inside to two very talented players if they have the ball in Mobley and Al. It drove me nuts. The whole series drove me nuts.
2: And Kenny Atkinson, he didn't make any adjustments.
1: No. It's that I look. That seat better be really, really, really warm next year. That's all I got to say.
2: Okay, thank you, Ron.
1: I appreciate it, man. 330-673-1234. I just, for the life of me, I don't understand that. And the people that sit back and say, well, numbers-wise, it makes sense to hit to keep shooting threes. No, it doesn't. I just proved it. 70% from 5 feet and in to 30% from three-point range on a cold night. I'm getting 14 points in 10 shots from the inside as opposed to 9 points if you're shooting at a 30% clip from the outside. Hell, even if you're shooting at a 40% clip, you're still getting 2 less points. I'm speechless when it comes to their stupidity. All right, your poll question, should all federal employees sign a non-disclosure agreement? That is the poll question. We're back in a bit. Stick around.
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1: Your weather forecast for tonight, that four-letter R word that I don't want to hear about. Yeah. Cloudy skies, occasional light rain. We'll have a low of 62 on Wednesday. It's going to be cloudy. Again, a slight chance of rain. 20% chance. Wednesday's high, 79 degrees. Wednesday night, partly cloudy with a low of 55. And then on Thursday, partly cloudy. Boy, the forecast is changing. Thursday's high around 70 degrees. It is currently raining, and it's 66 at the Talk of Akron, WNIR 100 FM. All right, let's get back at it. 330-673-1234. You're on the Ron Potesta Show. What's going on?
6: Hey, Ron. About protesters. Does the name Reginald Denny mean anything to you?
1: Oh, Reginald Denny was one of the guys in the L.A. Protest. Yeah, wasn't he the one that got pulled out of his semi truck?
6: Yes, he was.
1: Yeah.
6: Oh, okay, I used to drive semis, and for that reason, protesters, you know, you get into the street, what happens happens. You know, I tell new drivers, don't get out of your truck. Don't stop.
1: No.
6: That's
1: the poster child reason for why don't stop. And you know, it's because of that riot. And I know people are going to think I'm nuts. When O.J. Simpson was found not guilty, one of the big reasons why he was found not guilty was the LA riot. Because if he would have been found guilty, you would have had that multiplied by about 100.
6: Oh, I wouldn't doubt it.
1: I will go to my grave saying O.J. Simpson was found not guilty because of the L.A. riots.
6: I don't have no objections there. So, but that's where I stand. I just wanted to put my two cents in with it.
1: Yeah, that was ugly. And when he stopped and those guys went up on the onto the rig, I was like, oh man, this is not going to end well. I've often said, look, if you're in this situation and you have to keep moving, and if you clip a couple of people along the way, better them than you.
6: Yep.
1: I hate to say that, but if you don't want to be messed up in that, and if that means that you have to knock a couple of people off the off of your car or truck or whatever, I certainly don't say slam on the gas pedal and run over as many people as possible. No, I wouldn't say that. But I also would not be in the camp of completely stopping either.
6: No, I would not stop.
1: No. Yeah, we'll agree on that one.
6: All right, well, I'm almost home, so I'm going to let you go.
1: All right, man. Have a safe night. Appreciate it.
6: Always.
1: 330-673-1234. I mean, look, when you're in a situation like that, and I know some people are going to sit back and go, Ron, how could you think that way? Well, it's simple. If it comes down to me or this person, and I know if I stop, I'm going to get drug out of my car and get beat on, no, not going to happen. Not going to happen. I'm going to keep driving. And if I run somebody over, that's going to probably be on the list of things that that I'll have to deal with when I die and when my God judges me. Sorry, I ain't stopping. Especially knowing what'll happen if you do stop. Now, I'm going to try to dodge as many people as possible, but if it means I have to do something to get myself safe, I'm going to do it. You're on the Ron Podesta Show. What's going on?
2: Yeah, your seat should be warm.
1: You're on the Ron Podesta Show. What's going on?
7: Free beer, drinks on the house.
1: What kind of beer are you talking here?
7: Party at Ron's house.
1: Oh, boy. I don't know about that. What's on your mind tonight?
7: You have Cavs derangement syndrome.
1: No, not at all.
7: Ooh, it sounds like it.
1: Not at all. Nah, just if you play the game based on a 3-point shot, you're not winning. At the end of the day, you're not going to win anything special. You have to have a balance, and they didn't. So.
7: Well, there's still no answer to that first game loss where they just kind of gave up.
1: Well, I mean, you had four timeouts at the 3-minute mark. Two of those timeouts automatically go away. So they're use it or lose it. And I'll never understand why the coach didn't use at least one of those timeouts. I'll never understand that.
7: That's it. I mean, you said a couple times that it was poor coaching all the way around.
1: Well, yeah, I mean, he got out-coached. And he got out-coached by a former Cavaliers coach who wasn't all that good in Cleveland.
7: Yeah, well.
1: But, I mean, he coached his butt off in this series.
7: It's interesting that they get their paycheck whether they win or lose.
1: No, that's true. I mean, it's,
7: people don't recognize that, but anyway.
1: Well, I mean, let me throw another thing, which is another reason why I will never, ever, ever, ever badmouth a player that gets paid. I'll go Major League Baseball because that's the sport that I know the best. When they go to an accountant at the end of the year, the professional baseball player, do you think they're just paying the taxes in their one state that they're in?
7: No.
1: They're paying state taxes in every single ballpark that they play in. They're paying state taxes. So they're getting state taxes taken out of 15 cities. Because that's, you know, they're home and they're playing every American League. Well, if you're an American League team, you're paying taxes on every American League team. So that's 15 cities. Or 14 cities, if you're an American League team, your team plus the 14 others, and then at least 7 or 8 National League cities. So you're probably talking somewhere in the neighborhood of 21 or 22 city and state taxes are taken out of the money that they're making.
7: Well, when you get a $500 million, $500 million contract, I don't think it's.
1: Yeah, but and I can count on one finger the amount of people that are doing that.
7: It's in the news.
1: I can count on one finger the amount of people that have that. So so if you're talking about someone making $10 million a year, how much of that money is going to be going via the tax? I can promise you, it's going to be at least half.
7: That would be okay with me.
1: No, it's not okay with me at all. Well, but
7: I still have $5 million, so what do I care?
1: Well, you know, again, at the end of the day, it's these guys are way different. You know, we're not paying taxes in 25 or 22 or 23 different areas and whatnot. So it's, you know, I mean, the money that they make, yeah, great money, but hey, there's. Well, they're paying a crap load of taxes, I know that.
7: Speaking about taxes, you know, our legislature in Ohio is going to be taking their 3-month or 4-month vacation very soon, and they still haven't figured out what to do with that $1 billion surplus, and they're still kind of up in the air about reducing our gas taxes. Now, you talk about stupid.
1: Yeah. Yeah.
7: There's so many of those, they can't figure that out. You know, anybody, a third grader could figure it out. Give it back to the people one way or another.
1: Well, you can't give all of it back. I mean, you're talking the rainy day fund, right?
7: No, the surplus.
1: Yeah, the surplus. I mean, look, you give it back to the people, but if you're giving it back to every person, you're probably going to have less than 10 cents.
7: Well, I'm talking about adults, people who buy gas, mostly adults, people over 21. But, you talked about the Palestinian question. You know, they're never going to be like Ireland, like the one caller said. That's just pie in the sky. How could you forget that the Israelis killed 70,000 to 80,000 or more of their people? And destroyed their country and made them live in tents. How are you going to forget that?
1: You're not. Yeah. Well, I mean, how are the Japanese forgetting us when we nuked them? Not once, but twice.
7: Yeah. Well, you're right. We're not one of their favorite people around the world.
1: Well, we are now.
7: Well, I kind of doubt that. I think. You know, also that Texas race that you mentioned?
1: Yeah.
7: On that primary, they spent over $100 million. So what are they going to spend on the election in November? Close to half a billion, maybe?
1: Well, I don't know. It depends on how big the coffers are on both of the candidates. And, you know, most of that money didn't even come from the state of Texas. Most of that money's coming from outside is the state of Texas.
7: Oh, yeah.
1: And that's the disturbing part of it.
7: Maybe it's coming from Russia, coming from China. Who knows where it comes from?
1: Yeah, well, it's going to be interesting, to say the least. And look, give the man his due. President Trump's name within the Republican Party is absolute gold, and he's proven it again tonight.
7: That's because he worships gold, and he's going to pass it around.
1: Well, I mean, it's, you know, the Republicans love him. Now, how many of these people that he has brought to the nomination, how many of these people are going to actually win in November? We'll see.
7: Can I ask you a loaded question, a kind of sensitive question?
1: Okay, go ahead and load it.
7: What percentage of Republican voters are racist?
1: I wouldn't even know, because I don't know any of them. So, you know.
7: Well,
1: I mean, that's
7: it's unusual that I don't know why there are no black callers ever calling your show, hardly.
1: Well, I've got a number of black people that call my show.
7: Very few, and very few on the rest of the day show. But I think that is a factor in Republican certain people voting. You could tell by the January 6th rioters were all white.
1: Well, I mean, the Republican Party, by and large, the majority of the people within the Republican Party are one race. Yeah.
7: Yeah.
1: They are.
7: Like the cabinet, like Trump's cabinet, like the January 6th rioters, so forth and so on. Yeah, it's a factor in voting. People have ingrained emotions about the subject.
1: Yeah, well, look, I mean,
7: you can't doubt it.
1: I'm certainly not going to put myself into the position of
7: I don't, you know,
1: that's not going to happen. You know, are more black people becoming Republican? Yeah, they are.
7: Because the reason Obama got in, because he was half white.
1: Well, the reason Obama got in was because he made the most sense, and the fact that John McCain had somebody that was off the reservation, and that ticked off the independents.
7: A lot of politicians get in and have no sense.
1: I mean, you know, that she was off the reservation. That's why John McCain lost. You know, I mean, the independents, they probably would have sided with McCain had he taken a moderate Republican. But, you know, I mean, he should have trusted his own instinct instead of going with someone that was, you know, like Governor Palin. And you know, had he gone with a moderate, I don't think that Barack Obama would have beaten John McCain.
7: Yeah, some of these candidates that they bring up, you know, are unbelievable stupidity. By the way, did you know that Vivek Ramaswamy's father is not a citizen, and he's never given up his Indian citizenship?
1: Well, neither one of them were citizens when Vivek was born. And you know, when people sit back and say that, you know, you want that to go away, I've sat back and said, okay, you do realize that the Republican nominee for governor of the state of Ohio is exactly who you're talking about right now.
7: Well, how could a guy stay in this country all this time and nobody says anything? Is he illegal or not?
1: Well, it's not that he's illegal. It's that he never became a citizen. I mean, I know of a few people that are in this country legally, but they never became a citizen of the country.
7: How is that possible?
1: Well, it's possible if you're married to a citizen of this country, or if you have an active green card. You don't necessarily, I mean, in a perfect world, obviously you should be a citizen in this country. But it's not like it hasn't happened before.
7: Well, he's not going to be able to vote for his son, that's for sure.
1: Well, that's true. I mean, you know, that is definitely true.
7: And I don't know if your family's from another country, it might treat that country favorably.
1: Well, that's another thing that I think a lot of people would have to think about. I personally, I don't think that Vivek Ramaswamy gives a hoot about India. I mean, it's, at the end of the day, I think that his mind is here in the United States, and you know, at the end of the day, I'm kind of intrigued by a couple of things that he brings to the table, although there is one thing that I'd love for him to clear up, and that's the colleges and universities in this state that he spoke about contracting, which I think he needs to explain himself on that. Much like Dr. Acton needs to explain herself on what she did during COVID, and if she had any regrets on what she did during COVID.
7: Well, in my opinion, they're both bad candidates, and I wish they would have picked somebody else.
1: Well, that's like yesterday on my program. I think that in every state and federal issue, I think at the bottom, where all the candidates are listed, at the bottom should be the next option. None of the above.
7: Yeah, and this all reminds me of the old Johnny Carson show many years ago called "Who Do You Trust?" Not certainly any politicians. That's for sure. All right, thanks.
1: All right, be good. 330-673-1234, the number to call. We'll put a bow on this one after this break. Guardians lose today. Again, they lose to the Washington Nationals 6-3. So the Guardians have now dropped two in a row. They'll try to avoid getting swept. It's an afternoon game tomorrow. We'll see if the Guardians can, you know, salvage the final game of the series. All right, we're back in a bit. Stick around.
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0: All right, 330-673-1234. Poll question, should all federal employees sign a non-disclosure agreement? 60% of you are saying yes, 40% of you are saying no. You can get on the website, cast your vote on the poll question tonight. While you're on our website, check out the sports poll question. Should the Cavs blow it all up and start all over? 55% of you are saying yes. 45% of you are saying no. Congrats to Hudson, Division II. They get a victory in their baseball tournament. They knocked off Austintown Fitch today, 18-1. So congratulations to them. Also, congratulations to Norton. They knocked off West Branch 6-2 in a Division IV playoff game. And Rootstown blew out Columbiana 17-2. Mogador beat East Palestine 22-1 in D6 high school baseball tournament play. All right, let's get back at it. You're on the Ron Potesta Show. What's going on?
1: Hi, this is Souza. In response to your previous caller about Vivek Ramaswamy's parents not being citizens,
0: yes.
1: Why? Well, India, of course, doesn't allow dual citizenship. I don't blame him for not wanting to give up his citizenship, but they may have come here on a permanent resident visa.
0: Yeah, they did, but yeah. neither one of them were citizens at the time. And when Vivek was born, and I know this is it's the definition of anchor baby, but I don't like using that term. Because,
1: yeah,
0: again, if you are born in this country, you're automatically a citizen of the United States. Now, the president doesn't necessarily want to keep that around, to which I would remind the president, wait a second, the Republican nominee and one of your allies in the state of Ohio is the very definition of what you want to get rid of. So you may want to rethink what you're thinking.
1: Yeah, but that doesn't make them illegal here. They weren't here illegally.
0: Oh, no, they weren't here illegally. It just means that Vivek was born here, so he's automatically a citizen, whereas his mom and dad were not citizens at the time.
1: Yeah.
0: Which is something that the president has wanted, has said publicly that he would like to get rid of, and that's good luck trying to get that to happen, because I don't think it can.
1: Yeah. Well, you have a good night.
0: All right, thanks. You as well. And again, you may want to rethink that because when you sit back and say, well, I'm not so sure that I want to have anybody born in this country and the parents aren't citizens. Well, wait a second. The Republican nominee for the governor of Ohio falls into that category. Are you sure you want to say this? Because, if you say this, you're basically making a stance against Vivek Ramaswamy. I don't think that Donald Trump wants to do that. Because if you do that, then without saying it, you're endorsing Dr. Amy Acton. Without saying it. I don't think he would ever endorse Dr. Acton. But if you get where I'm coming from. All right, that's going to do it for the program. We have America at Night coming up next. You're listening to the Talk of Akron, WNIR, Kent, Akron. It's 10 o'clock. Talk to you tomorrow night.
2: From ABC News, I'm Dave Packer. After the most expensive Senate primary on record, Texas Attorney General Ken Paxton is projected to have won today's Republican primary runoff, defeating Texas incumbent Senator John Cornyn. Paxton tonight thanking President Trump.
3: When everyone in Washington told him to abandon me and abandon the people of Texas, he didn't listen. Instead, he gave his complete and total endorsement. President Trump is the leader of our party, and his endorsement in this is the most powerful force in politics.
2: Cornyn pledging to support his opponent.
4: I've said throughout this race that I trust the voters of Texas, and they've made their decision, and I must respect it.
2: ABC political director Avery Harper says Paxton's baggage could be a challenge as he faces Democrat James Tallarico in November.
5: Paxton has vulnerabilities here, legal and political vulnerabilities. He was impeached by Republican lawmakers in his own state. And there is some precedent for that sort of background being trouble for Trump-endorsed candidates.
2: At least one person dead and nine employees missing after an 80,000-gallon chemical tank ruptured at a pulp and paper mill in Washington State. Cowlitz Fire and Rescue Chief Scott Goldstein on what was inside that tank.
6: This is white liquor. It is a chemical mixture of sodium hydroxide, sodium sulfide, and disodium carbonate that is used in the paper-making process.
2: Iran vowing to retaliate after the Pentagon says the U.S. launched new, quote, self-defense strikes. The U.S. military says it targeted Iranian missile launchers and boats around the Strait of Hormuz. And President Trump saying everything checked out perfectly after his third visit to Walter Reed since returning to office. The president, who turns 80 next month, says the visit was for a six-month physical. You're listening to ABC News.
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2: The Supreme Court is refusing to intervene in a discrimination lawsuit brought by former Dolphins head coach Brian Flores against the NFL. ABC legal analyst Brian Buckmeyer says the league wanted arbitration.
11: If there's going to be another form of arbitration, they're going to look to the fact that the Supreme Court denied cert, meaning they're not reviewing it, and meaning that the appellate court's rule stands, and say, you know what, the way that we operate this arbitration doesn't work. You can't compel me into it, even though we agreed upon this when I signed my contract. We have to go a different route.
2: The discrimination case will go to trial. In an abrupt move, BP has ousted its chairman over what it calls serious concerns related to important governance standards, oversight, and conduct. With prices for travel rising, people are searching for deals online. Kane McGladrey with the tech charity IEEE says that's opening up people to artificial intelligence scams.
12: Criminals are using AI to scrape your social media and then write realistic messages that sound like they're from the hotel or the restaurant that you booked. And those will use things like social data, like your kids' names or your specific travel dates to try and sound legitimate before, and here's the pivot, they'll demand payment through a method like Venmo or Zelle or crypto or a wire transfer, which is the real flag that it is a scam.
2: McGladrey says travelers should be wary of deals that appear unusually cheap or of photos that look too good to be true, like no neighbors. Dave Packer, ABC News.
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0: them power, if you will, not military power, but power in a sense to have negotiations and drag this out. And I've got to be honest, it's working for Iran. As much as I may not want to say that and people may not want to hear it, it actually is working for Iran because we haven't really dropped bombs in any sustained manner for weeks now, and that plays to their benefit.
1: Forgetting politics, the JCPOA deal that Obama struck, should we take that deal now if it was offered?
0: Okay, truth in advertising, McGraw. I was Deputy J2 at the time, and our intelligence said that's not a good deal. I can't go into a lot of detail, but I can just say that deal didn't stop an Iranian nuclear weapons development. It slowed it down. So I would still, to this day, as an intelligence analyst, tell you that Iran is going to pursue a nuclear weapon. They have not abandoned that, even though they don't say it. Their subterfuge that's at work inside Iran clearly shows that they were pursuing a nuclear weapon. And so I wouldn't take a JCPOA-like deal now or then, even though, you know, I worked for the president back then. So you salute and say, aye, aye, sir, and move on. So not a good deal.
1: Yeah. With 1 minute left, Mark Chandler, thank you very much for your insight. It's been invaluable and very informative. How does this end? What happens? You can't trust Iran. Trump wants a deal. Trump's trying to negotiate. They feel emboldened. 1 minute. Where do we go from here? How do we get out of this?
0: McGraw, we got to focus on five things. Eliminate the nuclear weapons, but let's don't get hung up on that. And we've already pushed them back. We have to focus on the missile and drone threat to the region. We've got to stop Iran's ability to support its proxies and create the destabilization that's negatively affected America for 47 years. I mean, they killed American citizens and soldiers for that long. And we've got to get control of the Straits of Hormuz. We've got to stop saying that Iran controls it and they're going to open it. It's an international waterway. So let's get control of that, create some economic space out there. And then no one's talking about this, but limit Iran's ability to remilitarize. Otherwise, we're going to be right back here for my children, your children, and our grandchildren.
1: He's the former Deputy Director of Intelligence for the Joint Chiefs of Staff, a retired U.S. Marine, and now is Director of Government Relations for the National Intelligence Community at Coastal Carolina University. Mark Chandler, thank you very much for joining us on a very busy night. Keep your phone on. I reserve the right to call you back at any time.
0: Absolutely, McGraw. Thanks for having me. I appreciate it.
1: You got it. America at Night, back in a moment.
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1: Hey, thanks for joining us on a Tuesday night. That Mark Chandler was really interesting. Former Deputy Director of Intelligence for the Joint Chiefs of Staff. Apparently in the room when the JCPOA, that was the Obama-Iran deal, was negotiated, and had some really interesting comments. And if you could read between the lines and what he could say and what he couldn't say, quite interesting nonetheless. All right, so tonight, here's the plan for the rest of the night. Just as we were coming on the air, about 20 minutes or so ago, all of the big ones, New York Times, Fox News, MSNBC, CNN, all called the Texas primary for Ken Paxton. And it's not even close. You're talking 62-63% for Ken Paxton, 32-33%. For John Cornyn. That is a shellacking in any way you look at it. John Cornyn is a multi-term senator and incumbent. To receive 32-33% of the vote in Texas is just unheard of. So President Trump's endorsement must have carried Ken Paxton over the line. Coming up next segment, we're going to talk to Chris Tomlinson. He's a columnist for the Houston Chronicle, as well as the San Antonio Express News. We had him on during the first primary in Texas, and he was so well-respected, and his comments were so interesting. We decided to go back to him to find out his thoughts, as now we know that Ken Paxton is going to take on James Tallarico. Democrats, this is who they wanted. They think they have a better chance with Ken Paxton than they did with John Cornyn. John Cornyn, very well-respected in the traditional Republican circles, well-respected in the Senate. Ken Paxton, remember, was impeached by the Republican Party, by the Republicans in the legislature in Texas. So we'll come in back and talk with Chris Tomlinson. And then next hour, we got a book about Superman. Who really owns Superman? Did the man who invents Superman ever get credit for it? We'll talk about that coming up next hour as well. And then, of course, open phones in hour number three. It's America at Night. We're just getting started. Thanks for staying up on a Tuesday night. I'm McGraw Milhaven. America at Night, back in a moment.
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4: Distributed by Simon & Schuster, the book is called The Superman Wars. William Bernhardt, our guest. The Superman Wars, a battle for truth, justice, and an American icon. Okay, William, so Jerry Siegel came up with the idea for Superman in the 11th grade, him and his buddy. They drew the cartoons, they drew the characters, they came up with the idea, and they couldn't sell it to anybody. And then they come across DC Comics. Tells us what happens then.
5: Right. Of course, it wasn't called DP at that point, but this is the predecessor company by a long shot. Jerry had done work on other comic book features, like he had a PI called Flam Bradley that appeared in comics, New Fun, and other titles from this proto-DC company that I was talking about. It was founded, and really the comic book in its modern form was founded by Major Malcolm Wheeler Nicholson. And he was a retired military officer and a writer himself. Jerry had worked with him for a couple of years, so he trusted this guy. Jerry had wanted Superman to be a newspaper strip because at this time, during the 30s, that was huge. That was what everybody read, and those creators made bunches of money. And he spent years trying to get a newspaper strip, and it was only when he had tried every syndicate out there that he turned to comic books. And he turned to Major Nicholson because he knew and trusted this guy. He knew he's a writer. You know, he treats writers well. He understands artists and so forth. Unfortunately, in the days before Superman's first appearance in Action Comics number one, and I do mean the days before, the company was acquired against the Major's will by an involuntary bankruptcy proceeding by some of his partners, primarily Harry Donenfeld and Jack Leibowitz. And these are the people that Jerry would have to deal with for years, not because he thought he was doing business with the Major. And then these sharks came in and Jerry didn't know what was going on or how to deal with it.
4: So he sells it for apparently pittance, right? He doesn't get any royalties. He just sells him the characters for very little money, doesn't he?
5: Well, really none. But you know, you got to understand, Harry Donenfeld had mob connections, which he bragged about, and he'd been a rum runner during the Prohibition, and he'd been indicted twice for pornography. His main interest in acquiring this comic book company because he wanted to publish something that wouldn't be what they called a sing sing job, meaning it'll end up in prison. You know, comic book looks safe. And Jack Leibowitz was basically like his enforcer, his right-hand man accountant, who always kept the books and made it possible for Harry to acquire companies in just this sort of manner by forcing people into bankruptcy and then taking over their companies. So suddenly Jerry is dealing with these kinds of guys. Superman's already slated for Action number one, and Jack Leibowitz sends him a letter saying, by the way, we want to publish your thing, but, you know, in order to do so, you need to sign this. The $130, you sometimes hear that Jerry and Joe sold the rights for $130. That's not actually true. It was a 13-page story. They got $10 a page. That's where the $130 came from. But there was, unfortunately, another clause at the bottom of the letter that said, basically, by the way, all rights, all characters in this story go to the company. And that's how he lost control of Superman. And boy, did he regret it, like, immediately.
4: Okay, hold on a second, because as somebody who has negotiated contracts, it's all about leverage. If he would have held out for more money, would they have just found another comic strip writer or another comic writer and gone in that route, right? I mean, what are the odds of them actually giving him more money? What could he have done differently?
5: Well, that's what he could have done was say no, of course, and tried to find, now that he was in the world of comic books, another comic book company. But as I said, he'd worked for the major in the past, and I think that made him less astute. Whatever. He'd been pushing this thing for years, and he decided he wanted to see it in print. And
4: right.
5: He made a tragic mistake and, you know, regretted it forever after.
4: Was Superman a hit right off the bat?
5: Yes, immediately, like an overnight sensation. The comic books started selling like nobody had ever seen comic books or really anything sell. Licensing deals went through. It was the biggest sensation since Mickey Mouse. You know, there were people holding braids and Superman days, merchandise everywhere. At the New York World Fair, they had a Superman day, and some of the kids were declared the Superboy and girl. I mean, Superman was everywhere. And so here's Jerry Siegel, who created this genius character, seeing all this activity taking place, but he's getting paid, you know, not what you would think a creator would get paid, because he's basically working for Harry and Jack at that point, and they're not interested. And, you know, they've got their what amounted to a cash cow. Harry Donenfeld was a millionaire within 1 year of Superman coming out. Jerry Siegel was not. Now, to be fair, Jerry and Joe did get some money in the early years, and, you know, good money for the Depression, but did they own even a percentage of Superman? No.
4: Interesting. You also write in the Superman Wars, Jerry ends up working for the precursor to DC Comics, right? And ends up creating more of the story. Talk about that for a moment.
5: Well, he worked for, you know, writing Superman stories for several years because that was his character. And within a year, Superman appeared in a newspaper strip. So Jerry accomplished his dream of getting a newspaper strip, except he didn't own the character anymore, but he wrote for it. And as I said, they were compensated for the writing, or in Joe's case, for the drawing, and good money for the time, but they'd lost control of the character. They'd even lost a seat at the table. And it just gets worse and worse. The relationship between Jerry and Jack Liebowitz was toxic. It's all in my book, but, you know, look at some of that correspondence. It's just abusive. Jack is taking advantage of the fact that Jerry and Joe are much younger and inexperienced. And Jerry lost his father when he was 17, so he really had no one to advise him. And he takes advantage of that. He's brutal. He's threatening. He threatens to fire them constantly. Fire Jerry from his own character, even though they had a 10-year employment agreement. But I don't know what that's worth when the boss keeps threatening to fire you. It was a lot of abuse and a lot for Jerry to take, you know, in addition to steaming over the fact that he doesn't own his character anymore.
4: The book is called The Superman Wars. Hold that thought. William Barnhart, our guest, The Superman Wars. Lots more to get to. More on the book. Of course, you got to ask him about the Writers' Con convention. He was also a Jeopardy champion. Not often we have a smart person like that on the show. We'll come back and talk about all of that. Text messages, you bet, 1-844-2-McGraw. I'll work them into the conversation. 1-844-2-McGraw or 1-844-262-4729. America at Night, back in a moment.
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1: All right, we are, man, it's a quick 2 hours. I don't know where that 2 hours went. Stay right there. We got open phones. Next hour, we'll take all your phone calls. The big news of the night is Ken Paxton, who was impeached by the Republican legislature in Texas, has beat John Cornyn in the Republican primary. Last check, it was 62-37-ish, which is almost two-thirds of the vote. He got 42% of the vote in the first primary. This was the runoff because nobody got 50%. And so Ken Paxton is the winner, and will take on James Tallarico in the general in November. Democrats are thrilled. They got the person they want to run against. Republicans, boy, the Civil War continues down in Texas. The traditional Republicans versus the MAGA Republicans. That fight on full display down in Texas tonight. We'll come back and talk about it next hour with open phones. We can talk about anything you want. Anything you want. How'd your barbecue turn out for Memorial Day? What'd you think of the New York Knickerbockers going to the finals? I know somebody wants to talk about that. How about that? 11 days rest as the Thunder and the Spurs beat each other up in the Western Conference Finals. We can talk about that. Really, anything you want to talk about. It's open phones. Our executive director is Alex Hinson. Our engineer tonight is Richard Good. I'm McGraw-Milhaven. This is America at Night on Westwood One.
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9: Go to Paul in Boise. Paul in Boise, Idaho. Welcome to America at Night. Paul in Boise, are you there? Paul in Boise. Boise going once? Going twice? Paul in Boise. All right, I don't know what happened to him. Let's try Catherine in Vancouver. Catherine, you're on America at Night. Good morning. Good evening. Good afternoon.
10: Good evening. Good morning. Hey, I heard your barbecue thing, and I was wondering if you had a special way of doing corn on the cob.
9: Oh, you want to know my corn on the cob secret. You don't want to know my rib secret, huh?
10: I don't eat ribs much because too much work.
9: Well, that's the whole idea. So so here's what I do with my corn on the cob. So if I'm grilling them, or it's weird, grill, right? You can grill them outside or you can grill them inside, I guess, or boil them inside, or you can boil them outside. There's two ways to do it. My humble opinion. I am certainly no chef. I put the corn on the cob. I shuck it, and then I put it in water, and I let the water boil, and then I turn it off, and I leave it in the water till I'm ready to sort of serve it. That's the easy way. But if I'm outside and I want to do it outside, what I'll do is I'll take some paper towels, and I'll soak them, okay? And I will then wrap it up in, I'll wrap up the soaked paper towels with the corn on the cob, shucked. And then I'll put it in a Reynolds wrap or aluminum foil. And I'll put it on the grill. And the water from the paper towels will then sort of steam the corn. And then I take it off the grill, and so I have steamed corn that way, as opposed to sort of boiled corn.
10: Now, that's cool. So it's totally soaked, like dripping?
9: Oh, yeah, no, it's pretty soaked, because you're steaming the corn. So what you want to do is get it nice and liberal water, right? It's not, you don't have to wring it out. It could be dripping. And then you fold it up in Reynolds wrap, right? The aluminum foil. And then I do each one individually. So if I have four ears of corn, I have four, long little tubes of aluminum foil, and I put it on the side of the grill and I leave it there. And you almost can't overcook it. Just leave it there. It won't burn. And cook your burgers or whatever else, 15 minutes, 20 minutes later, whatever it is. And you'll have nice steamed corn right there from the grill.
10: So you don't do butter or anything until after or before?
9: That is correct. I don't do any butter until afterwards, yeah. Butter and salt and pepper and whatever else, yeah.
10: Actually,
9: the truth is, I like corn on the cob, but I like to then cut it off and then eat it. I don't like to eat it from the cob itself because it gets all stuck in your teeth and molars and everything. So I take a knife and then cut it, and then I eat it from there, if that makes any sense. So, Catherine, I thank you for the phone call. Good luck.
10: Thank you.
9: I am certainly no expert, but that's how I do it. Ribs, on the other hand, I've got a whole recipe for ribs. And I cooked the ribs over the weekend. And I should post that picture because they turned out pretty good. I had a good little smoke ring, had a nice pink smoke ring all the way around. And the people who came over, it pains them to say it. They're like, it pains me to say this, but it was good. There was some good ribs. We had some baked, we had some potato salad, some red potato salad. And then we had some beans, and then we had some corn on the cob. It was a nice day. Absolutely. All right, Tony, hold that thought. We got to get to a bottom of the hour break, plus more phone calls. 1-844-2-McGraw, 1-844-262-4729. Phone calls and text messages are coming in. We'll get to all that here in just a minute. America at Night, back in a moment.
8: Coming to you from the heart of the nation, this is America at Night with McGraw-Milhaven.

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2: Hey, thanks for joining us on a Tuesday night. I know. You thought it was Monday all day, but it's actually Tuesday. And just as we're coming on the air tonight, Fox News, MSNBC, CNN, New York Times have all called the Texas primary for Ken Paxton. He is winning big, 62% to 37% over John Cornyn, with about 50% of the vote in. So projected winner, Ken Paxton. At the bottom of the hour, we're going to talk to a Houston columnist who has been following along this very story. First half of this hour, though, we're going to talk about the deal that was imminent and then seems somehow got lost. Mark Chandler is a retired U.S. Marine Corps intelligence officer. He has been a deputy director for the intelligence for the Joint Chiefs of Staff. He's now a professor director of government relations for the National Intelligence Community at Coastal Carolina University. Mark Chandler, welcome to America at Night. Thanks for joining us.
3: McGraw, thanks for having me. I appreciate the opportunity to talk to you.
2: You got it. Well, it seemed like a little bit of a whiplash this weekend. We heard that a deal was imminent, happening any moment. And then all of a sudden, we started to hear that the United States had some type of defensive bombing in Iran. Can you sort of figure out and explain to us what transpired in these last 3 days?
3: Well, I think everybody got excited when the president released that information on Saturday that the deal was imminent. But we really have to kind of temper that excitement with realizing who we're dealing with the Iranians. And they've been here before. They are master negotiators, I will tell you that. And they have prolonged this negotiation for at least 5 weeks now, and they're the ones benefiting from it. So I think we saw that, and now when you start to work your way through some finite details, that's where it gets tough in the negotiations. But I think we also saw the duplicity of Iran working at the same time when they were trying to put those fresh mines out in the Persian Gulf and the Strait of Hormuz. And I'll go back, if you don't mind, McGraw, to a couple of weeks ago when there was a meeting in the White House when the president gave Central Command, that's the command taking this entire operation and running the fight for you, and he gave them expanded rules of engagement, what we call ROEs. And what he did is if you feel under threat or there's a threatening action by Iran, you can take immediate what we call defensive action. And putting those mines in the water was definitely a threat to commercial shipping, our ships. So they struck them. Iran tried to fire back with some surface-to-air missiles. And so the United States struck those sites. It was kind of a pop-up escalation, if you will, but then immediately de-escalated that defensive measure, and we took no follow-on action. So that's where we're sitting. But really, Iran, I think, tried to sneak in under the table a little bit while we're working a diplomatic solution.
2: It has been said that Trump really wants to make a deal and that Iran is using that against the United States and President Trump.
3: I think that's accurate. I think at the end of the day, the president really wants a diplomatic solution. But I go back to a couple of things that we teach in intelligence. And that's one thing is you can't mirror image your opposition. And when I talk about that, we can't think that Iran is going to behave the same way we would behave in these actions. So we're making a deal, we're proposing these things, and we expect them to react a certain way because that's how we would react when we present a case. So that's called mirror imaging. And we kind of think Iran, I would say Iran, or we are putting that on Iran. And so we have to look at that. You can't, you know, as a real estate guy, I would tell the president, if I were advising, you have to be willing to walk away from a deal when it's not going to be a good one.
2: That was been my argument for all these weeks, is that if we didn't trust Iran for the last 57 years, why all of a sudden are we going to trust them now?
3: No, you absolutely can't, McGraw. And when you go back in history from day one of the Islamic regime, their entire intent has been to wipe Israel off the face of the earth and to go against the great Satan. I mean, they are still chanting in the streets, you know, death to the great Satan, which is the United States, and little Satan, which is Israel. So you have to realize if we try to overlay a Western or an American mindset on the Islamic regime, we're not going to comprehend how really violent and how they truly mean death to America and death to Israel. So it's really hard to understand that, but they're going to keep going along because there are Americans, and evident by this administration right now, wanting this deal so bad that, no, we can get them to change, and they are going to come to the table. I just, call me a skeptic, I just don't see we're at that stage yet.
2: Mark Chandler with us. He's a retired U.S. Marine Corps intelligence officer. He was a deputy director of intelligence for the Joint Chiefs of Staff and now is a professor of government relations of the National Intelligence Community at Coastal Carolina University and an expert on all of this. A great person to get to sort of decipher all of what has transpired over the last 72 hours. Okay, so if we can't trust them, how do we cut a deal with somebody we can't trust?
3: Well, I'm going to go back and put in some of that Marine Corps experience you talked about, McGraw. And what I'm going to say is when you approach negotiations, and one thing that I've kind of talked about before is, you know, military action is actually an extension of diplomacy. And we held a strong advantage weeks ago, right before the ceasefire. We were pushing them to the point where they would be willing to negotiate. And I'm not saying they were ready to negotiate honestly back then, but we had the advantage. And since we stopped applying that military pressure, we have given them breathing space. You know, they've been able to reposition their military assets, their missiles, their drones. They're digging some of those out, trying to get as much as they can. They've taken their leadership and put it further underground to protect against strikes. So they've taken a lot of defensive measures, and they feel less pressure on them. There's the blockade, yes, has been pressure on them, economic pressure. But you got to realize you've got to get at the core of the Islamic regime, not the Iranian people. You know, we have nothing against the people themselves, but the Islamic regime doesn't care about the people. So that blockade has been working, but not as effective. It needs more time. I would argue, and listen, any person who served in the military, and I've been in two combat tours in the Middle East, actually, you know, we don't want to go to war. We have to prepare to go. We don't want to go to war. We like diplomacy best. But at a certain point, you do have to apply that military pressure to get what you need. And I think we need to strongly consider that at this stage to get us to a diplomatic solution. That sounds counterintuitive, but that's really what we probably need to do.
2: Okay, so the United States and Israel joint attacks, but it seems like Israel and the United States have different, they're diverging and their goals are different. Israel stepped up the bombing with Lebanon in these last 48 hours. The United States taking a different tact. What do you make of that?
3: Well, there's a couple of things. One, when you look at Israel from the Israeli perspective, you know, and I've served with some of the Israelis, that doesn't make me an expert

0: The Lebanese government doesn't control Hezbollah. They've never been able to. So while there's a ceasefire between Lebanon and Israel, there's not between Lebanese Hezbollah. They're continuing to attack. So Israel's trying to gain space and stop those attacks. They're going after some leadership. They're going to hit Beirut again. They hit some targets in the Bekaa Valley, a Lebanese Hezbollah stronghold. So they're going after to push them back in case the ceasefire goes into effect and they're asked to stop by the United States. So they're making ground while they can. The next thing is, as Hezbollah continues to attack, Israel's not going to allow it. So they have to take these defensive measures. So two things are at play, you know, while we're trying to work our way toward this ceasefire.
1: Take me through Donald Trump's thought process while all of this was going on. He calls up the Arab countries and says, hey, I want you to join the Abraham Accords.
0: Well, I think that's admirable, but I think it's probably a bridge too far right now. Number one, if we go back about a week, all these Arab countries that he said you need to join the Abraham Accords, they are the ones who put the pressure on him to make a deal with Iran. It's odd how the Arabs and Iran interact, but the Arabs are kind of afraid of Iran. So they kind of know the devil they've dealt with for 47 years. They don't like Iran, but they're not willing to take that military action to eliminate the Iranian threat. There, you can see the economic damage that's been caused. You look at everything that's happened in the oil fields, so you can see how that's played out since the war started. So they're concerned about that. That's their interest, is the financial interest and the security of their countries. Right? But getting them to go join the Abraham Accords, they would rather be afraid of Iran than to take steps to join the Abraham Accords. You've got Bahrain, you've got UAE, who are already signatories from the beginning. I don't think you're going to get Qatar, Oman, or Saudi Arabia to join the Abraham Accords, even with the pressure that the president's putting on them.
1: Clearly, the United States has won every battle, right? They have military superiority. But some have said that Iran is stronger today than before we started bombing. Do you agree or disagree, and what does that mean?
0: Well, words matter, McGraw. So here's what I'm going to say. They are not stronger than they were before we started bombing. Militarily, you know, I like to look at things in a tactical, operational, strategic approach. So tactical is the here and now and the near term. And we militarily have defeated them. Yes, they're firing missiles. Yes, they're firing drones. That doesn't mean we've taken away their entire ability to fight. But what Iran is emboldened, and that's at the longer term, the more strategic, the longer term approach that we really need to look at this whole picture about. And they're emboldened because they now have de facto control of the Straits of Hormuz. They're not being attacked. So they think that the negotiation, the economic pressure that they're putting on through control of the Strait of Hormuz has given them power, if you will, not military power, but power in a sense to have negotiations and drag this out. And I've got to be honest, it's working for Iran. As much as I may not want to say that and people may not want to hear it, it actually is working for Iran because we haven't really dropped bombs in any sustained manner for weeks now. And that plays to their benefit.
1: Forgetting politics, the JCPOA deal that Obama struck, should we take that deal now if it was offered?
0: Okay, truth in advertising, McGraw. I was deputy J2 at the time, and our intelligence said that's not a good deal. I can't go into a lot of detail, but I can just say that deal didn't stop an Iranian nuclear weapons development. It slowed it down. So I would still, to this day, as an intelligence analyst, tell you that Iran is going to pursue a nuclear weapon. They have not abandoned that, even though they don't say it. Their subterfuge that's at work inside Iran clearly shows that they were pursuing a nuclear weapon. And so I wouldn't take a JCPOA-like deal now or then, even though, you know, I worked for the president back then. So you salute and say, aye, aye, sir, and move on. So not a good deal.
1: Yeah. With 1 minute left, for Mark Chandler, thank you very much for your insight. It's been invaluable and very informative. How does this end? What happens? You can't trust Iran. Trump wants a deal. Trump's trying to.

0: negotiate. They feel emboldened. 1 minute. Where do we go from here? How do we get out of this?
1: McGraw, we got to focus on five things. Eliminate the nuclear weapons, but let's don't get hung up on that. And we've already pushed them back. We have to focus on the missile and drone threat to the region. We've got to stop Iran's ability to support its proxies and create the destabilization that's negatively affected America for 47 years. I mean, they killed American citizens and soldiers for that long. And we've got to get control of the Straits of Hormuz. We've got to stop saying that Iran controls it and they're going to open it. It's an international waterway. So let's get control of that, create some economic space out there. And then no one's talking about this, but limit Iran's ability to remilitarize. Otherwise, we're going to be right back here for my children, your children, and our grandchildren.
0: He's the former deputy director of intelligence for the Joint Chiefs of Staff, a retired U.S. Marine, and now is director of government relations for the National Intelligence Community at Coastal Carolina University. Mark Chandler, thank you very much for joining us on a very busy night. Keep your phone on. I reserve the right to call you back at any time.
1: Absolutely, McGraw. Thanks for having me. I appreciate it.
0: You got it. America at Night, back in a moment.
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1: Hey, thanks for joining us on a Tuesday night. That Mark Chandler was really interesting. Former Deputy Director of Intelligence for the Joint Chiefs of Staff, apparently in the room when the JCPOA, that was the Obama-Iran deal, was negotiated, and had some really interesting comments. And if you could read between the lines and what he could say and what he couldn't say, quite interesting nonetheless. All right, so tonight, here's the plan for the rest of the night. Just as we were coming on the air about 20 minutes or so ago, all of the big ones, New York Times, Fox News, MSNBC, CNN, all called the Texas primary for Ken Paxton. And it's not even close. You're talking 62-63% for Ken Paxton, 32-33% for John Cornyn. That is a shellacking in any way it you look at it. John Cornyn is a multi-term senator and incumbent to receive 32-33% of the vote in Texas is just unheard of. So President Trump's endorsement must have carried Ken Paxton over the line. Coming up next segment, we're going to talk to Chris Tomlinson. He's a columnist for the Houston Chronicle, as well as the San Antonio Express News. We had him on during the first primary in Texas, and he was so well-respected, and his comments were so interesting. We decided to go back to him to find out his thoughts, as now we know that Ken Paxton is going to take on James Tallarico. Democrats, this is who they wanted. They think they have a better chance with Ken Paxton than they did with John Cornyn. John Cornyn, very well-respected in the traditional Republican circles, well-respected in the Senate. Ken Paxton, remember, was impeached by the Republican Party, by the Republicans in the legislature in Texas. So we'll come in back and talk with Chris Tomlinson. And then next hour, we got a book about Superman. Who really owns Superman? Did the man who invents Superman ever get credit for it? We'll talk about that coming up next hour as well. And then, of course, open phones in hour number three. It's America at Night. We're just getting started. Thanks for staying up on a Tuesday night. I'm McGraw-Milhaven. America at Night, back in a moment.
0: This is America at Night with McGraw-Milhaven.
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1: All right. It is official. It's the Associated Press. It's the Wall Street Journal. It's the New York Times. It's Fox News. It's CNN. It's MSNBC. John Cornyn loses. Ken Paxton wins big. Ken Paxton, 63%. John Cornyn, 37%, with 55% of the vote in all of the outlets calling it for Ken Paxton. To talk about it is a man who's been following this a lot closer than anybody else, a columnist who writes about politics for the Houston Chronicle as well as the San Antonio Express News. Chris Tomlinson, welcome back to America at Night.
12: Thanks for having me on.
1: So how big of an upset is this, and how big of a titan was John Cornyn, and how surprised are you?
12: I'm not surprised, and I don't think most Texans are. Once President Trump had endorsed Paxton, he had the MAGA base. He had the core GOP voter behind him. The only question was how badly was Cornyn going to lose? You know, because he is a titan. He has been in the Senate since 2002. Before that, he was an attorney general. Before that, a state Supreme Court judge. The man's had an epic career in Texas politics, part of the Republican revolution here, and to see him go like this to this particular character is really a sad day for most reasonable Republicans, and I'd say most Texans.
1: So before Donald Trump put his thumb on the scale, Because we talked a couple of weeks ago, it was pretty well thought of that Cornyn was going to win this relatively easily, no?
12: Well, I mean, that's what we thought. He did win the first round of the primary voting, right? He had 42% of the vote. He led Paxton and the third challenger, Wesley Hunt. He had the name recognition. He had the reputation. He had the money. You know, $100 million he spent on this primary race. And, you know, Senate Majority Leader John Thune, Governor Greg Abbott. I mean, everyone was for him. But Donald Trump, I guess, grew angry with Cornyn's behavior in the Senate, withheld his endorsement, and ultimately threw his weight behind Paxton. It's really a bloodbath for reasonable Republicans.
1: He's got 42% in a three-person race, and he's getting 37% in a two-person race. That means a lot of people voted for him last go-around, didn't vote for him this time around.
12: I think it's more accurate to say that his voters didn't show up. I mean, we're seeing maybe a third fewer voters casting their ballots here in the runoff than voted in the primary. The election was the week before Memorial. I mean, the early voting was the week before Memorial Day. Today is the day after Memorial Day. It's a notoriously bad time to turn people out. Whereas the MAGA base, they do not miss an election.
1: Chris Tomlinson with us, joining us from Texas. He's a columnist for the Houston Chronicles and the San Antonio Express News. I guess, you know, they always say money helps, right? Money is the mother's milk of politics. In this sense, $100 million, it just bounced off Ken Paxton. There must have been ads all over the place down in Texas, but none of it worked.
12: No, I think the voter who turned out has a throw the bums out mentality. And we've seen that in a lot of these races that were competitive. We're seeing, looks like Chip Roy, who wanted to leave Congress and become the, and replace Paxton as Texas Attorney General. He's going to lose to a newbie, a one term state senator named Mays Middleton. We saw the hand-picked comptroller by Greg Abbott. He lost his race, and a bomb-throwing candidate won. So, yeah, there does seem to be a lot of anti-incumbent anger, and anyone that seems to be part of the establishment is in trouble if they're in the GOP.
1: You know, it's funny you mentioned Chip Roy. He was about as anti-establishment as it got, right? He was the poster boy for the Tea Party, and somehow he became the establishment.
12: Well, yeah, I mean, Ted Cruz is now the establishment, right? Chip got his start as Ted Cruz's chief of staff. These MAGA voters, they burn through these folks really quickly, and I would not be surprised to see Ted Cruz face a primary challenge next time around.
1: All right, so now let's turn our ascent sights to the general. James Tallarico, this is who the Democrats wanted, whether they said it or not secretly. They wanted Ken Paxton. What does this do for a general election? I know there are Democrats hoping and praying. A lot of political analysts who sort of have a much more keen eye say it's still Ken Paxton's race to lose. What do you think?
12: I think that's right. Paxton, a lot of Paxton's baggage is already well known. We know about his indictment for securities fraud. We know about the bribery allegations that led to his impeachment, even though he was acquitted by the Texas Senate. We know the FBI was investigating him for bribery. But I would venture to say he's probably got a lot more skeletons in his closet. I'm already beginning to see some indications of that. He's got some pretty shady business partners. So whether or not that sticks with a general election audience will really determine whether Tallarico has a chance. I mean, there's very little objectionable about Tal Rico except for the fact that he's a Democrat. And the Democratic brand is broken in Texas. But, you know, Paxton is truly a bad man. And it'll be interesting to see if a lot of the traditional Republicans can stomach financing his campaign and whether or not the general election candidate, the general election electorate will go for it.
1: Everyone looks at that Beto O'Rourke coming within 3 points of beating Ted Cruz. How did Beto O'Rourke come within 3 points of beating Ted Cruz?
12: I think Texas is more of a swing state than people think. Democrats in Texas generally run very poor candidates for statewide office, and as a result, they get very little financing. We also have extremely low voter turnout among eligible voters. So what Beto was able to do was turn out people who didn't normally vote. He offered a viable alternative to Ted Cruz, and he came within 3 points. Tal Rico is in many ways, I think, a better candidate. His religious background, his seminarian, what I call a youth preacher way of expressing himself, I think will win over a lot of people who are in the middle. And I think he'll also turn out some new voters. So the Democrats have an enormous amount of work to do, and they have to hope that Paxton's got more strikes against him waiting to be revealed.
1: Let's talk about the money. We talked about it earlier. Republicans secretly were very upset with President Trump, apparently, because now they're going to have to pour millions into this Ken Paxton race. There's only so much money. Taking money apparently from other races to help prop up Ken Paxton. Is that the way you see it?
12: Absolutely. Texas is an extremely expensive place to run a statewide campaign. We have five major media markets that are widely dispersed. So you've got to buy a lot of ads in all of them to run a campaign here, and that's super expensive. You also have the small problem that Paxton's traditional supporters, in particular one West Texas billionaire named Tim Dunn, decided to sit out this campaign. He, we're told, opposed Paxton running against Cornyn and refuses to finance him. So that means he's going to need money from out of state. And I don't, you know, John Cornyn was, he knows all these donors. He's been raising money for them for over 20 years. So whether or not they're going to want to give money to Paxton is a big question. And as you said, if they do, that's money that might have been better spent in Maine or some of the more competitive states.
1: One of the things they're going after James Tal Rico over is this. Did he really say some type of quote that there are six genders out there? Did he actually say something like that?
12: You know, he quoted someone who said that there are six genders. It's a very closely clipped quote, and it has more to do with an intellectual debate than I think his philosophy on life. But, you know, it's the kind of thing that a young progressive intellectual might say in front of a microphone, and he definitely did.
1: Yeah. Let's talk John Cornyn now. He's now a free agent. He came up at his concession speech and said that he's going to support the Republican ticket. But he goes back to Washington a free agent. Now he's unencumbered. He doesn't have to kowtow to the Trump administration. What do you think he does for the last months of his career?
12: I think he will do what's very best for the Republican Party, and that's not always what's very best for Donald Trump. He's going to try to help the Republicans hold on to the House and the Senate, and if that means going against Trump's unpopular policies and holding Trump's worst impulses at bay, then he'll do it. And as I said, he has nothing to lose now. But, you know, the thing about Big John is that he's the kind of guy that just, you know, doesn't say a lot, but gets a lot done.
1: Mm. So walks softly, but carries a big stick, so to speak.
12: Yes, he will defeat he'll defeat some of Trump's worst policies in ways that Trump won't even recognize.
1: Interesting. Real quick on the Democratic side, Democratic Representative Al Green was a very, very progressive thorn in the side of a lot of Republican presidents and a bit of a flamethrower. He loses his primary seat. What do you make of that story?
12: You know, they drew Al Green out of his district, and so he was running in another part of Houston, a part of town that he's never run for office before in. And Christian Menefee is a truly rising star among Texas Democrats. Really sharp guy, 38 years old, and just represented a new generation of Democrats. So, you know, Al Green really didn't have much of a chance in that district the way it was drawn. And so it was Menefee's to lose. And so I don't think very many people are surprised by this.
1: Do you think this Christian Menefee has a chance to win the general election?
12: Oh, he's a shoo-in. This is a district that is drawn for an African-American Democrat back before the Supreme Court said you didn't have to do that anymore. And it's too late, obviously, to redraw that district. So, Menefee's a shoo-in.
1: Chris Tomlinson with us for a minute or two more. He's a columnist for the Houston Chronicle and the San Antonio Express News. Chris, what's the feeling down in Texas? It sounds like there's a bit of a civil war going on in the Republican Party, that the traditional Republicans, the John Cornyn Republicans, and the Ken Paxton Republicans, seems like that's going to be an awful hard group to sort of bring together for the general election.
12: Yeah, this is my column that'll be out Thursday morning, is on this exact topic. You know, we have a conservative Chamber of Commerce, what I call reasonable Republicans on one side, and we have the MAGA Trump base on the other. It also divides by generation. It divides by income. It divides by city versus rural. And what I'm seeing is a lot of people leaving the Republican Party, especially wealthier urban business people, and moving themselves, counting themselves as independents now. So it makes the MAGA wing stronger or appear stronger, but it makes the overall party so much weaker. And that's another reason why I think the Democrats have a chance this year.
1: Really interesting. Chris Tomlinson, award-winning national columnist for the Houston Chronicle and the San Antonio Express News, on a very, very busy night down in Texas. Thank you for spending a couple minutes with us. Be safe, and we'll sure to check back in with you from time to time. Thanks again.
12: All right. Thank you. Bye.
1: You got it. Chris Tomlinson, Houston Chronicle columnist and San Antonio Express News. Some pretty good analysis right there. Two really good guests who were been there, done that. Good stuff, if I break my arm patting myself on the back. But that was two insightful conversations on two of the busiest stories of the night. Stay right there. America at Night, back in a moment.
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0: This is America at Night with McGraw Milhaven.
1: So I did something this weekend that I almost never do. And Memorial Day weekend, I happened to flip in channels and I came across Band of Brothers. Anybody see Band of Brothers? First of all, 25 years ago, Band of Brothers came out in 2001. It is so fantastic and so wonderful. I was on one of the channels. They were having an all-day marathon, and I flipped on, and I was watching it. And they went to a commercial, and I said, I can't. Like, this just ruins the atmosphere. So I went to HBO and started watching Band of Brothers, and it is so good. It is just so heartbreakingly beautiful. And each episode, one episode is better than the next. It was Spielberg and Tom Hanks, and the only criticism I have is that Ross from Friends shows up in a couple of episodes as like the bad guy, and every time I see him, I see what is Ross doing in a military uniform. So I kind of don't get Ross, but outside of that, everything else was beyond spectacular. If you ever have a chance, go do yourself a favor and sit down and take time to watch Band of Brothers. Very similar to that other HBO series, From the Earth to the Moon, which is the story of the Apollo missions, which is, again, that's another Tom Hanks. I don't know Spielberg's in that, but From the Earth to the Moon and Band of Brothers, two of the great miniseries. I know they don't call them miniseries, limited series, whatever you call them. The best of all time. All right, stay right there. Coming up next hour, we're going to be checking in with a gentleman who has a prolific writer and has done the research to write the story of Superman, and not necessarily the story of the character, but the story of the man who invented Jerry Siegel, who lost the rights to Superman, sued to get him back, and the unbelievable tale of what he had to do. The book is called The Superman Wars, A Battle of Truth, Justice, and an American Icon. We'll talk about that book coming up here next hour. And, of course, your phone calls and text messages. Stay right there. Our executive director is Alex Hinton. Our engineer tonight is Richard Good. I'm McGraw Milhaven. This is America at Night on Westwood One.
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7: From ABC News, I'm Dave Packer. In Washington State, officials Tuesday evening confirming one fatality and 8 employees and 1 firefighter injured, with 9 additional employees unaccounted for following the rupture of a chemical tank at a pulp and paper mill in Longview. Washington Governor Bob Ferguson.
8: On behalf of the people of the state of Washington, I want all those individuals to know that we stand with you. We'll be here to do everything we can to help with the situation, and we'll be here as long as it takes.
7: Officials say the tank needs to be stabilized before recovery operations can proceed, and they'll resume Wednesday morning. In Texas's Republican Senate primary runoff, Attorney General Ken Paxton, endorsed by President Trump, defeating incumbent Senator John Cornyn, telling supporters Tuesday night,
9: President Trump is the leader of our party, and his endorsement in this is the most powerful force in politics.
7: In fact, every one of Trump's endorsed candidates is now projected to win their respective race. The CDC now asking for volunteers.
10: The CDC sending an urgent request to its staff members for help screening Americans returning to the U.S. from Central Africa for any potential signs of Ebola. The internal email obtained by ABC News and sent by acting CDC Director Dr. Jay Bhattacharya asking for volunteers to bolster efforts at airports to check passengers for symptoms like fever.
7: ABC's Faith Abube talks to end the war in Iran after negotiators arrived in Qatar. But then, the bombing.
11: Over the weekend, President Trump praising the negotiations, saying the two sides were getting a lot closer to a deal. But then just hours after negotiators arrived in Qatar, the U.S. launching strikes on southern Iran. U.S. officials calling it self-defense, saying they detected alarming activity over the past 24 hours. Iranian boats trying to lay mines near the Strait of Hormuz. Iran Supreme Leader vowing retaliation, saying the region will no longer be a shield for American bases.
7: That's ABC's Rachel Scott. 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
7: Her attorney says a woman fired by an Indiana university over a Facebook post criticizing conservative activist Charlie Kirk after he was killed will receive $225,000 to settle a lawsuit. A Delta Airlines pilot declaring a medical emergency mid-flight after his co-pilot lost consciousness.
14: The Delta pilot declared a mid-air medical emergency when his co-pilot passed out during landing. It happened Saturday as the Delta Connection Endeavor Air flight from Madison, Wisconsin was landing in Detroit. The airline says the first officer briefly lost consciousness.
15: Thankfully, the flight did land safely. That pilot regained consciousness and was taken to the hospital.
7: ABC's Gio Benitez. Mixing Pokemon with paleontology?
16: The exhibit's a hit with 10-year-old Ellie Naor and her family.
17: This Pokemon thing has been so cool. There's like big Pokemon fossils.
16: The Pokemon Fossil Museum is an interactive exhibit that allows visitors to compare their favorite characters to real-life fossils that inspired them. Aha moments for Anthony Nowakowski and friends.
18: Like, oh, I didn't know that they based it off of a real Pokemon or a real animal or creature.
16: He says he saw ticket sales were 20,000 and counting.
7: ABC's Chuck Severson. Scientists say rising temperatures are increasingly threatening an already vulnerable species, Australia's koalas. An analysis of nearly 12,000 koala rescue records indicates a risk of admission into care or death increased when the average temperatures reached 80 degrees. Dave Packer, ABC News.
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2: Right to it. Our next guest is an author of more than 60 books, including the national best-selling Ben Kincaid Legal Series. Our guest has won numerous awards. He's written plays, musicals, children's stories. In 2013, believe it or not, he was a Jeopardy champion. The man is an all-around Renaissance man, if you will. He lives in Oklahoma with his wife and children, and his new book is called The Superman Wars, A Battle for Truth, Justice, and an American Icon. It is the story of Superman and who owned it, who earned it, who invented it, and who got the rights. William Bernhardt, welcome to America Night. Thanks for joining us.
3: Hey, thanks for having me here. This is great.
2: You betcha. I want to ask you about being a Jeopardy champion. I also want to ask you about you started this this writer's con. There's a crime con going on right now in Vegas, but you've started a writer's con. We'll talk about that a little bit later on. But let's get to the book, The Superman Wars. It just came out last month, and you wrote this not necessarily tell us about Superman, but it was more about the story of the man who created Superman. Tell us about how you came to write the book.
3: Yeah, this is the story of Jerry Siegel, who is the kid, really. He was an 11th grader in Cleveland, Ohio during the Depression when he comes up with the idea for Superman, the world's first superhero. And it goes through many iterations and variations, and he gets his best pal, Joe Shuster, to draw it. Spends years and years trying to get it published, finally does. Superman is an overnight sensation, but Jerry finds that he's lost the rights to the character. And that's the Superman Wars, his struggle to, you know, get his character back.
2: How did an 11-year-old, because there weren't comic books, there weren't superheroes at the time, so he stumbled on this whole genre. How did he stumble on it? How did he come up with it?
3: Of course, I may have made a mistake. If I said 11-year-old, he was an 11th grader. He was a teenager when he came up with the idea. But Jerry loved the pulp magazines, Amazing Stories, things like that that were so popular during the Depression. And he'd read a lot of other books. He'd read Edgar Rice Burroughs, and he'd read Philip Wiley. And he kind of put all these ideas together in his head and came up with this totally original idea. I mean, we've had other strong men in older world literature, but this idea of bringing a guy from another planet, that was, and, you know, he becomes a hero here on Earth, that was a new creation. That was his work. And that was an original idea that ultimately will not only create this whole superhero genre, but will give impetus to this birth, the comic book industry, which only started in 35 and at that time was still pretty, low level and not very well respected.
2: Yeah. You say that it was born out of the Depression. Tell me how that came to be.
3: Oh, it's clear that this is a Depression baby, because in the very first story, Jerry Siegel, who, was a kid growing up in a not well-off family in Cleveland, Ohio, Jewish. And, his dad's running a tailor shop, but they're getting by barely. And like most people, this is a time when 25% of the population was unemployed. And there was looming war in Europe and a lot of prejudice. And so Jerry creates this character who is, as he says in that first issue, the champion of the weak and oppressed. And in those early stories that Jerry wrote, he's, there are no supervillains. It's not like he's battling aliens or anything. He's dealing with the problems of the day. He's basically like a FDR New Deal crusader, When he debuts in Action Comics number one, in the first 13-page story, he takes on a spouse abuser. He stops an innocent woman from being executed. He rescues Lois, of course, from kidnappers, takes on war profiteers. And that's just in the first story. Jerry's idea, he's sort of reversing the Flash Gordon idea, if you know what I mean. In Flash Gordon, it's an Earth guy who goes into outer space and has adventures, which is the way it usually goes. But in Superman, it's the alien who comes over to Earth and becomes a hero there. And it's really, you know, we can take things like that for granted, but this is a genius idea that clicked with people almost immediately.
2: You know, it's really, I never thought of it till you just said it, but Superman's an alien who comes down and he doesn't want to destroy the world. He wants to save humanity, right? All the other aliens want to come in and ruin the world. He wants to come in and save the world.
3: Or punish us because we're dangerous and bad. Yeah. This was a much more positive. I mean, it's very much like the Moses story, you know, except adapted to outer space. Because the planet's about to blow up with their baby in a basket and send him to another place down the river, and he becomes a hero.
2: William Bernhardt, our guest. The book is The Superman Wars, a battle for truth, justice, and an American icon. You're a lawyer and you're a writer. And this book, you wrote it as a narrative nonfiction, and you say you did massive amounts of research. I suspect your law degree came in quite useful researching a lot of this stuff.
3: Boy, you are right about that. You know, when I first started looking into this story, I thought that there had been 70 years of litigation over the rights. You know, Jerry Siegel and his family trying to get the rights back to Superman. And I thought, what takes 70 years? I mean, I had some long trials back in the day, but that's phenomenal. And I looked into it, and it was hard to find good explanations of what happened. I think sometimes for people who haven't been through law school and aren't familiar with all the terminology, trying to figure out, you know, motions and pleadings and appeals, and now it's back in the trial court, and let's, you know, it's very confusing. So I thought, that's something I can do. I can straighten that out. But obviously, a book that was just about lawsuits would be kind of boring and unpleasant. So I thought, you know, for people to care how these came out, they have to care about the people. And that's when I started taking a closer look at Jerry Siegel and thought, no, this is Jerry's story. We're going to tell it through Jerry's eyes so people will understand not just what happened, but why it happened.
2: But you also write it from Jerry Siegel's point of view. So the writer is Jerry Siegel, and you say all the quotes are accurate and the painstaking research to get this story accurate.
3: Yeah, anything that's in quotation marks in my book either comes from an eyewitness or some recorded document, and, you know, a correspondence, which plays a big part in this story. But I thought it was important to stick to the facts because, you know, the facts are incredible. It's all in the book, but how Siegel and Schuster retreated, you know, how they were rookie dude or whatever term you want to use, is appalling. And if not illegal, then certainly immoral. And it's also a cautionary tale because, like you mentioned a minute ago, I work with writers. I host a writers' conference, and these kinds of scams still go on today. People have got to protect themselves so what happened to Jerry Siegel doesn't happen.

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1: Distributed by Simon & Schuster, the book is called The Superman Wars. William Bernhardt, our guest. The Superman Wars, a battle for truth, justice, and an American icon. Okay, William, so Jerry Siegel came up with the idea for Superman in the 11th grade, him and his buddy. They drew the cartoons, they drew the characters, they came up with the idea, and they couldn't sell it to anybody. And then they come across DC Comics. Tell us what happens then.
2: Right. Of course, it wasn't called DC at that point, but this is the predecessor company by a long shot. Jerry had done work on other comic book features, like he had a PI called Slam Bradley that appeared in comics, New Fun, and other titles from this proto-DC company that I was talking about. It was founded, and really the comic book in its modern form was founded by Major Malcolm Wheeler Nicholson. And he was a retired military officer and a writer himself. Jerry had worked with him for a couple of years, so he trusted this guy. Jerry had wanted Superman to be a newspaper strip because at this time, during the 30s, that was huge. That was what everybody read, and those creators made bunches of money. And he spent years trying to get a newspaper strip, and it was only when he had tried every syndicate out there that he turned to comic books. And he turned to Major Nicholson because he knew and trusted this guy. He knew he's a writer. You know, he treats writers well. He understands artists and so forth. Unfortunately, in the days before Superman's first appearance in Action Comics number one, and I do mean the days before, the company was acquired against the Major's will by an involuntary bankruptcy proceeding by some of his partners, primarily Harry Donenfeld and Jack Leibowitz. And these are the people that Jerry would have to deal with for years, not because he thought he was doing business with the Major, and then these sharks came in and Jerry didn't know what was going on or how to deal with it.
1: So he sells it for apparently pittance, right? He doesn't get any royalties. He just sells him the characters for very little money, doesn't he?
2: Well, really none. But you had to understand, Harry Donenfeld had mob connections, which he bragged about, and he'd been a rum runner during the Prohibition, and he'd been indicted twice for pornography. His main interest in acquiring this comic book company, because he wanted to publish something that wouldn't be what they called a Sing Sing job, meaning it'll end you up in prison. Comic books look safe. And Jack Leibowitz was basically like his enforcer, his right-hand man accountant, who always kept the books and made it possible for Harry to acquire companies in just this sort of manner by forcing people into bankruptcy and then taking over their companies. So suddenly Jerry is dealing with these kinds of guys. Superman's already slated for Action number one, and Jack Leibowitz sends him a letter saying, by the way, we want to publish your thing, but, in order to do so, you need to sign this. The $130, you sometimes hear that Jerry and Joe sold the rights for $130. That's not actually true. It was a 13-page story. They got $10 a page. That's where the $130 came from. But there was, unfortunately, another clause at the bottom of the letter that said, basically, by the way, all rights, all characters in this story go to the company. And that's how he lost control of Superman. And boy, did he regret it, like, immediately.
1: Okay, hold on a second, because as somebody who has negotiated contracts, it's all about leverage. If he would have held out for more money, would they have just found another comic strip writer or another comic writer and gone in that route, right? I mean, what are the odds of them actually giving him more money? What could he have done differently?
2: Well, that's what he could have done was say no, of course, and tried to find, now that he was in the world of comic books, another comic book company. But as I said, he'd worked for the Major in the past, and I think that made him less astute. Whatever. He'd been pushing this thing for years, and he decided he wanted to see it in print. And
1: right.
2: He made a tragic mistake and, regretted it Forever After.
1: Was Superman a hit right off the bat?
2: Yes, immediately, like an overnight sensation. The comic books started selling like nobody had ever seen comic books or really anything sell. Licensing deals went through. It was the biggest sensation since Mickey Mouse. You know, there were people holding braids and Superman days, merchandise everywhere. At the New York World Fair, they had a Superman day, and some of the kids were declared the Superboy and girl. I mean, Superman was everywhere. And so here's Jerry Siegel, who created this genius character, seeing all this activity taking place. But he's getting paid, you know, not what you would think a creator would get paid, because he's basically working for Harry and Jack at that point, and they're not interested. And, you know, they've got their what amounted to a cash cow. Harry Donenfeld was a millionaire within 1 year of Superman coming out. Jerry Siegel was not. Now, to be fair, Jerry and Joe did get some money in the early years and, you know, good money for the Depression. But did they own even a percentage of Superman? No.
1: Interesting. You also write in the Superman Wars, Jerry ends up working for the precursor to DC Comics, right? And ends up creating more of the story. Talk about that for a moment.
2: Well, he worked for, you know, writing Superman stories for several years because that was his character. And within a year, Superman appeared in a newspaper strip. So Jerry accomplished his dream of getting a newspaper strip, except he didn't own the character anymore, but he wrote for it. And as I said, they were compensated for the writing, or in Joe's case, for the drawing, and good money for the time, but they'd lost control of the character. They'd even lost a seat at the table. And it just gets worse and worse. The relationship between Jerry and Jack Liebowitz was toxic. It's all in my book, but, you know, look at some of that correspondence. It's just abusive. Jack is taking advantage of the fact that Jerry and Joe are much younger and inexperienced. Jerry lost his father when he was 17, so he really had no one to advise him. And he takes advantage of that. He's brutal. He's threatening. He threatens to fire them constantly, fire Jerry from his own character, even though they had a 10-year employment agreement. But I don't know what that's worth when the boss keeps threatening to fire you. It was a lot of abuse and a lot for Jerry to take. You know, in addition to steaming over the fact that he doesn't own his character anymore.
1: The book is called The Superman Wars. Hold that thought. William Barnhart, our guest, The Superman Wars. Lots more to get to. More on the book. Of course, you got to ask him about the Writers' Con convention. He was also a Jeopardy champion. Not often we have a smart person like that on the show. We'll come back and talk about all of that. Text messages, you bet, 1-844-2-McGraw. I'll work them into the conversation. 1-844-2-McGraw or 1-844-262-4729. America at Night, back in a moment.
0: Coming to you from the heart of the nation, this is America at Night with McGraw-Milhaven.
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1: The Superman Wars is a story about Jerry Siegel, the man who created Superman, sold the rights, and spent a lifetime trying to get him back. William Barnhart is our guest. The book is The Superman Wars, distributed by Simon & Schuster. William, you were talking about how he tried to sell it to the comic strips, the newspapers, and they didn't want it. And then ultimately, once it became a success in the comic books, it then became a comic strip. What was the beef? This seems like it would be a perfect comic strip for the time. Why were they so reluctant to start Superman as a comic strip?
2: Yeah, there are many theories. I think it was just too different. You know, like I said, it was the reverse Flash Gordon, and maybe that was it. Some people think it was Joe's artwork because he was, you know, not a trained artist. I love his early artwork. I think it's perfect for the strip and makes it more accessible. But I think it was just too out there. There were people who liked it, but none who wanted to put their money behind it.
1: So Jerry Siegel, obviously you said spent 70 years trying to get it back. We can't go through all of it. That's why the book's there. But he was living at one point. Was he not living in like a one-bedroom apartment in Great Neck, Long Island, trying to get the rights back?
2: Yeah, it was bad. It starts in 1947. Jerry served his country during World War II, came back and found not only had this early comic company taken over the Superman operation, it had published the stories that he had written for what he called a new character called Superboy, Superman when he's younger, obviously, and they'd rejected the script many times. And then while he was away and couldn't do anything about it, they ran it without his permission or without any ownership or rights. And it was successful. So that became a series. So Jerry comes home from the war to find out these guys are making even more money off his work. And so that's the last straw for him. He filed a lawsuit in 1947 trying to get Superman back. The judge agrees with him on Superboy. The company had no right to do that, so he gets some money for that, but he does not get Superman back. And the worst of it, as soon as he files the lawsuit, they fire him. And even worse than that, they remove his name from the credits on Superman. You know, before that, it always said created by Siegel and Schuster. They took that off. In fact, even when they reprinted old stories that they had done before, they colored over the names. I mean, we could argue about the legalities and the contract all night long, but stripping an artist's name from their work, that is just morally and ethically wrong.
1: Now Superman, right? You've had countless movies, action figures, McDonald's, Happy Meals, right? Billions and billions of dollars. Jerry Siegel never gets any of that? Does he ever recoup anything? Does he ever get credit? Does he ever get the name back?
2: For decades, the answer would be no. He got no credit. He got no money. In the 50s, we had the very successful George Reeves Superman show, but it's got no created by credit. It's like Superman was just spontaneously generated or something. The corporation was named, but not his creator. In 1975, there was a PR campaign. Some people listening will probably remember this. And let me just say, if you think that's where the story ends, you're so wrong. There's 50 more years of litigation and conflict after this. But in 75, there starts to be a swelling of support for Jerry and Joe and getting them some kind of money, because by that time, they're in their 60s. Jerry's working at a civil service job. Joe's eyesight is deteriorated, so he can't work at all. And interestingly, this is first taken up not by the mainstream media, but by fans, because by that time we've got comic book collectors, adults who take this seriously, and they want to know more about the artists and the writers. And that's where the story starts. They start telling Jerry and Joe stories in fanzines and whatnot. And then months later, the Washington News picks up the story, and then others do, and they appear on television. And finally, for Christmas of 75, the company relents and announces that they're going to give Siegel and Schuster annual pensions of, wait for it, $20,000, which was basically what they were paying their assistants at that time. Still, they're not going to starve to death, but for Jerry, the main point wasn't the money anyway. It was the credit, and they did agree to restore Jerry and Joe's credit to Superman, and that was a big win.
1: Yeah, the book is The Superman Wars, and twists and turns. William Bernhardt, our guest. One more that I just when I read it, I was sort of shocked by it, and that is this Harry Donenfeld you mentioned. He takes his money and sponsors Jewish immigrants from Germany. Yeah. Tell me this story.
2: That is totally correct. And I have to give credit for that to a book published a few years ago called The American Way that kind of broke the story. But yes, he's He basically commandeered all the money, or a big chunk of the Superman money. But unbeknownst to anyone, and I mean anyone, he's using that to help European Jewish refugees come over, because at that time there were limitations on the number of immigrants, and you had to get somebody to sponsor you. And that was like a $3,000 or $5,000 commitment, and it was hard to make happen. Harry did it over and over again. Some people estimate as many people as Oscar Schindler. So here's the irony that the bad guy in Jerry's story turns out to have been doing wonderful work in secret.
1: So he takes Superman, steals it basically, or never gives the proper credit, takes the money, and then uses it to bring Jewish immigrants and refugees over during World War II and the Great Depression.
2: Right. Yeah. Amazing.
1: Yeah. Crazy stuff. The book is called The Superman Wars, William Barnhart. William, tell me about this writer's con. I love this concept. Mm-hmm. Tell me about it.
2: Well, I host an annual writer conference. We have other things during the year, but the main event is the annual conference. It's in Oklahoma City. It's always Labor Day weekend, so that's September 4th through 7th this year. And, you know, it's the place for writers to gather and learn. I'm of the opinion that this time is the best time to be a writer. There are more paths and opportunities than there have ever been if you know about them. So the idea is to bring people together at WriterCon. We have more than 60 speakers, authors, you know, talking about the craft, and we'll have agents there because people are looking for agents, publishers, others in the business, and, you know, you can spend a few days and really take your knowledge to the next level. So, you know, maybe you can get something published one day.
1: It's interesting you say that. You think this is the best time to be a writer? A lot of people would say people aren't reading anymore. People aren't reading books. They're not buying books, and they're worried about the whole publishing industry.
2: Well, you know, it's always some good, some... I'm kidding. I think actually statistics are showing that Gen Z is kind of bringing reading back. But what I was talking about is the role for the author, who, in my opinion, has too often been the, like, you know, lowest peg in the chain and getting the leftovers. And because you've got to have an agent, and then the agent's got to get a publisher, and there aren't very many publishers, and that's how you get in bookstores. But now, thanks to the internet, of course, we have many avenues that people, you know, can publish themselves, or they can go with small or regional presses, which once upon a time would have a hard time getting distributed. But now, of course, the internet is a wide open market, so they can distribute their books that way. So, you know, there are just more opportunities, more paths to publication, if you will.
1: When we first started the conversation, you sort of mentioned that still today writers are not getting their due, whether it's comic books or other books. Hollywood buys a book and then changes it all around and cuts the writer out completely. Maybe they get their money or somewhere down the road, but the story has been so destroyed, it's not even the same as in any way, shape, or form as the book. I don't know why writers allow that to happen, and I don't know why Hollywood does that.
2: Well, to be fair, movies are a visual medium, and if you really filmed the book like page by page, it would probably be pretty tedious. But I think at least people who have read the book are usually disappointed, don't you think, when they've made it unrecognizable. Sometimes Hollywood buys books, though, just because they like the premise, or sometimes even just because they like the title. And so what do you expect is going to come out? And as for why writers do it, of course, it's, of course, part money, but also I think part that you're just hoping this will be the one, you know, this will be the Gone with the Wind, the film that actually enhances the book and gives it more longevity.
1: I've had this argument with movie directors and authors, and I go around and around and I pull my hair out. Writers are smart enough to know that a movie can't be a page-by-page adaptation. That doesn't make any sense, right? You can't take 300 pages in a book and turn it into a two-hour movie, obviously. But the writer knows the story, and the writer knows how to cut and how to paste and how to edit. And I'm not saying just do it themselves, but have the writer involved in some way, shape, or form. Because how many times do you read a great book and you go see the movie and you're like, that's not even close to what happened. It isn't even in the same, shall we say, galaxy. And why buy the book? You're just buying it for marketing purposes, I guess, and then rewriting the whole story. It doesn't make any sense.
2: Yeah. Well, you know, it would be nice if the book author were always invited in the writer's room, and sometimes they are, and sometimes they're not. But I think generally people think, nah, that they'll just be trouble. They'll want to keep everything exactly like it is in the book, and we can't do that, so let's just keep them out of it. But sometimes authors do get more control if they have more clout.
1: Yeah, I would argue that when the writer's involved, it's a much better movie. And we don't have time now, but I've got a full list of great movies that where the writer was involved. And I got a whole list of bad movies where the writer wasn't involved. But that's a whole other story.
2: That's great. You need to post that.
1: The Superman Wars. The book is A Battle for Truth, Justice, and American Icon, William Barnhart. William, you were a Jeopardy champion. How long did you last?
2: I won one game, and then I retired. But once a champion, always a champion.
1: Yeah. Do you get anything? Do you get a mug? Do you get a T-shirt? Do you get a robe as a parting gift on Jeopardy?
2: I think I got a ballpoint pen and a ball cap, and of course, whatever you won. Yeah. I got to tell you though, I didn't complain at all. At the point, you know, when I went there and I'm in the green room with the other contestants, and everybody's smart. So, you know, it's not going to be who's the smartest. It's going to be who's the quickest, who's the best with that little buzzer. Not to make excuses, but during the rehearsal, it became very clear that that was not me. Go ahead.
1: Isn't the trick yet? The buzzer starts as soon as the question ends, right?
2: Sort of. There's like a beat, and it's not entirely consistent. But there are lights on the stage that tell you when you can ring in. But I think the pros don't even look at that. They just kind of get a rhythm going. But that is why, even when you've got great players like Ken Jennings, nobody seems to completely dominate the round, because there is kind of a random factor in there.
1: Interesting to note. All right, good. The book is The Superman Wars. And let me ask you this question, William Barnhart. Mm-hmm. Anyone knocking on your door to make the movie out of this? Because this would be a great Netflix series.
2: Boy, I think so, too. And apparently people have called, but no deal in place yet. But I think Hollywood does a good job usually with the underdog story, the artist who's not treated right. And I think this story would just sing in a motion picture.
1: Motion picture or a Netflix series, part series, 7-part series or something. But William, are you going to sell away the rights and not be in the writer's room when this thing is written?
2: We'll see how much clout I have. I'll do the best I can.
1: Right.
2: I would love to write the screenplay. I think that I've always loved movies, so I think that'd be a blast.
1: The book is called The Superman Wars, A Battle for Truth, Justice, and an American Icon. The book came out last month. What's been the reaction?
2: Well, I think it's good. I looked. This is what authors do. You go to your Amazon page and then just obsessively reload it in case your ranking's gone up half a point or something like that. And this morning, I've still got my number one new release flag, and this book's been out a month now, so somebody must be interested. I think, what I hope is that, one, people are understanding and empathizing with what Jerry Siegel went through. I should say, that I'm probably making this sound all dark and unpleasant, but this story does have a happier ending. So there is a reason to get to the end of the book. The book seems to be connecting with people. And also, I hope, ringing a warning bell, because these kinds of scams preying on writers, now powered with AI, corporate vultures and whatnot, and these people still exist. So I'm hoping people read this and understand they need to protect themselves.
1: Yeah, cautionary tale, no doubt about it. The book is called The Superman Wars. William Barnhart, our guest, A Battle for Truth, Justice, and American Icon. How do we find out more about that writer's con in in Oklahoma City?
2: Well, there's a website which is imaginatively titled writercon.com. It's singular, writercon, like WRITERCON.com. And you'll learn all about the conference and who's coming and how you can be a part of it.
1: There you go. The Superman Wars, where all fine books are sold. William, thanks for the time. Good luck with the book.
2: Oh, thanks for having me on. I enjoyed it.
1: America at Night, back in a moment.
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3: All right, we are, man, it's a quick 2 hours. I don't know where that 2 hours went. Stay right there. We got open phones. Next hour, we'll take all your phone calls. The big news of the night is Ken Paxton, who was impeached by the Republican legislature in Texas, has beat John Cornyn in the Republican primary. Last check, it was 62-37-ish, which is almost two-thirds of the vote. He got 42% of the vote in the first primary. This was the runoff because nobody got 50%. And so Ken Paxton is the winner, and we'll take on James Tallarico in the general in November. Democrats are thrilled. They got the person they want to run against. Republicans, boy, the Civil War continues down in Texas. The traditional Republicans versus the MAGA Republicans. That fight on full display down in Texas tonight. We'll come back and talk about it next hour with the open phones. We can talk about anything you want to want. Anything you want. How'd your barbecue turn out for Memorial Day? What'd you think of the New York Knickerbockers going to the finals? I know somebody wants to talk about that. How about that? 11 days rest. As the Thunder and the Spurs beat each other up in the Western Conference Finals. We can talk about that. Really, anything you want to talk about. It's open phones. Our executive director is Alex Hinton. Our engineer tonight is Richard Good. I'm McGraw-Milhaven. This is America at Night on Westwood One.
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10: From ABC News, I'm Dave Packer. 9 employees remain unaccounted for following the rupture of a chemical tank at a paper mill in Washington State. The recovery effort complex. Cowlitz Fire and Rescue Chief Scott Goldstein.
11: The tank remains unstable, creating a dangerous situation for our personnel, which has created our additional planning. Crews are actively assessing the structural integrity of that tank and working on plans to stabilize that tank before additional recovery operations can safely proceed.
10: One death is confirmed. Meanwhile, in California, all evacuation orders related to the Orange County tank rupture have been lifted. And Texas Attorney General Ken Paxton projected to have defeated incumbent Senator John Cornyn in today's primary runoff. Paxton tonight.
12: We just sent a Texas-sized message to Washington.
10: Yeah! Senator Cornyn conceding.
13: I've said throughout this race that I trust the voters of Texas, and they've made their decision, and I must respect it.
10: Paxton will move on to face Democratic State Representative James Tallarico in November. President Trump's push to reshape congressional districts ahead of the midterms, suffering setbacks in two states. In South Carolina, the state Senate rejecting a new map, and in Alabama, it was a three-judge panel that blocked a map that would be favorable to Republicans. U.S. Southern Command says another U.S. airstrike targeting an alleged drug-smuggling boat in the eastern Pacific has killed one on board and left two survivors. More details from NASA on the $20 billion plan for a permanent human presence on the moon. NASA Deputy Associate Administrator Dr. Lori Glaze.
14: With Moonbase, Artemis astronauts will stay longer, explore farther, and conduct the kinds of science that advances exploration itself.
10: The base is to be built in three phases over 7 years, says NASA. You're listening to ABC News.
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10: The Trump administration wants to create a government-wide non-disclosure agreement to prevent leaks.
17: The office that effectively serves as the Human Resources Department for the federal government released a draft version of the non-disclosure agreement, which would make it easier to terminate or pursue civil and criminal penalties against government employees who release non-public information. The Trump administration says standardizing the form across the government is necessary after alleged leaks of information about military actions and immigration enforcement. However, the largest union of federal employees argues the form is another attempt to purge nonpartisan career employees and replace them with loyalists. Peter Haralambos, ABC News.
10: Three people that were under hospital observation following exposure to the hantavirus have been discharged in Kansas. They'll continue to be monitored until the end of the 42nd day observation period. There is no positive hantavirus cases in the United States linked to that cruise ship. A large swath of the southeast facing flood threats this week.
18: They do need this rain. Luckily, it is going to be spread out over a couple days because we do have some of the worst drought in the nation throughout the southeast. So they need it. You just don't want to get that flash flooding there.
10: ABC News meteorologist Kenton Jewicki. A global heritage group that works to improve conditions at famous archaeological sites is offering to work with Peruvian authorities to better conditions at Machu Picchu, where tourists face overcrowding and unreliable transportation. Dave Packer, ABC News.
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1: 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Starring Andrew Scott, Brendan Fraser, Kerry Condon, and Damian Lewis, Pressure is filled with thrilling tension from beginning to end, and without a doubt, it must be seen on the big screen. 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
1: 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Just search for Just the Truth wherever you listen to podcasts. I'd love to have you join me. You can find me on YouTube as well. Just search for Joey Hudson on YouTube. A lot of comments coming in on the price of fuel. Texter says they're paying $4.05 per gallon in Council Bluffs, Iowa. That sounds like a pretty good deal compared to the national average. The average was $4.55, according to AAA, over the weekend, with some places being as much as $6. And I asked the question, does this affect how you plan for your summer vacation? Didn't seem to affect Memorial weekend travel. We had record travel, both people driving and people jumping on an airplane. Record travel. We also spent more money than we've ever spent, too. We paid more than $2 billion more than travel last year just because of the high price of fuel. So my question to you today is this affecting your plans for summer travel? Maybe are you reconsidering? Or maybe you're not going quite as far. Maybe those of you in Ohio, for example, who love to travel down to Myrtle Beach, South Carolina, my home state, maybe you're not going to make that long of a trip. You're going to find someplace closer to home. 800-655-6453. Let's go to the phones. Michael is in, looks like in Florida. Welcome, Michael. You're on the Mike Gallagher Show.
2: Hey, Joey. Thanks for taking my call. You're doing a great job.
1: Thank you, sir. Appreciate you listening.
2: I heard this from Glenn Beck, actually. He's saying that the oil that we drill here in off our, you know, Alaska for the United States,
1: yep,
2: is a higher quality of oil. And that our refineries, the last refinery that we built was back in the 70s, and it's for more of a crude oil, more dirty. So our oil has to actually go into the world market because we don't have the refineries to refine our own oil. And investors, it will take them, they say, 30 years to get their money back if they invest in a refinery that can do it, and therefore it is not worth the risk to them because of changing administration and their, you know, ideas with oil.
1: Interesting. Yeah. So where does our oil go then? We ship it off to someone who will refine it?
2: Well, yeah. You know, Middle East are doing refineries that can take our oil. I don't know where else, but he didn't elaborate on that. But we do have to ship it out. Therefore, it goes on the world market. And, you know, so it's not like, you know, we got a cheaper oil because, no, it's we have to get oil that's, you know, more crude,
1: yeah,
2: so we can refine it with our refineries that we have now.
1: Yeah. So let me ask you a question, Michael, and I appreciate your phone call. Does the price of fuel change your plans for vacation or maybe things that you do on the weekends?
2: Well, my whole business runs around fuel. When fuel is up, you know, I'm constantly driving around. And, yeah, it affects me tremendously. But I just – it doesn't affect my trips. You know, I just plan them accordingly. I just take the trips anyway. I know, yeah, that's not the case for everybody. There's some people that do have to be a little bit more careful. But fortunately, I've been blessed. And, you know, so it is what it is, and you just deal with it.
1: Yeah. And as far as your business, at what point do you – potentially start changing the price that you charge your customers because of additional fuel cost?
2: You know, that's a really good question. And, you know, with it being so volatile right now, it's hard to say because I'm trusting that the fuel price is going to come down tremendously. So,
1: yeah,
2: you know, it gets to a point where, okay, do I do this because of this temporary thing? And then what happens? It's hard to cut back on the money. You know, a lot of companies won't do that, you know, so I'm weighing it out right now, but if it goes longer, then I will have to reevaluate and yeah, assess it at that point, and then I will have to start, you know, having a fuel surcharge of some sort.
1: Yep, I hear you. Hey, Michael, appreciate you listening. Have a blessed day. 800-655-6453, 800-655-MIKE. That's my concern, is that businesses are going to have to start raising prices, and just like we saw during COVID. You remember during COVID, when we saw prices go up because supply was down and all the various issues that we had during COVID, prices went up. They never came back down. And that's my fear, is that businesses will raise prices to compensate for the fuel surcharges, and fuel will go back down. Once this war in Iran, once the peace is permanent, our prices will the price on gasoline will come down pretty dramatically, or at least that's what we're told. And if it does, as Michael just said, most businesses probably won't lower their prices that they raise because of the fuel, and that just fuels the inflation. 800-655-6453. Back to the phones. Rush, welcome to the Mike Gallagher Show.
0: Thanks, Joey. It's $4.49 a gallon here in Westchester, and I only buy $20 at a time. I guess I just don't go as many places, but that way it keeps it under control for me. And like Larry Kudlow said, gas prices go up like a rocket, and they come down like a feather. And these oil companies are gorging on windfall profits, if not outright price gouging. I just wonder, you know, if there's going to be this global price structure, like the previous caller said, why they can't return these windfall profits to the people who are really hurting. But, Joey, I want to ask you about the Middle East, because I voted for Trump twice, mainly as a peace candidate, but also because the flood of immigrants were intended to undercut the wage increases from the COVID pandemic. But, you know, since Iran has now said there'll be no more U.S. bases in a position to attack Iran anymore, is the Middle East forever changed? I mean, time seems to be on Iran's side. And ironically, we're claiming that Cuba with 300 drones is a threat to us, and they're expected to put up with these bases. The one thing I want to ask you, Joey, real quick, is that at the post-World War II period, there was a divide-and-conquer strategy, North and South Vietnam, North and South Korea, East and West Germany. Mm-hmm. Dropping an ethno-supremacist regime into Palestine was a recipe for endless conflict. And I want to ask you, was the establishment of this Zionist regime a foreign policy blunder that can ever be corrected?
1: Well, look, the Middle East has always had its problems, Rush. And I don't know. I mean, we know the Bible, and we know what the Bible says about that region. And I think we just have to do what we can now to try to keep as much peace in the region as we can, try to keep things under control. Not that we'll ever have it completely under control. But what we can have is Iran with nuclear capability. President Trump has said that from day one. That's the goal of this war with Iran, is to take any possibility of Iran having nuclear capability away from them. And it's painful. It's hurting the whole world. But what's going to hurt worse? Hopefully a short-term, some short-term pain versus Iran potentially attacking somebody with their nuclear weapons. I've heard a lot of people say, look, I'll pay more at the pump temporarily. It's just how long? How long? What's our appetite here? How long can we continue to pay more at the pump? And again, what long-term effect does this have? Because my fear is, as these businesses start going up on prices because of fuel costs, they're never going to come back down. 800-655-6453. Dan is in St. Louis. Welcome to the Mike Gallagher Show, Dan.
3: Hi,
1: hey, Dan, you with us?
3: Yeah, I'm here.
1: What's on your mind today?
3: I'm here. Hello?
1: Yeah, what's on your mind, Dan?
3: Well, I'd just like to point out that it's only $2 billion more this year because Donald Trump already had prices coming down last year, and they were at a five-year low this yep. time last year. And secondly, we're still not to the high water mark that Biden had the national average at. Even though we're approaching it, we're still not there. And that's all I got.
1: Yep, and you're right, Dan. Appreciate your phone call. 800-655-6453. One line open for you. You're right. We haven't hit that high water mark yet, but boy, we're scaring it to death. We're getting close. Again, I don't know. I don't know what our appetite is. Right now, I still have a lot of people who say, "Yeah, I'll pay a little more because we got to take care of Iran." will they be saying, still saying that a month from now, 2 months from now, if we're still in this conflict? Hopefully these negotiations, as the president said over the weekend, we're very, very close. My concern is, I'm not sure I trust Iran, though. They are notorious for kicking the can down the road. They are notorious for delaying. They've done that for years, for decades. Let's hope that they are telling the truth now, that they really are interested in wrapping this thing up and coming to an agreement so that the world can get back to life. 800-655-6453, 800-655-MIKE is how you join the conversation on this Tuesday that seems like Monday. Does it kind of mess you up on when we come back on a Tuesday because of a long weekend, like Memorial Weekend? Seems like Monday rather than Tuesday, doesn't it? I'm Joey Hudson, in for Mike.
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2: Welcome into this Tuesday after Memorial Day. Glad to have you. Joey Hudson in for Mike. 800-655-MIKE. 800-655-6453 is how you join the conversation, and I hope that you will. 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We've got a lot of breaking news for you today, a lot to cover. The U.S. military carried out a series of self-defense strikes yesterday, targeting missile launch sites in southern Iran, and also targeting Iranian boats that were setting mines in the Strait of Hormuz. As we are still in the supposed ceasefire, and we're told that negotiations are ongoing, and President Trump yesterday said we're very, very close. So let's hope that we are, because I don't know about you, but I'm ready for this this situation in Iran to be resolved so that we can witness those fuel prices plummeting as we've been promised they will, that the gasoline prices will come down as dramatically as they've gone up once the war in Iran is resolved. Americans paid over $2 billion more for fuel this past weekend in their travels than they did last year as a result of these high gas prices. Also, in my home state of South Carolina, the South Carolina Senate will go back into session. This has become a national story as states all around the country, primarily in the South, Southeast, have been redistricting based on the U.S. Supreme Court's decision in the Louisiana case that race cannot be part of the equation when you're drawing congressional lines. Now, my home state, the Palmetto State, we have seven congressional districts. One of those is held by a Democrat, Representative Jim Clyburn. He's held that seat for decades. And the state has literally had to work very hard to carve that district out, to make it a blue district, to make it a Democrat-friendly district for James Clyburn. Make no mistake, that district was drawn for Jim Clyburn to make it as safe as possible for him. South Carolina is a red state. It's hard to make a district a Democrat-safe district. And yes, race was a component when the legislature was drawing that district not too many years ago. Well, of course, the Supreme Court said, no, you don't use race. And the president has said, you need to redraw your district, South Carolina. The White House sent down a plan. And quite honestly, in my humble opinion, the map that we're being shown that supposedly was sent down from the White House is not a good one. Yes, it supposedly gives us seven red districts, but it disrupts a lot of areas that have been traditionally in a certain congressional district that would no longer be in this scenario. It divides counties. For example, the county that I live in, Spartanburg County, it would split it in half. Spartanburg and Greenville have traditionally been part of the 4th Congressional District for many, many years. It would split Greenville. It would split Pickens. And so there's an argument going on in our state legislature that it's not good to split counties, to split cities, in order to make this work, when they say that there are other ways to do it. However, those ways take time. So the state Senate reconvenes this morning, over the weekend, Saturday, in a special session called by Governor Henry McMaster. They approved the second reading of the White House plan, and today they'll reconvene to further consider it, to take a final vote. We're told over the weekend there's still some senators who are holding out, who don't believe that this is the time to do it, simply because of the chaos that this will potentially create. Our primary is June 9th. If the South Carolina Senate approves this, either today or tomorrow, and Governor McMaster signs it, our June 9th primary would be delayed and pushed over into August for congressional seats. You would find some congressmen who are running, or candidates for Congress who are running, that would not even be in the same congressional district if this map is approved. So the big question here in the Palmetto State is, do we approve this, or do we wait and we let it go through the normal process, which can take a year or so? You know, our neighboring state, Georgia, they voted to redistrict, and they're working on it now in a special, or they were working on it last week in a special session, but it doesn't take effect until 2028. It gives them time to finesse the maps. South Carolina, a majority of the state house or House of Representatives, they approved it. They approved the maps as sent down from the White House. South Carolina Senate, a little more reluctant. There are five or six senators who are holding out. And we're told it's going to cost the state, the state itself, $10, $12 million, possibly, not counting the additional expense from the counties who actually run the polling places, and not considering that you're going to have candidates who have been spending hundreds of thousands of dollars for June 9th would have to just start a new campaign for August 18th. So a lot of variables there, but all eyes will be on the South Carolina Senate today when they reconvene just a little later this morning. 800-655-6453. My question to you today is, do you believe the South Carolina Senate should put all those reservations aside and approve the map as presented by the White House, by President Trump, basically? Is it worth the millions of dollars and the potential chaos, the confusion that it will cause by doing this so quickly? Basically, the legislature, if it's approved, will have done in about 2 weeks what it typically takes a year and a half to do. But should South Carolina do that? It's turned into a national issue. And meanwhile, people in Texas are going to the polls today. A lot of races to watch there, particularly the U.S. Senate race with John Cornyn, Ken Paxton. Of course, Ken Paxton received the endorsement of President Trump last week. When we return, we have some comments from Senator Cornyn over the weekend, who basically is saying that he believes Texans are independent. And yes, the president's endorsement is important, but he believes that Texans will remember him for what he has done and how he has supported the president and continue to support him. We got a lot to cover today. 800-655-6453 is how you join the conversation. I hope you will. Email me, Joey at joeyhudson.com. Never caught a glimpse how the others receive the car.
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0: at MikeOnline.com and our Angel Tree banner. I have a goal. I got to get us to 650. When Mike left on Friday, he was at 500. And basically he told me if I'm going to keep my job as the guest host, I got to get to 650 when he returns on Monday. Well, boy, you guys are responding in a big way. We are at 562 now. And I got to get to 650. So if you traditionally support our Angel Tree Summer Camp for a prison fellowship, and by the way, I hope you had a great Memorial Day weekend. And summer camp is just a special time of the year for children. You remember those week-long camps that maybe you spent with friends or you made new friends and just how special that was. Not every kid gets to experience that, especially kids who have a parent in prison. And that's what our Angel Tree Camp is all about, is making sure these kids have the opportunity that so many of us had in our childhoods. More importantly, though, prison fellowship introduces them to Jesus Christ. That's the most important thing. When you step up and you give $200 to sponsor a child, you're basically introducing that child to Jesus. And that's the important thing. So, we're off to a good start. I need to get us to 650 by the end of the week. So why don't we go ahead and knock that out? so it takes the pressure off. So if you could give generously, just go to MikeOnline.com, click on the Angel Tree banner. 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Help me to get us to 650 kids. Will you do one or two or three or four or five or ten and get us to that point? Let's go back to the phones. I'm going to start with someone here in my home state of South Carolina. Michael, you're on the Mike Gallagher Show.
1: Hello.
0: Hey, Mike. Michael, this is Joey Hudson. How are you?
1: Good, great. I've got a quick question for you, Mike. I've been hearing you talk about Fred Upton Farm. Is that yep. where you born and raised at? Is that your relative?
0: Oh, okay, I'm sorry. You broke up there. I didn't hear the question.
1: Okay, my question to you is, was Fred Hudson related to you, or were you related to Fred Hudson?
0: I think I am related to Fred Hudson. Yes, he was my one of my dad's cousins.
1: Okay, why was that? Because I used to live down there. I used to work for him back in the day, and he had a couple of rental houses behind him. We rented for him when I was a small kid, and I was just wondering.
0: Oh, yeah, yeah.
1: I used to haul yep. on the weekend and stuff. Yeah.
0: Yep. So what's your question today on the Strait of Hormuz?
1: That was, I didn't have one. I didn't say that. My question to you was,
0: You're wanting to know if I was related to Fred Hudson. All right, I got you. Hey, Michael, yes, he was my dad's cousin. Appreciate your phone call. Yeah, okay. We had a lot of Hudson cousins out there. David is in Kentucky. Welcome, David, to the Mike Gallagher Show.
2: Thank you so much. Love your show. Just wanted to respond to something that was said earlier about the situation in Iran and whether we can trust them. The answer I have is a resounding no. Yeah. They have given us absolutely no reason we have zero confidence in them wanting to stop this. I don't really know how long, and President Trump is in a very difficult position. I know he doesn't ultimately want to do what he's going to have to do. It's just unfortunate that these people, you could not reason with them. And they don't, the end game is not going to end well for them. And, you know, and this is another point I'd like to make. I know that a lot of people on the left have been complaining. It's like, you know, why did we ever get into this thing? They've shown no signs of, you know, getting close to a nuclear weapon. It's like, guys, if 9/11 can happen, it can happen again. We cannot trust what's happening over there. Ultimately, you know, and I know you talked about gas prices. You know what? It's worth, I saw somebody the other day make a point. He goes, I'd pay $15 a gallon for gas if we could end this violence, because, you know, to live in fear as Americans is not a good way to live, and to have to look over our shoulder and look over our backs. Anyway, I love your show. We can't trust them. Whatever they say is, you know, we're lying to ourselves if we continue to think that they want peace, because they don't. Yeah.
0: You're so right, David. Appreciate the phone call. 800-655-MIKE, one line open. David's right. They've proven that they're unreliable, that they're untrustworthy. They keep kicking the can down the road. I think they found someone in Donald Trump, though, that's not going to allow that to continue to happen. I'm Joey Hudson, in for Mike.
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1: From the wild world of DC politics to America's culture clash, brace yourself for the reality check you've been waiting for. 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
2: Welcome in, Joey Hudson in for Mike today. Glad to have you on this Tuesday after Memorial Day. It's sort of really Monday, isn't it? Do the long weekend, like Memorial and other holiday weekends, do they kind of get you confused when you come back? Are you really kind of ready to get back into things? Speaking of Memorial Day, have you seen some of the reports out of Minnesota, Minneapolis particularly? We know those folks are just sort of nuts out there anyway. But have you seen how they literally tried to turn Memorial Day into a day of remembrance for George Floyd? Rob Finnerty on X said, Democrats seem to have more and more trouble with this every single year, days where there's love for country involved, which is why the left are now trying to turn Memorial Day into a day to remember St. George Floyd. And the reason he's posting that is because you had posts like, that's just city of Minneapolis, for example, on X. 6 years ago, George Floyd's murder forced our city to confront painful truths about race, public safety, and inequality. Every May 25th is a reminder of that grief and a renewed call to action to keep pursuing the progress this tragedy catalyzed. We encourage you to gather, be with community, and honor George Floyd's life. Texter Reverend Ray Sisman said George Floyd deserves to be buried in Arlington Cemetery with the rest of America's fallen heroes. Wow. In Arlington Cemetery? Joey Jones responded saying, yes, sir, you can F right off. Today is for heroes. Wow. Again, we knew people in Minneapolis were nuts anyway. And thank goodness Memorial Day doesn't always fall on the 25th. But to try to turn a special day like Memorial Day into a George Floyd recognition day? What am I missing? What am I not understanding here? Breaking news out of Alabama, as all eyes have been on primarily southern states over the last few months on redistricting, and especially in the last couple of weeks after the U.S. Supreme Court ruled in the Louisiana case that you cannot use race as a factor when you are redrawing congressional districts. You can gerrymander for political purposes. In other words, if you have a Republican-controlled legislature, they have every right to draw the districts to support the Republican Party. Here in my home state of South Carolina, we are in the middle of a special session. The state Senate will go back into session today to try to put the finishing touches on a bill that was passed by the South Carolina House that would basically redraw our congressional districts to the point that it's less likely that Jim Clyburn, the only Democrat congressman from South Carolina, less likely that he'd be able to retain that seat after being there for decades. There's been a lot of discussion, and there's no guarantee that the South Carolina Senate will approve that. And it may have gotten a little less likely after federal judges in Alabama just a few minutes ago are blocking Alabama's redrawn districts. Alabama went through the same process South Carolina and other states are trying to do right now. They were able, they had two traditionally Democrat districts. They were able to redraw their districts to where they would only maintain one of those two Democrat districts. Their current congressional map right now has five Republicans, two Democrats. They were able, under the new plan, to make it 6-1. Well, the federal court saying, no, you can't do that. Got to stop right there. Sorry. This will probably end up in front of the Supreme Court, and probably pretty quickly. But I got to believe that this is probably, the timing of this is going to affect what's happening in my home state of South Carolina today. Because there's some state senators who are looking for a reason not to approve the White House map as it is. And quite honestly, I got to tell you, I think we should redraw our maps in South Carolina to where we have 7 Republican districts. I'm not sure the map that they're considering right now is the best map. And that's part of the argument is state senators, those who are not in favor of, not that they're not in favor of redrawing the map, they're not in favor of the map that was approved. Because, again, they're being asked to do in a matter of days what typically they'd spend a year and a half to do. But I got a feeling that those senators who have voted against this and who are looking for a reason, and they cited this. They were in session on Saturday. And one of the senators who has been adamant that they should not pass the current map is he believes that it will be challenged in court. He believes that based on a previous South Carolina Supreme Court ruling that it would fail. So I got to believe that the fact that a federal court panel of judges in Alabama have put a stop to theirs is probably going to weigh heavily on the South Carolina Senate as they reconvene today to finalize this map. 800-655-6453, 800-655-MIKE. Glad to have you. I'll be sitting in for Mike this week as he's on a much-needed vacation. And one of the things that I got to help you, I got to ask you to help me do, of course, Mike kicked off the Angel Tree summer camp promotion last week. We need to sponsor 650 at a minimum. Mike got us to 500 before he left on Friday. My goal that he has left me is to get us to 650. So I need your help right now to go to MikeOnline.com. Click on the Angel Tree banner across the top and give generously. 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And it's more than summer camp. You're introducing these kids to Jesus, because prison fellowship, these are kids whose mom or dad, or in some cases both, are in prison right now. If we don't send them to camp, they're not going to go to camp. Remember those great summer memories that you have of being at camp? We can help a child experience that for themselves by generously giving. $200 will sponsor a child. $1,000 will sponsor 5. We're at, what are we, about 565 now out of 650. So I'm going to call on you to go to MikeOnline.com, click on the banner. 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Thank you in advance for your help. I'm Joey Hudson, in for Mike today.

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0: tonight. Mike Gallagher.
1: Joey Hudson in for Mike. Glad to have you join me on this Tuesday. Did you have a great Memorial weekend? According to Market Watch and AAA, it was the most expensive Memorial weekend in quite some time, maybe in history. According to their estimates, Americans spent $2 billion more on fuel because of the prices than they did last year at this time. Of course, there are more Americans traveling, too. It broke all kind of records as far as people driving and broke records as far as the number of people who were on an airplane this past weekend. We've had a lot of discussion about the price of fuel. Many of you are texting me what you're paying for it. And the idea that we're just going to have to sacrifice a bit until this Iran war is settled. The president says we're getting pretty close to that. Meanwhile, back in the States, of course, a lot of primaries happening. Today is primary day in the Lone Star State of Texas. Senator John Cornyn in a fight for his life. Other key primaries will be decided today in Texas. In South Carolina, my home state, our state Senate is back in session to try to finish a redistricting map that was sent down by the White House that would give South Carolina 7 Republican congressional districts rather than the 6 and 1 Democrat that we have now. One of the factors that may play into that today, though, is breaking news out of Alabama. As Fox News is reporting, a federal court has blocked Alabama's new 6 Republican, 1 Democrat congressional map for the 2026 midterms. This is cut number 7, guys.
2: Plan to use a new congressional map has been blocked by a judge that could have helped Republicans pick up more House seats, giving the party perhaps an advantage in the midterms. The state will have to use the current maps, at least for now. Alabama could appeal the ruling. Many states have to the U.S. Supreme Court. We'll see whether or not that is the next action taken. Stand by.
1: Well, and stand by we will, because this could potentially affect a lot of other states who have done the same thing Alabama's done or considering doing this. Again, I can imagine that as South Carolina senators are in session trying to come to terms with their new map, I'll bet you that this ruling will have a lot to do with the way the state Senate ends up dealing with that here in South Carolina. Because there was a small group of Republican senators who were hesitant to do it anyway. That was one of the primary arguments that we heard on Saturday, is that if they change our map to what they're calling the White House map, and by the way, one of the part of the pushback is they don't really know who drew the map. They call it the White House map because it was sent down by the White House, but supposedly, according to one of the senators who is opposed to this now, and he's looking for reasons to object to it. But according to him, they had conversations with this person who was responsible for drawing the map. They had a 7-minute, 40-second conversation, and that's it. That's the only amount of time they had to question him on how he came up with parts of the map. But I can guarantee you that this ruling from Alabama will be part of the discussion today, as those who are opposed to it will use this as an excuse, because they've already tried to convince them on Saturday that if they approved what is before them, that the South Carolina Supreme Court would step in and would most likely block it. We'll see. Love to get your feedback. Love to hear from some of you in Texas who on what your prediction on the outcome of today's race between Senator Cornyn and Ken Paxton. One texter says, I'm 65 years old, lived in Texas all my life, and I can't remember anything John Cornyn has done. I've wanted him gone for years. Another texter says, I knew back in 2022, when Cornyn was booed off the stage for supporting gun control, that he'd get primary this year. Look, John Cornyn is sort of like my home state of South Carolina is Lindsey Graham. For years, people have loved to literally hate these two men. Somehow, they've continued to be reelected. This would be John Cornyn's fifth term if he is successful in winning this year. 800-655-6453 is how you join the conversation. I hope you will. Call, text, email me, Joey@joeyhudson.com.

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17: Five 5:30 on this Wednesday morning. How you doing out there? Good. All right. Phil Ferguson, WNIR News. Getting ready, getting going here at 5:30 on this May 27th. Wow, almost in June already. 61 degrees getting up and about. Earlier this morning when I got here, they talked about 80% chance of rain, and I've got the updated weather forecast in just minutes ago. No chance of rain for today. 80% to nothing. All right. Mostly cloudy. The high about 81. For tonight, mostly cloudy. Then becoming clear skies. The overnight low 56. For tomorrow, sunny and 73. Beautiful. And for Friday, sunny, get up to 78 degrees. 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That's CNB Homes. Authorities have confirmed one person died. Nine others remain unaccounted for after a chemical tank imploded at a pulp and paper mill in Washington State. They say there is no hope to rescue those missing. Nine others injured in Tuesday morning spill, some severely. Emergency responders plan to resume recovery efforts later this morning. Authorities say those efforts are being hampered by the danger posed by 90,000 gallons of the dangerous liquid that remain in the unstable tank. That in Longview, Washington. Well, Texas Attorney General Ken Paxton has won the Republican nomination for U.S. Senate. He defeated four-term Senator John Cornyn. Paxton was endorsed by President Donald Trump. His victory in Tuesday's runoff makes Cornyn the first Republican senator from Texas to lose the party's nomination for re-election. Trump endorsed Paxton as part of his effort to dislodge GOP officeholders he views as less than devout in their support of him. Paxton will run against State Representative James Tallarico in November. Well, NASA is already ordering landers, rovers, and drones for a sprawling moon base less than 2 months after the Artemis II mission. The space agency outlined the first phase of its moon base plans on Tuesday, awarding hundreds of millions of dollars in contracts to U.S. companies. All this hardware should arrive ahead of the first Artemis astronaut's landing, which is planned for as early now as 2028. Well, emergency services in Portage County are now restored after an hours-long disruption overnight. The outage affected 911 calls to all police and fire departments in Portage County. But once again, we have checked this morning, all 911 services in Portage County are back up and running. Also, the dispatch center for several police and fire agencies in Summit County say all 911 and non-emergency phone lines are back in service. Earlier, the Summit Emergency Communications Center, in a release here to WNIR, said non-emergency lines were experiencing difficulties. South Summit Dispatch, which serves Green, New Franklin, Lakemore, Springfield Township, and Clinton, saw 911 service go down late last night. But once again, services have been restored. Portage County Prosecutor Connie Lewandowski announced yesterday that DeAndre Justice has pleaded guilty to aggravated trafficking in drugs, meth, a felony of the first degree, and possession of a fentanyl-related compound, a felony of the third degree. On May 13th of last year, members of the Portage Aggressive Crime Enforcement Unit conducted a traffic stop of a vehicle traveling eastbound on I-76 for minor traffic violations. During that traffic stop, detectives had a canine unit circle the vehicle, indicate the presence of drugs. A subsequent search led to the discovery of a large amount of methamphetamine and fentanyl. DeAndre Justice was a passenger and admitted ownership of the drugs. Sentencing will be scheduled following a pre-sentence investigation report. Well, Strongsville police have released records in the McKenzie Shirilla case, the 2022 crash that made national headlines and killed two teenagers. The case dates back to July 2022, when police say Shirilla was driving up to 100 miles an hour before her vehicle slammed into a brick wall. Dominic Russo, her boyfriend at the time, and their friend Davion Flanagan were killed. Shirilla survived. In the months that followed, public debate grew over whether the crash was intentional. It was initially ruled an accident, but investigators later pointed to interviews and early forensic findings that said suggested more to the story. Shirilla was arrested November 2022, charged in connection with the crash. A judge in Cuyahoga County Common Pleas Court found Shirilla guilty on all counts related to the double fatal crash. She was sentenced to life in prison with eligibility for parole after 15 years. Police released several files last week, including phone calls between Shirilla and her mother and text messages between Shirilla and Dominic Russo. Body camera footage from the crash and interviews from family members and friends also released. The case has again resurfaced after Netflix recently released its documentary, The Crash. And we had a lot of time to watch some shows while I was off, and we did watch The Crash. And I don't know if you know much about that story.
0: I do.
17: But certainly watching. Did you watch The Crash?
0: Didn't watch it.
17: You got to watch. Mackenzie Shirilla, first of all, bad enough, but her parents, holy crap. But anyway.
0: Really?
17: Yeah. It's called The Crash. It's Netflix. It was recently released. I encourage you to watch it.
0: You know, I want to watch it. It's on the list, long list of things. I just started watching Dutton Ranch. You know, I'm a Yellowstone person. I really like the show.
17: It looks pretty good.
0: It is good.
17: All right.
0: It is good. But a little, it's not as good as the Yellowstone. I mean, a lot of takeoffs, and there have been many spinoffs with Yellowstone. Mm-hmm. And some of the same characters like Rip and Beth are in this one. So it's still very, very good. And you know, when you're dealing with some of these people that are ranch hands and very underhanded, I would want to know if a lot of that is true. I mean, is it really that competitive? And, you know, the cost of beef, and then your cow gets sick. You know what? What? How do they deal with that? But I did.
17: Well, Mercer guy. I don't know if he has any farmhands or anything.
0: You know what? I think it's him, his brother and his mom, maybe.
17: Wow, okay.
0: I know when he goes away. Mercer guy, you're probably listening right now. Call us this morning. Yeah. We have some questions about that. But honestly, I think it's a hard way of life, but it seems to be, it's so beautiful country. And if you just want to get away from everybody, that would definitely be, you know, something to do, stay on a farm and be on a ranch. Have you ever fantasized about being on a farm?
17: That's a lot of work.
0: I'm a city girl.
17: Yeah, I'm pretty much a, but I admire all those that get up at 4 a.m. or whatever it is and work until dark to on the, And you know what? There was, going off that a little bit, there was a great golfer named Byron Nelson, and he played on the tour. He won 11 straight tournaments. That's a little known fact. I'm full of it. But Byron Nelson, a great golfer, and won many, many tournaments, but at the age of 34, he quit golf and had a farm. And it goes on, I was reading more and more about it. That was his passion. There's something about it that he gave up a lucrative golf-making Well, I don't know, back then it was a long time ago, but making a lot of money. I mean, he won 34 tournaments he won, and he quit at 34. But I always admired somebody getting out there on the farm every day, and that was his passion, and he did that, and he and his wife for the remainder of his life. So
0: I'm gonna
17: say, about it,
0: Wasn't it playing golf that gave him the money so that he could do that and live his dream, that he didn't have to work? You know, if you don't have to drive into the city every day, or if you don't have to be somewhere, you may as well live in the middle of nowhere. During COVID, many people that we know, went to another country, went to another state, and just sort of worked remotely because they could.
17: Yeah.
0: And they wanted to be off the grid and live far away and experience a new thing. I think Tina did, didn't she? Didn't she go to Greece?
17: Wasn't she
0: in Greece for a while?
17: So, she went to Greece many times. But
0: that's
17: one place I want to go is Greece.
0: I'd love to. And I'm still trying to work on vacation and where to go. There's so many places I've wanted to go, and I'm working on it. It's now on the radar. But yeah, that's kind of an interesting story. I do want to watch The Crash.
17: Yeah.
0: Honestly, my take from everything I've read, and I did the story last week. We were talking about it a little bit. I just did not know the stuff about the parents and what was going on, but there was a lot of problems there.
17: Well, and it came out later that she checked out her route several times on that day. She was 100 miles an hour in the last 5 seconds. She never even pressed the brake once. I mean, there's a lot of things that came out. But the crash opened your eye in that case.
0: Yeah, so if you want to bring it up, I mean, if you've seen it and without giving... We sort of know the ending, but if you've seen it, you can give us your take on it. Or if there's a show that you just started watching and you want to share a little bit about it, we're definitely open to it. If anyone has started watching Dutton Ranch, it's only dropped like 3 episodes, but I do enjoy it, because I'm a big Yellowstone person, but no more Kevin Costner. He's not in.
17: Well, he's not in,
0: He didn't make it off the last season, as we know it.
17: So they don't need Kevin Costner.
0: How could they not? Okay. Dances with Wolves.
17: Yes.
0: Come on. He wasn't that great in The Bodyguard, though.
17: It was all right, The Bodyguard.
0: Yeah, The Bodyguard.
17: I saw it once. That was enough.
0: I don't know. He wasn't. He's not the best actor.
17: Was that with Whitney Houston?
0: Yeah.
17: Yeah, I think, yeah.
0: Yeah. Music was good, though.
17: Yeah.
0: Yeah.
17: But, a lot of Kathy loves Kevin Costner.
0: I do.
17: Hey, Kathy.
0: I do, too.
17: And but he's 70-something, isn't he?
0: He still looks good, Phil.
17: All right.
0: Okay.
17: I got to give it to
0: We're
17: you.
0: We're in our 60s. Okay. And 70
17: Cher
0: is still...
17: Cher looks good. She's, 80?
0: 80. She just turned 80. If she could turn back time. Cullison brought this one up. What do you keep in a brown paper bag? Do we even
17: what
0: use...
17: What do you keep in a brown...
0: Yeah, if you have a brown paper bag, what do you put in your brown paper bag? Some people lunch.
17: Well, I did that all the time.
0: Did you do that?
17: That brown bag. And I remember the goose liver sandwich would soak, at the bottom of the bag there as I got to school because
0: beautiful.
17: Of all the mayonnaise and everything.
0: Oh, I know.
17: Do you like goose liver?
0: I grew up on goose liver, Phil. As a German girl, Braunschweiger was definitely a part of our life.
17: So what do you keep in a brown paper
0: now,
17: bag?
0: I do not. I use plastic now for lunch because we carry food here. You know, we all bring our little foods here to eat. I don't use paper bags anymore because they rip. They don't last a whole long time. So I use the plastic for lunch. But I do, sometimes I use it for cat litter. I put paper, you know, cat litter paper bags and throw it out. And for those that put their booze in there, okay.
17: Yeah, hey.
0: Godspeed to
17: you. 420 when you come from the liquor store. I don't know if they do that anymore. They
0: put it
17: that
0: in a bag.
17: Right there in the brown. But he waits till he gets at home, I think, to
0: I would hope.
17: Imbibe a little.
0: Right, before he starts opening. Open container laws are still in effect.
17: Right, 420.
0: Last we checked.
17: I don't think he's up. His shower time.
0: He might be in the shower already. We don't know. So tell us, if you still use paper bags, what do you put in it? Also, what's the goofiest, funniest, most profound thing you've ever seen written on a coffee mug? It could go a lot of places. I think there are some that say, ooh, people.
17: Yeah.
0: Or... you know, please hesitate to reach out. You know? Or if it just says, I pooped today, you're good.
17: Oh.
0: Okay? If it's simple, or on your mug, maybe it says, there's a good chance this is whiskey.
17: Yeah.
0: Maybe it says that. Now, I've always gone to little scenes, or I have a lot of cups that say, Mom.
17: Sure,
0: okay,
17: yeah.
0: Dad. Maybe you have some
17: Pops
0: that say,
17: Dad. And
0: Pops.
17: And you're the greatest.
0: Best dad you're in the world.
17: You're the greatest grandpa.
0: And then you see someone else with the same
17: mug.
0: Yeah,
17: and I go, wait a minute.
0: It's like, you're not the greatest. Mine says I'm the greatest.
17: Yeah, look at this.
0: Greatest pops in the world.
17: Yes.
0: And there you are with the same mugs. And I have a mug here that I don't use because I just bring my little thermos and just throw it here. But I always have a mug here in case I forget this.
17: Yeah.
0: You know, if I don't bring it to put coffee in. And it's like a nature scene. You know, and I had a mug here, and French used to make fun of it, but I don't remember what it said. There was something on the mug.
17: French made fun of something?
0: French sure did, but I don't remember what it said on the mug. And then the after that one broke, I brought one that just says like a deer on it. So,
17: all right.
0: Yeah, think about that. Would you rather give up using your cell phone or give up having any salt in your food?
17: Salt. I don't salt
0: anymore,
17: so I'm giving up the salt.
0: Me too. Me too, because I'm not giving up the cell phone. You know, I have grown dependent. I know you have too. We use it every day,
17: I'm
0: right?
17: Well, yeah, I'm using it for, different things, news stories and everything. Thing, yeah.
0: Always. Yeah. We're always using the cell phone.
17: For me, I don't know if I would be more upset misplacing my wallet or my cell phone. Now, my wallet has, a lot of different things in there, but
0: yeah.
17: I don't know. That's a hard one for me because, you carry the cell, we carry it everywhere.
0: Do you have a picture of your license on your cell phone?
17: I do not.
0: Okay.
17: I should, yeah.
0: Do they honor
17: because
0: that?
17: Because you can show that to an officer, right?
0: I don't know. That's what I'm going to throw out there because I don't know. Does that count? You have to have the hard copy of it because, and then I have to find it in my photo gallery. That's another little challenge right there. But do they accept that? If you have a license, a picture
17: your,
0: of it
17: phone?
0: Back in front, do they accept it?
17: Maybe we'll hear from an officer.
0: Yes.
17: Police officer
0: right.
17: This morning.
0: Right.
17: I heard you don't have to hand your license over to the officer when he pulls you over in a traffic violation.
0: I heard that,
17: you
0: too.
17: You just have to show it to him, and you don't have to give it to him.
0: And you don't have to say where you're going.
17: That's
0: where
17: correct.
0: Are you going this morning?
17: Yeah.
0: I don't have to answer that question, officer.
17: I'm going to the moon. I would just... Where are you going? Yeah.
0: Well... I don't know. It's just one of those.
17: But now you don't want to get the officer a little upset because
0: I think they're going to get mad when you do that. They're going to become a little hostile.
17: I know you are, but what am I?
0: I know. Yeah. See,
17: they don't like to joke around.
0: They're never in the joking mood.
17: Yeah.
0: When they pull you over.
17: Do you know how fast you were going? I don't know. You clocked. You tell me. You know, just joke with them a little bit.
0: It's a little contest.
17: That is, but we got to use that later.
0: All right, what hobby do 12% of singles say is a deal breaker if they see it on social media? Boy, there are so many things that could be in this category. Again, what hobby do 12% of singles say is a deal breaker if they see it on social media?
17: Right.
0: So you tell us.
17: We have prizes today.
0: We two prizes, Phil. First of all, you can win two tickets to Crackpot's Comedy Club. Mr. C is,
17: he's
0: always
17: out there.
0: He's
17: the MC.
0: He is a great MC,
17: Hear. He tries his jokes out here on the people. Yeah, he's pretty funny.
0: Well, most of the time.
17: Most of them go over pretty
0: Most of the time. Plus, what else are we giving
17: what
0: away,
17: is it?
0: Phil?
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17: All right, take a look at sports early on this Wednesday. How we all doing out there? All right. Looks like the Cavs coach is safe here for another year or so. Kenny Atkinson after the, losing to the Knicks four straight games. That's tough. I was watching some national shows yesterday. Man, they're just hammering the Cavs. Kendrick Perkins. You know, Kendrick Perkins, he doesn't care for the Cavs at all, but he played for Cleveland for a short time, and he was asked about any problem with the Cavs' effort in the East Finals, losing four straight to the New York Knickerbockers, swept in the Eastern Conference Finals, and he basically said that effort by Cleveland, embarrassing, and the team should be embarrassed, and the coach should be embarrassed because they put forth no effort, and if you follow the Cavaliers, if you're a sports fan at all and watched the games, you have your own opinion. But ESPN is reporting that Kenny Atkinson will return next season as the Cleveland Cavaliers coach. The Cavs advanced to the first conference final since 2018 this season. The furthest the team has gone without LeBron James on the roster since 1992. So that's all good. But the season ended in a sweep by the Knicks, where each game decided by double digits. Support still remains high for Kenny Atkinson from key officials within the organization. So Kenny Atkinson will return. He signed a five-year deal with the Cavs. That was in 2024. And so he will return for, I believe, his third season with the Cavs. You know, Cleveland, they started off this past season 17-60. Not good, but turned things around and won a couple of seven-game series before losing to the Knicks. But under Atkinson, over the last two regular seasons, the Cavaliers have compiled a record of 116 wins and 48 losses. So very good. All right. And I didn't think the ownership would make any rash moves. And I believe that Kenny would be back. He is. And really the whole front office will basically be back. Kobe Altman and company for next season as far as the Cavaliers go. Last night, they argue about the refs a lot. But I'll tell you what, I don't know. Sometimes you kind of wonder. There are some calls there. But there's calls in every game. All right. But I thought that game last night, Oklahoma City Thunder in San Antonio, I thought some number of calls certainly went against San Antonio, but a few against Oklahoma City Thunder as well. It was SGA. He had 32 points. Alex Caruso led another strong bench. I tell you what, they have about 10 guys that can play. Okay, I mean, Alex Caruso, great. He played for the Lakers. He was with LeBron and played very well. And then, of course, signed the deal with Oklahoma City Thunder. And he comes off the bench, and you don't lose anything. In fact, sometimes you gain points there. And Alex Caruso led another strong bench effort. He had 22 points off the bench. And now Oklahoma City Thunder just one win away from a return trip to the NBA Finals. They won it last year, and they defeated San Antonio last night. Final score 127-114. That's in Game 5, and that was in Oklahoma City. So, once again, there'll be a Game 6. Game 6 coming up in San Antonio tomorrow night. I look for San Antonio to win that game. It's at home, and they play very well. And they've got, of course, one of the top players in the NBA in Victor Wembanyama. So I look for that series to go 7. And if it does go 7, hey, again, the Knicks resting for about a week before the NBA Finals even begin. So they're going to get some more rest and get ready. I think it'll be interesting to see how either San Antonio or Oklahoma City, either one, how they do against the New York Knicks. Because the Knicks really, honestly, are playing at a very, very high level throughout the playoffs. They've won, 11 or 12 straight playoff games and 6 or 7 straight road games. So doesn't matter where they play, they have just been terrific. So it's going to be interesting. Looking forward to the NBA Finals. Baseball action, James Woods hit a two-run homer, and Keibert Ruiz had a two-run single, second inning. And, boy, the Guardians struggling in the first few innings of the last few games. The Washington Nationals beat our Guardians, doubled them up, final score 6-3, the Nationals won their fourth straight, now 19-11 overall. I'm sorry, on the road, 19-11. Jose Ramirez, two RBIs for the good guys, and they have struggled as of late, but overall have played very well. Now to try and avoid that three-game sweep by the Nationals, it's an afternoon game today, 1-10, and pretty good chance that Cleveland's going to win. They got Gavin Williams on the mound, and he has been spectacular for Cleveland this season. Gavin Williams will start for Cleveland. And the Akron RubberDucks beat the Richmond Flying Squirrels 5-2 in the opener of their six-game series at 717 Credit Union Park. Two teams play again at 635. Check out our poll question for today. We'll check out weather coming up in a minute.
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17: WNIR weather forecast. I mentioned before, coming in early this morning, 80% chance of rain. And right now, the very latest from the National Weather Service pulled down here, 0% chance of rain today. So, all right, mostly cloudy, though. The high 81, we're at 61 right now. Then for tonight, mostly cloudy, and then clearing out, the low 56, Gerald Irons. For tomorrow, sunny, the high 73, and for Friday, sunny 78 if you're planning for the weekend. Saturday, sun. In fact, Saturday, Sunday, Monday, Tuesday, a lot of sunshine. Saturday's high 74, Sunday's high 73, mid-70s for Monday and Tuesday of next week. Spectacular. That's the word of the day. For the forecast, we'll end. Well, here we are, Joyce and myself, WNIR, Ken Akron.
22: 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Now, here's Phil Ferguson and Joyce Johnson. Right.
0: Okay, 90, that is the age of Torty. He's a tortoise.
3: Oh, 90.
0: He lived in the suburban garden of one northeastern UK home for decades, and he's not going anywhere. The resident reptile has survived wars, outlasted multiple homeowners, repeatedly a non-negotiable part of the package. When a new family moved in last year, they have to take the tortoise. You can't move the tortoise. So everybody who has bought that house has to realize that this tortoise is going to be living there. Little Torty.
3: Live a long time.
0: They could live hundreds of years.
3: Yeah, I think it's because they really just move so slow. There's no
0: urgency.
3: They just take it easy. You know what I mean? There's no rush.
0: No.
3: If you see it on the road, it could take like 10 minutes to get across the road.
0: And some people help them across.
3: You get out there and...
0: help them.
3: Help them get
0: if
3: to the other
0: need
3: side.
0: Help. Yeah, if they need help.
3: And really,
0: help
3: that's
0: them.
3: A day's journey for them. So they just take it easy.
0: They are moving so slow. Now, lucky for them, Slowpoke is apparently a polite, low-maintenance housemate. All right, which is, you really look for that when you buy a house and a tortoise is coming with it. Honestly, it's the most you can hope for when you sign up to live with a stranger. It really
3: yeah,
0: is.
3: Yeah, sure.
0: One of those things. A single lightning bolt has enough energy to toast 100,000 slices of bread? That's a lot of bread, man. Do you eat toast or no? Not a toast guy?
3: Occasionally.
0: Yeah.
3: Lightly buttered.
0: Lightly buttered.
3: Wheat toast.
0: Sure.
3: Try to eat healthy.
0: Well, it's not too low in calories.
3: Yes.
0: When scientists developed straight bananas in the 1960s, the public refused to buy them. I don't know. Things have changed a little
3: Your
0: bit.
3: Your bananas are a little ripe over there.
0: Yeah, a little brown right now. Yeah. Jesse James issued his own press releases. How about that? And purple is the least common national flag color. You've heard it here. We will be back after the top of the hour. 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Kent Akron, stay with us.
5: From ABC News, I'm Sherry Preston. The endorsement of President Trump was enough to end Texas Senator John Cornyn's long political career and send State Attorney General Ken Paxton to the November midterms. ABC's Jim Ryan in Dallas with more on the GOP primary runoff.
6: The landslide victory was clear an hour after the polls closed. Now the Trump-anointed Ken Paxton has set his sights on his Democratic opponent in the general election.
23: James Tallarico is going to be nothing more than a Texas-based puppet for Chuck Schumer and the National Democrats.
6: Tallarico, meanwhile, was on Instagram last night to roll out a new campaign slogan.
24: The people versus Ken Paxton.
6: The Paxton-Cornyn contest will go down as the most expensive primary in U.S. history. Jim Ryan, ABC News in Dallas-Fort Worth.
5: All of the candidates President Trump endorsed won in Texas. In Washington State, about 2 hours south of Seattle, one person has been killed and nine hurt when a chemical tank at a paper mill ruptured. Longview Battalion Chief Matt Arnos.
25: Officials can also confirm that there's currently nine employees who remain unaccounted for. The recovery operations, they remain focused on safely accessing all affected areas of the facility, recovering victims, and supporting impacted families while ensuring responder safety.
5: Everyone living near the chemical tank in Orange County, California that was in danger of exploding have been allowed to return home. President Trump and Secretary of State Marco Rubio sound enthusiastic, but there have been no breakthroughs in the Iran war. The Strait of Hormuz still closed, says ABC's Ian Pannell.
26: We've heard many, many predictions that the end is in sight. We've seen lots of deadlines imposed by President Trump that have come and gone and had no impact.
5: Israeli attacks killed at least 31 people and wounded 40 others in Lebanon Tuesday, according to the Lebanese Ministry of Public Health. You're listening to ABC News.
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5: Actor Matthew Perry's personal assistant, Kenneth Iwamoso, faces sentencing today for his role in his ketamine overdose death.
12: Kenneth Iwamoso is one of five people convicted in connection with Perry's overdose death in 2023. Investigators determined Iwamoso repeatedly injected Perry with ketamine without medical training, including multiple times on the day he died. Prosecutors claim Kenneth Iwamoso was acutely aware that Mr. Perry had suffered from drug addiction for most of his life, but rather than help Mr. Perry maintain sobriety, became his enabler and drug supplier.
5: ABC's Hannah Pittard. NASA wants to build a base on the moon at a cost of $10 billion so astronauts can learn what it takes to go to Mars. New York State wants to build new facilities in Lake Placid so athletes can compete in an upcoming Winter Olympic Games.
13: New York Governor Kathy Hochul says she wants to bring the Winter Olympics back to the Empire State. The idea would team up New York City with Lake Placid for a future bid, possibly for the 2042 Games. Hochul told The Athletic that she had significant meetings regarding bringing the Winter Olympics back to the state. Lake Placid already has Olympic history. It hosted the 1932 and 1980 Winter Games, including the famous Miracle on Ice when the United States hockey team shocked the Soviet Union. Dave Packer, ABC News, New York.
5: Amid scorching temperatures, nearly 118 degrees, Muslim pilgrims have been performing the symbolic stoning of the devil during this year's Hajj in Saudi Arabia. I'm Sherry Preston, ABC News.
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0: 61 degrees. Good morning. I'm Phil Ferguson, WNIR News. 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Weather forecast, very nice, mostly cloudy today, the high about 80, overnight low 56. And then we have a plethora of sunshine over the next few days. Tomorrow, sunny and 73. That sunshine will continue Friday, 78, and into the weekend early next week. A lot of sunshine, no rain in the forecast all the way through next Tuesday. Emergency services in Portage County are now restored after an hours-long disruption overnight. The outage affected 911 calls to all police and fire departments in Portage County. But again, all 911 services in Portage County back up and running this morning. Summit County Medical Examiner has now identified the two men that were killed in that plane crash earlier this month. The office yesterday identified the flight instructor of the plane. It's 39-year-old Colin Albee from Allen, Texas. And the pilot who owned the plane, 38-year-old David Garcia from Hammond, Indiana. The plane, a 1963 Piper Cherokee, had taken off around 2 p.m. from Akron Fulton Airport on May 14th when it crashed around 3:45 p.m. into a home in the 2200 block of Canterbury Circle. The two on the plane pronounced dead at the scene. The family, who had been in the home at the time of the crash, able to escape. But the medical examiner yesterday finally announced the two that were killed in that plane crash. Summit County Prosecutor Elliot Kolkovich, in a release here to WNIR, says that an Akron man found guilty for a 2025 murder. According to the prosecutor's office, 32-year-old Martinez Williams found guilty in the 2025 murder of 24-year-old Ontario Bailey inside an apartment building. In May 2025, Williams arrived at a small gathering at an apartment building on Darrow Road, attempted to aggressively remove one of the partygoers. During the confrontation, the prosecutor's office said Bailey stepped in to intervene and Williams fired his gun twice, hitting Bailey once before he ran from the scene. Bailey later died at the hospital from his injuries, and an eyewitness from the scene identified Williams as the shooter. The following day, Williams turned himself into police, confessed to shooting Bailey and disposing of that firearm. Williams was found guilty of a number of charges, including murder and felonious assault, tampering with evidence, also having weapons under disability. Portage County man has been sentenced to 11 years in prison after pleading guilty to charges in connection to the shooting of former Judge John Plow's home while he was inside asleep with his wife and grandson. Ravenna PD investigated and identified William Hale Jones as one of the participants involved in that shooting at the judge's home. Witnesses described Hale Jones' vehicle driving around the neighborhood with its lights off prior to that shooting indicated the presence of two separate shooters. Flock cameras linked his car to the crime scene, and a proper warrant yielded findings of the gun that matched 11 shell casings at the scene, found at that scene. Further investigation revealed Hale Jones was the getaway driver for those shooters. Now the judge and family not hurt. 28-year-old Coshocton man killed in a two-vehicle crash. It happened on Memorial Day in Stark County. According to the Ohio State Highway Patrol, troopers responded to the intersection of State Route 21 and State Route 212 in Bethlehem Township around 3 p.m. Monday afternoon. The patrol said the driver of an SUV attempted to make a left turn onto State Route 21. The SUV hit by a truck. Officials say both vehicles went off the road and the SUV hit a traffic sign. 28-year-old driver of that SUV, identified as Alex McPeak, flown to the hospital where he was pronounced dead. A passenger in the vehicle taken to the hospital with minor injuries. The driver of that truck was not hurt, but a passenger in the vehicle was taken to the hospital. Well, the Stowe Monroe Falls School District considering placing a property tax levy on the November ballot as officials warn of a looming cash shortfall that could leave the Stowe Monroe Falls School District without sufficient funds by 2028. Board members considering a new property tax levy ranging from 3 to 5.5 mils to replace the current 3.24 mil levy that expires next year. The property tax increase would help the school district cover rising costs. And, well, I had to smile on this one a little bit. You might not need nearly as much exercise as you think to see real health benefits. New research from the Norwegian University of Science and Technology suggests that just 30 minutes of high-intensity exercise per week, 30 minutes per week, how about that, Mr. Near Perfect, may improve heart health. That's far less than the usual guideline of 150 minutes of moderate activity. The key here is intensity. Workouts like running or spin classes that get the heart pounding and leave you breathless. Researchers say it's best to split the 30 minutes of weekly exercise up across the week for maximum benefit. For example, 7.5 minutes of vigorous exercise 4 times a week, and that is great news. But I'm still probably right now. Well, I've been working out a little bit, and so have you. So,
1: how much? So, could you time
0: much more
1: yourself?
0: Than 30 minutes a week with the leg, with the hip.
1: With
0: the, and you're working out
1: I
0: a
1: swim,
0: lot.
1: I swim, yeah, I swim.
0: But how about that? We need far less exercise.
1: Good to hear.
0: They remember, get the local news anytime at WNIR.com. I'll be back with sports in a minute.
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0: Oh, yeah. Good. 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Well, those are good. 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We're closer than you think. Claiborne Auto Store has been around a long time, over 50 years. Rich and the gang over there. All right. Let's see here. You've got the Guardians. And, hey, they have lost a couple now. Let's not get... let's not bring out the broom. Let's not get swept here. But yesterday, James Wood, two-run homer, leading away as the Washington Nationals beat our Cleveland Guardians 6-3. Woods has 15 home runs, leads the majors with 49 runs, ranks third with 29 extra base hits. The Nationals won their fourth straight, playing very well, especially on the road. 19 wins, 11 losses on the road for Washington. Jose Ramirez, two RBIs for the Guardians, who have dropped two straight and three of their last four, and they try to avoid the sweep. They say, hey, it's an afternoon game at 1:10. Gavin Williams is on the mound for Cleveland, and he has pitched pretty well for Cleveland so far this season. Rubber Ducks beat the Richmond Flying Squirrels 5-2 in the opener of their six-game series at 717 Credit Union Park. Akron broke a 1-1 tie with one run in the seventh, three more in the eighth, and the two teams go at it again tonight, 6:35, and they've cleared the way now. No rain in sight for today, so that's good news. Get out to the ballpark.

0: of the time.
1: If you have a series, their NBA series, and tied at two games apiece, the winner of that game five wins the series 81% of the time. So, hey, odds are in favor of Oklahoma City returning to the NBA Finals. Jared McCain getting the call when Jalen Williams and A.J. Mitchell, both injured, scored 20 in his first playoff start for the Thunder, who now lead the Western Conference Finals 3-2. Stephen Castle scored 24 points for San Antonio, which got 22 points from Julian Champagne and 20 points from Victor Wembanyama, who was held to 4 of 15 shooting, had just 6 rebounds. That is an off night for 7-4 Victor Wembanyama. Game 6 in San Antonio tomorrow night. ESPN reporting Kenny Atkinson will return next season as the Cavaliers coach, and that's our Sports Bowl. Johnny comes up with that every day. WNAR Sports Bowl. Should Kenny Atkinson still be the Cavs head coach? Yes or no? We'll take a look at that weather forecast coming your way in a minute. Stay tuned.
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1: WNAR traffic, weather, no major traffic types. 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Comes in very handy. But just a reminder that each night this week, and that'll be all the way through Friday night, early Saturday morning, according to ODOT here, State Route 8, I-77 South. State Route 8, I-77 South at the Central Interchange. Closed. Are doing some work there. Drainage repairs, bridge painting, a number of other things. So once again, from 9 p.m. until 5 a.m. each morning. That will be close. State Route 8, I-77 South at the Central. Weather forecast, ain't nothing stopping you. Mostly cloudy, lower 80s. Tonight, it's going to clear out, low 56. Tomorrow, Joe Thomas, 73 and sunny. Friday, sunny, 78. In the weekend, hey, get out and grill. Sunny and 74. Sunday, sunny and 73. Any yard work, get out there this weekend. Looks beautiful. Just like you. 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
11: 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Now, here's Phil Ferguson and Joyce Johnson.
12: What's up, Mick? Well, the 82-year-old has joined the cast of an upcoming movie. The movie is called Three Incestuous Sisters. Okay. The gothic drama centers on three sisters Living in a decaying house by the sea

0: whose isolated existence is upended by the arrival of a young son of the lighthouse keeper. Now, he is not the young son, okay, at age 82. It also stars Josh O'Connor, who is the young son. Jagger is going to be playing his dad. So, at 82, he's on the stage. And the UK is looking to raise up the world's first smoke-free generation. House of Lords passed the tobacco and vapes bill. Starts in January 1st, 2027. The UK's legal smoking age will raise, it's going to go up 1 year every year, meaning anyone born after 2008 will never be able to buy tobacco legally. Sellers are going to face penalties. Proposed in 2023, the bill also lets the government regulate vape flavors and bans vaping near playgrounds, schools, and hospitals. I have never vaped. I've never vaped. The UK's health secretary says the law will save lives and build a healthier Britain. Smoking costs in the National Health Service for $3.8 billion each year. So that's kind of expensive. Smoking's always been sort of an expensive little habit to have. Also, since the age of two, a Wisconsin junior has promised his grandmother from Ireland that he would take her to prom one day. Okay. A dream she's had for years watching American TV. He finally delivered, surprising her with a corsage, photos, and his best friend is her second date. So she went with two dates. Okay.
1: All right.
0: Grandmother's having fun. We're going to do a whole show on that at some point. While filming Mrs. Doubtfire in 1993, Sally Field got word her father had died moments before shooting her divorce scene with Robin Williams. Williams noticed something was off, pulled her aside, and immediately wrapped production for the day so she could go home. Story I'd never heard before. And finally, Casper the Great Horned Owl has fostered more than 500 rescued owlets over 26 years at a British Columbia rehab facility. Unable to hunt in the wild after a trap injury, she found a new calling by teaching orphans to fly, hunt, and fear humans, of course. We are giving away two prizes today. Two tickets to Crackpots Comedy Club, located in Massillon, and also gift certificates to Frank's Place at 549 West Market Street, right across from the former Tangier. Frank's Place features dinner specials 7 days a week. That's Frank's Place on West Market, serving great food for 30 years. Let's go to the
1: phone. Let's talk to people.
0: Good morning. Hello. Good morning.
2: Good morning.
0: Hey, good morning.
1: There he is.
2: Who is he?
1: I don't know. How you doing, all right?
2: Some strange person.
1: Have you given up on the Indians already? No, they'll be fine.
2: No, goodness, no.
1: No. Like you said before, once a Browns Indians cat, I mean, you're a fan for life.
2: That's right. it's in the blood.
1: They named that one movie after what was it called? Misery.
0: Yeah. Oh.
1: And I still remember that one scene, and Kathy...
2: Oh, I know.
1: Well, I was, you know, she brings, I get a little nervous sometimes. She says, put your feet right up.
0: Cobble
1: there.
0: Your feet.
1: Yeah.
0: How's your feet?
1: How's that ankle? How's your leg?
2: Why did you bring that concrete block in there?
1: Yeah, really?
0: Yeah. Oh, yeah.
1: You know what? When you think of movies and different scenes or different things, I mean, when I think of Misery, you know, I think of that scene. I don't know. Well, I think a lot of people do.
0: It's the only scene I remember from it. It was so bad.
2: If you walk in the bedroom and see a sledgehammer over in the corner, get out.
0: Yeah, quickly. Well, you can still walk.
2: Okay, enough.
1: Thank you. That's
2: by the way,
1: all right.
2: You mentioned the Kendrick Perkins.
1: Yeah.
2: Can you believe how excited ESPN is over the Knicks?
1: Oh yeah.
2: In there? I mean, they're just all over them.
1: And I think I'm biased. I know I'm biased, but could the announcers be any more for the Knicks when in the Cavs series? It was like, I told Kathy even later on, I said, at least they could start talking about the Cavaliers and really what a very good regular season they had and getting to this point, the Final Four. But, man, they just, they have got to be, whenever you have a New York or L.A. team, right?
2: Well, that would be their ultimate. The Lakers against the Knicks.
1: Yeah, yeah.
2: That's what they want every year.
1: Yep, you're right. I mean, like last year, Oklahoma City, you know, you're going, really? But, you know, the Knicks, boy, they bring it. I mean, you got to hand it to them, the fans. They were pretty loud the other night.
2: Yeah, there were as many as them as the they held the ceremony after the game.
1: Yeah.
2: Right there in the Cavs. Arena.
1: That brings me to, remember at Municipal Stadium when the Indians were just god awful there, and you sat in the at times. There were more fans for the other team there than Cleveland fans, and you know, maybe they had 10,000 or 15,000 and 80,000 seat stadium. Boy, that was tough.
2: Yep, and 7,000 were the opposing fans.
1: That's right. You're right. All right.
2: But you know what? Even the other guy, and all the shows, Mike Greenberg.
1: Yeah.
2: You know, all those guys, it's all they could talk about was how great.
1: Yep.
2: And they are good. I got to give them that. They are good.
1: They played great. They were a cut above, certainly, of Cleveland. But, man, they just not only made, you know, hammered Cleveland, but made fun of them and everything else. And Kendrick Perkins, I don't get it. He played for Cleveland, but he has nothing good to say about the Cavs.
2: And what are we going to do with the beard?
1: Yeah. I don't know. I mean, there's talk they'll sign him to a 3-year deal, right?
2: Oh my! Oh no!
1: So.
2: Oh no!
0: Oh no!
2: Who are you going to trade? Who are you going to trade for him? Who's going to trade for him?
1: Yeah.
2: Because he's got his.
1: I mean, the other part of that is Kenny Atkinson. You know, he's back for at least another year, but he loves the beard. He loves him, and you got to do some things different though if he's going to be on the team next year. I mean, you can't have him just out there dribbling for 15 seconds.
2: Oh my gosh!
1: You look at the Knicks, then they get down the court quickly, and they pass the ball around like it should be, and they hit the open guy, and he shoots, and they make it a lot of times.
2: Three passes and a dunk. That's it.
1: Yeah, but I don't know. So wait till next year.
0: Three passes and a dunk.
1: Yeah.
0: That sounds like a movie.
1: Yeah, really. Three passes and a dunk.
2: or a coffee shop.
0: Yeah. You know what? That would be. Wouldn't that be great to have on a mug?
2: Yep.
0: Three passes and a dunk. Sure. That would be perfect for a mug.
2: My favorite mug. My brother got it for me for Christmas a couple years ago. It's a huge mug. It's like 32 ounces.
1: Okay. Mm-hmm.
2: And it says, I'll just have one cup.
0: Oh.
1: Yeah, really. It's like they show sometimes a lady with a glass of wine. The glass is as big as, you know, the thermos or something. You know, yeah. I'm just going to have one glass of wine. Yeah.
0: Now, that is, we could add that to our, do you have a favorite mug? I will tell you, though, I never, because Joyce is a name from the 40s and 50s. Let's face it. My dad, you know, was living in that. That was his mentality, the 40s and the 50s. So I never saw a mug that said Joyce on it. And, I mean, I went years, you know, people put their names. That's best way to have your name on a mug is to have it already printed on there.
2: Yep.
0: So when I saw a bunch of Joyce mugs at a now closed dollar store situation, I bought them up.
2: There you go. Why?
0: I bought up a bunch of them, and I probably just have one left. But this was a long time ago. But I thought, I never see my name on a sticker, on a coffee. You know, nothing.
2: But you know what? But the name travels well. I mean,
0: I suppose
2: you carry it well. It looks.
0: Joyce's. Now, most of Joyce's I know that I've met are in their 70s and 80s. No kidding. Because it was that generation. It was a popular name in that generation. You don't see as many people using Joyce. So if you have a mug, like what else would be good to have on a mug? I think just saying the word what on your mug, I think that would be very effective.
2: Well, I want to know who is the best grandpa.
0: Yeah.
1: Do you have a shirt or anything that says the best?
0: Yeah. I mean, not everyone could be the best.
1: You probably have a hat that says best grandpa or something.
2: You saw it, because you made a comment. It was out in my shed. You saw it, and you made a comment. He says, you can't be the best grandpa. I'm the best grandpa.
1: Yeah, right. A little upset when I saw that. All right.
0: Now, do the grands call you grandpa, or do they call you? Papa. Yeah. See, Papa's cool.
2: Well, a couple of the kids call me Grandpa, but
1: my kids for my birthday got me a nice hat, and it says on the front, Pops.
2: Pops.
1: It's kind of neat because that's what they all call me. In fact, my kids even call me Pops. You know.
2: I've got a mug that says Papa.
1: Yeah.
0: Now, and you have to ask yourself: do they have this cup made, or are there actually these mugs floating around? Maybe they are. Or if there's
2: floating with the Joyce mugs.
0: The Joyce mugs.
1: I think my coffee mug would say on it, "Now you can talk to me."
0: Yeah.
1: Because I'll tell you, when I get up in the morning, I don't say a whole, but I have a cup of coffee, and you know I could talk, right there, Slick?
2: No, gosh.
0: We used to joke when French was here, if we had a carpool, because everyone goes, do you guys carpool together? No, but if we did, there'd be no talking. We'd just be sitting there in the car, waking up, having coffee. That would be the way
1: French
0: to go.
1: Would have, you know, what would he be playing on his radio, radio? What would he be? He'd be having Jimmy Buffett.
2: Blues.
1: Yeah. Moody Blues. Or Moody Blues. Yeah, okay.
0: Oh, yeah. Right. He loved the Moody Blues. Or if your mug says, good morning, I see the assassins have failed, that might be a little, that might be a little sobering to have that on your mug.
2: I think so.
0: Do you use paper bags? And if so, what do you keep in a brown paper bag?
2: I haven't used them for a long time.
0: Yeah.
2: And when I was a kid, we didn't use paper bags. I had a Lone Ranger lunchbox.
0: A lunchbox, okay. Yeah.
1: Mm-hmm. We've talked lunchboxes before. I had a Casper lunchbox.
0: I had Campus Queen.
1: Did you have the thermos in there?
2: Well, yes.
1: Yeah, I did,
2: absolutely.
1: Too. Yeah.
2: Some of those are
1: worth a lot, aren't they?
2: I know. Yeah. I don't know where mine is. I don't know where it's at.
0: You still had it? You saved it, though?
2: Well, I don't know if it's there. My brother has Mom and Dad's house now.
0: Okay,
2: it
0: might be there.
2: Back in a cupboard somewhere, and I'm not sure exactly where it's at.
0: Pretty sure it would be worth a lot of money. Those old lunch boxes.
1: Yeah,
2: with my comic books and my baseball cards.
0: Oh my gosh, you've got to find those.
1: Yeah, that's right.
0: You've got to find those. Now, you know what? And I always say, if it was something that was valuable to you as a child, maybe you don't want to sell it. But if you're not using that lunch box and you come across it, why not?
2: Well, you know, it's like my albums too. You know, I play the CDs now because they're much handier.
1: Yeah, yeah.
2: But I love my old albums. But I haven't played them for years, and my family keeps saying, well, you should probably just get rid of that. But then if I'm going to do that, then I'm going to research and see how much each of these are worth, because I got a lot of classic albums.
1: Yep.
0: Oh, you sure do.
2: So you hate to just give them away.
0: King Crimson.
2: Absolutely.
0: I don't have it, but I know the album. I know the album pretty. All right, so would you rather give up using your cell phone or give up having any salt in your food?
1: I don't even use a cell phone much, do you?
0: I think you have a flip phone.
2: Well, you know what? These days, I tend to use a lot of salt. You know, my body tells me I need salt, so I use salt things pretty much. But I think I'd rather give up the salt, because the way things are today, you got to have your cell phone.
1: Yeah.
2: Got to keep in contact with all the kids. And
1: you know what's weird is when we were growing up, of course, we never had cell phones and you didn't worry about it. But nowadays, I'll be going to the grocery store, which is about 2 minutes away, and I go, I better take my cell phone in case of an emergency. You know,
2: right.
1: And it's only like 2 minutes. Acme's 2 minutes away from my house and coming back. But I go, where's my cell phone? But way back when, I mean, you're gone for hours.
2: Yeah.
1: And you think about checking in even, so things have changed. But the cell phone, you got to have it.
0: One of the best tips that I've heard from my late friend Joanne was, if you're going to your mailbox down your driveway, and it's like ours is kind of downhill a little bit, put your cell phone in your pocket, because if you wipe out and there you are, I mean, it's just having it with you for little things. If you think you're going to maybe take a spill, and just having it in your pocket makes all the difference in the world.
1: Now, a lot of people take it in when they go to the bathroom. I don't take it to that. Well, maybe sometimes.
0: Maybe.
1: You'd ought to be.
2: Yes, you
1: can get some work done in the bathroom.
0: That's right. Now, I'm going to prepare the button here.
1: Uh-oh. So, okay. Well, he already has his own button.
0: You got your own button. Yeah, you can hit it yourself.
1: Anyway.
0: Okay, what hobby, and this is 12% of singles, it's not a whole lot, say this is a deal breaker if they see it on social media. What hobby do you think it is?
2: All right. You got your finger ready?
0: Yeah, I'm ready. Yeah.
2: Okay.
1: All right.
2: I'm going to say philatelism.
0: Philatelism, collecting stamps.
1: Yeah. Is it?
0: Is it philatelism?
1: You know what? That's not a bad answer, though.
0: No.
1: We gave you the Price is Right horn.
2: The nice one.
1: All right.
2: Well, I've got a threeser for you.
0: Yeah. Okay, go ahead.
2: And that's combining my three favorite things.
0: Okay.
2: Well, three of my favorite
1: things. All right.
2: Mm-hmm. Math, music, and sports. Okay, you ready?
1: Mm-hmm. Yeah.
2: Okay, 1,760 yards times two.
0: Oh, gosh.
2: How far Daltrey can see, and best of the Browns.
0: Best of the Browns.
1: 2,000-something.
0: What is it? What?
2: It's miles.
0: Miles Garrett.
2: 1,760 yards is 1 mile times two, so that's miles. Mm-hmm. How far Roger Daltrey can see, I can see
1: for miles.
0: Miles,
1: and miles.
0: Miles and miles and miles.
1: Oh, okay.
2: The Browns.
1: All right. You got us on that one.
0: Mr. Near Perfect, I would have never.
1: You know, if we had Cullison here, he would still not get it.
0: Oh,
1: for
0: three. Oh, wait, he's got music.
1: Got the horn?
0: Oh, yes.
1: All right, thank you. We'll take it.
0: We've grown to love that horn.
1: Hey,
0: no,
1: thanks for the
0: what.
1: Call, man. Have a good one.
2: All right, guys. Let's see.
1: All right. Tell Marcy,
0: bye.
1: Hey.
0: All right. Take care.
1: And the rest
0: bye.
1: Of the kids.
0: There you go.
1: 6:40 right now. 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Welcome back, Chef Todd, featuring and come in for one of his delicious creations. Always a new treat, Frank's Place, Akron's best neighborhood bar, serving great food for over 33 years. That's Frank's Place, 549 West Market Street. In Akron, mostly cloudy for today, the high 80. And then for tonight, clearing out, the low 56. And really, I mean, beautiful weather tomorrow, sunny and 73, and a lot of sunshine and really mild temperatures all the way through early next week. Authorities have confirmed one person died. 9 others remain unaccounted for after a chemical tank imploded at a pulp and paper mill in Washington State. They say there is no hope to rescue those missing. 9 others were injured in Tuesday morning spill, some severely. Emergency responders plan to resume recovery efforts today. Authorities say those efforts are being hampered by the danger posed by 90,000 gallons of the dangerous liquid that remain in the unstable tank. Texas Attorney General Ken Paxton has won the Republican nomination for U.S. Senate. He defeated four-term Senator John Cornyn. Paxton was endorsed by President Donald Trump. His victory in Tuesday's runoff makes Cornyn first Republican senator from Texas to lose the party's nomination for re-election. Trump endorsed Paxton as part of his effort to dislodge GOP office holders he views less than devout in their support of him. Checked early this morning, emergency services in Portage County have now been restored after an hours-long disruption overnight. That outage affected 911 calls to all police and fire departments in the county. Again, all 911 services in Portage County back up and running. The dispatch center for several police and fire agencies in Summit County says all 911 and non-emergency phone lines are back in service. Earlier, the Summit Emergency Communications Center, in a release here to WNIR, said non-emergency lines were experiencing difficulties. South Summit Dispatch, which serves Green, New Franklin, Lakemore, Springfield Township, Clinton, saw 911 service go down late last night. But again, by early this morning, service was restored. Canton Police Department identified a second suspect in connection with Sunday's deadly apartment shooting, issued a warrant for his arrest. Now, U.S. Marshals arrested 30-year-old Daquan Rucker of Akron yesterday for his involvement in that shooting, a 51-year-old Richard Poole of Canton. Now, law enforcement looking for 45-year-old Larry Grimes of Canton, wanted for murder in connection with Poole's death. Anyone with information, call Canton Police. Police say officers responded to the scene around 9 p.m. Sunday. The 800 block of Allen Page Drive Southeast found Poole inside an apartment shot multiple times. He was taken to the hospital where he later died. Remember, get the local news anytime at WNIR.com. I'll be back with sports in a minute.
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1: Alrighty, on this Wednesday morning, beautiful Wednesday morning, I saw this, and hey, maybe I'm not doing it right. A lot of people, what's the first thing your teammates tell you to do when you suffer a sports injury, right? Hey, put some ice on it. And I've been icing my leg here for quite a while. But a new study suggests icing an injury. Hey, Mr. Near Perfect, listen up. With the kiddos and stuff in sports, a new study suggests icing an injury may make pain last twice as long. I didn't know that. McGill University researchers found that mice, well, they have little ice bags. Mice treated with ice after injury stayed in pain much longer than mice given room temperature treatment. All right, who knew? Scientists believe icing may disrupt immune cells that help the body switch off pain once healing begins. When researchers restored those cells, recovery improved. The findings echo earlier research showing anti-inflammatory drugs like ibuprofen may also prolong pain. While experts stress mice are not humans, the study raises questions about the decades-old ICET approach to strains and sprains. So not so nice ice, advice from ICE. Say that a few times. Not so ice, nice for mice. All right. 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Not so nice for the Guardians. That's all right. Come on. You know, a lot of games, 162 in the regular season in baseball. And the Guardians lost to the Washington Nationals yesterday, 6-3. Good news, Jose Ramirez had a couple of RBIs for the Guardians. They've dropped two straight, three of the last four, and they try to avoid this three-game sweep by the Nationals this afternoon. Game time at 1:10, and Gavin Williams is on the mound for Cleveland. Akron Rubber Ducks beat the Richmond Flying Squirrels 5-2 in the opener of their six-game series. That at 717 Credit Union Park. Give away tickets occasionally to the Rubber Ducks, always a great afternoon or evening. Fireworks on the weekends after the games, and they always have something very special going on there during the games. Akron broke a 1-1 tie with a run in the seventh, three more in the eighth, and the two teams play again at 6:35 tonight. Well, the Knicks, again, just kind of hanging around, waiting and getting some rest before the NBA Finals. Who are they going to play? Still undecided. Last night it was Oklahoma City Thunder at home taking care of business. And if they do that, they're going to move on in the series because the seventh game's also back at Oklahoma City Thunder if needed. So they won last night 127-114 over San Antonio. You know, when you got the man, Victor Wembanyama, 7-4 for the Spurs, when he scored just a few points. He had 20. That's not, you know, he's good for about 30 usually. When he scores just 20 points and just six rebounds, chances are you're going to win the game, and they did. So, Oklahoma City Thunder now one win away from taking on the Knicks in the NBA Finals. And ESPN reporting, Kenny Atkinson will return next season as a Cavs coach. Check out our sports poll. We'll check out weather in a minute.
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1: 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Hey, the weather forecast for today, mostly cloudy, the high 81. And then for tonight, cloudy, but then clearing out, the low 56. Tomorrow, sunny and 73. Sunny Friday, 78. Looking forward to the weekend. Saturday, sunny and 74. And Sunday, sunny 73 at the Talk of Akron, WNIR.
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3: 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Now, here's Phil Ferguson and Joyce Johnson.
0: Well, Styx, which was, I think Babe was the big song in our senior year
1: Babe,
0: in high school.
1: Yes,
0: Babe,
1: yeah.
0: That was a big
1: Babe.
0: Thing to slow dance to. Well, there is a trailer now released for the new documentary highlighting their 20-year partnership with Kaboom Collective. This is a Cleveland nonprofit arts organization. It's called 20 Years On. It looks back at Styx's 2006 performance with a youth orchestra. It includes a new generation of students recording new arrangements of their songs. So there you have it. Let's go back to the phone.
1: Talk it's to
0: a,
1: people.
0: It's a twofer day today, which we love those. We're giving away two tickets to Crackpots Comedy Club, plus gift certificates to Frank's Place at 549 West Market Street, right across from the former Tangier. Frank's Place features dinner specials 7 days a week. That's Frank's Place on West Market
1: All
0: Street.
1: Right.
0: Great food for 30 years.
1: Love it. Love it.
0: Good morning. Hello.
12: Good morning.
0: Oh, good morning.
1: Comedy killer.
0: The killer of all comedy.
12: I always wondered, why are ex-fiancés not called near misses?
1: Yeah, near misses.
0: Oh, see,
1: yeah,
0: I don't...
1: That's a good one right there.
0: I don't. What's on your mug? Do you have any funny mugs, or are they just plain, like nature scenes?
12: No, I got a couple. I got a... If I walk into my kitchen, I got one that looks like a pill bottle, and it has like a prescription label across it.
1: Mm-hmm.
12: It says prescription coffee.
1: Okay,
0: oh,
1: all right.
0: Good, yeah.
12: And it was by Dr. Java Joe.
1: Java Joe.
12: Drink one mug by mouth, repeat until awake and alert.
1: There you go. I like it. I like it.
12: So, and then I got a couple others. I have a few Atlanta Braves mugs people have got me for gifts.
1: I tell you what, when you talk about mugs, I have a ton of, because, you know, you work at different places and get mugs, radio, whatever, wherever, and I got a ton of mugs. And I always tend to use just one or two of my mugs that I have, you know, for coffee in the morning. How about you?
12: I bought these ones at the store across the street from you guys.
1: Yeah.
12: They're big, like 16-ounce glass, like cafe mugs.
1: I mean, you tend to, like, if you're at home, drink from your... Do you have a favorite mug, you know what I mean? A favorite coffee cup or mug?
12: No.
1: No? Okay. I'm a little...
12: I like the big, clear ones. Then I can determine the darkness to see if I got to make it stronger.
1: Yeah, all right.
12: The next day.
0: You know, my mom used to have a clear mug. It was just clear, like clear
1: Kathy
0: glass.
1: Has one of those. Yeah.
0: A clear glass, and there's something to be said about them because you can see exactly how much cream you need. Because normally we're just pouring it in, but with a clear mug, you really do get a good vibe for what you're putting in it.
1: And coffee for me, it can't be like just light brown or something. I mean, it's got to be dark at least, you know.
12: Yeah, it's got to be darker than my soul. So
1: yeah,
0: that's a good point on that.
12: I mean, I remember when I was engaged, my fiancée would, she had cream and sweetener in hers, and the one day I was out of, like, her creamer, so she tried using some of my soy milk in it, and it stirred and everything was fine, but it got these little white specks because it's not milk.
0: Right.
12: But she said it tasted fine.
0: Well, it might have been healthier for you, but sometimes you just need to, like, I like my creamer, I like the French vanilla creamer, and,
12: That's what she likes.
0: Yep, make it easy on ourselves. What do you keep in a brown paper bag?
12: What, I have, like, a lot of screws and bolts.
1: Okay.
0: Really? Okay.
12: Yeah.
0: Like, are they all mixed up?
12: No, they're usually pretty separate.
0: Okay. Do you ever pack a lunch in there?
12: No, I've got a little miniature, like, igloo cooler that I use if I take food with me. Because I can put the ice pack in there, and it'll keep, like, my sandwich cold and, you know, whatever else I put in there. So if it's in my van all day, then it still stays cold.
0: You know, we used to have a little tiny refrigerator. Like, just a little, to keep, like, drinks cold or whatever you're doing. But I don't know what, I think we gave it to one of the kids to use, but I thought it was convenient, but I guess you have to plug it in and, you know, there was a little maintenance involved. So I have no clue where it is. Maybe it just stopped working. But you would think that would be a good device to have, you know, a little refrigeration, but it really wasn't. It wasn't as practical as you think.
12: Nah, and it was, you know, I mean, I used lunch bags when I packed my lunch for school.
0: Mm-hmm.
12: So I never did the lunchbox thing.
0: No.
12: Nah.
0: Would you rather give up using your cell phone or give up having any salt in your food?
12: I'll give up the salt.
0: You're going to give up the salt too.
1: I'm
12: not much of a salt person anyway.
1: Me either.
12: Maybe I like my potatoes or something on occasion, but I really don't salt anything.
0: You know when they give you how many hours a week you're on your device?
12: Yeah.
0: You know how you get those weekly reports?
12: Oh, yeah.
0: I would love to know who has the most time on their phone, because I think it counts just checking your messages, too. I think it checks everything. So I'm wondering, you know, how much time people spend on their phones, like 3 hours a week, 4 hours a week. It's easy to add up.
12: I'm way above that.
0: Like 5 hours?
12: What I do.
0: Five
1: well,
0: plus?
1: Well, with what you do and everything, you know, your job, and you're probably on the phone a lot. Or...
12: And when I'm in the van, I'm streaming music.
1: Yeah.
12: So,
0: yes.
12: You know, that adds to it.
0: And you could probably answer the question, do you have to have, if you're pulled over by the popo, all right, let's say, do you have to have your physical license with you, or can you show them a picture? What do you think?
12: Well, I've always just had my physical license because... Okay. A lot of times, they either swipe the barcode on the back or the magnetic strip. You know, I got stopped by a trooper once, and, you know, he had me come sit in the front seat of his cruiser with him, and I saw him swipe my license down, and it was a little computer thing, and that's how he ran everything.
0: Hmm. Oh, right. Okay. So you don't necessarily have to have...
1: I mean, you sat in the front with him?
12: Yeah.
1: Oh, okay, because every time I've been...
12: He told me why he stopped me and asked me if I could get out.
1: I've always had to sit in the back.
12: I've been there a couple of times.
1: Yeah, I know, but it's, you know...
0: But do you have to answer... I guess you don't have to answer all their questions, but do you answer their questions like, oh, where are you going? Oh, I'm going to WNIR. I mean, that would be a mistake to say, right?
12: I mean, I personally do, because, I mean, it's unless you really have something to hide.
1: Yeah, I know. Right. And no sense in aggravating a statement.
12: If you want a good laugh, go on YouTube and look for these people.
1: Oh, I do occasionally, yeah.
12: The sovereign citizen people.
1: Yep, yep.
12: Yeah, they're hilarious.
0: Oh, my gosh. I just think you're so nervous anyway, and you just want to be honest and tell them, hey, I'm going to work or whatever.
1: When I get pulled over, I automatically put my hands on the wheel and just, you know, just whatever questions and make it as easy as possible.
0: Yeah.
1: But you're right. Some of those videos on Facebook and stuff with they'll say to the person, okay, just get out of the car, and then they refuse and they're dragging them out of there. It's like, really? I mean, you're just making things so much worse, right?
0: Absolutely.
12: You are, yeah. I mean, the only thing I have a photograph of is my insurance card, because a lot of lately, I mean, I don't get mail.
0: They don't send a card.
12: No.
0: I know.
1: You know what? I had to call the insurance agent. You're right. I had to say, could you send me some cards? They said, okay, we'll put them in the mail, but you're right.
0: They don't do it anymore. They're saving money, so you have to have one ready. What hobby do you think 12% of singles say is a deal breaker if they see it on social media? What do you think it is?
12: How about video games?
0: Oh, that's a good one. Is it video games? No, it's not, but you can still win. You have not won this month. Do you want to win?
12: It's French Place, right?
0: Uh-huh.
12: You betcha.
0: I'm going to ring the bell for you. It's Frank's Place, you bet. Yeah, I think, you know, more than one person has broken up with someone because they spent too much time playing video games. I think that's kind of huge. Anyway, you're a winner, and I have your information, so we'll get that right out to you, okay?
12: Have a great hump day.
0: All right, yes, thank you. All right, take care. Bye. And we will get to more calls after ABC, 330-673-1234. You can email me at joyce@WNIR.com. I try to get back to everybody. 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Ken Akron, ABC News is next.
13: From ABC News, Sherry Preston. At first light, the search will resume for 9 people still missing after a deadly chemical tank rupture. It happened in Washington State, about 2 hours south of Seattle. Longview, Washington Battalion Chief Matt Amos.
14: Emergency responders have confirmed that 10 individuals were transported to area hospitals. 8 were employee injuries. 1 was a firefighter injury. And we have 1 fatality.
13: It happened at a paper mill and pulp plant. They're still trying to stabilize the tank before they can proceed with the search and recovery. Tens of thousands of people in Orange County, California have been allowed to return to their homes following a chemical tank there that was in danger of rupturing but did not. A major upset in the state of Texas, where longtime incumbent Senator John Cornyn lost his primary to State Attorney General Ken Paxton, who had President Trump's endorsement. Cornyn saying after his loss, he will vote for his opponent.
15: I've spent most of my time in the Senate building the Republican Party in Texas and in the U.S. Senate, and I've always supported the Republican ticket, and I intend to do so again in this general election.
13: Paxton will take on Democrat James Tallarico in November. Health officials are warning that the Ebola outbreak in Central Africa is spreading faster than responders can contain it.
16: One American aid worker in the region telling us doctors are already stretched thin.
17: Right now we're working 14, 16-hour days, 6-7 days a week. We're trying to rotate to get breaks.
16: At least 10 African nations bordering the Democratic Republic of the Congo now at an elevated transmission risk.
13: ABC's Faith Abube at the CDC. The Trump administration now reportedly ready to send U.S. citizens trying to get home from the area of the Ebola outbreak in Africa to Kenya for observation instead of to the U.S. 5 villagers stuck in a flooded cave in Laos have been found alive, 2 others still missing. 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
13: Tensions have been high outside Delaney Hall, a federal immigration facility in Newark, New Jersey. ABC's Phil Tate is there.
22: Anger continues to build by the day as reports had surfaced of a hunger strike by detainees allegedly facing poor conditions inside. In response to these protests, DHS Secretary Mullen says the Trump administration is considering travel restrictions in sanctuary cities where local police don't cooperate with immigration enforcement.
13: NASA has revealed plans for creating a base on the moon so that astronauts can practice ahead of an eventual mission to Mars.
23: This $20 billion moon base project will unfold in three phases. The first, kicking off this year. NASA will use drones and rovers to scout the best sites near the moon's south pole before construction begins in 2029. During that first phase, NASA plans to land on the moon nearly two dozen times. And by 2032, it plans to send the first astronauts to live and work on the lunar surface.
13: ABC Sophie Flay. The mother of NFL quarterback Will Levis has revealed that her son spent an exorbitant amount of money trying to scrub a leaked sex tape from the internet. On the tape, Levis and his then-girlfriend Gia Duddy, hackers apparently breached one of Levis's phones when he was in college. The heat wave continues in Western Europe, France and Spain and the UK, and all been breaking records. The heat dome making it 20 degrees hotter than it usually is this time of year. I'm Sherry Preston, ABC News.
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1: 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I'm Phil Ferguson, WNIR News, brought to you by TaylorMade Jewelry over there on Wedgwood Drive in Ellet, your number one jewelry source, TaylorMade Jewelry. 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Today, very latest from the National Weather Service in just minutes ago. Mostly cloudy and the high today 80. Mostly cloudy during the early evening, then becoming mostly clear, the low 56. And tomorrow, a lot of sunshine and the high 72. In fact, very latest from the National Weather Service, no rain in the forecast all the way through next Tuesday. Summit County Prosecutor Elliot Kolkovich, in a news release here to WNIR, announced that an Akron man found guilty for a murder that occurred last year, according to the prosecutor's office. In this release, 32-year-old Martinez Williams found guilty in the murder of 24-year-old Ontario Bailey inside an apartment building. In May 2025, Williams arrived at a small gathering at an apartment building on Darrow Road, attempted to aggressively remove one of the partygoers. During the confrontation, the prosecutor's office said Bailey stepped in to intervene, and Williams fired his gun twice, hitting Bailey once before he ran from the scene. Bailey later died at the hospital from his injuries, and an eyewitness from the scene identified Williams as a shooter. Following day, Williams turned himself into police and confessed to shooting Bailey and disposing of that firearm. An Akron man, Gene Hill, sentenced to 10 to 15 years behind bars for his involvement in the death of a victim of overdose on drugs dealt to him by Hill. As was later discovered during investigation, Hill sold the victim a bag of the wrong narcotic. Hill had already pled guilty to one count of involuntary manslaughter and trafficking. And yesterday, Judge Doherty sends Hill to 10 to 15 years in prison. The deceased victim's family provided a victim impact statement, pleading the court for a lengthy prison sentence. Summit County Medical Examiner identified the 21-year-old man who was found shot in a car, later died. This happened on Saturday. Akron Police and EMS responded to a residence in the 1200 block of Winton Avenue around 6:30 p.m. Report of a shooting on scene. Officers found a vehicle that had struck a home, and the driver, a 21-year-old man, had been shot several times. He was taken to the hospital where he died. Summit County Medical Examiner's office later identified the 21-year-old as Nathan Hubbard from Cleveland. No arrests have yet been made. Anyone with information, call Akron Police. The Stowe-Monroe Falls School District considering placing a property tax levy on the November ballot as officials warn of a looming cash shortfall that could leave the Stowe-Monroe Falls School District without sufficient funds. Board members are considering a new property tax levy ranging from 3 to 5.5 mils to replace the current 3.24 mil levy that expires next year. The property tax increase would help the school district cover rising costs. Remember the local news anytime at WNIR.com, 710. I'll be back with a look at sports in a minute.
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1: 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Well, ESPN reporting, Kenny Atkinson will return next season as the Cavaliers coach. And, all right, he did sign a long-term deal a couple of years ago. And so he will be back for another year. And really, when you take a look at it, over the last couple of seasons, he's been coach of the Cavaliers. They've compiled a record of 116 wins, 48 losses during the last two regular seasons. And, of course, they made the playoffs. They bowed out early last year. They made it to the Eastern Conference Finals this year. So Kenny Atkinson back with the Cavaliers. And that's our sports poll. Should Kenny Atkinson still be the Cavaliers head coach, yes or no? It was SGA. He had 32 points last night. Alex Caruso came off the bench. Man, he's a good player coming off. In fact, I mentioned before, both these teams, really, Oklahoma City Thunder and San Antonio, they have solid bench, and they can play 8 or 10 guys and really lose nothing. And Alex Caruso, key off that bench, he had 22 points for Oklahoma City Thunder, and now they're 1-1 away from the NBA Finals. They beat San Antonio last night, 127-114, Game 5. So they're up 3-2. Game 6 in San Antonio tomorrow night. And the Guardians lost yesterday, 6-3. Gavin Williams on the mound for Cleveland today. And check out our sports poll. Should Kenny Atkinson still be the Cavs head coach? A lot of no's so far. We'll take a look at weather in a minute.
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1: All righty, and we'll take a look at that weather forecast. Tommy joins us here, which is always fun. He looks very nice today. Job interview.
22: Job interview. Hi. Would you like a sticker?
1: Would you like a card?
22: Would you care for a card? Yeah.
1: Hi.

0: color you on the grill with the ribs.
1: I knew we were headed to baby back ribs.
0: I mean, I like them in the crock pot during the winter. We've had them. They're very good.
2: Yeah,
0: I love
2: it. When you're stuck for time or in a rain like we've had, they work excellent.
0: Oh, they're very
2: in the crock pot.
0: I know Joyce does in the crock pot, but on the grill.
2: Nothing like putting ribs on the grill.
0: Do you keep putting the barbecue sauce on them?
2: Oh, yeah. Slather them. By the time I'm done, it looks like ribs wearing a red leather jacket. I got dripping everywhere. I got to scrub the grill down.
0: What a price here. Prairie Farms baby back ribs, only $2.99 a pound. You got it. All right. They don't have your special yet. Arm & Hammer.
2: That Arm & Hammer.
0: Buy two, get three free. Yeah. That'll be coming up.
2: My daughter gets a better deal than that. She comes to my house and takes it. But she goes, you got 32 bottles down there.
3: Well, she's got a point.
2: Yeah, she's got a point.
0: Lay's chips. You got to love Lay's chips. I like kind of those ruffled, ruffled chips.
2: The ruffled chips. $1.99? Is that what it was?
0: $1.88.
2: Oh,
0: if
2: they beat me.
0: $1.88.
2: I love that.
0: And I saw it the other day as I was shopping the fresh sweet corn. I love it. 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I'll tell you what, the last few times I don't even put the butter on it.
2: Have you ever put the ears of corn on the grill?
0: Yeah. Oh, yeah.
2: Love it on the grill. That's awesome.
0: Yeah.
2: Right next to the ribs.
0: It's good, Ange. 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
2: Yeah, I mean, not many people are going to run out and buy a bunch of beets.
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2: But beef.
3: No, beef is different.
2: Yeah, baby.
3: They're on it.
0: 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And again, you can start tonight cooking out. Mostly cloudy, the high 80. Sunny tomorrow, 72. Friday, sunny, 77 at the Talk of Akron, WNIR.
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2: Oh, yeah.
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2: Go ahead.
5: Toll
2: call
5: free
2: now.
5: From
3: great
5: anywhere.
3: Great prices today.
5: 1-800-669-4100. Now, here's Phil Ferguson, Joyce Johnson,
2: and
5: Cullison.
2: Oh, yeah, baby.
6: Yeah.
3: We didn't start the fire.
2: No.
3: We just dropped our match.
2: And poured on the gas.
3: That's right. We dropped a match.
0: Yeah.
2: Hey, match. We're talking, what do you have in your paper bag?
0: Yeah.
2: Now, it is brown bag week. Now, I'm sure they were referring to brown bag lunch.
3: Yeah.
2: And the classic.
0: Yeah, we always had the brown bag.
2: The classic was peanut butter and jelly or bologna.
0: And my mom would throw in an apple.
2: Yeah. My sister-in-law, I spent the night over there babysat for them while they went out and did something. And I just spent the night. And she said, we'll take you to school in the morning. So she packed me a lunch. It's like a shopping bag. It was like 2 sandwiches. There was a bag of chips in there, an apple, a banana. And I thought, I said, wow, this is... I'd have you take me to school more often. This is like a buffet.
0: My mom always
2: threw in
0: a goodie, Snickers or something, too. But
2: see, I lived across the street from grade school, so I walked home every day. And mom was usually home. She worked now and again. She worked at O'Neill's periodically, but most of the time she was a stay-at-home mom. So she'd make me something for lunch. Usually it might be a soup, a can of soup, or we'd have grilled cheese or something. A lot of times she'd have lunch with me.
0: So you never packed a lunch too much, I guess.
2: Almost never. And in junior high school, we weren't allowed to leave the school, but I still didn't pack a lunch much.
3: Egg salad, no tuna fish, nothing.
2: Yeah, egg salad. I love egg salad.
3: Here.
2: But you ever notice when you open up that tub first of egg salad, it's, ooh, what's that?
3: Yeah.
0: But we always had cucumber sandwiches.
2: I love those. You have with mayo?
0: Mayo.
2: We always had them with the cream cheese.
0: I love those. But you could see, and goose liver sandwich. Also, it would be a little wet spot at the bottom.
2: I love goose liver, but me with yellow mustard or brown mustard. But you were once again, was there mayo or

0: Butter?
1: Yeah, with the agusa?
0: The agusa.
1: Yeah, mayo.
0: Yeah.
1: But, you know, again, nobody traded with it.
0: No, you didn't have to.
1: You have to worry about that.
2: And when they steal,
3: people would not sit next to you.
0: No. Like, what are you eating?
2: When they steal your lunch, the odds are really good they're going to leave you a note saying, I'm sorry this
0: here,
2: is a bad mistake.
0: You can have this back.
2: I feel bad for you.
0: Oh, you know what I have in my pantry right now? In a little brown sandwich bag. I don't know where I got all these. I got a pack of these brown paper sandwich. I've got Mexicali peppers. Now, what you do is the little tiny skinny ones, and they grow on this little shrub. Mm. And you pick them off, and then what I did is I skewered them on fishing line and hung them up to dry. And then you can put them in a jar, put them in a bag, and they last forever. You just crunch them up in chili or spaghetti or whatever you want. So I got a paper bag filled with those. And for the longest time, I had a paper bag filled with dried mushrooms.
2: Interesting.
0: And, yeah.
1: You're an interesting fella.
0: How'd you use the mushrooms?
2: Was it legal?
0: Well, yeah,
2: legal
0: they weren't magic mushrooms.
2: Like shrooms.
0: Dang it.
2: Yeah.
1: Really?
0: Dang it.
1: Thanks for
0: 420 perked up there for a moment.
1: What a great lunch.
0: What do you got for lunch?
1: Thanks a lot, Mom.
2: Mushrooms.
0: I'm not quite sure. But.
2: Now, we... Billy Joel, there's a new production called Billy and Me, but Billy Joel did not give his permission.
0: Oh, he didn't give his consent for this?
2: Which is really hard because Joel issued a statement saying to the filmmakers, do not possess Billy Joel's life rights, and this will not secure the music rights required for this project. He is not giving them the rights to use his music, and he's saying this is not my life story.
0: Wow, so that kind of puts the kibosh on the film. Was the film finished?
2: It's directed by John Ottman. I believe it's called Untold Origin Story Before the Fame. I don't believe it's finished.
0: I was just saying, what were they thinking?
2: Right.
0: How far do you think you're going to get?
2: You want his help.
0: Well, you want to use his music?
2: Of course. Unless you pay one.
0: Yeah,
2: one
0: I didn't start the embers.
2: And yeah.
0: So they took the songs and just sort of knocked off.
2: How do you do it? We do not know. We do not know.
0: That's weird. Why would you go through the expense and the trouble and not get his okay? It's not legally. You're not going to fly with that, are you?
2: And you know they'll be watching this project.
0: Yeah,
2: you
0: I've had a lot of production companies in L.A. call me.
1: Oh yeah.
2: Yeah,
1: and,
2: sure.
1: And one after another.
0: Cully,
1: they call the newsroom asking for it.
0: Yeah, and so far I've I don't give my permission for the
2: wild
0: biopic.
2: Man of WNIR. It's not being produced yet.
0: No,
1: that's almost a contest, your life story.
0: Yeah.
2: Oh,
0: what would the title be
2: of your life story?
0: Yeah.
1: That'll be fun.
2: We are giving away two prizes today.
3: Gift
2: certificates to Frank's Place at 549 West Market Street, right across from the former Tangier Frank's Place.
0: There many times.
2: Oh, my gosh.
0: What are those darn fried
1: Tell you what, sit up at the bar occasionally. That's a great bar.
0: I sit at the bar. That's where we almost always sit.
1: Yeah. Have yourself
0: Frank's
1: some
0: place.
1: Fried pickles. Get yourself a cool one.
0: The dipping sauce.
2: They have dinner specials 7 days a week, and they're right on West Market. They've been serving great food for 30 years, plus two tickets to Crackpots Comedy Club.
3: You can see Tom Cullison.
2: Oh, yeah, maybe you'll see Tommy himself.
0: I'm there this Saturday.
1: Speaking of crack.
0: Yes, crack.
1: And
2: pots.
1: Crack pot. There is Tom Cullison.
0: Two of the most popular
1: Let's talk
0: drugs.
1: To people.
2: It's when your pot cracks. Then it's a crack pot.
0: Or your crack pops.
2: Right.
0: I don't know.
1: You want
2: Either
1: to talk
2: or.
1: To people?
0: Come. Yeah, let's talk to people.
1: Here we go.
0: Yeah, it's 7:15.
2: Good morning.
0: I
2: hello.
0: I'm legally allowed to talk to people.
2: Yeah, hello.
0: 7:15.
2: You're on the clock.
4: I'd just like to say good morning, morning, buddy.
1: Hey,
2: good morning,
1: what
2: Shaq
1: up, Shaq Man? How you doing? Here he is.
0: The wacky Shaqy
2: yeah.
0: Man.
2: Yeah.
1: Hey.
2: Bet you have
0: How
2: some weird
0: you?
2: Mugs.
0: Oh, boy.
2: Like what? Any funny mugs that say, like, teenage daughter survivor or something?
4: I know we've got a bunch of them in there.
2: Do you read them?
4: It says the recipe of a dad.
2: Oh.
0: Oh, yeah.
1: Yeah.
2: Did you get one that said world's greatest dad yet? Have you gotten one of those?
4: Yeah,
2: world's best?
4: Greatest grandpa.
2: Greatest grandpa. Grandpa. See, that's
1: See,
2: even better.
1: Yep, I thought I was.
0: There's a battle going on. There's a lot of people that think they're
1: Mr.
0: the greatest
1: You're perfect,
0: grandpa.
1: The greatest?
2: Yeah.
0: All right.
2: Yeah, all those
1: shirts we'll have to duel it out.
0: Yeah. Oh, Indian leg wrestle for the
1: title. Oh, I like that. Or the thumb wrestle.
0: Oh, thumb wrestle.
2: Mm-hmm.
1: Unless it's rock, paper, scissors.
0: All right.
2: Now, you said you had a busy day on Monday, on Memorial Day. Weren't you helping out at your church or something?
4: We had to decorate the float at church for the
0: parade?
2: Mm-hmm. Yeah.
0: What parade was you in? What parade was you in? What parade was it?
4: In the morning it was Randolph, and then in the afternoon it was Marlboro.
0: Oh, very good. Very good. Yeah.
4: Nice day.
0: It was a decent day.
2: Yeah. Do you still use brown paper bags?
4: We have in the past, but now we have those travel coolers that are not cloth, but material.
0: Yeah, they're insulated, insulated bag. Yeah.
2: Keeps everything fresh.
0: You know what's kind of weird is when I brought this up 2 days ago, I said to Joyce, why don't we do, like, what's in your brown paper bag? Like a bologna sandwich or an apple? And Joyce said, or a bottle of Ripple?
2: I said, yeah.
0: Really, Joyce? That's where you went?
2: That's where you went.
1: How about Champibble? Yeah. Little Ripple.
2: Would you rather give up using your cell phone or give up having any salt in your food?
4: Ooh, and I'm a...
1: Are you a saltaholic?
2: You love salt?
4: I'm a salt lover, so... And I'm not much of a phone user other than my mornings with these guys.
0: Well, that makes it a little bit easier. Easier choice for you, huh?
1: I'm interested in people that actually salt their food before they even try it.
4: Yeah. Could I get a salty cell phone?
1: Yeah, okay.
2: Well, salty language is always preferred on some. Yeah. Now, would you say you use your cell phone every day?
4: Yes.
2: Okay, so use it at least once a day.
0: And like Phil said, Joy, I think you said the same thing. I'm going 3 minutes from my house. I'm going to go get gas and come right back, fill up
1: the
0: lawnmower.
1: But you're going, I better take my phone. Where's my phone in case an emergency?
0: Yeah, between here and a mile and a half down the street.
1: Between here and my mailbox.
0: Yeah.
2: Well, how many times do we say, oh my gosh, where's my phone? And then you go retrace your steps, you try to find it, or, hey, could you call my phone? Yeah. I've done it here.
1: Kathy did that last night. I'm amazed. Way in the other room, you hear this.
0: Although you always got that one person, like my daughter Elizabeth, she puts it on vibrate only. So it's like, I'll call you. She goes, it's not going to help. My phone's not, you don't hear. Why don't you have the ringer on?
2: Well, and in our case, we turn it off.
1: Yeah, we have to turn it off.
2: I remember going to my car going, where's my phone? And so I said, I walked back in here and I said, Tom, could you call my phone? Knowing it was on vibrate, but knowing it must be in my bag.
0: Hoping that you get it.
2: I only went so many places.
0: Yeah.
2: And sure enough, I found it.
0: So you're
2: got to have people call it.
0: You're a salt fan, huh?
1: All right.
0: Yeah.
4: My wife always goes, what would you do if there was an emergency and I couldn't get a hold of you?
2: Yeah.
4: I go, it'd just be like in the old days. I'd find out what tragedy happened when I got home.
0: Yep. It'll still be tragic when you get home.
1: Yeah, what did we do 30, 40, 50 years ago?
0: Yeah.
2: What hobby do 12% of singles say is a deal breaker if they see it on social media?
1: It's a hobby.
2: It's a hobby, and it's not stamp collecting.
1: Bowling.
2: It's not video games.
0: Bowling.
2: It's not bowling.
0: Now, that's a lot higher percentage.
2: The percentage is like 99%.
0: If you're standing there in a bowling shirt and with the cross pins on it.
1: Right there, man.
0: Yeah. Just Copley bowling team. No.
1: No, yeah.
4: A lot of people, it bothers me to watch other people sometimes prepare food because they're not perhaps as step-by-step as they probably should be. So watching somebody prepare food, I think, might...
0: And is it preparing food?
1: Oh, I don't think it is.
0: Oh, that was a good answer.
2: You know, so many people post pictures of their lunch, and there you have a picture of a peanut butter sandwich. What's the diff?
0: And
2: that's what they're eating.
0: Or sometimes dinner, it's a terrible presentation that looks disgusting. What is that you're eating?
2: Right.
1: That's a nice-looking steak.
0: Yeah.
1: All right. Hey, Shaman, thanks for the call, man.
2: Thanks for calling.
4: Okay, I got to go scrape the beets off my grill.
2: Yes, I'm going to bring it with the beets.
0: Yeah.
2: You know people are going to be cooking
1: beets. Way to go, man. Take care.
0: I recorded that commercial several times. Every time I listen, sounds like I'm saying beef.
1: When you told me that, and I'm reading the live copy, I got to make sure.
2: You're a true professional.
1: Beef.
2: Good morning. Hello.
1: Are you there?
2: Hello? Are you there?
1: Hello?
5: Yes. Good morning, guys.
1: Hey, what up?
2: Hi, who are we talking to?
5: Mr. Strikes. I just got back from Florida, guys.
2: Mr. Strikes.
5: How are you guys?
1: Hey, all right. Do you have a good time in Florida, I'm sure?
5: I did, Phil. And, I'm glad that you're back. I'm glad you're feeling better. A friend of mine had his hip done. And so you were in good hands, I take it, throughout your rehab process?
1: Yeah, I tell you what, Ortho United, I can't thank them enough. And the Dr. Shunlin, the surgery went very well. And exercising, doing the physical therapy, and a month later, I'm here.
0: Kathy
1: helped me a lot.
0: Saved. Well, redeemed.
1: Yeah. What are you saying, sir?
5: Well, I was just going to comment. Yeah, I'm glad you have a very lovely lady in your life. Yeah. That helps in so many ways. You know, it's not about the kissing and the hugging.
1: No.
5: It's about times like these.
1: Well,
5: you know?
1: I didn't have to ring the bell once for service.
5: Well, I'm sure your dogs, your loyal dog Barney, answered that.
1: I will have to say one thing, if I could say one thing about Barney, because honestly, Barney is in my other hip the entire time. And it's funny even now, and I think dogs know, I guess. You know, people have talked about this, because when I still have to go very carefully, you know, one step at a time, down the steps or up the steps, you know, it's very... But Barney also takes it one step at a time. He used to run right up the steps and meet me at the top, and it's really a great feeling. Now, Kathy was wonderful, but I have to also thank Barney, because dogs know when you're hurting or something. I think they really do.
5: Yep, and I'll tell you what, some of these therapy dogs, especially, that go to these hospitals, they're a gift from God, man.
1: I think they used to let them into Akron Children's and stuff, didn't they, Kelly?
0: They still do.
1: The dogs?
0: Yeah. The doggy brigade.
1: Yeah.
0: I could be reading the most fascinating story. Voices, sound effects.
1: You bring that doggy brigade.
0: As soon as the doggy brigade shows up, forget it. They don't want the story. They want to pet Barney.
1: Well, Barney got a lot of treats, I'll tell you that.
0: But you're right, dogs know.
1: I think.
5: They
0: know.
5: Really do.
0: That one time I came home, and my dog sympathetically wore an ankle bracelet, too.
1: It was the same thing, that you had matching ankle bracelets.
0: Yeah, he knew.
5: Very good, Tom. Tom, you're like the Mel Blanc of national radio. You know that.
1: The Mel Blanc.
0: Oh, that cheese.
2: That's right, he is.
6: Yeah. He's George. George is my friend. Aren't you, George?
0: Well, thank you. Thanks.
5: Joyce, you get you deserve a raise for doing all the news and all that.
1: She
0: did a tremendous job.
1: Yeah, she did. She got paid for it.
2: I did a yeoman's job,
0: it was impressive.
2: About 10 years here.
0: It's not like it's a new thing for you, but no, it's
1: no, she did sports, and I heard you know it all went very well, and I have to thank Johnny Radio, who did a great job, and
0: Johnny
1: Julia
0: Radio
1: filled
0: really
1: in,
0: impressed me. I thought Johnny did a wonderful job.
2: And he's still working here afterwards.
0: Yeah, he didn't bail on us.
1: And I got to thank especially Chris Casale, who worked overtime 5 days a week.
0: Oh, he was
1: he was exhausted.
0: He's still napping.
1: Yeah, he's still
0: going to nap for a week.
1: He's going to be here tomorrow, hopefully.
0: Well, I don't know.
5: Yeah.
2: Well, thank you for that.
1: Everybody's very kind and worked very hard.
5: Well, no, I really mean that. And obviously, Julie's a big part of your group.
2: Absolutely.
0: Good, Saturday mornings, that ought to be a regular thing.
1: Yes.
0: Julie and Joyce.
2: We love it. We have a great time.
1: It should
2: time.
1: Be, yeah.
2: All right.
5: Yeah.
2: Anything goofy? Go ahead.
5: No, you go ahead, George.
2: Do you have anything goofy on your mugs?
0: Oh, boy. Yeah.
2: Any goofy sayings like, you know, there's a chance this is whiskey?
5: No, not really, Joyce. But I'll tell you what, though, as far as like the brown bag lunch back in the 70s when I was in elementary school, my mom and dad, they knew that I loved chocolate Hunt snack pack pudding. And
1: I love that, man. Yeah. That's a good one.
5: Yeah. And we would get ham salad from Lawson's.
0: Oh, I love that.
5: Yep. Yeah.
0: Lawson's ham salad.
5: And back then, I've always loved Funyuns. I'd get a Funyuns. Yeah.
2: That's so funny.
5: So Joyce, my mom more or less had kittens show up on her doorstep last fall.
2: Okay.
5: She lives on the west side of Akron.
2: Okay.
5: And her next door neighbors helped her out. They got a carrier.
2: Yes.
5: And the mother had another litter.
2: Mm. Well, that's the problem. Yeah. And in fact, all of those litters are going to continue having litters, and you're going to have about 60 cats right around your house unless you trap them now. You got to.
5: Exactly. Yeah.
2: Do you need help with that?
5: No. Her next door neighbors did a great job.
2: Yes.
5: They sequestered them in their garage.
2: Perfect.
5: And then got the carrier and then called Summit County Animal Rescue.
2: Mm-hmm.
5: And they came and took them all.
0: Well, there's one place, and I want to say it used to be in Wallhaven, that did a discount or free spay and neuter.
2: One of a kind.
0: Is that one of a kind?
2: Yes, and also Alter Clinic on Fulton Road in Canton does it cheap. You don't even need an appointment, but go to their website on the days they're doing it. All animals must be fixed, and these mama cats are going to get pregnant again before they're even weaning their kittens, and then their kittens will start having kittens with each other.
0: Yeah, well,
2: you got to stop it.
5: Well, yeah,
2: good job.
5: I'm glad it all worked out, and the lady that owns One of a Kind,
2: yes,
5: her father was the great guy that founded the Holland Oil gas stations.
2: Yes,
0: really,
2: mm-hmm.
0: I didn't know that.
5: County.
2: Yes,
5: yes. And she's made it her life mission. That's her life mission. Yeah, is that.
2: And she's doing a great job. And I commend you for at least seeing and helping that to happen and get underway. When you see them, get them fixed.
0: Mm-hmm.
2: Trap them, get them fixed.
0: That's what Teresa's been trying to do for months.
2: With Cully, get them fixed.
0: Cully carrier and have them get me
1: Cully
0: fixed.
1: Cully keeps hanging around.
0: More and more litters.
2: would you like to win today? You're eligible.
5: Sure. Oh. Thank you, boys.
1: Double prizes.
5: Thank you, guys. Yes. And I'm serious. All of Northeast Ohio, and even when I'm in Florida, I press the Player Live button. I'm glad Tom got me doing that. So I listen to you guys at least 3-4 days a week.
1: Hey, thanks
0: awesome.
1: A lot.
0: Awesome. Love it. Love it.
2: 3 or 4 days.
0: Yeah.
2: We're on all the time.
1: Yeah.
2: I don't understand
1: that. We'll take the 3 or 4 days.
2: But
5: hey, look, guys, I got to go play some golf.
1: All right. Hit them straight.
2: Four.
1: Way to go, man.
2: All right, you're a winner, and I have your info.
0: A good deal. All right.
1: He's out there.
2: All right,
5: guys.
2: Take care.
0: We got Frank's place and crackpots.
1: He's going out there golfing, man.
2: Yeah. We will get back to the phones. We're going to take a break for news and sports, and we'll
1: golf
2: be back.
1: Golf is a game where you yell, where you yell four, mark down five, and you had a six. That's golf right
0: Cheaters.
1: There. So hit them straight there. All right. Hey, let's take a look at the news. Beautiful day today, mostly cloudy, the high 80, but a lot of sunshine starting tomorrow. In fact, no rain in the forecast all the way through next Tuesday. And the news being brought to you by Frank's Place, 549 West Market Street, featuring happy hour Monday through Friday, 3 p.m. to 6 p.m. Wednesdays, hey, that's tonight. Welcome back, Chef Todd, featuring and come in for one of his delicious creations. Always a new treat, Frank's Place, Akron's best neighborhood bar, serving great food for over 33 years. President Donald Trump meets with his cabinet at a precarious moment for talks aimed at ending the war with Iran. The president has projected confidence that he's closing in on a deal that will reopen the Strait of Hormuz and give him a credible argument that Iran's nuclear capability has been diminished enough to declare victory. Authorities confirm one person died. 10 others remain unaccounted for after a chemical tank imploded at a pulp and paper mill in Washington state. They say there's no hope to rescue those missing. 9 others injured in Tuesday morning spill, some severely. Emergency responders plan to resume recovery efforts today. Authorities say those efforts are being hampered by the danger posed by 90,000 gallons of the dangerous liquid that remain in the unstable tank. Well, NASA already ordering landers, rovers, and drones for a sprawling moon base less than 2 months after the Artemis II mission. The space agency outlined the first phase of its moon base plans yesterday, awarding hundreds of millions of dollars in contracts to U.S. companies. All this hardware should arrive ahead of the first Artemis astronaut's landing, which is planned now for as early as 2028. Just a reminder, a traffic reminder, and that got underway last night, but each night this week into the early morning hours, stay Route 8, I-77 South. Stay Route 8, I-77 Southbound of the Central Interchange will be closed doing some work in that area. Remember the news anytime, WNAIR.com. Sports in a minute.
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1: 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Well, the Cleveland Guardians back at it. They got an afternoon game today, 1-10, and flamethrower Gavin Williams on the mound for Cleveland. They lost yesterday 6-3 to the Washington Nationals, but hey, all right, really, the Cavaliers had a very good season, and now the Guardians in first place in the division over the Chicago White Sox, so all is good. Then we have the Browns, and yeah, we'll talk about them later. Aqua Rubber Ducks beat the Richmond Flying Squirrels 5-2 in the opener of their six-game series at 717 Credit Union Park. And the two teams play again, and that game gets underway tonight at 635. NBA action last night. It was the Oklahoma City Thunder beating San Antonio 127-114. Game 5, so they're up 3-2 in Game 6 in San Antonio tomorrow night. ESPN reporting that Kenny Atkinson will return next season as the Cleveland Cavaliers coach. And the Cavaliers advance to their first conference final since 2018 this season. So that's good news. And, well, thank you, Johnny. Johnny's all over. He's very good. He just handed me this. Hey, Travis Kelce. Can't get enough of Travis Kelce. He was there for the Cavaliers the one game there. But Travis Kelce, the outstanding tight end for the Kansas City Chiefs, adding a new title to his business portfolio. He's a Major League Baseball owner, Chiefs tight end, joining the Guardians ownership group as a minority investor. How about that? Travis Kelce, welcome. He'll be spending a lot more time in Cleveland. Weather in a minute.
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1: More than what we're doing now. All right, take a look at that weather forecast here in just a minute. Back to your outstanding calls. 330-673-1234, 800-669-4100. And we'll take a look at that weather forecast in just a minute. Let me tell you about a great event coming up on Saturday, June 6th. In fact, a week from Saturday, Donnemark Water Systems annual water celebration coming up Saturday, June 6th. I'll be out there and looking forward to a great time. It's a fun-filled family event. Bring the kids, grandkids for free food, ice cream. Somebody texted me yesterday, Phil, you're not getting in the bounce house there. And Cully, you, if you come out there, you're not getting in that bounce
0: house. Well, I might.
1: They got kid for kids about. You ever get in one of those as an adult? I have before.
0: I can't get out.
1: And then you can't get out of that.
0: I'm stuck in there. And I found a couple of pairs of shoes.
2: We've lost shoes in there.
0: I know. I found them.
1: It's like getting on a trampoline. You ever get on a trampoline?
0: That would be trouble.
2: Now without EMS, Dan.
0: Yeah, really.
1: So great event, Donnemark Water Systems annual water celebration, bounce houses, prizes, reptile displays, and more. 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No water in the forecast for the next week or so. In fact, very latest from the National Weather Service, mostly cloudy today, the high 80. Sunny tomorrow, 72. Friday, sunny, 77. And Saturday all the way through Tuesday, a lot of sunshine, mid-70s for afternoon highs of the Talk of Akron, WNIR.
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8: 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Now, here's Phil Ferguson, Joyce Johnson, and Tom Cullison.
1: We are here. By the way, Kathy just sent me this with a mug here.
0: What's
1: we're talking
0: say?
1: Mugs, and her favorite mug as she's driving. And the Queen lived happily ever after her own damn castle with her own damn money and took care of her blanking self. I like that mug. That's right there.
2: I think so everyone should have a mug.
1: That right
0: like,
1: there.
0: Sounds just like Barbie.
1: Says it all.
2: Yeah.
0: Hey, Mr. Science over here. I love that Donnemark because H2O, the scientific symbol for water, H2O.
2: So,
0: just to test you, Phil, what is the scientific symbol for, say, plutonium?
1: We'll ask our next caller.
0: It's PU.
2: PU?
0: PU, yeah.
2: For real?
0: Yes, it is.
2: Oh, my gosh.
1: It's PU. Science.
2: I always look at the chart. Yeah.
1: I'm drinking a lot of water. I'm drinking
2: a lot of PU.
0: Well, it's better than drinking a lot of PU.
2: Oh, my gosh.
0: But, yeah, H2O. Every
2: that
0: time
2: could
0: he does
2: be a
0: Donnemark.
2: Morning trivia with different chemical symbols.
0: I will say the Donnemark folks are very nice because I talked to them, and the cabin is kind of out of their jurisdiction. Yeah.
2: Jurisdiction.
0: So, but they told me what I needed to do. The guy must have given me a good 15 minutes.
1: Yeah.
0: We talked about
1: great
0: what
1: folks.
0: I should do. Good folks. They really did
1: treat
0: me nicely.
1: Well,
0: knowing that. I was unable, to have them to offer me their services, but he took a good 15 minutes to explain what was going
1: Brandon
0: on.
1: Brandon and the folks over there are terrific.
0: Very good people.
2: Makes
1: they got
2: the
1: big party coming up a week from Saturday.
0: Oh, yes, a week from this Saturday?
1: Yeah.
0: And you're going to be there?
1: Yeah, I'll be there.
0: Going to have food and games and a bounce house?
1: Bounce house.
2: He'll be in the bounce house.
0: Yeah. He's going to be broadcasting from inside the bounce house. Here's Phil Ferguson.
2: Live.
0: Get me out of here.
2: Well,
0: go ahead, Joy. Sorry.
2: In 2004, the Bee Gees are made commanders of the order. Now, that would never happen here in this studio of the British Empire at Buckingham Palace. Maurice's son, Adam, accepts on behalf of his father, who died 6 months earlier. Yeah, we're never going to get a royal, a royal flush, maybe.
0: Well, a flush.
2: A flush of some sort.
1: Tellison's a royal pain in the...
0: Sometimes you'll have that.
2: Sometimes you won't. Two great prizes.
0: This is the royal babysitter. That's what I was. That's my.
2: The royal babysitter.
0: Got a
1: you
0: sash.
1: Still babysitting the dog.
0: I got a sash and everything. No, that was just for the weekend. That was fun. Yeah.
1: And you were tired after the weekend.
0: Well, my daughter gets up and takes her dog for a walk. She goes to work early, uh-huh. So she takes the dog for a walk every morning at around. Quarter
1: so
0: of five.
1: So that dog's used to it.
0: And so, yeah, it's like, he's prancing around. It's like 4:30. All right, hang on. Take you out. And it rained
2: the whole weekend. Every time we went for a walk, it rained again. Take an umbrella.
0: She comes home, and it's a beautiful day. Well,
1: there are certain words that dogs know.
0: Yes.
1: Like treat.
0: Or
1: walk.
0: Yeah. Walk, yeah.
1: You know, I have to sit there and are you going to, can we go for, W-A-L-K. I'm spelling it out to Barney
0: and
1: because
0: they know,
1: if you say walk.
0: And by the time you do that a few times, the dog knows what you're spelling.
1: That's true, too.
0: Yes. My daughter has a little tin with the treats in it. I have what looked like a ceramic cookie jar.
1: Yeah, Kathy has a jar with the
0: treats. You open that, and that little clinky noise.
1: No. Yeah.
0: Man, that dog knows. That's my treat. That's my treat container. That's my treat
1: bowl. The other dog, Andy, will be upstairs, and I just try to be real quiet.
0: Yeah.
1: You know, when I get out there, Marty's there, and so I can open it quiet, and it just kind of makes that dog down the stairs
0: right
1: there. Yeah.
0: It's like a cat. You could open up a can of baked beans.
1: Yeah.
0: You can open up a can of whole kernel corn.
1: And they,
0: but you open up that can of tuna fish. What? They know. It's
1: she
0: like,
1: has,
0: how do you know what the...
1: She has two cats, and as soon as I jingle the treat container,
2: they stop.
1: Both of them, right there.
0: Yeah. Yeah.
2: And there's a danger in putting the treat container in a cookie jar. Well, you realize that, right? People walk in your house and go, there's some cookies.
1: Hey, I'll take this one. This is a beef stick.
0: Looks like,
2: I go, no,
0: it's
2: that's
0: like
2: for
0: a Megan
2: the dog.
0: Yeah.
2: Yeah, you can't do that.
0: A lot of times, Teresa will, she'll get in the candy jar and hold up a little Snickers, and I come running.
1: Well, Kathy gives me treats occasionally.
0: Well, I bet she does.
1: You know? And then she plays roll over, play dead.
2: Play dead, probably a lot. Huh?
1: I beg. It's all, we do a lot of things.
0: A lot of begging going on.
1: How about tonight?
2: Good morning. Hello.
11: Good morning.
1: Hello. Hello.
2: Good morning. How are you?
11: I'm good. It's Star.
1: Oh, hi,
0: Star.
2: Hi, Star.
0: Dar.
1: Dar.
2: Dar.
0: Now I got a picture of Phil begging. I thought, I don't want to see that.
2: Yeah.
0: I don't want to think of that.
11: Welcome back. I had you back last Friday. I thought you were back last Friday, but it's nice to have you back.
1: Well, I appreciate that. Thank you very much. And, everything's going well, the old hip injury. So,
11: you're in the hip club now.
1: Yeah. Did you have hip surgery yourself?
11: No, I hope I never have to.
1: Yeah.
11: I know I have a lot of issues with the sciatica, but I don't think I'm going to go there.
1: You know, I'll tell you one thing. I've had, sciatica or whatever.
0: Yeah.
1: That's
0: bad.
1: That is painful.
11: It is.
0: It runs down the leg.
11: Epidural.
1: Yeah. What's that?
11: Epidurals about once a year for the last 4 years.
2: Okay. I haven't gotten those.
0: Yeah.
11: That was very helpful for a while.
2: They're very helpful during childbirth.
1: Yeah. Epidural, right. Yeah.
11: I had to call in with my new favorite mug.
1: Okay,
2: what's your mug?
11: Okay, so my husband got me this, and I just thought it was hilarious when I opened it. So it says, annoying each other for 31 years and still going strong. Happy anniversary.
2: that's a touching mug.
0: Very thoughtful. Yeah.
1: Very nice from your husband.
11: I thought it was hilarious because we do annoy everybody does, kind of,
2: Yeah.
0: My oldest brother got me one of those dribble mugs one time, and he thought that was hilarious. Where every time you go to sip, it dribbles. It's like, what the heck?
1: See, I like that one.
0: He thought it was hilarious.
1: That's funny. Yeah, that's funny.
11: I still have my first mug my husband gave me when we were dating. It says, love ya, with a Y-A.
1: love ya. Okay. But you've been married 32 years?
0: So you've...
11: Well, we've been together, 36. But
0: now you've had that mug for 36 years?
1: Way to go. I like that.
0: Yeah.
11: Yes.
0: Yeah.
1: Now, you probably, if he's listening, you don't want to say anything that really kind of annoys you about him, do you?
11: He knows.
0: Yeah, but tell the rest of the world.
11: I do enjoy him. I'm always on him, but he needs a little push now and then. So do I, though.
1: Well, yeah, we all do.
0: Yeah, right off the edge of a cliff.
11: The opposite's attract, you know. That's how...
1: Is that the case with you?
11: Oh, yeah.
1: Really?
11: Sure.
1: All right.
11: Yeah.
1: Opposite.
0: Remember now, that, Phil. Kathy's so sweet and nice and thoughtful. And look at you.
1: I mean, look at me.
2: Take a shot at our trivia
1: Thanks,
2: question.
0: You're welcome, my friend.
2: What hobby do 12% of singles say is a deal breaker if they see it on social media? It's not stamp collecting. It's not video games.
0: Bowling. It's not bowling. We know that.
11: I've been thinking about this. It's been so long since I've been single. I would have no idea, but I'm going to guess.
1: Okay.
11: Well, this is kind of corny. Sharing recipes? I don't know.
0: Sharing recipes? Okay, isn't that it?
1: Not a bad guess.
0: Oh, wait a minute. Dang it.
1: I hate that. That's a good guess, though.
2: Yeah, that's
1: sure.
2: a good guess. Sure. Sharing recipes. I don't know. For me, that would not be a deal breaker, I guess, because I think they're trying to help me out.
0: wouldn't help.
1: But if that recipe for Joyce goes about 12 steps, forget it.
2: Oh, two steps.
0: Yeah.
2: If it's more than two or three, I'm out.
1: Get a pan.
2: Yeah.
1: Grease the pan.
0: Pour water in pan.
1: Put in eggs.
2: That's a lot in more than one egg. Yeah.
0: Oh.
2: That counts as more.
1: Put in wieners.
11: It'll all stick together.
1: Now, wiener water.
2: I'm sorry. Ah. What did you say, Viv? Go ahead. Say it again.
11: If you put more eggs in, whatever you're making sticks together better.
0: Yeah, well,
2: that's a good tip right there.
1: I'll tell you what.
2: That is a good tip.
0: It's the binder.
2: Yeah.
0: It's a binder.
2: I will probably have to give a hint on this one coming up. But we appreciate your call.
1: It's always nice to hear from
2: Thank
1: you.
2: Thank you, Dar.
0: Thank you, Dar.
11: Later. Have a great day.
1: Thank you.
2: Hey, take care, Dar. Call again.
0: So immature, Phil.
2: There she goes.
0: Wiener water. Oh, and then we both laugh.
1: Why did you say that? That's terrible.
2: You're listening to WNIR. Ken Akron.
15: From ABC News, I'm Sherry Preston. Texas Senator John Cornyn tried for more than a year to show that he and President Trump were on the same team. In the end, it didn't matter when the president endorsed his opponent, State Attorney General Ken Paxton, who defeated Cornyn handily in Tuesday's runoff primary. In Dallas, here's ABC's Jim Ryan.
16: The National Republican Senatorial Committee was clearly backing John Cornyn in his bid for a fifth term, taking swipes during the primary at what it called an incompetent Ken Paxton. Overnight, the committee took down online press releases that mentioned the new GOP nominee for U.S. Senate. Instead, the organization is going after Paxton's Democratic challenger, labeling James Tallarico a, quote, radical leftist who thinks God is non-binary. Jim Ryan, ABC News in Dallas-Fort Worth.
15: One person was killed, but nine are still missing following a chemical explosion at a paper mill plant in Washington State, about 2 hours south of Seattle. ABC's Melissa Adon is there.
17: The facility, which employs about 1,000 people, makes a variety of paper goods. Officials say the 900,000-gallon tank contains white liquor, a mixture of chemicals that can burn the skin or burn the lungs if inhaled. Efforts to find other victims temporarily called off overnight because the chemicals remaining in the tank made it too volatile.
15: Nine people were taken to hospitals. Actor Matthew Perry's personal assistant, Kenneth Iwamasa, will be sentenced today for his role in Perry's fatal drug overdose in 2023.
18: Iwamasa pleaded guilty to one count of conspiracy to distribute ketamine causing death and faces up to 15 years in prison. His lawyers insist he was vulnerable to the relationship dynamic which he fell into with Perry. In short, he could not simply say no to the star actor.
15: ABC's Hannah Bata. Five villagers stuck in a flooded cave in the country of Laos have been found alive. Rescuers are still looking for two others. You're listening to ABC News.
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19: These statements have not been evaluated by the FDA. This product is not intended to diagnose, treat, cure, or prevent any disease.
15: Tennessee federal public defenders are calling on the governor to hold off on any more lethal injections following the case of Tony Carruthers, a death row inmate whose execution had to be halted when medics couldn't find a suitable vein. Kit Thomas says it's an ongoing problem.
23: Difficulty establishing IV lines is not a hypothetical problem in executions. It's a known complication that has caused prolonged and botched executions across this country for years.
15: In New Jersey, tensions remain high outside Delaney Hall, a Newark federal immigration facility where Senator Andy Kim was pepper sprayed by ICE agents on Tuesday. ABC's Phil Tate is there this morning.
24: About a dozen federal agents just outside of the detention center. There's a fleet of vehicles and a few protesters who are in the street. Just moments ago, a vehicle tried to make their way inside. Some folks even sitting on the sidewalk. They were trying to block that vehicle from getting inside. But this all follows what happened here just last night. Protesters clashed with federal immigration officers yet again, ending with 3 arrests.
15: Protesters say the conditions inside that facility, which is privately run, are abhorrent, including the distribution of rotten food to detainees. New York Knicks fans won't be getting into the Garden cheap to see their team play in their first NBA finals this century. So far, the least expensive tickets we could find online came in at $2,000. Sherry Preston, ABC News.
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1: 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Nice stretch of weather days today, mostly cloudy, high 80, but a lot of sunshine starting tomorrow. Sunny tomorrow, 72, and warms up Friday, sunny and 77. The weekend all into next week looks very nice. A lot of sunshine, mid to upper 70s for afternoon highs. Emergency services in Portage County now restored, as we checked with officials this morning. After an hours-long disruption, the outage affected 911 calls to all police and fire departments in Portage County, but again, all 911 services in Portage County back up and running. Dispatch center for several police and fire agencies in Summit County says all 911 and non-emergency phone lines back in service. Earlier, Summit Emergency Communications Center said non-emergency lines were experiencing difficulties. South Summit Dispatch, which serves Green, New Franklin, Lakemore, Springfield Township, and Clinton, saw 911 service go down late last night into the early morning hours, but service once again has been restored. Summit County Medical Examiner finally identified the two men that were killed in that plane crash earlier this month. The office yesterday identified the flight instructor of the plane, 39-year-old Colin Albee from Allen, Texas, and the pilot who owned the plane, 38-year-old David Garcia from Hammond, Indiana. The plane had taken off around 2 p.m., from Akron Fulton Airport on May 14th, crashed around 3:45 in the afternoon into a home in the 2200 block of Canterbury Circle. The two on the plane pronounced dead at the scene. The family, who had been in the home at the time of the crash, able to escape. Portage County man has been sentenced to 11 years in prison after pleading guilty to charges in connection to the shooting of former Judge John Plow's home in Portage County while he was inside asleep in his home with his wife and grandson. Ravenna PD investigated and identified William Hale Jones, one of the participants involved in that shooting. Witnesses described Hale Jones' vehicle driving around the neighborhood, lights off, prior to the shooting, indicated the presence of two separate shooters. Flock cameras linked his car to the crime scene, and a proper warrant yielded findings of the gun that matched 11 shell casings found at the scene. Further investigation revealed Hale Jones was the getaway driver for the shooters who shot into the home of the former Portage County judge. Remember, the local news anytime, WNAR.com. It's 8:11. 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
1: 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The Bistro on Main in Kent. Look for that big martini glass out front, 1313 West Main Street there in Kent. Great. The Bistro on Main in Kent. And pretty cool news really coming down this morning is Travis Kelce adding a new title to his business portfolio. Major League Baseball owner. Kansas City Chiefs tight end joining the Guardians ownership group as a minority investor. He told ESPN this morning, purchasing a stake in the team he grew up watching and reconnecting with a game he once believed offered the clearest path to a professional sports career. Kelce told ESPN this morning that he has so much love for the city. He says it all the time. He goes, I'm just a kid from, Cleveland Heights. and he said, living the dream as being minority owner of the Cleveland Guardians. He said, I credit every good thing in my life to Cleveland, being raised here with the values and the people and the work ethic. So the Cleveland Heights native, Travis Kelce, purchases a minority stake in the Cleveland Guardians. All right. Give the Dolans some money, the cheap-ass Dolans there. Spend some money. And that is the very latest from Travis Kelce. He was at the Cavs game the other night with Taylor Swift in the front row trying to root the Cavs to victory. Let's see here. In the NBA last night, it was, we're down now to it. One more win for Oklahoma City Thunder, and they will move on to face the New York Knicks in the NBA Finals. Last night, SGA scored 32 points. Alex Caruso, quite a player. He was that way in Los Angeles, playing with LeBron and company, with the Lakers, came off the bench, and then he signed with Oklahoma City Thunder. And I tell you what, they have quite a bench there, and he came off the bench to score 22, leading the way as the Oklahoma City Thunder defeated San Antonio Spurs 127-114. Now they're one win away from the NBA Finals and try to repeat as champions. ESPN reporting Kenny Atkinson will return next season as the Cavaliers coach. The Cavs advance to their first conference final since 2018 this season, so Kenny Atkinson back with Cleveland next year as head coach. And the Guardians lost yesterday to the Washington Nationals 6-3. The Nationals won their fourth straight. Hey, they're very good, really. They improved to 19-11 on the road. Jose Ramirez had a couple of RBIs for the good guys. Gavin Williams will start for Cleveland today. That game gets underway against the Washington Nationals at 1:10 this afternoon. And the Akron Rubber Ducks beat Richmond 5-2. Opener of the six-game series at 717 Credit Union Park in downtown Akron. And the two teams play again tonight at 6:35. And Patrick Mahomes, Chiefs star quarterback, returned to the field with his teammates yesterday for the first time since experiencing the most significant injury of his career. That is good news. He's a little bit ahead of schedule. And our sports poll, should Kenny Atkinson still be the Cavaliers head coach? Got a lot of no's on that one. We'll take a look at the WNIR weather forecast in a minute.
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0: 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Now, here's Phil Ferguson, Joyce Johnson, and Tom Cullison.
1: As the crowd goes wild.
2: I think they're just fleeing for their lives.
1: That could be too, yeah.
3: I don't know if wild is the right word.
2: They wanted him to be the wild man.
1: That my brother wanted me to be the wild man. Well, you know, Phil, you mentioned this earlier, and I've tried. Icing an injury really doesn't help that much. I had a pulled groin muscle. And I iced it. And all it did was make it sticky.
3: Rum and Coke
1: or
3: what?
1: Chocolate fudge icing did not. It did make me feel better, though, because I ate a lot of that with a spoon.
3: I thought it was your scotch and water and ice or something.
1: Well, the doctor said I should drink more water.
3: Right.
1: And he said an extra ice cube in your glass of scotch on the rocks is not qualified as extra water. No, it's not nearly enough.
3: H2O.
1: Frozen. Yes. Is there a different code for H2O that's been frozen?
2: H2O? Someone will know. Well, you know, we talked a little bit about if you have to, if you can use a photograph of your
3: license,
2: if you can do that, and apparently you can.
1: I believe if you get pulled over and you need to produce your license, you can use a picture. Doesn't the cop usually take your license back to his car?
2: Right.
1: And registration, and he is all
2: photocopies. That's a great photo.
1: Run your numbers.
2: You're not allowed to smile anymore in your photos, too, which is...
3: Oh, really?
2: I mean, that was half the thing, smiling.
1: The passport, they don't let... No, don't smile.
3: No.
1: Passport,
3: When you were booked, were you able to smile, Kelly?
1: Well, kind of a smirk.
2: A smirk.
1: Just a smirk,
3: yeah. I mean, you didn't spend many time, much time at
2: jail. Just close your eyes during the photo.
3: A couple weekends you had to go there.
1: Well, you know.
3: That was a long time ago.
2: Why give them more info?
1: Long time ago.
2: Just close your eyes.
3: That ankle bracelet, was nice.
2: Are law enforcement able to pull over driverless cars? Yes, that is the answer to that question. A new rule lets police issue tickets directly to manufacturers.
1: So if, say, a pizza shop has a driverless vehicle.
2: Yes, vehicle that breaks the law.
3: And some type of infraction, traffic violation.
1: They send the ticket to Pizza Hut,
2: Yes.
1: Which one?
2: Actually, the manufacturer of the vehicle. So you
1: wait a minute. So it goes back to Subaru?
2: Yes, apparently.
1: I thought it would go to Pizza Hut or something. Well,
3: that's interesting, though.
1: That is different. I never thought of it. I mean, how often does a driverless car
2: get pulled over?
1: Violate does it know to pull over?
3: I do have to say my son Mikey has a nice car, driverless. I mean, you can put it into that mode or whatever.
1: Right, but it's not like you go to the Walmart and get me groceries. The car drives there. But while you're sitting in the driver's seat.
3: But he did put it in that mode, and he drove around the neighborhood, and it is very cool.
1: Yeah.
3: In fact, they show you on the screen what's coming up, and there was this little girl on a bicycle coming out of a driveway, and we were coming to it, and it showed a picture of, the bicycle coming out. I mean... I know we're going to go to that,
1: but how do they give it? How does the car know to pull over, Joyce?
3: Yeah, really.
2: Apparently, it does.
1: So
2: it knows to
1: pull
2: over. It would recognize flashing lights.
1: Oh boy!
2: In the back,
1: don't we all?
3: Yeah.
1: Here we go.
3: You hate to see that in the rearview mirror.
2: Aren't you so relieved when they get the guy behind you?
3: Well, I love it when you're slow because you slow down and they go around you going,
4: man, it's the cops, man. Get rid of the drugs.
1: I am, man.
3: Hey, man.
4: Oh, it's just an ambulance.
3: Got any Doritos?
2: So I'm going to give a hint for our question. What hobby do 12% of singles say is a deal breaker if they see it on social media? Okay, this might include Batman, Spider-Man, Buzz Lightyear.
3: Oh, okay.
2: Does that help?
1: Wow, that helps.
2: Maybe that helps.
1: Yeah.
3: Cullison
2: good morning.
3: Has all of them.
1: Yeah.
2: Hello, good morning.
1: On my underpants.
5: Good morning.
1: Good morning.
2: Well,
1: how are you today?
5: We are delivering car parts.
1: You're a car part runner?
2: Okay, good for you.
1: You're a runner?
5: Yes.
1: Awesome. Right. I had a friend that did that. Loved it. Absolutely loved his job.
5: Yeah. I enjoy it.
3: Very good,
2: Who are we talking to?
5: Twinsburg Walker.
2: Oh, Twinsburg
3: Walker. Hey, thanks for calling, man.
1: I didn't recognize the voice.
2: Twinsburg Walker.
5: Very good, man. I'm not eligible today.
2: Oh. Right. You have one, but when you call, just say, hey, this is Twinsburg Walker.
3: So we appreciate you calling in, though.
1: So what's in your brown bag? It's brown bag week. We're wondering, what's in the brown bag?
5: I'm a brown bagger to work, so that's what's in my...

0: Lunch?
1: My lunch.
0: Yeah. What's your favorite brown bag lunch?
1: Today it's brat.
0: All right, wow. Man. Ah, nice. Yeah. Nice. I had a, what did you say, Phil? Yes, and whoever has leftover hot dogs?
2: Oh.
0: Yeah, and wait a minute.
2: You brought in a wiener yesterday.
0: I had a wiener in my lunch. Anyways, brats.
3: Brats?
0: I like brats.
3: Now, did you pack a lunch as a kid? Did you have a lunch box, or was it still the brown bag?
1: I had a brown bag, probably.
3: Brown bag?
1: I mean, maybe in elementary school.
3: Mm-hmm.
2: Yeah.
1: Where they had a...
2: We always had the brown bag.
0: If I ever carried lunch, I never had a lunch.
2: My
0: box,
2: mom always bought those in a packet of about 12 or 20 brown bags.
0: Lunch bag.
2: Yeah.
0: Yep.
2: Yeah.
0: Mm-hmm. I still have a whole pack of those in my cupboard. I don't know why.
2: Well, sure you do. I don't know
0: why.
1: And every day I had an orange.
2: An orange? Okay.
1: Yes. Funny. Every day.
2: My mom mixed it up a little bit.
3: It's refreshing.
2: Apple or orange.
3: A little fruit.
2: She put in a whole watermelon.
0: Well, that's a lunch.
3: Yeah.
1: What's the trivia question?
3: I just gave a hint if you haven't heard. What hobby do 12% of singles say is a deal breaker if they see it on social media? Now, it's not sharing recipes, stamp collecting, playing video games, not bowling or preparing food. But the hint was Batman, Spider-Man, Buzz Lightyear. These would be...
0: Now, these are turn-offs on a dating site?
3: Yeah, this would be something that someone collects.
1: Collecting comic book?
2: Oh, boy. That's a good answer.
0: But, oh, no.
3: It is not the comic book.
2: But it
3: is in that vein.
0: Is this a turn-off on dating sites? Is this a...
3: No, on social media.
0: Just on social media. Mm-hmm. It's a, ugh.
3: No, but the comic books, all of those that we mentioned are included in a comic book, but this would not be what you are collecting.
2: That's a great guess.
3: Now, how about something on a mug? Do you have a mug that says something unique, that's clean, that we can say?
1: Probably from vacation.
0: Oh, yeah. Mine says an Outer Banks mug.
1: Or whatever.
0: Yeah.
3: How often do we use those mugs from vacation that say, you know, Clearwater or Twinsburg?
0: I have that one. I love it. It says Lucasville.
1: Yeah.
3: Cell block 14.
2: Yeah, Gullison has. Is that what you used to in the jail cell?
0: Yeah, lousy screws.
2: You were in that.
0: Barney's
2: in jail. You had a nice one. You were in by yourself, weren't you? You didn't have a roommate.
0: Me and Bubba.
2: Oh.
0: So, all right, Ben. Yeah, so you're out driving, delivering car parts, and you got a sandwich? Brats. Yeah.
1: Brats.
0: And an orange.
1: No orange today.
0: No orange.
2: Are you out there? I mean, you're retired at 8? You're out there a couple hours a day or what?
1: I'm
2: full-time. Oh, full-time. Okay. Full-time.
0: Okay. Now, how do they pay you? Do they pay you per mile, per hour?
2: Car parts?
0: Pay you in car parts?
1: Hourly.
0: All right. Mm-hmm. Very cool. Yeah.
2: Well, that's good.
1: I could probably get in the radio and make what I'm making.
0: Well, I don't know.
3: We're top notch here.
0: I think you're overstressing the radio part.
2: I think you're getting paid a little more.
0: Yeah. are you getting minimum wage?
2: I mean, radio, we just got a raise because minimum wage went up. So, at the beginning of the year.
0: I had a good friend of mine recently passed, but he was a retired, and he was a parts runner for a couple of different dealerships, ran parts around northeastern Ohio.
3: I had a friend who retired from radio and was doing that and said he really only went to 3 different car places and was delivering the vehicles. So he was delivering vehicles from car place to car place. He said it was a great retirement job.
2: Glenn, a friend of mine, is listening probably right now. He just texted me. He does the same thing, like maybe to Columbus back, and hey, make pretty good money.
0: You're right with that.
2: Mm-hmm. Hey, Glenn.
3: Yeah, all of us.
1: I get paid to listen to you guys, so.
2: We appreciate it.
3: Are you overpaid then? In that.
0: Thanks for calling.
2: A lot, man.
3: We appreciate it. Hey, call again.
1: Tomorrow.
3: All right, take care.
2: All righty.
3: There you go.
0: So our trivia question is still out there, huh?
3: Our trivia question is still out there, and obviously, 12% is not a whole lot of singles. But when they see this on social media, they're like, I think it's because they'll look at it and go, I don't want that in my house. I think that's the obvious thing.
0: Yeah.
3: Mm-hmm. And it might involve a Batman, a Spider-Man, Buzz Lightyear. Right. Those are a couple of them.
0: Let's see.
3: Let's go
0: should
3: back
0: we
3: to
0: grab
3: the
0: a call?
3: Yeah, let's
0: grab another call.
3: Good morning. Hello.
2: Hello.
4: Good morning. Good morning. I didn't hear about.
2: That's overrated.
0: Beep's overrated.
4: Thank you.
2: Well, they can only afford the beep and couches show.
0: Yeah.
2: Couches, maybe Golic, but that's it, man. They can't afford the beep in the morning show. Yeah. We're low budget.
4: No.
2: Yeah.
4: You guys are on a budget, aren't you?
2: Yes, we are.
0: Absolutely.
2: We split the check three ways.
0: We get one cup of coffee. We have to pass it around. You, Phil, you slurp off the top. I'll slurp.
4: Who gets to use the chair today?
2: Well, let's see.
3: Is it the electric chair?
0: With this group, it's a high chair.
3: Yeah.
2: Yeah, we're
4: a high chair.
3: Booster seats.
2: I'm sitting on Kellison's lap.
0: Yeah.
3: It's good to know we could all work
0: giggity,
3: the other
0: baby.
3: Jobs if needed.
2: Yes, that's a great feeling. Here, I'll tell you what, man.
4: It's really neat how you guys can just float around and do each other's jobs.
3: Yeah.
0: Well,
3: it's a great feeling, I'll tell you.
0: All of us have probably had
2: we've done
0: about 150 combined years of broadcast in this room right now.
2: Yeah,
3: that's right.
4: No, I wouldn't doubt it.
2: Now you think, that's old, man. Well, that's a lot of years.
3: We do it all.
4: First time caller to the morning
2: show. Oh, first time caller. Where you been?
3: Oh my gosh. Welcome to the show. I've
4: been listening for years.
2: Well, do you have a nickname for yourself or anything you want to give yourself?
4: I got a nickname. I'm Snoodle.
0: Snoodle.
2: Snoodle. Tell me how you about Snoodle. Snoodle. How do you come up with that? What?
4: It was a nickname I was given back in the 80s at Barberton Speedway.
2: Oh, I love Barberton Speedway, man. I used to go out there a lot, and then it was Norton Speedway. Time.
3: Snoodle.
0: Were you a driver?
2: Yeah, would you drive out there at Barbara Speedway?
4: No, I did not. My uncle did.
3: Okay.
2: I mean, I loved it.
3: I love that, Snoodle.
4: Every Saturday night.
0: Word in my family is that my uncle, Uncle Red, at one point years ago owned Barberton Speedway. Now, I don't know if that's true or not, but
2: Did he own Red Pepper Steakhouse?
0: No, that was his brother.
2: Oh,
0: No.
4: I heard that was a horse farm.
0: I understood my uncle's Zan Egbert Norman. And that's why we called him Uncle Red.
2: The Barberton Speedway was nice.
0: My understanding.
2: I used to sit in the loge out there. It was screened in at Barberton Speedway. That was nice out there. A gentleman by the name of owned it, and it was very popular. A lot of people went out there, and unfortunately,
4: a lot of people did.
2: Yeah,
4: the heyday was back in the '80s and nineties. It was big time back then.
0: Yeah.
2: Did you ever get? You didn't get in the demolition derby or anything, did you?
4: Yeah. Always wanted to, never did.
0: You know, we had Barberton Speedway. We had them on TV for a while doing a racing show for the longest time, for several years.
2: Yep.
0: Yeah.
2: Joyce could probably race out there. It's a short
3: track. I would do it. Yeah. I would race out there.
2: She could be the pace car.
3: Yeah. I mean, I would.
0: It's a slow pace. But
3: it's a slow pace.
2: 8 miles an hour, but that's okay.
4: Small track.
2: Yeah.
3: Exactly.
2: Snoodle.
3: All right, Snoodle. Do you have any goofy mugs? Or a mug that has special meaning for you?
2: Tell us his mug.
4: Military.
0: It's a mug show.
4: I was in the service. My son's in the service.
2: Oh, great.
4: So,
3: nice.
4: When he made chief in the Navy, I got a chief's mug.
3: That's very nice.
2: Thank you for your service.
3: Hold on to that.
2: My dad was in the Navy. And
4: it's a good time. Thank your dad for his service.
2: Yeah.
0: Why are they called seamen?
2: Well,
0: I mean, that's what they're called.
2: Collison had to go there.
4: Because pirates, we're not allowed to be pirates.
0: It was already taken.
2: Didn't they have a weight limit? My dad, I had some pictures of him. He weighed like 120 pounds. I thought that you had to be at least 150 or something, didn't you?
4: I didn't have that problem. I was the one at the other end of the spectrum.
2: For my dad, he was thinking about being on a submarine.
0: Yeah.
2: So they toured it or whatever, went there and he said, never again, man. He said, because they went under, and he said, I can't handle
3: being...
0: That's confinement?
2: Yeah.
0: Yeah.
2: That's a submarine, so he...
4: But anyway, be a special kind of crazy.
2: We do thank you, and your son's in the Navy now?
4: Yes, sir.
2: That's great, man.
0: That is great.
3: Now, did you use a brown bag when you would go to school, and what would you put in a brown bag now if you still use them?
4: I did right after my speed racer lunchbox was destroyed.
2: The old speed racer.
3: Go
2: speed racer.
4: But what would I put in it now? Probably my granola bars and stuff.
0: It changes a lot over the years, doesn't it?
3: Yeah.
0: Granola bar. Yeah. Yeah. Some prunes.
2: Yeah.
0: Yeah.
2: That apple, I just kept bringing it home.
4: I'm not at the prunes yet.
0: Yeah. Not yet.
3: No.
0: Yeah.
3: Give it time.
4: No. Yeah. Give it time. It's coming. I know.
0: Well, if you eat some prunes, it will be.
3: Would you rather give up using your cell phone or give up having any salt in your food? What do you think?
4: Probably giving up the salt.
0: Yeah.
3: Giving up the salt.
0: I can give
4: up
0: salt.
4: Yeah, probably giving up the salt.
0: Yeah.
4: I can't live without my cell phone. Yeah.
0: I lay off the salt a little bit, but I make up with pepper. I put pepper on everything. I splash some pepper on there.
2: Pepper
0: man.
2: On anything?
0: Yeah,
2: cantaloupe.
4: I'm getting into whatever. Paprika. Smoked paprika.
0: Yeah.
4: Smoked paprika. Yeah. Smoked paprika is my go-to.
2: Okay. Yeah. Yeah.
3: It's a great name for a pet, too.
0: Paprika.
3: Paprika.
4: It is a good name, yeah.
3: What hobby do 12% of singles say is a deal breaker if they see it on social
4: media? I got this.
2: Okay,
4: right,
2: we're ready.
4: That'd be collecting action figures.
3: Oh!
0: Hey, way to go! My son-in-law collects action figures,
3: and
0: just to drive him crazy, I would say, "Hey, how's the doll collection?"
2: Yeah.
0: Oh, and they're action figures.
4: I was going to say it was either going to be that or live action role playing.
2: Hey!
3: That's an yeah.
2: Now I tried that with Kathy. She played dead. The thing was,
3: yeah.
0: Do you blame?
2: You know, I remember the scene. You remember 40-Year-Old Virgin?
3: Yeah.
2: The movie.
4: Yeah.
2: Do you remember all the action figures he had?
0: Oh,
2: and
0: no.
2: The woman was coming over to date. That made me laugh so hard. I tell you what, that movie's pretty funny.
3: Now, how many action figures are in that collection? Like over 100, would you say?
4: Oh, I would think so.
3: Oh, wow.
4: Yeah, I would think so. It's been a while since I've seen the movie, but I would think so.
3: Yeah.
0: And, you know
2: there was, yeah, he had a lot.
0: Now, my son-in-law, like you if he gets the one, I got the one action figure, but this is the one where he's wearing the green belt, and they really the one he wants is when he's wearing the black belt. And it's like, really?
3: It's crazy.
0: Really? That one's worth more.
3: Yeah, but if you're in it,
2: Snoodle.
4: Yeah.
3: Snoodle, I love that.
2: I do too. We'd like to make you a winner.
3: You're a winner, Snoodle.
0: Oh,
4: awesome. Thank you.
2: We got to get your
3: info.
0: Yeah. Don't hang up. We'll put you on hold.
3: So what happens is I get your full name and your address and allow at least 14 to 30 days for the prize to get there.
2: Then we hope you call again to the morning show.
4: Oh, I will.
2: Yeah, thanks for calling.
0: Yeah.
2: And thank you for your service. And your son.
4: Yeah, it was nice talking to y'all.
3: All right, Snoodle, so I'm going to put you on hold, so stay on hold. Now, another thing is if forever you get disconnected, you can call back. You could try that route. Or you can also leave your information with the office.
0: Okay.
3: Okay.
4: Yeah, I'll talk to Debbie.
3: All right, hold on.
2: Thanks,
3: Debbie. He knows Debbie.
0: Have fun.
2: Okay.
0: Have fun with that.
2: Talk about in the service.
3: We're gonna. we're gonna be back and get to more calls. 330-673-1234. Take a break for news and sports.
2: 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Weather forecast mostly cloudy. The high 80 today. President Donald Trump meets with his cabinet at a precarious moment for talks aimed at ending the war with Iran. The president has projected confidence that he's closing in on a deal that will reopen the Strait of Hormuz and give him credible argument that Iran's nuclear capability has been diminished enough to declare victory. Texas Attorney General Ken Paxton has won the Republican nomination for U.S. Senate. He defeated four-term Senator John Cornyn. Paxton was endorsed by President Donald Trump last week. Emergency services in Portage County now restored after an hours-long disruption. The outage affected 911 calls to all police and fire departments in the county. Again, all 911 services in Portage County are back up and running. Canton police identified a second suspect in Sunday's deadly apartment shooting and issued a warrant for that individual's arrest. U.S. Marshals yesterday arrested an Akron man, Daquan Rucker, for his involvement in that shooting. A 51-year-old Richard Poole of Canton. Now, law enforcement looking for a second suspect, 45-year-old Larry Grimes of Canton, wanted for murder in connection with Poole's death. If you have any information on his whereabouts, call Canton Police. Remember, get the local news anytime at WNAIR.com. Sports in a minute.
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6: 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And if you're a first-time caller, well, now is the perfect time to give us a call and let us know what's going on in your wacky life.
7: Human trafficking is happening in Ohio. Our state ranks among the top 10 in the nation for reported cases. We must do better. 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
7: Vivek Ramaswamy for governor.
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2: Oh, yeah. Just had a new caller to the Morning Buzz here at Lee, Snoodle. We welcome Snoodle. Out there, way to go, man. All right.
0: Winner, winner.
2: 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And the Guardians taking on the Washington Nationals again today. They've lost two straight to the Nationals. And Gavin Williams will start for Cleveland tonight, or this afternoon. Akron Rubber Ducks beat Richmond Flying Squirrels 5-2 in the opener of their six-game series at 7:17 Credit Union Park. Two teams play again at 6:35. It was SGA. He did a number last night, 32 points. Alex Caruso off the bench with 22, leading Oklahoma City Thunder to a win over San Antonio, 127-114. That's game five of the Western Conference Finals, and so now Oklahoma City leads that series 3-2. Game six in San Antonio tomorrow night, and hey, it all plays right into the hands of the New York Knicks again. They will have a nice rest before they enter the NBA Finals. And ESPN reporting Kenny Atkinson will return next season as the Cleveland Cavaliers coach. We have a poll question for you. Check it out. Should Kenny Atkinson still be the Cavs head coach? A lot of no's so far, but he will be next year. And we'll take a look at that weather forecast in a minute.

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6: All right, we'll take a look at the WNIR weather forecast here in just a minute. 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Weather forecast today, 80 for the high. Mostly cloudy tomorrow, sunny and 72 for the high. And for Friday, sunny and 77. 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
3: 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Now, here's Phil Ferguson, Joyce Johnson, and Tom Cullison.
7: And we appreciate you listening to us this morning. I invite you to call us in.
8: Had a couple of first-time callers this morning.
6: That's love it.
8: We'd love to see that.
6: Yeah.
8: Love to hear that.
6: We like the old callers as well.
8: Yeah. But it's fun when you get a new caller in.
6: Snoodle.
8: From Barberton Speedway. The old Barberton Speedway. Yeah. It's a shame. That's close.
7: It's no longer there.
8: It's not a shame that he's from there.
7: Yeah, thank you for clarifying.
8: Well, it might be, but it's
7: not to him. Noodles. Now we clarify a lot of misunderstandings and things and questions that people might have, about the license plate and what to do when police pull you over, which is a very popular topic here.
8: That's weird that the driverless cars are pulling driverless cars.
6: Interesting. Sure,
8: traffic
7: you get pulled over. That's what it does. Now, when wildlife moves into your backyard, now we're talking raccoons and whatever, a possum. agencies are saying to homeowners, leave the nesting deer and even alligators alone. You don't got to leave them alone. They're saying the species are pushing closer to the suburbs. You're supposed to leave them alone. You know. Also, why do crabs walk sideways? This is another question, that a profound question. Okay.
8: Because they can.
7: Remember crab walking like a crab doing that?
8: Crab race.
7: Can't do it
8: now. You just have to do that crab walk.
7: Oh, yeah, we can't do it. Scientists found that crabs evolved their sideways gait more than 200 million years ago as their bodies flattened and widened, just like ours. The movement allows faster escapes and better stability, helping explain why the trait has persisted across the species.
8: Mm-hmm. Right. So, you mentioned how wildlife, we're seeing more and more wildlife encroaching on our... just last week, we had this story about the... Was it the fox or... A fox or... No, it was a...
7: Coyote,
8: I think. Coyote den in Firestone Metro Park.
7: Right?
8: Yeah.
7: Mm-hmm. Yeah.
8: We're talking wacky and interesting mugs,
7: things,
8: coffee mugs.
7: Yeah.
8: You know, I just dawned on me. One of the mugs in my cupboard, Camp Manitowoc.
7: Oh, my gosh. Okay. You're good. Scouting?
8: There's a camp along the Cuyahoga.
7: Uh-huh.
8: Camp Manitowoc's its name.
7: It's Camp Butler.
8: From the morning sun to the day is done. Mm-hmm. Camp Manitowoc.
7: Well, and if you've been there, you got to get a mug sure.
8: Yeah, I think it was, and I know for a fact, it was my father's Manitowoc coffee mug. Yes.
7: Gosh,
8: so all the Boy Scouts out there, all the scouters.
7: Many times.
8: We'll remember.
7: They can all relate to Manitowoc.
6: Used to go out there.
9: Talk to people.
8: Before they put the pool in.
7: The pool.
8: Yeah, they put a pool in. We swam in a pond.
7: Yeah.
8: Pond, pool. Pond's good for us.
7: Muddy clothing. Yeah. That's what that brings back for me. Yeah. Good morning. Hello.
6: How you doing?
7: Thanks for holding.
6: There.
7: Hello.
10: It's the professional.
6: Oh, here he is.
7: Doing,
6: what's up, man? Mr. PBA.
10: Pooba. Yeah, well, I don't know about that, but such as it is.
6: I tell you what, there's somebody that knows more about bowling than I do.
8: Well, who's that one you put a picture up? Hardwick?
6: Billy Hardwick. Know Billy Hardwick.
8: Well, wouldn't.
6: 1965 Tournament of Champions winner
8: one
6: at a place
8: greats.
6: Called Bolarama Lanes, right down from Riviera Lanes.
10: Well, and then what's ironic with that was he finished second to Marshall Holman in 1976.
6: That's correct.
10: And nearly won a second one.
6: Do you know who was in that three-man final in 1965 when Billy Hardwick won that tournament at Bolarama Lanes?
10: Let's see. I know it was Billy Hardwick, obviously. Yeah. I believe Dick Weber was one of them.
6: Now, Dick Weber, the one tournament he ever won was a tournament of champions, and he made the first one there in 65. And the third one?
10: I believe it was, what was it, Joe Joseph?
6: Yep, Joe.
8: I
6: tell you what, you get a bell for that, man.
8: Ding, ding, ding.
6: Way to go.
8: Wasn't Phil Ferguson, huh?
6: No.
8: Dang.
6: You know, I have to say, going back to that, because what was I, 7 or 8 at the time, my grandfather took my brother and myself to that event at Bolarama Lanes, and I still kind of remember that for the regular bowling during the week. They didn't have a TV show back then, back in 65.
10: What's funny is, if I remember correctly, Joe Joseph won the first Tournament of Champions when it wasn't in.
6: Yeah, that's right. The very first one that they,
10: it's funny you say that, because I remember the first time I got to go to Riviera Lanes to see any of the tournament at all was my dad took me to, of all things, the television show on Saturday afternoon in 1971, the year Johnny Petraglia won.
6: Mm. His nickname? Rags.
8: Of course.
6: Cullison's nickname.
8: I even knew that. Rags,
6: we called Cullison a number of things here. All right, man. Hey, do you have any mugs or anything, or any slogans there on a mug?
10: I have a lot of mugs, but nothing really unusual. Just a lot of sports ones, different sports.
8: No bowling? No bowling mugs?
6: Bowling mugs?
10: Nothing. No, nothing with a bowling pin on it or anything.
7: Now, when you travel, do you buy yourself a mug to take home from, like, Idaho or something? Do you bring home a mug as a souvenir ever?
10: No, I really never traveled that. Probably the farthest away. I think I got to go to Kentucky a couple of times.
7: Yeah.
10: Usually the farthest away I got to was Columbus.
6: All right. Yeah.
7: Columbus mug.
10: And if I ever did that, it would have been either like a... like an Ohio State mug, or maybe
8: you went to. If you went to Kentucky, you could get that mug. My wife I met her at the family reunion.
6: Yeah.
10: Oh, well, Peter.
6: I broke up with my wife. Can we still be cousins?
10: Well, that's what I was going to say.
8: Happy Kentucky.
6: Yeah, happy Kentucky.
10: Yeah, you're like, you're also your cousins. And
6: yeah, I know. It's all in the family.
7: Extended family.
6: You know, no doubt about it.
10: Well, here's a quick funny story. I mean, there's since divorce, but I used to always tell the story that I had, which is true. I had two cousins that married each other.
8: Yeah.
10: They were married for a number of years.
8: Oh boy!
6: Yeah.
10: One cousin was my male cousin was my dad and aunt's son. Yeah.
7: Mm-hmm.
10: That was my, and then he married my cousin, which was my mom's sister's daughter.
8: Mm.
10: So they weren't to each other, but they were both to me.
8: Okay.
10: You know, so it was always funny because they had two daughters. I mean, they're all grown, they're adults now. But there was always a story I said with that. Yeah, when they were born, they had like 3.5 arms, and
7: I bet everybody in the family laughed at that.
6: They love that stuff. Hey, Jimmy's pretty funny.
8: Yeah,
6: they're laughing at you.
10: Oh yeah.
8: Yeah. Welcome to the world of Jerry Lee Lewis.
10: Exactly.
8: No wacky mugs in your cupboard, huh?
10: Not really to speak of, no. Just like I say.
8: So,
10: the only ones I don't have, no Cleveland Browns stuff.
7: Okay.
10: No Pittsburgh Steelers stuff.
7: Okay.
10: No Baltimore Ravens stuff. I'd rather watch paint dry than watch those guys.
7: Okay.
8: Wow.
7: Got to be firm on that.
8: Yeah.
7: Paper bags, do you use them at all?
8: Brown bag?
10: I haven't probably since I was in school.
7: Yep. So you packed your lunch in school. So
8: what was your favorite lunch?
6: Yeah,
8: what's the lunch you would pack?
10: There was always the two faithful.
6: Bologna?
10: Peanut butter and jelly.
7: And bologna.
10: And to this day, I won't eat bologna, and I won't eat peanut butter.
6: Is that right?
7: Really? Okay. You have like an aversion
8: to
7: it.
8: Had your fill of it?
6: I still like more than myself.
8: I still like both of those.
6: Did she also put in like fruit and maybe a snack or anything, like an apple and maybe a Snickers bar or something?
10: Well, usually not so much fruit, but my grandfather used to deliver bread for Wonder Bread.
7: When they had the
10: place down in that off of Mill Street.
8: By the University of Akron U. Nice.
10: Yes, he delivered. In fact, what was always funny, his route was up by where you're at now, was up through Portage County and up through Kent. He used to deliver
7: All roads lead here.
6: Yeah. I always love the smell of Schwabel's plant. That was in Cuyahoga Falls.
8: You can see it off Route 8. And I used to stop there.
6: I was hoping it was a red light.
8: It smells so good. Bread, bacon.
10: But my grandfather used to, because he used to listen to Howie all the time and all that stuff while he was working, and he told me a story of, I don't know if it was once or a couple of times when he'd be up there delivering bread. I don't know what convenience store it was he would deliver to up there, but he said he ran into Howie a couple of times on the way to work. He was working, picking up water, stuff to drink and stuff while he was working.
6: Well, Howie made a lot of bread here.
8: Oh, yeah.
10: Well,
8: he brought in bread.
6: And he brought in 69 cents.
8: And a 3-pound package of bologna.
6: Because you were going to be there that night, maybe.
8: It was storming. Don't worry about lunch. I got bologna.
6: Bologna and
8: a mountain.
6: Bread.
7: Or jumbo, as it's known. Yeah. Go ahead.
10: I was just going to say, as long as the bread wasn't there, so long it didn't start getting some green fuzz on it.
7: Exactly. No, we
8: didn't allow that to happen.
10: It didn't last that long, huh? Good.
7: Nope. It did not. Would you rather give up using your cell phone or give up having any salt in your food?
10: God, give up the cell phone. I don't.
7: Really?
10: It's funny. I talk to you guys every so often. Yep. I'm not that big. I mean, I have the only thing I use the phone for is usually ordering out food or talking to you guys.
6: All right.
10: I mean, I'm just not, it's like, get on here. It's like, when I call somebody, it's like, oh, hey, how you doing? You say what you need to say and get done.
7: So you don't like to talk on the phone? Like, you don't call your friends or those cousins?
10: The only thing that sometimes I get a little quirky with is there's some family that sometimes will get on the phone here, and it's a one side. It's basically a monologue. You listen to them talk for an hour, and it's like I got to get off of here, man. My ears bleeding.
7: Do you use an excuse? My cookies are burning.
6: What?
7: Oh wait.
10: No, you, Well, no, as I've gotten older, you know what my excuse is, and I'm not lying.
6: Yeah.
10: Like, I got to go to the bathroom.
7: Well, yeah.
6: At our age, you're not lying.
8: Can I call you back in a few minutes? I gotta go.
6: Hey, Cullis, what's that episode on Andy Griffith, the two sisters?
8: Oh, the Morrison sisters?
6: Every Sunday.
8: Oh, yeah. They had a party line.
6: Yeah. Party line.
10: Yeah, well,
6: they'd tie it up for hours.
10: You climbed the telephone pole and talked on the.
6: Well, yeah. That was.
10: Yeah, exactly.
7: Yeah. You guys, growing up, did you have a party line or no?
10: No.
7: We just had one phone.
6: I remember we had a phone in the kitchen, but the cord went all the way to the basement. The cord was like 20 feet long, or whatever. Yeah. I used to tie it around my neck and around my head. And
8: my grandma had a party line. It used to just intrigue me to no end that I could pick the phone up and there'd be a conversation on it. You have to wait to pick up and get a dial tone.
6: What'd you say, Jimmy?
10: No, I was just going to say, it's like you had to pick up the phone and wait to listen for a minute to make sure you weren't in the middle of somebody else's conversation.
8: Yeah, mm-hmm. It was weird.
6: The only problem way back when, if you didn't really want to talk to at all or to somebody, the phone rang, you never knew who it was. And then you had to pick it up. And,
8: either decide, I'm not answering the phone, or I'm going to pick it up to see who it is.
6: Yeah.
10: Well, see, that's it. It doesn't matter to me. If I don't want to talk, I'll just let it ring.
6: You just let it ring.
7: Let it ring.
8: I do that when the boss calls.
7: Yeah. So I have them blocked.
8: I'm not in.
6: Ellison knows certain numbers that he just...
7: I used to, talking to friends, talking to boys, I would have to take that cord, try to close the door to the steps and sit on the steps and talk. And I would be like, hey, you guys, I can't talk long. My mom listens to everything I say. And I'd hear in the next room going, I'm not listening.
6: Yeah, okay.
7: It's like, great.
8: Uh-huh. Yeah.
6: Sure. My dad used to unhook the cord all the time and unravel it, because it always got twisted and everything. I could picture it. But that cord was long. I think we had it was a yellow phone we had there.
8: Mm-hmm. Oh, yeah.
7: Maybe green.
10: It's funny now because, like you say, as we've gotten older, a lot of them old timey phones, like you say, the dial phones and some of that, it's like kids now, if they see something like that, say, like some store,
6: they don't know even what it is.
10: They don't even know how do you use this?
6: If you got to that last number but your finger slipped, you had to dial all over.
8: Yeah, I avoided friends who had a phone number that was like 9898798. No, I'm not calling them.
10: Yep.
7: All right. Well, we appreciate your call. We're out of time, man. Call again.
10: Talk to you soon.
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9: From ABC News, I'm Sherry Preston. In a couple of hours, President Trump will gather his cabinet at the White House to discuss where things stand in the war with Iran, which has been underway for 3 months now. ABC senior Washington correspondent Rachel Scott is at the White House.
11: President Trump will be hosting a cabinet meeting here at the White House amid all of this uncertainty on whether there will be a deal with Iran and amid those escalating tensions. The president and senior administration officials had been optimistic about the progress of these talks, but this morning, still nothing has been finalized, and Iran is vowing retaliation after the U.S. launched what it called self-defensive strikes in the region.
9: President Trump's endorsement helped Texas Attorney General Ken Paxton defeat incumbent Senator John Cornyn in the Republican primary in that state. Next up, the midterm election in November, where Paxton will take on Democrat James Tallarico. Here's ABC Washington Bureau Chief Rick Klein.
12: Tallarico has become just a fast-rising star in the Democratic Party, only 37 years old, but he's been in the Texas legislature for years now, and he's got a reputation as someone more on the progressive side than the moderate side, but someone that has been apt to make some surprises. And famously, he broke through with an interview with Joe Rogan, and Rogan encouraged him to run for president.
9: Cruz working at the White House building a UFC ring on the South Lawn for a fight on President Trump's birthday. As the World Health Organization says, the Ebola outbreak is spreading faster than it can be contained, the CDC is asking its workforce for help.
13: An internal email obtained by ABC News shows acting CDC Director Dr. Jay Bhattacharya urging employees to volunteer to screen Americans returning from Ebola hot zones for possible signs of the virus. The U.S. is one of several countries tightening travel restrictions amid the rapidly growing outbreak.
9: ABC's Faith Abube at the CDC. One person killed, 9 injured, 9 still missing after a chemical tank rupture at a paper mill in Longview, Washington. 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
9: The mother of NFL quarterback Will Levis now says her son spent an exorbitant amount of money trying to get a leaked sex tape made with his ex, Gia Duddy, off the internet. Here's ABC's Sophie Flay.
19: The couple split up months after Duddy went viral during the 2023 NFL draft. Cameras capturing her reactions as Levis kept getting passed over during the first round. The attention helping to boost her profile on social media. Experts say high-profile couples like Levis and Duddy are common targets for hackers.
9: Five villagers among seven who were trapped in a cave that flooded last week in Laos have been found. There's still no sign of the other two, however, as the work gets underway to bring the men to safety. ABC's Maggie Rooley has more from the foreign desk.
20: We do know that rescuers have been rushing this whole week to pump water out of the cave after those people initially got trapped inside when flash floods blocked their exit out. They've also been yelling for the divers, trying to find signs of life and exact locations, but they say while this cave is actually relatively small, the hardest part of this rescue is how narrow the cave is and trying to navigate these passageways.
9: The best young spellers in the English language are competing in the Scripps National Spelling BEE this week. The B began back in 1925, but this is the 98th competition because it was canceled during World War II for a couple of years. This year's champ will be the 111th because it's ended in a two-way tie several times and an eight-way tie in 2019. This is ABC News.
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0: 9:07, good morning. I'm Phil Ferguson, WNIR News. 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Everything's right with the weather. Mostly cloudy for today, 80 the high, but dry weather, according to the National Weather Service, all the way through next Tuesday. For tomorrow, sunny and 72. Friday, more sunshine and the high 77. And once again, the nice weather through the weekend and early next week. 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Contact them at 330-730-2025. And Akron Metro RTA workers have worked for nearly 2 years without a contract. Now the union representing 300 employees say more drastic steps need to be taken if RTA does not meet their demand. Summit County Metro RTA bus drivers, vehicle service, and customer care employees are seeking a new contract. Their previous contract expired on June 1st, 2024, and they have not received a raise since 2023. TWU Local 1 showed up at a Metro RTA Board of Directors meeting yesterday to demonstrate why they need their demands met. The workers are focused on continuing to serve the community. No strike date has yet been set, but Akron Metro RTA workers threatening a strike over contract dispute. Summit County Medical Examiner has now identified, finally, the two men that were killed in a plane crash earlier this month. The office yesterday identified the flight instructor of the plane as 39-year-old Colin Albee from Allen, Texas. The pilot who owned the plane, 38-year-old David Garcia from Hammond, Indiana. The plane had taken off around 2 p.m. from Akron Fulton Airport on May 14th when it crashed around 3:45 p.m. into a home in the 2200 block of Canterbury Circle. The two on the plane were pronounced dead at the scene. The family, who had been in the home at the time of the crash, was able to escape. Summit County Prosecutor Elliot Kolkovich, in a news release here to WNIR, announced that an Akron man found guilty for a murder that occurred back in 2025. According to the prosecutor's office, 32-year-old Martinez Williams found guilty in the murder of 24-year-old Ontario Bailey inside an apartment building. In May 2025, Williams arrived at a small gathering in an apartment building on Darrow Road, attempted to aggressively remove one of the partygoers. During the confrontation, the prosecutor's office say Bailey stepped in to intervene. Williams fired his gun twice, hitting Bailey once before he ran from the scene. Bailey later died at the hospital from his injuries, and an eyewitness from the scene identified Williams as the shooter. Following day, Williams turned himself into police, confessed to shooting Bailey and disposing of the firearm. Williams found guilty of murder, as well as felonious assault, tampering with evidence, one count of having weapons under disability. Remember, get the local news anytime at WNAIR.com. 9/11, weather next.
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1: Alrighty, let me check here. Very latest temperature, 69 degrees right now. Beautiful day, although cloudy, but the high about 80, and then a lot of sunshine. Sunny tomorrow, 72. Friday, sunny, 77. And that sunshine continues through the weekend and early next week at the Talk of Akron, WNIR. Let's go.
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3: 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Now, here's Phil Ferguson, Joyce Johnson, and Tom Cullison.
0: Oh, here we are together again. Hour to hour, sometimes second to second. Here's some good. Here is
4: for
0: some,
4: joining us.
1: I couldn't hear. What did you say?
4: I said, thank you, Phil, for allowing me to join you.
0: And here's some good news. A dancer with ALS performed on stage in Amsterdam for the first time in years using a brain interface headset. Thinking of getting one of these myself. That translated her
4: could use one of those.
0: Movements into a mixed reality avatar. Hmm. Which, how cool is that? She envisioned.
4: Did she actually dance?
0: Well, the avatar did.
4: Oh, the avatar. Okay.
0: Yeah, she had ALS. The technology brought her choreography to life, which is really cool. I want
4: That's
0: an avatar.
4: Neat. That's kind of cool.
0: I want one here.
4: What would your avatar look like? Would it look like you?
0: No. I think we need to make some improvements.
4: Now, mine would
0: tall,
4: look,
0: skinny.
4: Would look a lot probably like, I don't know, maybe George Clooney.
1: You get that a lot.
4: I
1: mean, you walk down the street and they go, hey, George.
4: No, I guess it's not. Yeah. Man.
1: You get tired. You sign autographs.
4: I've signed autographs. Yeah. Yours truly, George. Yeah.
0: George.
4: I get done all that.
0: Nothing wrong with that.
1: Do you ever have somebody say that you look, you know.
4: You look like somebody? Yeah.
1: Doppelganger.
4: Yeah,
1: or whatever.
4: Yeah, so I've had people say, Travis Tritt.
1: Travis Tritt.
4: The country singer. You look like, really?
0: Well, that one guy that you showed us a picture of.
4: Oh, yeah.
0: The band teacher.
4: I think he was at least at Ellet. And a friend of mine, a guy I met randomly at the library one day, he said, hey, how you doing? And I said, I'm doing good, thank you. And he came back a little bit later, and he said, I'm sorry, because I thought you were somebody else.
0: Yeah.
4: And I said, oh, well, that happens, you know, no problem. And then he told me it was this guy that is a music person at one of the schools. I went, wait a minute. Mm-hmm. I got my phone out. Is this the guy? And he goes, that's him! That's him!
1: What was the one picture you showed me of the, was that him?
4: Yeah, it's a band instructor. He used to be at Ellet. At least, I don't know if he's still at Ellet. My nephew is a maintenance at the schools. And he goes, he saw him and he said, hey, can I want to, he showed him a picture of me. Yeah. And he goes, I got to get your picture so I can send this to my uncle.
0: And I saw the photo. I think Phil saw it too.
1: It looks,
0: looks incredible.
4: Yeah.
0: I mean, so much like you.
4: That could be my avatar.
0: Now, people think I'm J-Lo. I'm not. Mm-hmm. I only can move
4: I
0: like
4: can
0: her.
4: I can see that.
0: Can dance a little like
4: that.
0: Her.
4: That now, rump. Little rump
0: yes,
4: action.
0: The rump.
4: The rump action. Yeah.
0: Now, Cyndi Lauper, probably more so without the wild, wild hair, but mine's pretty wild anyway. A 73-year-old music teacher in England remortgaged his home to save his beloved village pub.
4: Wow.
0: That's
4: dedication.
1: He probably spent more time there anyway.
4: Yeah. Well, it was home.
0: It's called, and I love the names of these English pubs, it's called The Donkey and the Dog.
4: Well, it served, and dog.
0: Yeah, it served locals since World War II. So he did it.
4: Stop in and have a pint.
0: That's a sacrifice.
4: Mm-hmm.
0: That's a sacrifice. We have some calls. You're welcome.
4: That's a great show. What would you mortgage your home for?
1: Yeah.
0: Oh, my gosh. Yeah.
4: What would you mortgage your home
0: give your
4: for?
0: Savings for? That would be a great thing to do.
4: I can imagine the answers.
0: 330-673-1234. Let's go to the
1: talk
0: phone,
1: to people.
0: Good morning. Thanks for holding. Hello.
1: Hello.
5: Good morning.
0: Good morning.
1: Mr. Football, what up?
5: And officially welcome you back, Sparky.
1: Thank you very much.
5: Missed.
1: No, yeah. I appreciate that.
5: Yeah, you were.
4: Blah, blah, blah.
5: The team did a great job filling in.
4: Yeah.
5: Even Collison, they showed them the first sports report. Joyce did a good job on doing the sports.
4: Mm-hmm. How about that, Johnny?
1: Johnny did a great job,
5: Johnny,
1: sure.
5: Yeah,
1: he knows. He knows his sports.
4: And none of it measures up to really the Phil level. There's a certain bar that's way up there.
1: I like a good candy bar.
5: I couldn't have said it any better.
1: How you doing, all right?
5: Okay. You feel

0: car on the bike.
1: Yeah.
2: Wow.
0: I want to get done to see Cash Cap, my new favorite.
1: That's a great show.
0: Yeah. What a great... Joycey, can you imagine you three and me
1: in Cash Cab?
3: In the back.
1: Oh. Well, they'd wreck the cab. They would crash into something if we were in there.
0: Great answers for that guy.
2: You're up to $175. You want to go for all or double it? Or you want it or you want to double it?
4: We'll take the money
2: in
4: radio, man. 20 bucks here and there. That goes
1: And you hope that someone in the cab would have your... an extra, you know...
2: smarts.
1: Some kind of smarts.
0: And don't forget, we have our shout-outs. We have our call-outs. We could call. Of course, we'll call Couch. He knows everything.
1: Oh, gosh.
0: And then when you tell
1: him, he's
4: busy now getting ready for the show, Couch is.
1: He might hang up on us.
2: The show that's currently running, Cash Cab, is it the same cabbie that's been there all those years?
0: I think they ran for, it was a four-year period they ran, and then they're off the air. These are all reruns.
2: Okay. These are not. Is the show no longer on?
0: No longer.
2: But I love the cab driver. He was awesome in that show.
0: Yeah.
2: The host or whatever you want to call it.
0: Ben. What a great, I mean, the dude.
1: The concept.
0: The concept. Thank you, Joyce. I mean, can you imagine, you know, the Kaiser going... let's have a cash cab, a remote from a cash cab. I'm sure the Kaiser's listening. Wake up, Kaiser. Come on.
2: The cash cab. We'd have a comedy killer driving the cab.
4: I was going to say, who's going to be driving?
2: The cash would
0: be... about that guy that... what's his name? The Uber driver.
2: Comedy killer.
0: That's him. Yeah.
2: The cash would be like the $1 bills, maybe quarters. I don't know. If it's
0: the
2: WNIR cash cab, it's...
0: Our call out would be for, what's his name? Well, of course, we would have Couch number one.
4: Well, we'd have Golic in there, but then you couldn't fit anybody else in there.
1: Yeah.
2: In a minivan. In the back.
0: Golic getting in the back seat? That ain't going to happen.
1: No. But it's a funny show.
2: It's a good show.
0: It's a good show.
1: It's a great concept. Did you have a good Memorial Day? Did you
2: grill
1: go to the cemetery? Did you grill?
0: No. Well, one of your non-sponsors had the ribs out, and we got the ribs from them. They grilled it on the grill right in front of their place. The Big Bird.
2: I know what you're talking about. Yeah. And so you got bought ribs?
0: Ribs. All I had to do is buy the the accoutrements, the macaroni salad, the potato salad, and the baked beans, and that was it.
2: I'm getting hungry now.
0: But we did go to Columbus.
4: You were in Columbus,
0: For the graduation party.
2: Oh, that's right, graduation. Is it a nephew?
4: Yeah.
2: Nephew that graduated?
0: Grandson.
1: Okay.
0: My lovely girlfriend's grandson
2: graduated. Very nice.
4: All right, I'm sure it was very high. Remember Howie with graduation? You don't clap for every...
2: Every kid or whatever that gets a diploma.
4: You wait until the end.
2: Sure enough, somebody had to applaud.
4: Philip Ferguson, he made it! All right, woo!
0: Well, 3 years ago, his older brother, we went down for the ceremony. There was 420.
4: Oh, 400.
0: And the last guy was Zelensky or something like that.
2: I stood up
0: and I applauded.
2: Woo, the final one.
0: Everybody stood up. 400 people.
2: Howie also pointed out, better kids get better gifts.
4: How much do you give your grandson at graduation? $50.
0: And a couple of four scratch-offs.
2: You got to throw a scratch-off in there. You betcha.
0: Sure, tip up the beast. What the heck? You want to graduate from...
2: They were all scratched off. They lost.
0: They were all okay.
4: All right.
1: That's right. How about a goofy mug? Do you have one?
0: I got a few. I got one USMC on it. I got one only brave guys get heart surgery, and then like that there. And then I got a couple of funny ones, and cups like that there. A couple of sponsors' cups.
1: Yeah. Mm-hmm.
0: Non-sponsor on your station.
2: I think my brother has a couple of Marine Corps mugs.
4: Yeah.
0: There you go.
2: Yeah.
4: You don't have a mug from Rosa's Run all the times you're out there for Stan's party?
0: You know what? I didn't. I don't think we had coffee there. I think we had adult beverages.
4: Had adult beverages. You could put Rosa's it in a nice cold glass.
1: And Lou Santini said the worst gift to give him is a mug.
4: Yep.
1: He said he has so many, he does not want any mugs
4: and will
1: refuse it. Yeah. So I thought, let's get him a mug.
2: Yeah, just out of...
1: It's just out of...

0: out of spite, but out of just to make a see his reaction.
1: Yeah, out of stuff and giggles.
0: That's right. What would he do with that? I don't know.
1: Well, now that I know
2: Sparky,
1: that.
2: Sparky, how about last night's game? Man, well, good thing I had the over, but I ended up splitting. But I thought,
3: Wembanyama was not. You know, when you get six rebounds from him, he's 7'4". That's ridiculous. And I don't want to say about the refs, but sometimes the calls. Sometimes.
2: How would you guard him, Sparky, when you were back at your high school? How would you guard Webby? Hit him in his knee.
3: I would just take him out of the sticks. I would run out. They put me in the game 2 minutes ago. I'd run out there, go for his knees.
4: The enforcer.
3: You know, all of a sudden, Wembanyama's down. Instead of there he is. He's out.
1: Whack your mama.
3: Hey,
1: what's his name?
3: I'd be like Dellavedova. Remember him for the Cavs?
2: Oh yeah.
3: Yeah, he would go out there and just go after those guys out there.
1: Detroit Pistons. Bill Laimbeer.
3: Bill Laimbeer. Way to go, Cully.
2: What an enforcer.
3: Cully going to sports and Bill Laimbeer for 20.
0: Cully is a sports mind.
1: Yeah,
3: he is.
1: It's like a trap.
3: Mind. Steel what is trap. In his mind? That's what's going on. All right.
2: Well, welcome back, Sparky.
3: Yeah,
2: we all missed you. Well, glad.
3: Appreciate
2: glad you glad come back every day.
3: And are you golfing yet or no?
2: In our neck of the woods, it's too wet.
3: Oh, too wet.
2: I only been out to the driving range one time. So.
3: That's one thing I do miss golfing, but maybe later.
1: He'll get to it.
2: Take time.
3: I'm going to go out with Cully.
2: Right, good luck.
3: Cully went golfing one time. All right, see you later.
1: We're happy to have you back, Phil. I'm pleased. I'm a little disappointed because I had dibs on the car if he didn't make it.
0: Yeah.
3: You take the car?
0: We had money later.
3: What about the bowling?
0: Things.
3: What about my golf club?
0: They'd still be there.
1: I thought your family liked me.
5: Tom, we're giving you Phil's bowling ball.
3: The only reason my brother listens is because Tom Gullison.
1: And he's the smart.
3: He always texts me. He goes, "I'm glad Tom's on."
1: No, he doesn't say Tom. That other guy.
3: Well, that other guy. Yeah, yes. You're right. He goes, "The other guy." I like the other guy. You are right.
0: Good morning. Are you there?
3: Are you there?
0: Good morning.
6: I wondered what was going on. I heard voices. I
3: hey, it's BS or what on that?
1: There's a lot
6: I
1: going on.
6: It's in heaven. It is. It's WNL.
3: Talk about right from Mr. Football, BS or we got it.
6: Oh, man. That's like a double shot of BO and that, BS.
1: It's a double shot of something.
3: That is getting going.
6: Double shot of something.
1: Yeah. But a little
6: anyway,
1: something.
6: I was listening in the 9 o'clock hour yesterday, Phil, and I heard that harrowing story of you walking into the establishment with the shorts. And compression socks.
3: Well, yeah, Kathy. I didn't even realize until Kathy goes, "You have those socks are up to my knees. Compression socks, shorts." Although Howie was the best because he had the shorts, and then the socks went up to his knees.
1: Yeah, all you could see was his little white knees,
3: his little kneecap.
6: Little kneecaps. Well, immediately I called my fashion design team, and I'm flying them in with Gucci loafers on the ground.
3: Okay,
6: and we're going to do a fashion intervention on you.
1: Good luck with that.
3: Can they last? Can they be here about a month or so?
6: They might. But
3: because when you look up fashion, you don't see me. You see Cullison, his picture.
6: Yeah. Well, when you go to Fruity Waffles with Kathy for happy hour, she can be.
3: Oh, you mean the Fruit Hornets?
6: Fruit Hornets. And Fruity Waffles. And as a bonus. I want to take you out and treat you to a $23 breakfast long as you don't tell the waitress your ass hurts.
3: I knew you'd get that. And 10 years from now, when I'm sitting here, you're going to bring it up again.
6: I was so shocked that you said that. My goodness, you have such good manners.
3: Yeah, well, that seat was hard on my little tushy.
1: My bottom hurts.
6: You got a bony ethyloid there.
3: Yeah, I know. The doctor said it was much easier because I had skinny thighs to get through there.
6: There you go.
3: So that's one good thing about having bird legs or whatever. You know what I mean?
6: Did they get done with the surgery quicker?
3: I want to show Cullison my stitches.
1: They wrapped up. They did. They finished his surgery.
3: They did a half hour early.
1: The doctor said because he has skinny thighs, skinny legs.
6: Did they give you a discount?
3: Yeah, really. It didn't last the 2 hours you were talking about.
0: Tell him you want the full 2 hours.
6: Give me the full 2 hours.
0: You want the full?
3: Tell you what a great job he did, Ortho United.
1: Yeah, Phil called them the other day and they asked for the doctor and they said he's out on his boat that Phil bought. The boat's name is
3: called Fergie. Or
1: Broadcaster.
3: Right? It's called Broadcast Park. There,
0: my bonus.
6: Broadcast Park.
3: Yeah,
6: that is a beautiful street.
3: It is. You've been down here occasionally.
0: Yeah.
6: I did. I came up there once just to see what the whole radio.
3: It's nice when you come around that corner there on that gravel drive and you see Broadcast Park. What was your first thought when you saw the building?
0: Glamour.
6: I was thinking that that should be in the tour of Kent.
1: One word covers it. One word covers it. It's palatial.
6: Palatial. Of highlights of Kent, you know.
3: So you should have a stop at WNIR in Broadcast Park?
6: Yeah, you come around that corner, man. You don't know what you're going to see.
3: The lights and just... There it is.
0: We never know what to expect here.
1: Those velvet ropes out front.
3: Did you see the little statue of Couch out front?
6: You know, it was so small, I had to get out my microscope.
3: It's one of those you used to have in your yard.
1: Like a lawn jockey?
3: Yeah, the lawn jockey.
6: I'll tell you what, some guy a couple of years ago had one of those up there, you know, the no-no one you're not supposed to have.
3: Uh-huh. Oh, yeah.
6: He had one of those out in his yard, his front porch near Highland Heights. I was like, oh, my God.
3: Yeah.
1: That would be hilarious. If we could find a lawn jockey and put Couch's face on it and put it out there on the front stoop.
0: Boy.
3: That would be hilarious.
0: Well, if we do it for Couch, we have to do it for Golic.
1: Well, we have the Bigfoot for that. We have the Sasquatch.
3: Could you imagine next to each other the little Couch and the huge Bob Golic?
6: What's that guy's name that likes Bigfoot?
3: Oh,
1: Timberwolf.
0: Timberwolf
6: would be like, I saw Bigfoot.
1: It was Bob Golic.
3: That's pretty good. Wow. You do a pretty good imitation of Big.
0: I think their footprints are the same.
6: That was an homage. Homage
1: to Timberwolf.
3: Timberwolf.
0: Yeah. Do you have any weird
1: moments? We've heard from him in a couple weeks. He's called before, but not recently. Not in a week or two.
6: You know, one thing I want to say, Joyce, you know a lot about animals and stuff like that. I've noticed. What's that? Hello?
0: We're here. Lately. I got sound effects. Go ahead.
6: For you. I've noticed lately that I think the squirrels are mating. They're running out into the road. Have you seen that? So I have to.
0: The squirrels are always in the road. Animals are always in the road. Deer, everybody.
3: Come to Broadcast Park.
6: They were chasing each other around out in the road. And then I saw a baby one that didn't know what it was doing.
0: Yeah.
6: And, man, I hit the brakes.
0: Good for you for that.
6: And, I don't want to run a squirrel over. I feel, terrible. But I hit the brakes, and then I waited a second or two, and then I kept going, and thank God it was gone.
1: Look in the mirror to make sure it's running.
3: Sometimes, it's under your car. You go, I don't want to hit it. Yeah. Then you look in your rearview mirror.
6: I went into the Acme since they're running that beef special. You get the 2%
3: It's beef.
0: Some beef.
1: With an F.
0: Not beef.
6: Yeah, and I asked my main manager, Lance, I says, where's the beef?
1: Where's the beef?
0: I didn't love that.
3: Clara Peller.
1: Boy, they're going to hear that a lot.
3: Where's the beef?
6: Hey, where's the meat?
3: Right. Where's the meat?
1: Sarah Peller, wasn't it?
3: Clara Peller.
0: Yeah.
6: Are you back out there shopping? Are you holding on to your cart real good?
3: Nice that they have sturdy carts at Acme, because I'm holding on to that cart. I was going to get Kathy, so just getting one of the... You ride around.
1: You sit in it. Get your little legs dangling through.
3: And there I am with my... compression socks up to my knees and my shorts, I could be sitting in one.
6: It's every time idea. You say that.
3: And then if I have one of those grabbers, I could get things from the top shelf also.
1: And you could pitch Kathy.
6: You're asking me if I match when I go out. I mean, God forbid if I didn't match. I just got a new soccer outfit.
3: Oh, okay.
0: Oh, that's practical.
3: What soccer team? Although Johnny Radio loves soccer. What soccer team?
6: I think it's Chelsea.
3: Chelsea.
6: But I got the jersey, I got the pants, I got the hat, and I got a pair of baby blue shoes to go with it. It just is.
3: I bet you look sharp, going out.
1: You're stepping up.
6: I could cut glass.
3: We couldn't go out together. I would embarrass you to no end if you're with me with what I'm wearing.
6: I'd tell them you're my slow son. Come on, come on, kid.
3: You would say,
1: Phil's the before photo.
3: Here's Phildo.
1: the before picture.
3: There he is, yes.
6: So, Collison, I was telling my buddy about your dad, the colonel.
1: Yeah.
6: And he said, he did verify. See, there's the full bird colonel, and then there's the lieutenant colonel, which is like the real downgraded colonel.
1: Right. He was a lieutenant colonel for a period.
6: He's a full bird.
1: But he is a full bird colonel, you betcha.
3: Yeah. I couldn't imagine growing up in that household because he had to be pretty strict.
1: Yeah, he was a tough.
3: Did you have like dinner right at 6 o'clock?
1: Yep, and we sat at a table. And to be honest, at the table, my dad to work. He was a chemist at B.F. Goodrich. He wore a white shirt, tie, suit coat every day. Okay. And at dinner, he would still have that white shirt and tie on at dinner at the dinner table. Oh boy.
3: He would be really embarrassed of me.
1: He was awful. Yeah, he wouldn't let you in the house. Yeah.
4: Crumb bum!
3: You know, I feel bad he doesn't have a job.
1: Yeah, yeah.
3: He works in radio.
1: My dad was much happier knowing that I was unemployed. If I told him I was in radio, he'd have been terribly disappointed.
3: Well, he called you at 1 o'clock in the afternoon all the time.
1: He'd been retired for 20 years, B.S. My dad was retired for ages, and he would call me like on Thursday at 1 in the afternoon. Tommy!
3: Hey, what are you doing?
1: What you doing? What you up to? Dad, it's Thursday. It's 1 in the afternoon. I'm at work. You're working, yeah.
6: I thought it was so funny in the old days when my pop was still around. He called because I was working a lot and I had the girlfriend and everything and I wasn't coming around as much. And he called me up and he goes, you know, you haven't been over here. Your mother misses you. And that was kind of code for dad misses me.
1: Yeah, blame me.
6: My dad was always like hell on wheels, man.
1: Yeah.
6: What? He's the roughest guy. And Collison, with the long hair, you're still rebelling.
1: Well, still. But how many times? What I wouldn't give right now to have my dad yell at me and say, good God, boy, get that haircut. Yeah. He said that, and Howie did that once after my dad had passed, about 2 or 3 or 6 months later. Howie says to me, he goes, the exact words, good God, boy, get a haircut. And he goes, does that make you feel good? And I said, yep, that's my dad. And he just, because how we knew it, we laughed, yeah. But
6: I was reading about that. The Colonel commands 5,000 troops, 5,000 to 6,000.
1: Mm-hmm. Yeah, well, he had and four boys at home.
6: That's a big deal. And the difference between lieutenant colonel and colonel is a pay grade, big pay grade, 0.05 to 0.06. Lieutenant colonel's like a dime a dozen. Bird is like not that many.
1: My dad, he'd been at B.F. Goodrich, I think, 47 years when he retired, and I want to say his pension from the military was more than his pension from B.F. Goodrich. But, yeah, he was senior chemist.
6: That's a lot below general, I believe, isn't it?
0: Like H2O. He knows
1: plutonium, PU.
0: Yeah, he knows that kind of stuff.
1: Yeah.
0: B.S.R., you know, I have to hit some spots, and Phil has to do a live.
6: Hit those spots hard.
1: You betcha we will.
3: Nice talking to you, B.S.R.
1: Yeah, right. Tell your mom we said hi.
0: Wear your outfit around town.
1: Oh, yeah, baby blue.
6: I'll see you over at the Acme, and then we'll get some beef points.
1: We'll be there.
0: There you go. Beets or beef.
6: We'll compare with beef.
1: We had a caller mention those pudding cups.
3: The snack packs. Yeah.
1: Well, I went into Acme. It's been a couple of months ago, and I walked in, and they had them right in front. And it was like five packs for $5 or five packs. I haven't had those for ages, but I loaded up my
3: cart. Those are good, man.
1: With pudding.
3: I tell you what.
1: It was awesome.
3: All right, BS. Yeah. See you.
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4: 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Now, here's Phil Ferguson, Joyce Johnson, and Tom Cullison.
0: Yes, we are. We are here, and we're talking about the goofiest, funniest, most profound thing you've ever seen on a coffee mug. There are some real doozies out there. Also, maybe you have a favorite mug. You know, if your favorite mug breaks, do you try to find another one?
1: That.
0: Does that happen?
1: Yes.
0: I guess it probably does. And, you know...
1: Have you ever seen those mugs, and they have a bug in the bottom? They're supposed to be. It's like part of the mug itself. And you get to the, and you wait for the, your friend to get to the bottom of the mug. Oh, there's a roach in here. And then you laugh. Nah, it's part of the mug. It's funny.
0: Friends
1: you
0: love it. They better be really
3: they
0: good
3: love
0: friends.
3: It. Family members love
0: to
3: it.
0: To like that stuff. We are going to get
1: it's
0: back to the
1: It's not a real
0: phones.
1: Roach, but it looks good.
0: Oh, see, that would be, that would freak me out. I just don't want to see anything that resembles a bug.
1: Centipede in the bottom of your...
0: Yes!
1: It's not a real one. It's part of the mug, but it's hilarious.
3: Yeah, I'm going to laugh.
1: I had a laugh. I got, I see a friend of mine that I went to grade school, middle school, high school. Denise. Hi, Denise. I saw on Facebook. Facebook, she had a picture of her mom and dad.
0: Yeah.
1: And I knew them both, and I recognized her mom right away. She was always a room mother or something. But I recognized her father in this photo. They're sitting on the beach somewhere in Florida or whatever. And he was our mailman growing up.
0: Wow.
1: It was always, back in those days, your mailman was your mailman mm-hmm. all the time.
0: Yep.
1: And I laughed and I said, I recognized Bill right away. And I said, I laughed because as a little tiny kid, I remember to this day asking him something about his name. And he goes, well, my name's Bill. You know why? And I said, oh, I know why. And he goes, because I bring your mom and dad bills. And,
0: oh.
1: And I thought that was true for when you're little.
0: Is, yeah.
1: And I said something the other day when I saw this photo. I said, I remember your dad. I mentioned that little anecdote. And I said, that must be mail carrier humor.
3: Yeah.
1: And she goes, no, that's just a stupid dad joke. I said, yeah, but I believed it.
0: And we probably still used it to the end.
1: His name was Bill, and because he brought my mom and dad bills. I didn't know.
0: No, how would you? Yeah. Good morning. Thanks for calling. Hello.
3: Oh, 420, what up?
1: Did you hear?
3: I'm going to smoke one for you today.
1: We're talking about brown bags, and I mentioned I have a brown bag in my pantry full of mushrooms.
3: I wonder what you have in your brown bag, man.
14: Nah, I mean, when I was a kid, you know, it's peanut butter and brown sugar sandwiches.
0: Sure.
1: Ooh, well, wait, peanut like butter and brown sugar?
3: Sugar? That sounds awesome.
14: Yeah, because I love peanut butter and jelly, but mm-hmm. when you're in school, the jelly soaks up into the bread
3: right, yep.
14: and makes it. But if it's just peanut butter and brown sugar, oh, man, that's
1: now, if you put really peanut butter good. On one side, do you put butter on the other side of bread and then some brown sugar to hold it in place?
14: My cousins do. Mm. Like, you have to put butter on to hold the other side.
1: To hold the brown sugar.
14: That's, like, really rich. And it is good, but,
1: yeah,
14: you know, just peanut butter and brown sugar is...
3: All right.
1: I might try that.
3: Yeah.
14: But lately, you know, my brown bag is, you know, my little bottle of whiskey.
1: It's a fireball bag.
3: Leaving a liquor store. Yeah. The brown bag.
14: You know, they don't even put it in the bag because I put it right in my back pocket.
3: Oh, yeah. Oh.
0: Do you?
14: As long as I have my receipt.
3: Okay.
14: You're supposed to serve liquor or sell liquor and put it in a brown paper bag.
1: Yeah.
14: I think mm-hmm. that's like some kind of law.
1: Some kind of law. And then they staple it.
0: Mm-hmm.
1: I go to the grocery store or wherever, and I get a bottle, and they put it in an individual bag,
3: staple
1: the receipt, and they staple it. Is that staple supposed to keep me from opening that bottle on the way home? What's the deal with that?
0: Liability?
14: Dump the avocado down the bag or like something extra.
3: Don't open it till you get home, Kelly.
1: Well, that was like the drive-thru down in Mississippi. We had to go to the drive-thru, the beer barrel or something like that.
0: Mm-hmm.
1: And we go there, and they sell beer in a cup. And I said, they sell beer by the cup? And she goes, well, they put a lid on it. It's a McDonald's lid. It's got a hole for a straw.
0: Yeah.
1: Does that stop people down here?
3: A little bit different there, though.
1: Oh, the beer barn. Yeah, it was called the beer barn.
3: So
0: you always know what they sell at the beer barn.
1: By the cup. And on the other wall, they had bullets. You could buy ammo.
3: Why not? That's
1: Mississippi for you.
14: I also want to say this before we get too much further.
3: Yeah. Sorry.
14: I promise STO, because I told her one day, I'm like, you know, I'm going to get... BSer's phone number. I want to give him a call. And she's like, oh. She was not happy with me.
1: Don't do that.
14: She's like, please do not do that. And I love STO.
3: Yeah.
14: But if Joyce or somebody slipped me his number.
3: Okay, BSer's number.
14: I'll give him a call. We'll BS or whatever.
1: Yeah.
0: All right. Phil, you have it?
14: Lately, too,
3: I do not.
14: He's not so much a BSer. He's like his
3: Although
14: his
3: BSer
14: normal.
3: Could send me the number here if he wants to.
1: And we'll pass it forward to 420.
14: No, it'll be cool. I have people that will be upset with me for whatever reason.
0: I don't have it, but we'll get it somehow.
1: Yeah, we'll try to get it to you.
3: Yep.
14: No, right on.
1: Yeah.
14: Because Dana and I, we're going to go to Mr. Mercer's within the next
3: Oh, you are?
0: Cool. Oh, Mercer guys, yep, right.
14: Absolutely.
0: Yeah, you were invited.
3: Very
0: out
3: good.
0: There.
3: All right.
1: You maybe you'll get to like milk a goat or something while you're there.
14: Yeah.
0: Well, lots of them.
14: To feed a calf.
1: Yeah.
14: He's got a baby calf and
1: he's feeding it with a bottle.
0: Yeah.
14: Yeah. And her heart's melting. She's like, "I want to go now."
1: Aw.
14: You know, and hang out. But it's just cool. I mean, I love the station, the friends I've made.
3: Yeah.
14: And it's really cool.
1: Yeah.
14: Oh, everybody's cool.
1: But you're still willing to call BSer, huh?
14: I will.
3: He's a great guy.
14: About it. Yeah. But, you know, he's come around. He's more like himself. He's not BSing so much. Like his true self is coming out, you know.
0: The true self.
3: I tell you what, he's a smart guy. Yeah. I listen to him. He calls Couch or Ron Podesta at times. Yeah. Yeah,
14: right.
3: Good.
14: I mean, well,
3: he knows his stuff.
14: He's a salesman, too.
3: Yeah,
14: and
3: yeah.
14: To be a good salesman, that takes a certain kind of personality.
1: A lot of BS.
14: Yeah, exactly. And but you know, you get beyond that.
1: Yeah, you got to be a talker.
14: It might be cool.
1: Yeah. All right. Well, if we can get BSer's phone number, we will pass it along to you. Yeah.
14: That's cool. Yeah. Was there like some kind of crazy question?
0: There are any funny, goofy things on your coffee mugs, and maybe if you don't have one, a favorite mug that you like to drink from.
14: Well, my father had one. He was in a bowling league, and he had his high score on the outside of the mug.
3: That's cool.
0: That's funny.
1: Yeah.
14: And then when you drank down to the bottom, on the very bottom, it had the low score.
3: Oh, is that right? That's kind of neat.
14: That was pretty cool.
3: I like that.
0: That is cool.
1: Yep, there's a Christmas gift for your boys this year.
3: Yeah, there you go. You got me a great idea.
14: Yeah, they're going to get me it'll say, vote for Pedro.
3: I like that idea. Napoleon. You know, I had a pen once. You turned it over with a girl.
1: Oh, yeah.
3: And her clothes had come off. And then you put. Like, I still have that pen in here.
1: I had one of those. Teacher took it away from me.
0: Yeah.
3: Kellison, that was sixth grade. Kellison's there with that dirty pen.
1: She let me have the blats, but the pen she took
0: the
1: away.
0: Pen she
3: all right.
0: Okay. Well, we're glad that you called.
3: 420, thanks.
0: And, man. We'll work on that, okay?
14: Yes.
3: Yeah, you take care, man.
0: Take care. Bye.
3: Oh, there you go.
1: You'd have thought by now he'd have had a mug with a fireball logo on it or something.
3: Fireball.
0: Morning. Hello.
15: Morning. Hello.
0: Morning.
1: Good morning. How are you today?
0: Hi.
15: I'm doing good. Getting ready to go to work.
0: Oh. Okay, good for you.
3: Collison's about done with his work day, Betty.
1: Well, probably.
3: You going to start on anything?
1: No, I go home at in about 6-7 hours. Right. Why start now?
3: Start something now. Okay. We hope you have a good day at work.
15: Oh, thank you. I appreciate it. I know you don't really mean that, but no.
3: Oh, that's not true. We mean everything we say here, for the most part.
15: No, everybody says have a good day at work, but you're like, thanks.
1: We're just saying good luck with that.
0: Yeah, just get through the day. You know, it's one of those things. How about a funny mug? Do you have a mug with a funny saying on it or a mug that means a lot to you, which you use for coffee or tea?
15: I have one my mom got me. It looks like it's actually a grenade.
0: Oh, that is funny.
15: I clean and stuff at work, and it actually has a little tag, and it says take a number. So, and it looks like if you pull the tag, it's going to pull the pin out.
3: Oh, okay.
15: Like the grenade.
1: Mm-hmm.
0: Yeah. A grenade. Oh, man. Yeah, I wonder how HR would react to that grenade.
15: She'd probably say, give me that. I need that
0: for my
1: health.
0: Yes. Paper bags, did you use them?
15: Yes, I still do.
0: Okay.
3: You still use paper bags?
1: Do you still pack a lunch?
15: I pack a lunch, but I put it in my little lunch box.
1: Oh, okay. Yeah, you know what? I noticed that Acme, every time I'm there, they ask me if I want a plastic bag. Almost always will say, give me a paper bag. You know, that recycles and all. The plastic bags, though, after a while, I got so many of
3: those.
1: They
3: ask me paper or plastic, I say I'm bisexual. It doesn't matter. I'm bisexual.
1: I knew that.
3: And they love that.
1: They laugh. They laugh. There you go. Hey, Phil's here again.
3: Yeah, here he is, a comedian. He's funny.
1: You're funny.
3: The brown bag. We used to get my mom every single day. I can remember.
1: Mm-hmm.
3: It was a brown bag.
1: Did you ever cover your school book in a brown paper bag?
3: Yes.
1: Always.
15: That was the best because you could decorate it however you wanted.
1: Yes. Absolutely. Yeah.
15: Yeah, that was a shit.
3: I just learned the other day that when we had books, because you'd read the person that had them last year, the year before, they would get like a history book, and it would be year after year after year. Nowadays, these kids, I mean, these books, they use them 1 year and they're not using a lot of books, but they're using them 1 year and they're out. But we used to have
1: year
3: books
1: after
3: that
1: year,
3: lasted, you know,
1: 5, 6, 7 years.
3: Because I'd always look in there and see, like, somebody I knew.
1: My youngest daughter, they didn't have books the last couple of years of high school.
3: Yeah,
1: everybody got a tablet.
3: Yep, so now they're Chromebooks or whatever it is and tablets. And A lot different.
1: When you were young, Phil, it was usually a rock and
3: I walked uphill
1: piece of charcoal.
3: Yeah.
0: I walked through shed.
3: I tell my kids how tough it was growing up, you know, in those days, walking a mile to school.
0: Now, caller, do you notice that people bring their little coolers? I think they're really cool to have, but to me it's a little cumbersome to have an actual little cooler for water and whatnot. But that seems to have replaced paper bags for a lot of people because they don't want their stuff busting through the bag.
1: Phil and I both have one of those little insulated bags, but not a cooler much, but
15: Yeah, and a lot of times our work is hot, so people have a tendency, you know, you leave your food in the refrigerator, it comes up missing. So
3: Really?
0: Yeah.
1: Somebody ate.
15: Bring the cooler.
1: Somebody ate my Salisbury steak dinner.
3: Yeah.
1: Pot roast.
15: Yeah.
0: Right.
15: You know, I wanted to tell you, I was in Akron the other day, and I was going around a roundabout, going to my daughter.
0: That's a good time.
15: Like, I probably need to apologize. Like, 2 years ago, my daughter got married. And there's people still probably going around the roundabout.
0: Yep.
15: Or she got married every day thinking, oh, I remember that dumb lady didn't know how to drive on the roundabout. I probably made people still mad. Like,
0: did you stop? Did you stop in the roundabout?
3: No, yeah, don't.
15: I didn't stop, but there are like four over there by Arlington. Four
3: circles. Yeah.
15: And if you get off the wrong... I don't know how many times I got off and still went the wrong way over there for the wedding, and then my husband's yelling at me, and I'm like, these people just need to understand that we're not from around here.
1: Yeah, we're foreigners.
15: They're probably still getting on the roundabout 2 years later complaining about me how bad I was driving.
0: No.
1: You remember that one time we were on that roundabout and that crazy lady was driving? Yeah. that one drives Phil crazy, the one in Ellet. I was approaching that tree. My girlfriend lives over by there, and I was approaching that. It's right after they put it in, and there was somebody going the wrong way around the roundabout.
3: Really?
1: Yeah. How can you
3: the wrong way?
1: How can you go do that? They're going the wrong way. Oh boy.
3: Well, in Green they have like four or five in a row. There.
0: Really?
1: Yeah, that's the capital.
0: Hey, we appreciate you calling.
3: Hey, you take care. Have fun.
1: Good to hear from you. Enjoy work.
0: Yeah. Good morning. Hello. Good morning.
1: How are you today?
16: Hello.
0: You sound great.
1: Yeah, let's try another call. Got another one? Let's grab another one.
0: Good morning. Hello.
17: Good morning. How you guys doing?
0: Hey, we're okay. How are you, man?
17: Doing well.
0: Do you have a funny mug?
17: A funny mug?
0: Or one that you share?
1: A coffee mug, tea mug?
0: A favorite mug that you use to have coffee or tea?
17: Well, the thing is that this is Goat Farmer.
0: Goat Farmer.
1: Do you drink goat's milk?
17: Yes.
1: I had a friend that raised their daughter on goat's milk.
17: Goat's milk tea, goat's milk fudge.
3: Okay.
1: Oh. Goat's milk fudge. I heard that is awesome.
3: Yeah.
1: Yeah.
17: Make that goes very well. My love, what I do is if I have friends, I have little kids and stuff like that, or I will go after them, and I will send them a mug with goat pictures.
1: Well, you're breaking up real bad.
0: So you have their pictures on a mug? Is that what you do?
17: Yes. Go out there and put it on a mug.
0: Yes. Oh, that would be good.
1: Yeah.
0: Now, for instance, we would like to send out, like, Cullison mugs.
1: Get a picture of me?
0: That are just Tom.
1: Mm-hmm.
0: Maybe Phil, too, on the,
3: Tom with the flowing, the nice hair and everything.
0: Nice, like nice.
1: My hair would kind of flow around as the handle.
3: It would be very nice. Yeah. I can
1: pull
3: picture,
1: my hair. Pull
3: can
1: my
3: picture
1: hair.
3: It now.
1: Big seller.
0: And Phil's could be the pull my finger,
3: pull my finger.
0: You know, that might work.
3: Joyce could be something about driving slow or something.
0: Yeah.
3: I don't know.
0: Yeah.
3: There she is.
0: Right. There's so many things that we could do with it.
3: Couch would be a small mug. You wouldn't.
1: It's a shot glass.
3: Yeah.
0: It would be a shot glass. Oh, we lost our car.
1: And Golic could be like a pitcher.
3: Well, Golic would have a very big.
1: Big mug. It'd be a whole damn pitcher, yeah.
3: There'd be Bob. It's a life-size head.
1: I think we ought to think about that.
3: You can see that head right there on the mug. That's one of those really big.
0: I believe I do have an NIR mug, but it's very old.
3: We used to have a gift shop.
0: Yeah.
1: I still have a WDBN mug from the Quiet Island. Yeah. It's
0: I have a CUE.
1: WCUE. Extraordinary.
0: Just went black.
1: The cup's black.
0: The cup. I have the CUE. And, you know, a lot of stations, I have them from quite a few stations, the ones that did the mugs.
3: Sure.
0: But I think I have one from here. I'm not going to say I use it much, though. I put it, it's like way in the back.
3: Well, you don't want to break it, is something.
0: Right. You don't want to break it.
3: You know. Anything from WNIR.
1: You can't replace it. That's it's valuable. Irreplaceable.
3: Tullison has a tattoo. It has a microphone. Says WNIR.
1: WNIR.
3: No, you don't.
1: I don't. I do have a tattoo of a microphone.
0: A microphone?
1: It says on air, and it's got my brother's initials on it hidden.
0: Oh. So.
3: You have NIR on your car, the big, the wrap.
1: A banner.
3: The wrap.
1: It's a wrap, a wrap and a banner.
3: And you have the pictures of Ron Podesta?
1: Yeah. On the side. And he's
0: on
1: waving.
0: The side.
1: Yeah.
3: And couches.
1: No, it's on the back end.
3: Way little. Little
0: it's one.
3: One
0: of those
3: by
0: things.
3: The gas tank.
0: Well,
3: that's so juvenile.
1: That's so childish.
0: It is juvenile, but it's at the right place.
1: It's so fitting.
0: It's so appropriate for this.
1: So tomorrow is the man show.
0: Is he
3: okay? Is he okay after
1: we don't know if he's going to make it. He's
3: tired. He's
0: I
3: tired.
0: Haven't talked to him since.
1: I think he needs a walker.
3: All he said to me was, "I'm exhausted."
0: I know.
1: So I think he's still napping.
3: We'll welcome him back tomorrow.
1: Couch is coming up. Number one, baby.
0: Ted Akron.
16: From ABC News, I'm Sherry Preston. Uganda has just ordered the immediate closure of its border with Congo as cases of Ebola surge. The World Health Organization says it's spreading faster than it can be contained. ABC's Faith Abubi has more from CDC headquarters in Atlanta.
18: The Atlanta airport is one of only three entry points right now where U.S. citizens coming in from Ebola-impacted area can fly into. JFK will start tomorrow. However, right now, the CDC is asking for volunteers, asking for help to screen these passengers, check their temperature, scan for the virus before they can walk through those doors and into the community.
16: The Strait of Hormuz is still closed as talks on ending the war with Iran continue. President Trump holding a cabinet meeting today to talk about it, but, says ABC's Ian Panel in Tel Aviv,
19: despite all the optimism, the mood music that we're hearing from the president, from the Secretary of State Rubio, the reality is there's no settlement on these issues. And having said over the weekend that a deal looks like it's going to be agreed in the coming 24 hours or days, we're now looking at a number of days without any obvious sign of an agreement.
16: Now, Iranian state television is reporting on the framework of an Iran-U.S. memorandum of understanding that includes a provision for lifting the U.S. naval blockade in exchange for restoring the number of commercial transit ships in the strait. Five people found inside a flooded cave in Laos. ABC's Maggie Rooley's at the foreign desk.
20: Rescuers are saying right now their first priority is bringing food to the group inside the cave as they work out how to safely rescue them and actually get them through those narrow passageways back out into the open. Their other priority is finding the two others who remain missing.
16: Efforts to find the nine people still missing after a chemical tank explosion in Washington State are on hold because the chemicals remaining in that tank make it too volatile. One person was killed. You're listening to ABC News.
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16: NASA revealing plans for building a base on the moon, with the first phase beginning this year.
25: It's an accelerated timeline aimed at outpacing China, which plans to land humans on the moon by 2030. NASA isn't going it alone, announcing new contracts with four companies, including Jeff Bezos' Blue Origin, which will build a lander to deliver rovers to the moon's surface. Elon Musk's company, SpaceX, is already under contract to build a system that will shuttle astronauts from the moon's orbit to its surface.
16: ABC's Sophie Flay. NASA wants a base on the moon. New York wants the Olympics again. ABC's Dave Packer has the story.
26: New York Governor Kathy Hochul says she wants to bring the Winter Olympics back to the Empire State. The idea would team up New York City with Lake Placid for a future bid, possibly for the 2042 Games. Hochul told The Athletic that she had significant meetings regarding bringing the Winter Olympics back to the state. Lake Placid already has Olympic history. It hosted the 1932 and 1980 Winter Games, including the famous Miracle on Ice when the United States hockey team shocked the Soviet Union. Dave Packer, ABC News, New York.
16: Matthew Perry's personal assistant faces sentencing today in connection with Perry's death of a ketamine overdose in 2023. Kenneth Iwamasa faces up to 15 years behind bars. Britain's cybersecurity chief warning today artificial intelligence is an unstoppable force that's being weaponized in ways that closely resemble and fall just short of traditional warfare. Sherry Preston, ABC News.
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3: 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Mostly cloudy for today and the high right around 80. Emergency services in Portage County have been restored after an hours-long disruption. The outage affected 911 calls to all police and fire departments in Portage County. But again, as we have checked, all 911 services in Portage County back up and running. Could there be a strike? Metro RTA workers have been working now for nearly 2 years without a contract. Now the union, representing 300 employees, say more drastic steps need to be taken if RTA does not meet their demands. Summit County Metro RTA bus drivers, vehicle service, and customer care employees seeking new contract. The previous contract expired on June 1st, 2024, and they haven't received a raise since 2023. TWU Local 1 showed up at a Metro RTA Board of Directors meeting yesterday to demonstrate why they need their demands met. Workers are focused on continuing to serve the community, but Akron Metro RTA workers now threatening to strike over this contract dispute. Canton police identified a second suspect in Sunday's deadly apartment shooting, issued a warrant for his arrest. Now, U.S. Marshals arrested 30-year-old Daquan Rucker of Akron yesterday for his involvement in the shooting of 51-year-old Richard Poole of Canton. Now, law enforcement looking for 45-year-old Larry Grimes of Canton, wanted for murder in connection with Poole's death. Anyone with information regarding Grimes or his whereabouts asked to contact Canton Police at 330-649-5800. Police say officers responded to the scene around 9 p.m. Sunday in the 800 block of Allen Page Drive Southeast, found Poole inside an apartment. He was shot several times, taken to the hospital where he died. 28-year-old Coshocton man killed in a two-vehicle crash on Memorial Day in Stark County. According to the Ohio State Highway Patrol, troopers responded to the intersection of State Route 21, State Route 212 in Bethlehem Township right around 3 p.m. Monday afternoon. The patrol said the driver of an SUV attempted to make a left turn onto State Route 21, and the SUV was hit by a truck. Officials say both vehicles went off the road, and the SUV hit a traffic sign. Killed in that accident, 28-year-old Alex McPeak. Two others injured. Stowe Monroe Falls School District considering placing a property tax levy on the November ballot as officials warn of a looming cash shortfall that could leave the district without sufficient funds. Board members are considering a new property tax levy. Once again, Stowe Monroe Falls School District ranging from 3 to 5.5 mils to replace the current 3.24 mil levy that expires next year. Property tax increase would help the school district cover rising costs. Remember, get the local news anytime, WNR.com, weather next.
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3: All right, weather forecast. 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
12: good
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3: It's going to be 80 today. Tomorrow, sunny and 72. Jerry Shirk. And then sunny on Friday, upper 70. Really, the weather forecast couch, very nice. All the way through, really, next Tuesday at the Talk of Akron, WNIR.
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14: Time to break out the kinks. 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
14: 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Good morning, couch with you on a gripe Wednesday. You want to gripe about the price of gas? Hey, Stowe, you going to vote another property levy in November? Ohio Senate bill seeks to curb non-compete agreements that doctors say limit their practice. Sponsored by State Senator Dr. Terry Johnson, a retired osteopathic physician? Is that a bone doctor? Hey, Sawbones. From the tiny southern Ohio town of McDermott, Ohio. Introduced Senate Bill 301. Targets restrictive non-compete clauses that can force healthcare professionals to leave the communities they've spent years serving. The legislation would sharply curb contracts that stop workers from taking another job within a certain geographic area for a set time period after leaving the employee. The Federal Trade Commission adopted a nationwide ban against non-compete agreements in 2024. That rule was later struck down in federal court, restoring the status quo until it can make its way to the U.S. Supreme Court. But in the meantime, they're considering that in Columbus. It would have to go to the Senate and the House, and they'd have to wait to wind up, and he'll probably veto it. But anyhow, that's our poll question. Good morning. 330-673-1234. Maybe you're traveling through the area, maybe on the turnpike or on the highways and byways listening. What you do is you dial 330-673-1234. This machine right here, piece of plastic and electronics, will answer your phone call. It's a miracle. You can listen through the phone while you're on hold. And I have lines wide open. Trump is, according to this article, I didn't fact check it. I just thought of this while I'm looking for something to talk about. Good God. The lead singer of this band. I got a big fat mama trying to break me. What female rock and roller had his child? I think it's a daughter, but I'll go gender neutral. What rock and roll rock and roller had Ray? And Mark Richards will say, we don't call it, in America, we say Ray Davies, but over there they say Davis, Ray Davis. What female rock and roller had his child? I just thought of that. Trump is 118 for 118. President Trump goes 118 for 118 in primary endorsements, did not lose a single race. On Tuesday night, President Trump continued to rack up wins in his 2026 endorsements. Let's see. The rumors of my death have been greatly exaggerated-ish. Is that Mark Twain, I think? The rumors of MAGA's death have been greatly exaggerated. This case was basically a landslide over John Cornyn by Paxton in Texas for the U.S. Senate. I'll remind you, Cornyn, I had to look this up. Cornyn was 5 votes away 14 months ago. He could have been Senate Majority Leader. And now he's going to be out of the most elite club in the world, the United States Senate. Now, Paxton has Betty Davis eyes. No, he has David Bowie eyes. What happened to David Bowie's eyes? Why does one look one color and one the other? Ken Paxton, but he was an Air Force brat. He grew up, his dad was a high-ranking so-and-so in Air Force. But when he was 12 years of age, Ken was playing out hide-and-seek with a bunch of his pals when one of the boys threw some kind of berry at his eye. Normally, it wouldn't be such a big deal, but the Paxton family... And that caused his cornea thingy to stay open all the time. And then, his freshman year of college, he was playing basketball at Baylor University in Waco, Texas. He was playing basketball. He took an elbow to the face. As bad luck would have it, the bones around his right eye are completely broken. So two things. His right eye has got that David Bowie constant open thingy. And that's the medical term, by the way. And also, because he had a broken eye socket, his right eyelid looks kind of droopy. Paxton had, they've really been gunning for him over the years. He's had a lot of alleged scandals, found not guilty of this and not guilty of that. And he was Trump's pick, and by God, he went 2-1 over there. Oh, and I forgot about this one. Reverend Al Green. Oh, wait a minute. There's some more rock and roll trivia. Reverend Al Green had a song that was covered by a band. What was the name of that song?

0: What's Trump doing on the 90th day, the 3-month anniversary of the Iran skirmish? I'm glad you asked. President Donald John Trump. Oh, by the way, he's the healthiest 79-year-old president ever. He had to go to Walter Reed yesterday and get his, I don't know, whatever, dental checkup and his blood pressure and whatever. But Donald Trump is healthy as a horse. As the horse isn't, you know, called Secretariat. President Trump meets with his cabinet at a precarious moment in talks aimed at the end of the war in Iran. Republican president has projected confidence that he's closing in on a deal with the Strait of Hormuz. The LGBTQ group want the Strait of Hormuz to be changed to the Gay of Hormuz. Rump, bump, bump. Nippon. I don't like anything. Remember the NEC golf tournament? Back when we had top shelf tier golfers, the Nippon Electronics Corporation, NEC. Nippon DynaWave packaging plant exploded in Washington State. 9 workers missing, 1 confirmed dead, the other 8, they're assuming, are dead. This chemical tank, and it's pretty gruesome up there in Washington State with all the trees. This chemical breaks wood. It helps them get the bark off the trees to make pulp, and it's called like a white liqueur or whatever. This guy went, it was really gruesome. And authorities responded to the Nippon thing of Longview, Washington. Tank containing almost 1 million gallons of chemicals ruptured, and they can't get in there because the responders will get all acid eaten up. Ugh. Oh, just north of Washington State, in Alberta, Canada, the oil-rich province set to vote on leaving woke Canada, like Scotland did. Scotland almost voted to get out of, well, whatever, the King of England's grips or whatever, because they had all the oil up there in the North Sea. Alberta's got a lot of oil. They don't need Canada. As the oil-rich province of Alberta gears up for the October referendum on separating from globalist woke Canada, the pushback from the defenders on the status quo is relentless. So there's that. WNIR, you're on the air. Good morning.
1: Ouch, how are you?
0: Good, what's up?
1: Good morning to you. I called to take on the challenge to answer a couple of the questions that you had already.
0: Just one.
1: Okay, I'm limited to one. Well, the first question was, who was the mother of the child that Ray Davies had? And that is Chrissy Hynde from The Pretenders. And it's really ironic that you asked that question because I am actually sitting right in front of Harvey Firestone High School.
0: Yeah, Chrissy. Well, what happened is a lady went to high school with her, and I was mentioning that way. I thought they were married. Here's what actually, according to a young lady who was best friends with Chrissy in high school over there on the west side of Akron at Firestone, They were to get married, and Chrissy was a runaway bride at the last minute. They never married. Yeah.
1: Huh. Yeah. Put that in.
0: Thank you. WNIR, hello.
2: Morning, John.
0: It's a bad day when I look forward to you calling. Oh, my God.
2: Well, you got the doctor thing.
0: What doctor thing?
2: You said that is your poll question.
0: Oh, yeah, the non-competes.
2: Yeah. Well, I mean, what happens is, you know, these doctors sign these big, fat contracts, you know, and then you have, you know, patients that if a doctor bounces all over the place, so does sometimes the patients go with them. And they're like, well, we're not going to pour all this money into you. And then you have, you know, move your patients over to another health system, you know. But, I mean, it's a double-edged sword, you know, because my brother-in-law, he's a doctor, and if you go to areas where they really need you, they roll out the red carpet.

0: And I mean, the serious, I mean, he's a baby heart doctor. And he wanted to stay in Hyde Park in Chicago. But he ended up moving to Augusta, Georgia. The difference was $500,000 to go from Chicago to Augusta. So, I mean, if some doctors complain about, listen, there's a lot of opportunity. Yeah, I mean, it's not the most luxurious place to live. You know, the weather sucks, but they compensate you for, you know, the doldrums. Now, you know, Trump's, his impeccable record. The rumor on the street is in Kentucky, the reason why Massey lost is because it cost so much. They moved 5,500 people into the state because they have a 30-day, you have to live there for 30 days and then you can vote. That's why the race cost so much. They had people move in and to vote against Massey. And this is what they're doing around the country. You know, these humongous dollar amounts is because they're actually paying people to live in the district till it's time to vote. So, I mean, there's no magic there. You know, I mean, if you're doing that, you know, that means that there's a higher power that's helping you. You know, it has nothing to do with, Trump being this all wonderful thing, because he's not. I mean, the country is turning against him. You know, the media won't let you know it, but it is. I mean, you go on YouTube, you go on TikTok, any of these social, Substack, everybody's turning against them. They said, you promised us all this stuff, and we've gotten nothing but the opposite. You know, and he's got, like I said, he's got the backing of, you know, trillionaires, and they're going to do whatever they have to do to get him and their agenda done. I mean, his health, it's not the greatest. I mean, he's the greatest golfer. He's the greatest. Nobody had better health than him. You know, I mean, his plus was he didn't drink. You know, but I mean, when you sit there and slurp down McDonald's and Kentucky Fried Chicken, you know, you're going to pay the price. And I speak from experience. You know, so, I mean, he just needs to decide what he's going to do with the country. You know, just either do what you say you're going to do or just walk out. You know, just leave. You know, and this with Iran, this is going to be a 5-year debacle we're going to have. You know, this ain't never going to end because every time he tries to get out, Israel goes in there and just lobs bombs and says, no, we're not leaving. You know, I mean, did that last night. What was it, last night or the night before? Oh, the peace deal. And how do you expect the Iranians to believe you when every time you bring them to the table to negotiate, you sit there and lob bombs at them? You know, I mean, the Americans are paying for this. We're paying for it at the store. We're paying it with our jobs. You know, this AI. Oh, speaking of AI, holy crap. It turns out that the reason why they need all these data centers, because that's right, I'm Mr. Federal Reserve, and they are going to tokenize everything, all stocks, all property, your dollars, everything. That's why they need so much energy. Because if you look at how Bitcoin works, the majority of the energy goes to the ledgers, maintaining the ledger. So every time there's a transaction, there's, I don't know, who knows how many ledgers around the world. Millions, thousands, I don't know. And that records every single transaction. So that way, you can never lose it. And this is why there's so many, this is why they need so much energy and all these data centers. Yeah, the byproduct is you're going to lose jobs, but the majority of it is the tokenization.
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5: Good morning, John. How are you? Fine, sir.
4: What's cooking?
5: Well, since somebody already took the brass out of my pocket, I
4: got brass. Yeah, the good answer.
5: Well, I will guess I'll just have to take you to the river, my talking head.
4: Reverend Al Green, Take Me to the River, was remade by...
5: The Talking Heads.
4: Talking Heads, yes.
5: I wonder if they burned the couch when they were in college.
4: I don't think so.
5: They probably smoked one.
4: Have you ever seen, what's that, the charismatic voice, the opera singer that listens to rock and roll songs for the first time? And she was watching David Byrne live, running in place, and she's like, how can he breathe doing that? Was David Byrne kind of, somebody said he was on the spectrum. Autism.
5: I'd definitely say he's on the spectrum. He just played, where was he? Was he at the Civic in the fall, or was he at MGM?
4: Wherever he was that when, seems to me like that was when I was getting ready to go to Florida, when Kent State played. I think you're right. I wanted to go see him. I got to see the Heads. Oh, man. I think I've seen him a couple, three times.
5: My neighbor loves...
4: But this is a biblical... What's weird about... You may ask yourself, David Byrne was really infatuated when he came to America and Cleveland. He was hanging out in Cleveland because you got to make it in Cleveland to be in rock and roll. But he was infatuated with our televangelists like Ernest Angley and Al Green. He covered a song about baptism, you know?
5: Yeah.
4: Yeah. But Al Green, you know, the cane wielding crazy guy with the ponytail. You're a peach. Yeah. You're getting kicked out of the.
5: I love it.
4: He got primaried. Yeah.
5: I love it. Well, you have yourself a fine day, fine sir.
4: Thank you. WNIR, hello. Are you there? Oh, speaking of rivers, Hoover Dam water level is getting so low it might not be able to generate enough power for Vegas, let alone California. Go from not enough water to too much water. Pinellas County, Florida. This lady paid a company to use hydraulic jacks to put her whole house up on stilts. If your house is living in South Florida so appealing, you're willing to... I mean, you're going to put your house on stilts? I don't know. Florida condo... condominiums nationwide, but Florida's got so many of them. Condominiums are ubiquitous in Florida, and their condos are plummeting in cost. But also in like Oakland, Austin, get away from the politics crap because nobody cares about it. Well, you care about it. You just don't call in about it. 330-673-1234. Daily Mail. You know what? It doesn't look like my phones are pre-answering. Hold on a minute. The red button is on. I got one call coming in. Usually answers after about four rings. It doesn't. That's not. Okay. All right, I'll pre-answer that and say, WNIR, hello?
6: John, how are you?
4: Hey, good. What's up?
6: Did you hear anything about John Thune and the Senate taking vacation because they're mad that John Cornyn lost in Texas.
4: Well, they could do all they want, but whatever.
6: I mean, you know, it was supposed to be for the president, but it seems like every time Trump's got to do stuff on his own, nobody helping him in his own party. It's really frustrating when we vote to get things done, illegals out of the country and so forth. We've got judges stopping him, and now his own party stopping him. How do we combat that?
4: I don't know what. I didn't hear any. What are you saying? The majority leader, John Thune, took breaks to do what?
6: Him and half the Senate took vacation because they were upset that Trump didn't back John Cornyn because they were buddies. And they took vacation without getting a lot of this stuff that Trump wanted passed.
4: Well, you know what's weird about that is Fox News this morning, the little blonde, it used to be Bush's press secretary. Dana Perino. She was talking and showed a tweet that Trump went out. And Trump didn't go scorched earth on Cornyn. Trump hopes that Cornyn will help, what's-his-face, the Paxton, go against Tallarico. Oh, speaking of Tallarico, did you see the Alfred E. Newman thing that Trump put out? Tallarico, the Democrat running against Paxton, looks like Alfred E. Newman photo. But I don't know anything about Thune doing anything into war. What do they got in the Senate? What do they need the Senate for right now?
6: Well, he's got, I guess, I don't remember exactly.
4: A quarter of them are running for re-election. We got like 33, 34 Republicans running for re-election, including John Husted against Sherrod Brown.
6: He's got a lot of bills on there. He wanted the SAVE Act voted on before June 1st, and I heard that they all decided to go on vacation and not get anything passed, so Trump's pretty upset about it.
4: Oh, okay.
6: I just wonder if you heard anything about it.
4: No, but if anybody has, they can dial 330-673-1234.
6: All right,
4: hold on a minute. Remember Biden's classified Corvette files?
6: Yeah.
4: This is the double standard, okay? Biden classified Corvette files, you know, the audio?
6: Yep.
4: They won't release that audio. Why not?
6: They watch each other's backs. It's just amazing. This country would be so good if they would, you know, treat everybody right.
4: Exactly.
6: But they don't.
4: Well, I mean, they raided a president, and I'll remind everybody, Donald John Trump or any president can declassify anything, okay?
6: Yep.
4: And so he wanted stuff, and they went into one of the 14 or 18 bathrooms at Mar-a-Lago. It had a bunch of boxes in it. And then that photo op, that classified stuff? There was nothing that said classified. They brought that with them for the photo op, the FBI did. You know?
6: Yeah, remember they said that.
4: And that's why Trump's going, is Trump still going after Comey?
6: Yep. I think he's in court end of October or something like that, I heard.
4: Biden's classified documents could put him in jail, but, you know, what's the point? He's 100 years old and, you know.
6: Yeah.
4: Trump lashes out at Biden over suing DOJ to hide interview audio files. Biden's lawyer filed suit in Washington federal court to prevent audio and transcripts reaching Congress. What do they got to hide?
6: I wish they'd get rid of some of these illegals. Nothing can get done. It just seems like we wasted our votes because nothing's getting done and nobody's helping them.
4: Well, what do you mean nobody's helping him? Nobody in Congress?
6: Yeah, nobody in Congress. I mean, we got Mark Wayne Mullen now heading whatchamacallit, and he's getting turned away. Nothing gets done even with him in there.
4: Mark Wayne Mullen doing what now?
6: He's trying to get rid of these illegals, and nobody's helping him get into these blue states to get rid of these people. Everybody's covering each other's butts.
4: Oh, well, yeah.
6: Can't get anything done. You know, he's the president of the United States. The president has no power anymore, I guess. Even when you have both houses, nobody can get anything done. It's frustrating.
4: Well, I said that a year ago when I'm sitting right here at this chair, at this microphone a year ago, and I'm like, we got a majority. We got a mandate. Nobody, after January 6th, all Trump will be in jail. Next thing you know, he gets reelected. So we got a president. We got the House majority. We got the Senate majority tiebreaker in the Senate with J.D. Vance. And they did one bill last year, the big, beautiful bill, which is okay. Yeah. But, I don't know. And they're all running. You literally have a third of the U.S. Senate out on the campaign trail. And you've got every congressperson running for reelection.
6: How can the United States be independent gas-wise, but yet we can't bring the price of gas down?
4: Because I faulted world. Trump with this. I faulted Trump. You know, he could have used the military Trump card, if you will, to build 6 or 7 refineries and say we need it for national, security. We don't have the refinery capacity.
6: I don't get it.
4: Why don't? No. Well, it was the environmental crap. Why is your electric bill so high? Obama shut down all the electric gas, all the cheap coal-burning electric, generators in Ohio.
6: We vote to get in who we want, and nothing gets done. Doesn't matter.
4: Well, what do you want? I'm curious. Anymore. I'm going to ask about the sixth time. What is not getting done that you want, other than deporting people that are here illegally? I'm under the understanding that they are deporting people.
6: They are?
4: Yeah.
6: How come they can't walk into a blue city and get stuff done, get these people in jail out of the country? No, they got to fight them because they're not allowed to go into the jails, get people out.
4: Well, because you had the Barbie, the dog killing Barbie, who's Christy Noem, remember the Border Patrol guy or whatever up that they killed those two people, and man, that put ICE on ice. It's that simple.
6: I know people that can't get help from the government because everybody's scamming the government, and where money's supposed to get to can't get to anywhere. But nothing can be done about it.
4: What people do you know can't get money because it's being stolen by Tampon Tim?
6: Well, not in that state, but I mean in this state, I mean SNAP benefits are cut because some people that are disabled are cut off after 3 months because there's no money in the funds. How can that be?
4: Oh, now that's an interesting topic. What are you talking about? Food stamps are cut off for temporary disability or permanent disability?
6: Permanent. And then they're saying, your benefits are going to be cut off in a few months because there's no money in the funds. We have to.
4: In what county? What county is this happening?
6: Summit
4: County?
6: Yep. It's like I don't understand what the hell is going on, and nobody seems to know either. And who do you call to get any answers? Even if you do, you get put on hold or call back, or you get an answering machine. I mean, there's no way to get answers from anybody.
4: I would say you could call your congressperson,
6: Yeah, he's never even mentioned.
4: you could call Amelia Sykes.
6: Oh yeah, she's a lot of help. It's frustrating because nobody can give you. Nobody helps the Americans. Got to be illegal or race, not white. It's like to get any help anywhere.
4: All right, man. Well, I accept your gripe on a gripe Wednesday. 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
4: Hold on a minute. I got to turn this down so you can't hear what I'm doing. Hold on a minute. Where is it down here? All right, there. I rebooted the phones. Okay, because I just got two texts. 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
4: Thanks, Bob. We'll see you 3 o'clock. Are non-compete requirements in the medical field unconstitutional? Aha. And okay, let's hit my magic twanger here. WNIR, you're on the air, just like that.
9: Hey, John, let me turn off my speaker. Good morning.
4: Greetings.
9: I was wondering if this isn't on any topic sentence.
4: That's okay. I got 22 piles of horse dung here. You lay on with anything you want.
9: Do you remember the 877? For kids?
4: No, I didn't. What about it?
9: Okay, so every bit of that was a fraud, a scam.
4: Allegedly where?
9: In California, they've been banned. A judge banned them. The AG in Minnesota said that out of the $3 million collected, less than 1% went to charities. But it all, I don't know how.
4: Right, where'd you hear this?
9: It was on, I don't know if I, it was on a different radio news.
4: Oh, okay. All right. Yeah, that sounds like something.
9: California banned them and said that they were using deceptive practices.
4: National Public Radio. Okay. After Cars for Kids ad is banned in California. What was banned? Yep. The ad or what?
9: Unless they put out a very clear message saying that no money is going to children. It's all going to Israel.
4: Here we go. Okay, here we go. Right.
9: It was used by a specific sect that's in California, and they used all the money to fund and send money to Israel.
4: And National Public Radio, the Cars for Kid case explained. Cars for Kids says it gives most of its proceeds from used car donations to OORAH, O-O-R-A-H.
9: Sect of Judaism, yeah.
4: An Orthodox Jewish nonprofit based in New Jersey that provides opportunities like summer camps, adult matchmaking services, and trips to Israel.
9: That was
4: okay.
9: A lie. I had a friend who did it, and he got a tax write-off. So that also, that counts from stealing, that counts as stealing from the government, too, right?
4: Getting a fraudulent tax write-off? Sure.
9: Yeah, if you donate your car and they give you some ticket for a tax write-off, who's the one?
4: Well, you know, it's I have to say it's caveat emptor. Buyer beware in this case, you know.
9: Yeah, no, I used to drive to work every morning and hear that jingle, and then I heard on the news that complete scam. All of it was a complete scam.
4: Well, it's not really a scam so much as it was, you know. I mean, basically, if they give money to two kids, right?
9: Yeah,
4: plural. Okay.
9: Same as Goodwill, right?
4: Yeah, exactly. W-N-I-R, hello.
10: John.
4: Hey.
10: So here's something to consider. The what if. Okay?
4: Mm-hmm.
10: You know how we have the auto pen?
4: Yeah.
10: Okay. So where's this deposition with the Corvette scam and the notes? Do they really have an audio or do they not? They can say they have the transcript of it, but do they really have the transcript that
4: so what you're about? Let's just cut to the chase because I'm getting up against the clock. What you're saying is if Joe Biden was verbally at, you know, in his mental state, he could say, I never signed that document. I didn't pardon my family. Okay, so hold on a minute. Minnesota Governor Tim Walz skips Memorial Day veteran ceremony to dance at George Floyd Square on the anniversary of his death. Veterans call it a slap in the face. Oh, no, that's not, wait. Hold on a minute. The Joe Biden, so you're saying that's why, okay, that's as good answer as anything. That what did Joe say that unwound all the lies that were going on, right?
10: Exactly, and it's easy to,
4: What all did they allege the auto pen did? Just, it was a pardons or what else? Commutations?
10: It was more than just pardons, is my understanding. So if they're willing to do that, would they not be willing to scheme the audio tape? Sure. They don't have one.
4: Biden lawyers filed suit in Washington, D.C. federal court to prevent audio and transcripts from reaching Congress.
10: They would perjure themselves. Right. They would perjure the...
4: All this, okay, hold on a minute. Let's unpack this for a second. I didn't read too deeply in this because on this national stuff, it didn't always take off. Biden sued the Justice Department this morning in an effort to block, or yesterday, to release the audio recording. Ghostwriter Mark Zwanaker. It was his interview with a ghostwriter, Mark Zwanaker, that were obtained by special counsel Robert Hur during his classified document investigation. Biden's lawyer said the lawsuit that the justice plans to release the files to Congress and the Conservative Heritage Foundation after previously arguing they were exempt from disclosure under federal public records law. Every American, including a sitting vice president, has a right to privacy in a personal conversation. He was just within his own home. So this was, okay. So he's talking to his book guy, right?
10: Allegedly he was, yeah.
4: Well, no, that's what the lawsuit is saying, that this was, he was in his house talking to his ghostwriter.
10: Sure, so the lawsuit says, but what did actually happen? Did Biden actually have that conversation of those files? Probably not.
4: At issue in the case are audio recordings and transcripts of Biden's interviews at his home in 2016 and 17. So 16 and 17, Trump gets elected. So this is, he's you know, no longer in office, right? He's vice president. He's going to cash in and write a book in 16 and 17 with a ghostwriter who worked with Biden on his two memoirs. Files were scrutinized by her, a special prosecutor, as part of an investigation of his improper retention of classified documents. Okay, so that's why... Okay, so he did not, he was never president prior to getting elected in 2020, so he could not declassify the documents, right? He being Biden, right?
10: Correct. Correct. And when he had those, when they did ask him allegedly for the lawsuit about Trump and his situation.
4: Well, that the auto pen would have been 4 years later, as he was leaving office, right?
10: That's correct. When Biden had left office and was leaving.
4: So I don't think it's the auto pen, because the document. What did he have to say about 2016 and 17? Let's be honest. What does Obama want to block?
10: He wants to block the knowledge of what's been going on.
4: Okay.
10: They've been colluding.
4: All right. All right. Appreciate it. Take care. Call again.
10: Yeah.
4: Bye. We'll be back.
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15: From ABC News, I'm Sherry Preston. President Trump and his cabinet are just about ready to start a meeting at the White House where they will discuss the ongoing war in Iran. Iranian state television is reporting on an unofficial document that contains what it says is a memorandum of understanding on the framework of a peace agreement. However, says ABC's Karen Travers at the White House,
16: it would be very hard to see how the Trump administration would agree to this. It includes the management by Iran post-war, that they would handle the traffic in the Strait of Hormuz, and also the removal of U.S. forces from that region. Now, the White House has not commented on this at this point. This, again, is from Iranian state TV, but it certainly would seem to be something that would favor Iran with significant concessions by the United States.
15: The White House responding to that memorandum by saying that negotiations are proceeding nicely. Uganda has ordered the closure of the border with Congo immediately as the number of Ebola cases surge. Here's ABC's Faith Abube at CDC headquarters in Atlanta.
17: Health officials warning the outbreak is spreading faster than responders can contain it. One American aid worker in the region telling us doctors are already stretched thin.
18: Right now we're working 14, 16-hour days, 6, 7 days a week. We're trying to rotate to get breaks.
17: At least 10 African nations bordering the Democratic Republic of the Congo now at an elevated transmission risk.
15: The CDC asking for volunteers to screen Americans returning from the hot zone. In Laos, the search is on for two more people still missing after that cave they were exploring in flooded during a sudden rainstorm.
19: Rescuers have announced that five of the seven people trapped inside that cave have been found, and almost miraculously, they're said to be found in good condition. Again, they've been in that cave in total darkness for more than a week.
15: ABC's Maggie Rooley at the Foreign Desk. Right now, the Dow is up 12 points. You're listening to ABC News.
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15: FIFA is now facing subpoenas from the attorneys general in New York and New Jersey. Both states are investigating ticket prices for the upcoming World Cup and whether fans were misled about the locations of seats they were buying. MetLife Stadium in North Jersey will host 8 games, including the championship match. Cheapest tickets we could find for the New York Knicks' first game of the NBA Finals next week. More than $2,000 sitting courtside next to Spike Lee will set you back around $50,000. Incumbent Senator John Cornyn in Texas defeated in the primary, but says he's always been a Republican and will vote for the man who beat him, Attorney General Ken Paxton, in November. Actor Matthew Perry's former personal assistant will be sentenced today in Los Angeles and could get 15 years behind bars. ABC's Trevor Ault with more.
22: The filing states Kenneth Iwamasa met Matthew Perry in 1992, and when he became his assistant 30 years later in 2022, prosecutors claim he was acutely aware that Mr. Perry had suffered from drug addiction for most of his life. But rather than help Mr. Perry maintain sobriety, Iwamasa became his enabler and drug supplier. They say he first started procuring ketamine for Perry, then began injecting him with the drug.
15: The White House looks a little like a carnival right now. Cranes assembling a massive arch over what will be a ring on the South Lawn for a UFC match that'll take place on President Trump's 80th birthday. Sherry Preston, ABC News.
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5: 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Mostly cloudy for today, and the high right around 80. A lot of sunshine then starting tomorrow. In fact, sunny tomorrow, 72. Friday, sunny and 77. Emergency services in Portage County now restored after an hours-long disruption. The outage affected 911 calls to all police and fire departments in the county, but we have checked, and again, all 911 services in Portage County are back up and running. Portage County man sentenced to 11 years in prison after pleading guilty to charges in connection to the shooting of a former Portage County judge, John Plow, at his home while he was inside asleep with his wife and grandson. Ravenna PD investigated and identified William Hale Jones as one of the participants involved in that shooting. Witnesses described Hale Jones' vehicle driving around the neighborhood with its lights off prior to the shooting and indicated the presence of two separate shooters. Flock cameras linked his car to the crime scene, and a proper warrant yielded findings of the gun that matched 11 shell casings found at the scene. Further investigation revealed that Hale Jones was the getaway driver for the shooters. A 53-year-old Canton man identified as Jeffrey Kerr has died following a two-vehicle crash involving a semi. The New Philadelphia Post of the Ohio State Highway Patrol say it was around 11:45 p.m. last night when Kerr was driving a vehicle southbound on State Route 93. A semi pulling a tanker trailer was traveling northwest on U.S. 250 when authorities say the vehicle, the Nissan, failed to stop at a stop sign and hit that semi. He was pronounced dead at the scene. The driver of the semi was not hurt. The incident remains under investigation. Summit County judge yesterday convicted an Akron man in connection with a fatal shooting at an apartment building last year. 32-year-old Martinez Williams found guilty of murder by Judge Tammy O'Brien. Williams, who had waived his right to a jury trial, was also found guilty of felonious assault, tampering with evidence, having weapons while under disability following the May 2025 killing of 24-year-old Ontario Bradley. Bradley was shot and killed during the early morning hours of May 31st, with prosecutors saying he was attending a party at an apartment on Darrow Road when Williams arrived and aggressively tried to remove one of the other attendees. When Bradley tried to step in, Williams shot him. Bradley eventually died at a local hospital. Williams later turned himself in after being identified as the shooter by an eyewitness. He is scheduled to be sentenced this coming June 1st, faces life in prison. And for the first time in a long, long time, no pro golf tournament out at Firestone Country Club. The Beacon reporting this year's College Senior Championship will end a run of a professional golf event at Firestone Country Club. This comes as talks continue about the golf course and other golf properties being sold as part of that $3 billion deal. So beginning next year, the PGA Tour won't have a tournament here in Akron. They'll move that senior event to a country club in Newport Beach, California. Firestone Country Club, they've hosted a tournament way back to the 50s, Scouch. I don't think you attended the early tournament. tournaments out there. Now, I remember when it was the World Series of Golf, where you had the four major winners out there at Firestone. Now, if Nicklaus won three of those majors that year, well, you're down to two players.
4: Oh, man. I got a question.
5: Yeah, go ahead.
4: Where's John Daly going to sell his loud pants?
5: Did he hit a golf ball across the interstate there under the Hoban Field, didn't he, or something?
4: No. Hoban? That would be a hit. Oh, I don't remember.
5: Remember
4: that.
5: John Daly?
4: Oh.
5: He teed it up there and hit the ball across the expressway there, whatever.
4: I don't remember that.
5: Anyway, John Daly, was he the one that was, in the parking lot? Somebody jumped him? Or
4: he was selling his pants out of the trunk.
5: Oh, there's, yeah. Hey,
4: and
5: cool
4: a guy
5: pants.
4: Came up to buy them, and they got in a kerfuffle over $20 or something.
5: John Daly. You know, the real winner out there was all those charities. The millions and millions of dollars
4: well,
5: raised.
4: Well, yeah, exactly. And the people that were getting $20 per car on their front yard.
5: I parked there many times. Mm-hmm. I even asked the guy. I said, because, parked there $20 a day, 4 days. And I said, you make a little bit of money. He goes, pay for several vacations during the year.
4: It was.
5: A good vacation.
4: Yeah.
5: But now, Tiger Woods, memorable. He won out there how many times? Seven or eight?
4: They wanted to call it Tiger Stone.
5: Tiger in the dark. Remember that shot he hit?
4: Lighter.
5: With the 3 feet. Do you remember who had the very first? I couldn't believe it. I was out there covering the tournament, and he fired a 61, and people couldn't believe it.
4: Olathabal.
5: I lost my ball. Jose Maria.
4: Jose, man.
5: And they kept putting up a score up there, and I'm going.
4: When he was tuned in, man, he
5: 61. He fired
4: straight as a gate, and he.
5: You ever play? Now there's three. I mean, you play all the courses.
4: I did 61 on the front nine.
5: You did. That's right. Well, we gave you that 10 footer on 18. We felt bad for you.
4: Can we go get a Arnold Palmer?
5: Do you have a putter in your bag with a long, so if they say it's got to be within the leather of the putter,
4: yeah,
5: do you bring that
4: long,
5: out that's about 8 feet long?
4: Yeah, like a long grip.
5: You have an extra long ball retriever.
4: When my brother-in-law re-gripped my clubs, he's like, I noticed that the very center of the club looks
5: Clayton,
4: brand new.
5: No problem.
4: No grooves. You've never hit a straight. He goes, where'd your 8-iron go? I'm like, it didn't float.
5: There was a pro golfer. I forget what tournament. They showed it. And he hit such a bad. Was it? He hit such a bad shot. He threw the club right in the the middle of the lake.
4: Right.
5: How about the guy? I forget who it was, but the driver head flew off. And he still hit the ball 300 yards. One of those pro golfers.
4: Yeah.
5: Did you ever leave a club at a golf
4: was
5: course?
4: Was that Tommy Two Glove guy?
5: Oh, that's right. He won the tournament.
4: Yeah,
5: the PGA.
4: I think that was him. Yeah, Tommy Two Gloves.
5: He wears the two gloves.
4: Well, the kid that won the PGA was the
5: Two
4: Gloves.
5: Yeah, the
4: two.
5: Right. That's I forget his name, but he also had covers over his irons. Not just the.
4: I didn't know that.
5: Driver.
4: Freddie never wore a glove. Freddie Couples.
5: You have a swing like Freddie Couples.
4: I know. Yeah, John Daly.
5: John
4: and Freddie
5: Daly and Freddie Couples.
4: I don't care where it's going as long as it goes far. Remember the day we were out there and a guy was washing his. I'm like, is that a 64 and a half Mustang? He's like, it sure is. It was the 812th car rolled out in 60. Remember that? I'm like, couch, we're golfing. I'm like, go ahead, Phil. I want to.
5: I mean, you're on the yard. Well, first of all, you're retrieving your golf ball if you can get it in the guy's front yard.
4: I'm like, you mind if I play through? He goes, He goes, watch out. I haven't cleaned the dog stuff up. Be careful. I'm like, trust me.
5: I think you hit a shot from his yard.
4: I did. It was funny.
5: Took a big divot. That's all right. Golfing out of Firestone. We got some free golf balls one time.
4: Oh, the guy gave us egg cartons full of balls.
5: I still remember we were just talking loudly, and the guy in the first tee kind of looked at us like, it's golf.
4: We're like, we're radio guys. What do you expect? What are we doing?
5: Yeah, we got weather in a minute.
4: Oh, okay. We got to go to Lentz Collision. Here we go.
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5: You know, I was by there the other day. 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To Lentz Collision.
4: Yeah, you should stop in.
5: I mean, didn't have any work to do on my car, but could have said hi. I should have.
4: Yeah, you limp in. You aren't limping at all.
5: I'm limping a little bit.
4: No, you're not.
5: Yeah, a little bit. But
4: it's amazing what they did.
5: The hip replacement. Yeah. I want to thank Ortho United and the doctor showing. I told you before, he said it was a lot quicker for my surgery because I have skinny thighs.
4: Oh, really?
5: Yeah. So it pays to have bird legs or whatever. Hey, Couch, how are we doing? You were out golfing the one time when that funeral procession went by, didn't you?
4: The guy took his hat off.
5: Yeah.
4: Said, that was very respectful. And he goes, well, I was married to her for 50 years. You know what? The funniest joke I ever heard on the golf course was told by the late, great Neighbor Nate.
5: Oh, Neighbor Nate. Okay. Oh, yeah.
4: Before we were playing Roses Run and we were doing Howie's song and everything. And Nate was sitting, we're sitting, you know, Roses Run is, they're so busy. Yeah. Nobody goes there anymore.
5: Yeah,
4: you know?
5: Yeah,
4: they're so busy. We're waiting. And he goes, you know, I went to the doctor, and he goes, I had mustard on my face, and I had pickles in my ear, and I had lettuce in my hair. And he says, Doc, I don't feel right. And he goes, well, for one thing, you're not eating right.
5: Neighbor Nate said that. That's a good one. Were you overrated? Hit the shot.
4: I had to run to the porta potty. I about peed myself laughing so hard.
5: I'm going to use that one. I like that. I never heard that one before.
4: Well,
5: Hey, nice weather over the next week or so, Couch, if you want to get out and golf.
4: Blazing on a sun.
5: 80 for the high today, and then sunshine and Jerry Shirk, 72 tomorrow.
4: Oh, he got staph infection from artificial turf at the Bengal Stadium, right?
5: They almost had
4: Jakey's leg off.
5: And then Lyle Alzado, sunny on Friday.
4: 77?
5: Very good, Couch. And you didn't even look. We tried to look. 77 Friday.
4: Saturday. Look at that. You're right.
5: How about Saturday, Sunday, Monday, Tuesday, man? Holy sunny, God. Sunny.
4: So we went from winter to summer in 36.
5: Where else would you rather live than right here in Northeast Ohio with this weather forecast, Couch?
4: Chamber of Commerce Day. Move
5: you take care, Couch. Okay. Have a great life.
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4: Good morning. You're on the air, WNIR. Hello? WNIR, hello. Uh-oh. Are you there?
11: Yeah, can you hear me?
4: I can now, yes.
11: About the Interstate 490 bridge, but we were yachting on the palatial waters of Atwood Lake yesterday.
4: Yeah.
11: So call in. But, there was another fire. 2017 in Atlanta, Georgia, and it destroyed the I-85 bridge. And a homeless guy set up piece of furniture on fire, ironically, and it started all this other stuff that was stored under the
4: bridge. Oh, now, I forgot about the Atlanta. I was thinking, remember over on the I-95 corridor, a semi-truck, he had a bunch of gasoline and he blew up under the bridge, remember that, on I-95?
11: That was in Philadelphia.
4: Philly, right.
11: Yeah, he took the off-ramp too fast and the truck turned over, but this the bridge in Cleveland plus the one in Atlanta were both started by allegedly homeless people.
4: Yeah.
11: Okay.
4: Mm-hmm.
11: And then the other tragic event was in 1990. Yeah, the I-85 bridge did collapse in Atlanta, and they had a big mess because they had to rebuild the whole thing. But the one in 1999 is the big problem. It was in Worcester, Massachusetts, at a cold storage warehouse that had been abandoned, and two homeless people, a man and a lady, were in there, and they said a candle tipped over and started the whole thing on fire, and six firefighters were killed in that in that incident.
4: Oh, my, I don't remember that one at all.
11: I was up there when that happened because Interstate 290 goes right by through Worcester, Massachusetts, right by where that fire was. And it even closed the interstate because the smoke was so bad and getting the first responders in there. It was just, it was a tragic event. And they went after those people, but of course, what can you do to them? They don't, you know, they don't have any money. They can put them in jail. But the people that they really went after was the owner of the building, and I'm not sure how that worked out. But the guy had it shut down, had it all locked up, and somehow these people got in there. And you're right, that old creosote wood and

0: That's right.
1: Yeah, that's the bypass. So you don't have to go through that tunnel on Interstate 71. You take 471, cross the river, and you're right into Kentucky. Then you get over to 275, and then you get back on 71-75 again. But yeah, and the hazmat trucks, that's the route they take, but they can't go through the tunnel.
0: Oh yeah,
1: but of course they shut that whole road down because the steel was compromised because that fire, and they had to tear it down and rebuild it. So, but I don't know how you enforce the law on these things, because of course these people don't have, as I said, have any funds. You can put them in jail, but that doesn't.
0: There's a weird thing in real estate, and it really only happens like in New York and the big cities, but you own land, you own airspace above your property. I don't know how far it is, but if they're building a bridge over your property, like they did, that's 490. Which one in Cleveland? Or give me the 490, right? Yeah. I wonder if they had to negotiate with the guy that had that building for the air rights. You know what I mean? You would think eminent domain, they would say, look, we can't have these things. We can't have buildings below this. It could be a fire hazard. You would think with eminent domain, they could pay these people to move that stuff out. It's crazy to me.
1: Well, yeah, but nobody figured that some guy would come in and squat and kind of have a,
0: well, you got to do a worst case scenario analysis and say it's unlikely, but if this thing catches fire, you know, I don't know.
1: Well, I mean, we had a tanker truck turnover where Route 8 and 271 come together. Remember, he didn't make the turn and
0: shut down. Yeah, I had a young lady call in. She said that thing just missed her. She was coming south on Route 8. And the guy came up and over, and he went over.
1: That was like 3 years ago, and I think it was early in the morning.
0: Yeah.
1: I think something like that. But, I mean, an accident's an accident. But when you have people squat in buildings that are closed and secured and somehow they can get in, that's a different story. And
0: you ever been up there in Washington State where this chemical plant explosion, 1 dead, 9 missing, presumed dead, that Nippon Packaging? The chemical is very caustic. It'll melt bark off the trees to make cardboard and paper in the wood.
1: I used to go to a lot of paper mills.
0: I thought of you when I read this morning. I knew you. I thought you used to tell me you went to paper mills.
1: So I went to one in Rumford, Maine. I picked up chemicals down here at, if I can say, GE Betts in New Philadelphia.
0: Sure.
1: Okay.
0: Yeah.
1: Took them up to, GE, it's a different name now. But anyway, they still make the same chemicals. Took it to a paper mill in Rumford, Maine, and I get there, and there's all these people walking towards me. I said, what the heck? So I go up to the guard shack, and I'm on time. You know, everything's cool. Guy said, we're evacuating. I go, what? He says, we are evacuating a paper mill because somebody put a chemical in a tank that has a bad reaction with the chemical that was already in the tank. In other words, they pumped the wrong chemical in this holding tank.
0: Mm.
1: And they were getting a chemical reaction, and they thought we might have a fire or an explosion or something. So we're evacuating the plant, and he said, check with us tomorrow morning. Well, Rumford, Maine's kind of not exactly a place where you can hang out because there's not too much there, but I found a spot close by that I could get food, and I had to stay in the truck, you know, but it was an inconvenience. I did make a lot of money on detention because I was there when I was supposed to be there, so I got paid for all the time I was stuck there.
0: Oh, really?
1: And I did unload the next day, and the guy said, yeah, we had a problem. Somebody put the wrong stuff in the wrong
0: place. Oh, I'll tell you what. Every once in a blue moon, this is years ago, they've really increased their security down there and all their protocols. But Dover Chemical, you know where I'm talking about. One time the siren went off from Dover Chemical, and we all headed to the hills, man. I got in the car, and I'm like, let's get out of here. She's going to blow. But they did have what they did that time. What I remember about that is they released the whatever it was. Whatever the chemical was, they released it, and it caused fog over the

0: Highway 77. Do you remember that?
1: And that yeah. Mm-hmm.
0: But
1: well,
0: these things, I mean, I'll tell you what, man. That you know what? Do you remember the one, somewhere out in Nevada, this place blew up and they had a camera like a mile and a half and they showed like the sonic wave it came. That place set off the Geiger counters or what, not the the seismic stuff. Where was that explosion? Man, that thing, that's on like one of those, that's always on one of those top 10 explosion videos. It's like number three, man. That thing blew. Well, they had the first explosion. And it was out in the middle of nowhere. I don't know if it was like a military weapons plant or something, but that thing blew. And what I remember is you could literally see the shock wave rolling over the sand in, you know, in the desert.
1: We had in Akron, you know where B.F. Goodrich used to be. Now it was called Emerald Chemical on Emerling Avenue. You know, kind of.
0: I know where the road is. I don't remember Emerald, though.
1: Yeah, well, they changed the name.
0: But, okay.
1: And I don't know what it's called now since I retired. But so I pulled up to pick up a load. All I had to do was drop my empty trailer, pick up a loaded one, and take it up to Avon Lake and deliver this acetone material. But the guy said, shut the truck off immediately and come with me. And he took me into a area that was a safe area, allegedly. But they had a tank car that got brought in by the railroad, and the one discharge valve was leak. And I thought, well, this is exciting. So what happens if this thing goes up? He says, well, where you're at probably won't do you much good, but this is where we have to put everybody right now until it gets...
0: You're within ground zero. get your mind right, Luke. You're going... On May 4th, 1988, a fire followed by several explosions occurred at the Pacific Engineering Production Company of Nevada called PEPCON, Henderson, Nevada.
1: Henderson, that's outside of Las Vegas.
0: It said disaster caused three fatalities and 372 injuries. It's amazing more people didn't die in that. $100 million of damage. A large portion of the Las Vegas Valley within a 10-mile radius was affected. It hit, hold on a minute. Yeah, 3.2 on the Richter scale, man. That was the most. Oh, and what's the other one over in India?
1: Union Carbide.
0: No. That's the one that killed all the people. The Union. No. Right. In the last couple three, it's been in the last decade. They had that huge explosion. There was a ship full of fertilizer.
1: Yeah.
0: In Bhopal, maybe, or whatever. Oh, they just wiped that whole city off.
1: Bhopal is where the Union Carbide.
0: Bhopal is where Union Carbide was. This was a ship on a port city over there, man.
1: And you know, in Charleston, West Virginia, because I've been to that plant, they make the exact same stuff, but of course their standards are much higher, and their safety.
0: As Union Carbide did. That was That was cyanide or something. What was it? The weather was really a high pressure, and it was overnight, and people were sleeping, and it just crept into their homes and killed them in their sleep, man. Yeah. Union Carbide,
1: That plant where they're worried about that chemical tank in Garden Grove, California.
0: Yeah.
1: I used to go right next to that because I would take, you ever heard of Armorall? You put it on your dash.
0: Of course, yeah. Mm-hmm.
1: Okay, well, the plant that makes it is in Garden Grove, California. And the main ingredient comes out of Dow Chemical in Carrollton, Kentucky.
0: Hmm.
1: And I used to go up, well, that was a nice trip. And you get out there and in 3 days. They unload it and... then you go up to the tank wash in Vernon, California.
0: That's only 3 or 4 miles away from Disneyland and Knott's Berry Farm, too.
1: And Long Beach, California.
0: And Long Beach.
1: All that stuff.
0: Yeah.
1: Yeah, and you know, there's those oil wells for their derricks out off the coast of Long Beach here. And I don't think it'd get to them, but I'm thinking, well, there's a lot of houses in that area, you know. And we knew people that lived in Garden Grove. And I'm thinking, well, that's not such a good deal. So
0: yeah, It's kind of dangerous. you got plenty of water at Atwood now?
1: Yeah, it's coming up again. We had a ton of rain last night, early this morning.
0: It doesn't take long to fill that thing up. You would think it's bigger than it. You know what? But it doesn't take long for Atwood to fill up. Hoover Dam water level is getting so low that it might not be even able to generate enough power for Las Vegas in the next decade, let alone California. I think California gets like 1/4 of the power from Hoover Dam, which is amazing to me.
1: Well, you know those reservoirs that they were talking about that were dry when they had the fires out there in Los Angeles last year?
0: Yeah.
1: Well, guess what? They're still dry. They never figured out how to get water back in them again and fix whatever the heck needed.
0: Why? They said the snowpack up there was really big this last winter. Remember how cold it was about 6 months ago?
1: Yeah, but that, for some reason, these reservoirs, I guess the containment area, they had to repair them, and that's why the water was down, and they didn't do that yet. So
0: I can't remember his name. The guy that's running for L.A. mayor, that was a...
1: Yeah, against that Karen...
0: Karen Bass. And, he's surging in the polls out there.
1: She hasn't done anything since the fires. And the fire chief out there, I think it was a lady, they fired her. She was the scapegoat over the whole thing, you know. And... So now Karen Bass is just kind of riding that wave, thinking, oh, yeah, I'm going to get back in because they always vote Democrat out there.
0: Sure. So, well, I don't know. I'm telling you what, man. I think they're fed up with it. And I think he's striking a chord. Uh-huh. I really do. That reality star guy.
1: All right.
0: All right. It's good to hear from you.
1: Get in tomorrow.
0: All right. We'll talk to you later.
1: Yeah, I got to go get. I'll talk to you later.
0: Okay, I'll see you. Bye. We'll be back.
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0: I got lines wide open, you guys. If you want to talk about Record Arsenal music trivia, I know I'm looking for something. I mean, we got the UFC cage match. Lieutenant Dan wanted to know if Johnny Manziel's going to be at the White House on the South Lawn. The cage is going to be larger than the White House. I mean, the thing's huge. That's going to trigger the left. That's for Flag Day and Trump's 80th birthday. The cage match. The guy's gripe on a gripe Wednesday, SNAP cards for disability are cut, and he's like, all these illegals are getting the money that the American citizens are not. I don't know about that, but that was his gripe. Let me see here. Biden's classified Corvette files, interview audio for his book with his ghostwriter. What do they got to hide? I mean, if he's going to write a book, or did write a book, I guess, I don't know. They want to build a moon base on the moon, a base on the moon. Bezos, Blue Origin. I mean, these guys are, it's amazing. Out in Medina at I-271, I-71 corridor. A lot of people want to make some changes there, but it's not going to get a makeover. They are going to increase the side roads and make it easier or whatever. But if you thought that Medina there at I-271, I-71 corridor, ODOT is not going to make any major changes there. Not enough there. Chemical plant in Washington. Trump gathers his cabinet to discuss Iran on his third month anniversary today. You see anything, you see a way forward with Iran? Al Green, you know, hey, you kids, cane-wielding man yelling at Trump during the State of the Union. He got primaried in Texas. Paxton beat Cornyn. Cornyn was 14 months ago, was 5 votes away from being Senate Majority Leader. Tallarico versus Paxton. This Tallarico, the meme is, he looks like Alfred E. Newman. So Trump, according to this article, is 118 for 118. Rumors that MAGA has died are greatly exaggerated. You're on the air. Good morning. Just like that.
4: Hey, is it me, Cox?
0: Yep.
4: Yeah, I just wondered if you had time for a golf joke. You said you had a...
0: As long as it's clean.
4: It's clean.
0: Okay.
4: Relatively. This old couple, nobody liked it at the golf course. So the lady walks up to the lady's tee. And the old man says, well, what the hell are you doing up there? It's I got the honors. He tells him, well, you just go ahead and shoot. Get the ball as far if you want it. He hits the ball. Ball hits right in the head and kills him. 2 days later, at the funeral, the coroner's there at the funeral, you know, a small town, and he says, oh, listen, your wife was killed by the impact of a small object to her head, the golf ball. But he said, I found another one. And it was 6 inches up in her wreck.
0: WNIR, hello.
5: Hey, Couch, how you doing?
0: Okay.
5: Okay. It's a little weird what's going down on in Texas, right? Those two getting primaried out.
0: Oh, I didn't think it was weird at all.
5: Well, I guess I shouldn't say weird. I guess I'm saying, you know, we're not, people spoke, right? You know, if you're not going to do it, get out of the way, right? Mm.
0: What's the right you're saying? What are you talking about?
5: Well, like Paxton, for instance, you know, Trump endorsed him. What's that guy? I forget the guy that he beat.
0: Cornyn.
5: Cornyn. He wasn't, you know, I mean, when you give Trump trouble, I mean, this is what goes on, right? Mm-hmm. So, in my head, right? So hopefully this is a trend moving forward.
0: Well, look at what happened with Massey in Kentucky and now Cornyn. And this article says Trump in the last month has been 118 for 118. Rumors that MAGA has died are greatly exaggerated. Al Green got primaried in Texas, too.
5: Right. So there we go. I mean, like you said, the all these rumors. Did he tick some people off with the Iran stuff? Yes. People need to get over it. It's not the end of the world. It seems like I'm saying within the next month something's going to happen one way or the other. So I think this is coming to a conclusion one way or the other in my mind.
0: What's that mean, one way or the other? How do you see a way out in Iran?
5: I would just continue to force them out. I mean, they eventually... You know, where are they storing their oil? You know,
0: well, they've got videos of them literally trying to out there. They've got there's a certain area in Iran. Iran's a big country. It's like 3 times the size of Iraq. It's huge. But there are certain areas where they have that clay on the surface that's impervious. They're just letting it, they're just getting bulldozers and just trying to build temporary dikes. They got oil literally flowing over there on the ground.
5: Right. So, but that's not sustainable, right?
0: No.
5: And in my mind, they can temporarily keep doing what they're doing, but eventually that's going to hit a tipping point. And that's where I'm saying maybe a month, okay, maybe 2 max, I'm not sure, right? But that's just not a sustainable thing. And with the blockade and being our blockade, the U.S., and, you know, now we're finding your boats that are putting the mines down. So eventually something's got to break. I don't think there's any solution peaceful with them, though. I will say that. It's who you're dealing with, right?
0: Mm-hmm.
5: Iran's going to do whatever they want, and they've done that throughout the years, and that's what they're going to do. So, you know, you just wait them out, and I think it'll be okay. I mean, I know people don't want to pay these gas prices, neither do I, but like we've said a million times, I didn't hear anybody complaining when Obama was four something a gallon. Nobody was complaining when Biden was raising those prices.
0: Mm-hmm.
5: So, plus the EPA that Obama has put in, right? How much of our problems come from his EPA problem?
0: Well, that the big problem is the shutting down the gas, the coal burning electricity. That's number one, and number two, the refineries. You got all this crude oil, but it's got to be refined. I had a lady yesterday saying on Facebook, people are saying that they are diluting your 87 octane with the corn-based stuff, you know. I don't know what she was. I said, well, it's on Facebook. It's got to be true. But, you know.
5: Maybe there's a little truth to it, but I don't think it's the majority of them. And you know, it just is what it is at this point. We got to invest in America. You know, all these companies talk, but none of them reinvest in, right? So, until we do that, we're going to be sitting where we're sitting, right? So, I think sometimes people, the griping needs to go the other way. Even though you're mad at Trump for going into Iran, and yes, this happened, what was it? I think you've told us 77 since we built a refinery.
0: Right. And they so about a month or so ago, I think it was Fox News. Oh, a new refinery is going to be built in Brownsville, Texas. So I'm like, hooray, finally. The good news is it's going to be built. The bad news is Iran or India, the country of India, is funding it. Now they're going to use our oil, okay, which is good for domestic oil production and sales. But all the everything that they generate is going to go to India. So,
5: which makes no, I mean, that's the part that makes no sense to me. And I, in my head, like, that makes me upset. Does that make sense?
0: We have
5: to have India come in to do this, and they're going to reap all of our benefits, right?
0: That is correct.
5: That's where I don't understand why people aren't mad about that. That we won't build our own refinery and do our own thing. We have to have India come in, and then they're going to reap our benefits.
0: Right.
5: So like you
0: correct.
5: Said, mm-hmm. Yes, production and stuff, but it isn't helping me or you. So, but anyways, what's your poll question, and I'll get out of your hair.
0: Are non-compete requirements for medical field unconstitutional?
5: Our non-compete
0: requirement. Oh. So you've got small town Ohio. You got a doctor. He takes on, you know, right out of med school, and he signs a non-compete with that small town hospital. And then after 8 or 10 years, he wants to move to another town in Ohio. And he's got this non-compete with this other. Now, the Federal Trade Commission 2 years ago ruled this unconstitutional. All non-competes are unconstitutional, but an appellate court reversed the Trade Commission. It's got to work its way. It'll be in the Supreme Court. We'll know this time next year what the Supreme Court says. Hey, what do you think? Speaking of the Supreme Court, what do you think the Supreme Court's going to say about birthright citizenship in the next month?
5: That's going to be pretty hard, right? Because Mr. Vivek is in that arena, correct?
0: Well, I would imagine anybody here is going to be grandfathered in. Vivek's parents met in college while they were here, and Vivek was born here in the United States. He's a U.S. citizen, but his parents were at least here legally on green cards with, you know, student visas.
5: Right.
0: Right. But that isn't a good example of, was that the intent of the 13th and 14th Amendment for enslaved people in the Dixie South?
5: Right. Oh, that's a hard one, right?
0: I don't know. We're going to find, you stay tuned. We're going to find out here in the next couple of weeks when they vote on, you know. All right, man, it's good to hear from you, but I do have to get caught up. Take care.
5: All right,
0: we'll be back.
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0: And you're on the air, WNIR. Good morning.
7: Well, just like that last guy, I don't know when people are going to wake up and realize that none of these oil companies care about whether or not we're getting gas at a good price.
0: Well, I said a decade ago. I said a decade ago when we had not Hegseth, the guy that was like our Secretary of Defense. I said 10 years ago, I hope Trump gets that guy and say, look, you could build 7 or 8 refineries out in the middle of the Louisiana Purchase out there where we drop bombs off at Trinity and say it's for our national defense, for the military. We could build those refineries and use, you know, but I don't know. Where's Hegseth? Why didn't Hegseth come out and say we're going to build a bunch?
7: Well, they don't care because it's all about profit. It's all about their bottom line. If people just, okay, it was January, February, March. That's quarter one. So April, May, June, at the end of June, just go online and look at the profits that ExxonMobil, Marathon, everyone.
0: I don't have to go online. I got my push notifications whenever Exxon sends a press release, so.
7: They all make record profits every quarter, and that's what people have to realize. They don't care about the American people or what kind of money we're spending on gas. All they care about is their bottom line and making more money. Now, this originally started back in 2008 when Bush Jr. was in, and these prices went to $4 a gallon for gas, $5 a gallon for diesel. For no real reason, it was a litmus test. They were just seeing, how far can we push this until people start pushing back?
0: Well, now hold on a minute. Let's unpack that for a minute, okay? Everybody from, you know, Goldman Sachs, and when I say banks, I mean investment brokerages. They call them banks, but they're not banks. They're, you know, stock market people. They were selling junk, and they knew it, and they started realizing where are you going to put the money when the crash comes like we had in 08-09. So all the people that still had money started buying the oil futures contracts and artificially ran the contracts up. I think that if you really want to get down to this, you should reserve those oil contracts for the airlines, what do you call those big boats where people go and
7: cruise lines,
0: airlines, the major shipping companies. I don't think that when they started the futures contracts in the 60s, they were like Love Field, you know, LUV, Southwest Airlines. Yeah. They used to just fly to 3 cities in Texas. They couldn't fly interstate, but they were very profit because they were down in the Texas area and they knew how to operate the futures contract. Let's say they know that our busy season is Memorial Day to Labor Day. We're going to get 80% of our traffic. So they would buy these contracts to guarantee their price for that six-month period. And I don't think those should be allowed for the average person to invest in. That's just my opinion.
7: No, I mean, there's a lot of things. Like, I would think that someone in the government should be more interested in giving the American people some relief on these high prices of fuel and everything.
0: There's a guy in Columbus. There's a Columbus guy who wants to get rid of our 38 cents, state tax for 90 days.
7: They're talking about getting rid of half of it for 90 days, 19 cents of it for 90 days, but here again, you know, that DeWine just raised that by himself for no reason, 10.5 cents a gallon, to just strictly go for road repairs. And I do see a lot of work going on the roads. But again, my question is, if the prices of gas were always, like, say, $2.99 and 9 cents, and then you raise it 10.5 cents, how is it still at 0.9?
0: Right.
7: Why is it not at 0.4? So that extra half a cent a gallon is just pure, you know, I did the work myself several years during that 08 thing. You go in and just say how much fuel is consumed in the United States every day between diesel fuel, gasoline, you know, blah, blah, blah. And then if you raise that price at the pump 1 cent per gallon, it was a $30 million increase every day. So what are they making when they double the price of gas, which is what it is now almost? They're just killing it, and they're going to do this as long as we, you know, as long as we're willing to put up with it. In LA, people stopped going on vacations. So therefore, the restaurants suffered. The hotels suffered. They said, okay, this is where we're going. We know we can go to 8.
0: All right. Well, then what Trump is gathering as we speak to discuss the third month anniversary of Iran. What comes out of this, you know, this, what's a way forward to get out of Iran?
7: The whole, I wish I could tell you that. Yeah. I really do. But doesn't it make you wonder how a person like Kamala Harris would have ever even considered running for president of the United States? I mean, why would you want somebody to put you in that position when you're not a very smart person to begin with?
0: Right.
7: I would have been scared to death if I was her.
0: Well,
7: so. It just shows you that the Democratic Party, they don't care. They don't want a leader. They want somebody that can take instruction, just like they had with Biden, and now they want to do it with her. Because the powers to be, the Koch brothers,
0: they just want a they want a puppet, is what you're saying.
7: They
0: the
7: want
0: Democrats.
7: A puppet. Mm-hmm. Yep. All right. Hey, I'll see you.
0: All right, man. Take care. We'll be back.
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0: what a week we've got. If you like today, you're going to love all the way through next Tuesday. Today, mostly cloudy, high of 80, low of 56 overnight. Tomorrow, 72. A little windy tomorrow. And then Friday, 77. Saturday, 73. Sunday, 72. Monday, 73. Tuesday, 75. I'm going to take a break for lunch. It is 12 o'clock on the Talk of Akron, WNIR.
1: From ABC News, I'm Michelle Franzen. New concerns over the continued closing of the Strait of Hormuz, with the U.S. and Iran still at a stalemate over reopening the critical shipping waterway. Iran state media says Iranian leaders have sent a memo to the U.S. stating its terms of a potential peace deal, making no mention, though, about Iran's nuclear program and stating Iran would continue to patrol the strait. President Trump holding a cabinet meeting this hour. ABC's Karen Travers says the economy, foreign policy, and negotiations with Iran are front and center.
2: As he has put it, negotiations are proceeding, quote, nicely. But in terms of what Iran is saying, that U.S. forces will leave the area around Iran and that within a month,

0: 12:06, good afternoon. I'm Phil Ferguson, WNIR News. 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Weather forecast today, mostly cloudy, the high about 80. Tomorrow, sunshine and 72. Friday, more sunshine, 77. Really nice weather all the way through next Tuesday. Akron Police right now on the scene of a deadly shooting. It occurred in the 800 block of Kenmore Boulevard. Once again, earlier this morning, still on the scene of that deadly shooting. No word from Akron Police on any more details of that shooting, or what led up to that shooting, or if any arrests have yet been made. We'll follow up on that story here at WNIR. But that deadly shooting, Akron Police remain on the scene. It's in the 800 block of Kenmore Boulevard. Canton Police identified a second suspect in Sunday's deadly apartment shooting, arrested a warrant for his arrest. U.S. Marshals arrested 30-year-old Daquan Rucker of Akron for his involvement in the shooting of 51-year-old Richard Poole of Canton. Now law enforcement looking for a second suspect in connection with that shooting. 45-year-old Larry Grimes of Canton wanted for murder in connection with Poole's death. Anyone with information regarding Grimes or his whereabouts is asked to contact police, Canton Police, at 330-649-5800. Police say officers responded to the scene around 9 p.m. Sunday in the 800 block of Allen Page Drive Southeast. Found Poole inside an apartment, shot multiple times. He was taken to the hospital where he later died. An Akron man has been found guilty of murdering another man during a party that occurred on Darrow Road. Martinez Williams found guilty in Summit County Court for the murder of Ontario Bailey. It occurred back in May of 2025. The murder occurred after police say Williams shot Bailey as he tried to remove Martinez from the party. Martinez was apparently one of several unruly individuals at that apartment. Police say that when he was being removed, Williams put out a gun, shot Bailey several times. He died a short time later. Williams, who ran from the scene, turned himself in the following day and, according to police, confessed to that shooting. Portage County man sentenced to 11 years in prison after pleading guilty to charges in connection to the shooting of a former Portage County judge's home, John Plow's home, while he was inside asleep with his wife and grandson. Ravenna Police Department investigated and identified William Hale Jones is one of the participants involved in that shooting. Witnesses described Hale Jones' vehicle driving around the neighborhood with its lights off prior to the shooting and indicated the presence of two separate shooters. Flock cameras linked his car to the crime scene, and a proper warrant yielded findings of the gun that matched 11 shell casings found at the scene of the former Portage County judge's home. Further investigation revealed Hale Jones was the getaway driver for the shooters. Once again, he was sentenced yesterday to 11 years in prison. WNIR News Time, 12:10. More local news coming up next.
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0: 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Summit County Medical Examiner has now identified the two men that were killed in that plane crash earlier this month. The office identified the flight instructor of the plane as 39-year-old Colin Albee from Allen, Texas, the pilot who owned the plane, 38-year-old David Garcia from Hammond, Indiana. The plane, a 1963 Piper Cherokee, had taken off around 2 p.m. from Akron Fulton Airport on May 14th. When it crashed around 3:45 in the afternoon into a home in the 2200 block of Canterbury Circle, the two on the plane pronounced dead at the scene. The family, who had been in the home at the time of the crash, was able to escape. 28-year-old Coshocton man killed in a two-vehicle crash on Memorial Day in Stark County. According to this release from the Ohio State Highway Patrol, troopers responded to the intersection of State Route 21 and State Route 212 in Bethlehem Township around 3 p.m. Monday afternoon. The patrol said the driver of an SUV attempted to make a left turn on the State Route 21 and that SUV was hit by a truck. Officials say both vehicles veered off the road. The SUV hit a traffic sign. The 28-year-old driver of the SUV, identified as Alex McPeak of Stark County, flown to the hospital where he later died. A passenger in the vehicle taken to Mercy Medical Center with unknown injuries. The driver of the truck was not hurt. However, a passenger in that truck was taken to the hospital with non-life-threatening injuries. An investigation into that fatal crash continues. Another fatal crash, a 53-year-old Canton man identified as Jeffrey Kinnair has died following a two-vehicle crash involving a semi. The New Philadelphia Post of the Ohio State Highway Patrol says around 11:45 last night, Kinnair was driving a vehicle southbound on State Route 93 in Tuscarawas County. A semi pulling a tanker trailer was traveling northwest on U.S. 250 when authorities say that the vehicle, the Nissan, failed to stop at the stop sign and struck that semi. Kinnair was pronounced dead at the scene. The driver of the semi was not hurt. That incident remains under investigation. Well, the Stoneman-Roe Falls School District considering placing a property tax levy on the November ballot as officials warn of a looming cash shortfall that could leave the district without sufficient funds by 2028. Board members in the Stoneman-Roe Falls School District considering a new property tax levy ranging from 3 to 5.5 mils to replace the current 3.24 mil levy that expires next year. The property tax increase would help the school district cover rising costs. And for the first time in a very, very long time, there will be no pro golf tournament out at Fame Firestone Country Club. Beacon reporting this year's College Senior Championship will end a run of professional golf out at Firestone. This comes as talks continue about the golf course and other golf properties being sold as part of a $3 billion deal. Beginning next year, the PGA Tour will host the annual Senior Championship at Newport Beach Country Club in Newport Beach, California. Firestone Country Club has hosted a PGA golf event since, in the early 1950s when it was the Rubber City Open. Held a couple of major tournaments out there, also the World Series of Golf, among other events. But after this year, there'll be no more PGA, no more pro golf out of Firestone Country Club. Remember, get the local news anytime at WNAR.com. It's 12:15 right now. Sports coming your way in a minute.
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0: 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It was announced earlier this morning, the Cleveland Guardians confirmed that Kansas City Chiefs tight end and Cleveland Heights native Travis Kelce purchased a minority stake in the ball club in the Cleveland Guardians. Just last week, Kelce was alongside his fiancée Taylor Swift at Game 3 of the Cavaliers-Knicks East Final Series. Kelce will be at Progressive Field to celebrate on June 14th when the Guardians face the Detroit Tigers. But once again announced earlier today, Travis Kelce, the tight end for the Kansas City Chiefs. Of course, Cleveland Heights native purchasing a stake in Cleveland Guardians Ball Club. Be a minority owner. See a lot of Travis and maybe Taylor Swift. Last night, it was SGA, Shai Gilgeous-Alexander. He had 32 points. Alex Caruso led another strong bench effort, 22 points. Oklahoma City Thunder now 1-1 away from a return trip to the NBA Finals by beating San Antonio 127-114 in Game 5 in Oklahoma City. In Game 6, that's in San Antonio tomorrow night. The Knicks resting, waiting for the winner of that series. ESPN reported that Kenny Atkinson will return next season as a Cleveland Cavaliers coach. Baseball news, it was the Guardians doubled up yesterday by the Washington Nationals. Washington 6 and Cleveland 3, but they will try and avoid a three-game sweep by the Nationals this afternoon. In fact, that game gets underway in less than an hour at 1:10. Gavin Williams, the flamethrower on the mound for Cleveland. And check out our sports poll, and we will check out the business report coming your way right after this.
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0: I'll take a look at that business report. U.S. stocks hanging near their records as oil prices fall. The S&P 500 virtually unchanged this morning after setting its all-time high the day before. The Dow Jones Industrial Average rose 335 points. The NASDAQ Composite slipped 0.2%. Bath & Body Works and Abercrombie & Fitch both rallied after becoming the latest companies to deliver stronger profit reports for the start of 2026 than analysts had expected. Stocks of oil and gas companies fell after the price of Brent crude dropped more than 3%. Treasury yields eased. The typical CEO compensation package rose nearly 6% in 2025 to $17.7 million as company boards rewarded their top executives for bigger profits and higher stock prices and gave them incentives to stick around, make even more money for shareholders in the years ahead. The median employee at these companies earned about $90,000, reflecting a nearly 5% increase year over year. No surprise here, Tesla CEO Elon Musk topped the survey with a pay package valued at $132 billion. U.S. military contractors will need at least 3 years to replenish stockpiles of three key weapon systems used in the Iran war. That's according to the Center for Strategic and International Studies. The findings released this morning by the Washington think tank add to concerns American forces would have limited firepower in any future conflict with China. The weapons are Tomahawk cruise missiles and Patriot interceptors that defend against incoming missiles and drones. President Donald Trump's administration ramping up defense spending and manufacturing, but it could still take years to rebuild inventories because contractors are not used to producing the advanced weapons on such a large scale. Taking a look at the WNAR weather forecast for today, mostly cloudy, the high about 80 tonight. Mostly cloudy, then clearing out, the low 56. Tomorrow, sunny and 72. 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
2: What's on your mind?
3: I didn't even get to hear the show earlier today. I just was calling up to hear what you were talking about. What's in your mind today?
2: Well, Texas, Trump is 118 for 118 people that he promoted. The latest is Paxton beat Cornyn in the United States Senate. Al Green in Texas got primaried. You know, that's the guy that was yelling at Trump, and he's gone. Trump is holding court right now with his cabinet discussing the fraud investigation J.D. Vance is.

0: It's the third month anniversary of Iran. We're trying to figure out what's the end game for Iran. Washington State chemical plant explosion. One dead, nine missing. They're presumed dead. This big explosion out there in Washington State. The Hoover Dam water levels are so low, it might not be able to generate enough electricity in the next decade for Vegas, let alone California. Medina, the 271-71 corridor is going to be left alone. Biden's classified Corvette files. They are fighting to release them. I don't know why. You want a moon base? You want a base on the moon? They're going to build a base on the moon, said NASA. Other than that, Amish buggies are hauling fishing boats. What do you want? What's on your mind?
1: About this base on the moon.
0: Yeah.
1: I'm not upset about them trying to get to the moon and trying to use new technology. I think that I don't know how they're going to get the bricks to have enough gravity, you know, to lay them one on top of each other.
0: I didn't think of that. We're gonna need a pile of bricks to build. I don't know. I'm sure they're not building moon bases out of bricks, but that's it. What are they gonna build it out? I'm sure it's not gonna be bricks. Oh, that was funny.
1: That is very interesting. That's for sure. I wish them luck.
0: Hey, do you consider that UFC, like kickboxing? They used to call it kickboxing. They're building a giant kickboxing cage match on the south lawn of the White House, and they're going to have a big kickboxing UFC fight thing on June 14th, Flag Day, and Trump's 80th birthday. Any opinion about that?
1: I think it's a good idea.
0: Well, do you consider, I mean, if we think of Sonny Liston, Muhammad Ali, Joe Frazier, Smokin' Joe, what was the guy that did the, what was the boxer that had the grill? George Foreman? I don't really, UFC, these guys are unbelievable athletes and they kick that, but I don't consider it boxing. Do you?
1: I think it's more like AMA. And it's a little bit more like karate.
0: Yeah, like mixed martial arts, right? Yeah, okay. Mm-hmm.
1: Yeah, you have to be a true athlete, you know. You have to be able to punch, you have to be able to kick. Then you have to be able to deal with the endurance of the sport. I don't know how many rounds you're talking about.
0: Yeah, you know, I don't know. All I know is they're unbelievable, but I just think, I don't think it's technically boxing as I grew up with boxing. You know, what do they call that? The Queen of Marksberry rules or whatever? You know, go to a net, you know, but, and let me see. There was anything else? That's about it. The weather's going to be beautiful. I went out for lunch. It's going to be like this through Tuesday. It's about time, right?
1: Yeah, I went out earlier today and got a few things. I picked up a pie and I had some orange juice delivered to me today. So it's really nice out there.
0: Yeah, it is. It sure is. What kind of pie did you get?
1: Chocolate.
0: A chocolate pie?
1: Yeah.
0: It'll give you diabetes. Be careful. You'll get diabetes. That sounds good right now. Big old chocolate pie and orange juice. No, you got to have milk with chocolate pie, right?
1: I got some milk around here somewhere.
0: You got a cow in the backyard, do you? No, it's good. Other than that, how you holding up? You sounded good. That makes me happy.
1: Oh, good. I'm glad you're happy. I'm doing good. You know, tomorrow's check day. I can't wait.
0: Tomorrow's check day?
1: Yeah, tomorrow's check day.
0: Oh, wait a minute. You get... What's tomorrow?
1: Thursday.
0: Oh, wait. You get paid on a Thursday?
1: Yeah, I do.
0: Would that be a pension or Social Security?
1: Yeah, disability.
0: Oh, okay. Well, don't spend it all in one place. If you do, go to my sponsors, okay?
1: All right.
0: All right, brother. Keep in touch. Good to hear from you. Take care. Bye. WNIR, hello.
2: Good afternoon, John.
0: Man, it's the geriatric hour on the Couch Burner Show. 80, if you're 80 years old or young, older, call now.
2: Hey, I'm not ready for Heinz Hill assisted living yet, but I'm getting close.
0: You know what? We used to ignore those places on the commercial. Now we give them a second look, don't we? That looks pretty good. Oh, man, you would be very, very popular. You'd be like the only man for, that'd be a target-rich environment. There's like 30 women in you.
2: Yeah, that way, the trouble is, what would I do with it? Hey, sweetie, you want to hit the casino today?
0: Hey, no, you know what? Let me say this about that. On the History Channel and a couple others, I don't know, old-timer TV. I watch old-timer TV. I was watching all things about, military over the weekend with Memorial Day. And they got probably a 28, 29-year-old man with probably a young 20-year-old lady. And they're talking about erectile dysfunction drugs and how he can order them. And I'm like, why would a young kid like that age need those things? Are the young kids using that stuff too?
2: Hey, when I was that age, I don't think I would have enough skin left to close my eyes.
0: That's a visual I just ate too, man. Don't make me throw up. Moving on. What else is on your mind?
2: It's really a shame. I'm kind of sad to see Firestone losing a PGA Tour event, whether it be, the PGA Tour quit there long ago. The old guys continued to play there, but it's kind of sad. I think I don't know what's going to happen. They said that they're in negotiations to sell the property or part of the property.
0: All I know is about 8 or 10 days ago, I think it was the Beacon or the Repository, one of the two said that Firestone is owned by the Country Clubs of America, but they aren't that name anymore. But they had been owned by them, and there was a buyout. There was a merger. I don't know. I don't know all the details. I thought if you don't know, I surely don't know. And don't call me Shirley.
2: I have a couple of friends that are members there, and these private courses have been falling by the wayside for a number of years now. There's been a number of them in the Cleveland District Golf Association that have either sold or merged, and it's getting more and more difficult to maintain a membership.
0: Without a doubt. Yeah, especially when when I was in Hudson, Country Club of Hudson, in the late 90s, with the bank subsidized a lot of it, and I was a junior member. We non-voting member. I'm like, what do I want to vote on? I don't care about that. I just want to. But yeah, there's three reasons: June, July, and August. But what used to make me mad? We're open maybe 4 months out of the year, and they close on Monday. That used to really make me mad. But the idea of the country club and all that, Caddyshack stuff, that hoi polloi stuff is lost on a lot of people.
2: Yeah, if you remember several years ago, the tax laws changed with regard to a lot of the corporate write-offs that funded a lot of these memberships at a lot of these clubs.
0: And well, that's a, you know, laws. I could probably, depending... I could probably get $1,000 a month in my expense report. You know what I mean? Golfing. That was a big, pretty good chunk of, because like I said, a junior member and blah, didn't spend any time at the swimming pool or anything like that. And I didn't, so private equity firm KSL Capital Partners in an agreement to acquire Invited Clubs, formerly Club Core. the parent company that owns and operates the legendary Firestone Country Club in Action, Akron. The colossal deal is valued at $3 billion, including debt. This is from Cranes Cleveland about 2 weeks ago. I had to look it up here on my laptop. Denver-based private equity KSL Capitals, the seller Apollo Global, previous history, da-da-da-da. Yeah, it had to do with some merger.
2: You mentioned the Country Club of Hudson when you were a member there. Did you happen to know the Forkin brothers, Tim and his brother? I can't remember his brother's name.
0: One or both of them were the pros there, I think.
2: No, they were members there, because I played quite a bit of golf there with one of the brothers. In fact, we won the member guest event.
0: Oh, I never got involved on that stuff. Here's why. I could golf Monday through Friday when nobody else was there, but Saturday and Sunday you couldn't get a tee time at that, you know, because all the weekenders, yeah.
2: You know, that's what I would like to see with Firestone. I would like to see Firestone go to a high-end daily fee situation, and at least at two of the three courses, I think that would be they would be able to garner enough.
0: The North Course is one of my favorite courses I've ever played. The water, the North Course, and the West Course is the West Course with the hills and everything. It's a lot of fun. The South Course is fun, but it's just. You've got 16 holes that are north and south, and then you've got, three out and four back going east and west, right?
2: Right. Well, the North Course, the PGA Tour only played one event there in the entire history of Firestone.
0: It was when they got a fungus among us on the greens or something.
2: Well, I don't know why they never went back. I believe that Raymond Floyd won the only event on the North Course. But I played the North Course.
0: I thought they only played that as because they had something wrong with the greens. They got
2: the South Course.
0: Yeah,
2: yeah, that may be true. But I always considered.
0: My dad used to caddy at Firestone at during the Great Depression. What's the one over there along the highway? Good Park. There were three or four courses. Dad would do anything to make a buck. He used to sell cigars and cigarettes when he was 10 years old at the Civic Theater. Imagine that. It's 1937. Cigars, cigarettes. Yeah, hey, kid. Hey, boy, over here. Give me a couple stogies. I'm going to watch this newsreel with Ava Gardner. Giggity.
2: One last thing about the.
0: Oh, take your time. When's your tea time? At 3 o'clock? I'll talk to you till three.
2: One o'clock. 1 o'clock today. And I think Iran is playing Trump to a certain degree, but I think Trump understands what their philosophy is and what they're trying to do, and the reason I say that is. He came out the other day and he said he doesn't really care about what kind of political ramifications this war may have on the upcoming midterms and the 2028 presidential election. And I believe him. He said that he's trying to do the right thing. In my opinion, Iran, all they're trying to do is play the political game from the standpoint of, okay, if we can hold out long enough, to get the midterms, to get the Republican Party majority out of Congress, and all of a sudden, they're going to garner a few sympathetic ears from the Democrats, which already are making a lot of noise about the war. I think that's their look. That's what they're trying to do. And from the standpoint of any negotiation or any deal that they make with those people, you and I both know that they're not going to live up to it. So, in the words of Gary D, I say, give them steel.
0: Yeah.
2: That's exactly what they...
0: I was last night, I was flipping around, and there was... hey, Golic, thanks for getting me hooked on Lifetime. Hallmark movies. They got smoking hot women in those Hallmark movies. You know, so I'm watching a Hallmark movie. All of the stories are formula. They're a formula. You know what I mean? But if once you get past that, you realize everything. You know, but and they had a song that I'm thinking of right now that had to do with the nuclear bomb. Can you think of any songs since the Cold War that used to be about nuclear bombs or nuclear Armageddon? I'm going to throw it out to music trivia. I'm asking everybody. I can think of, I wrote it down, and I can barely read my writing. I wrote it down. Well, I'll prime the pump. I'll prime the pump. Hold on a minute. This is from 40 years ago. And this is in Tommy Boy, too. Okay? I think Tommy Boy. Tim Buck 3. The future's so bright, I gotta wear shades.
3: Nuclear science. I got a crazy teacher, he wears dark glasses. Things are going great, and they're only getting better. I'm doing all right.
0: Getting good grades.
3: The future's so bright.
0: Did you know this is about the nuclear flash? That's why he had to wear sunglasses. That had to do with this. Did you know this was based on a nuclear Armageddon?
2: The movie, the name of the movie escapes me. Peter Sellers' movie, Dr.
0: Strangelove, yeah. Mm-hmm.
2: Dr. Strangelove. The end of that movie.
0: Oh, you know what? That's a...
2: I'll be seeing you in all the old familiar places.
0: All right, I got... Okay. Yeah.
2: That's the one that came to my mind. The first thing
0: Now, that's interesting. The song wasn't about nuclear Armageddon, but it was played as right. The world was ending. Yeah. No, not I'll be seeing you in all the familiar places. That's a different song. The lady that sang that, okay, a band wrote a song about her. I'm not asking you. I'm asking anybody listening driving down the road. The lady that sang the song at the end of Dr. Strangelove, I can't give her name because I'll give it away. Who wrote the song about her with her name? The song title is her name. Don't give her name out, old timer.
2: Okay. Was it Till We Meet Again?
0: Till We Meet, yeah, right? Till We Meet Again or whatever, yeah.
2: Right. But yeah, that was the first thing that came to my mind when you mentioned that.
0: Where are you golfing today?
2: I'm playing at Madison. I'm sitting in the parking lot right now talking to you, and I got to go because I got to hit a few warm-ups. The old muscles don't loosen up as quickly as they used to.
0: Oh, don't waste them all on the practice, you know.
2: yeah.
0: All right, we'll see you.
2: All right, I'll talk to you.
0: WNIR, hello.
4: Hello, sir.
0: How you doing?
4: I'm doing pretty well. I had a joke for you there. Why'd the iguana go to the urologist?
0: Because he had erectile dysfunction.
4: Erectile dysfunction. Boom.
0: But so, see, yeah. To our guy that told me the joke earlier, brevity is the soul of wit. If it takes more than a minute to get to the punchline, I hung up on
3: you. We'll meet again. Don't know where.
0: There, this is the song at the end of Dr. Strangelove. When the doomsday device blew up the world, what rock and roll band wrote a song about the woman singing right now? Do you know that, Colorado?
4: That is too deep for me, man.
0: Oh, that is a deep one. And everybody knows them, believe me.
4: But somebody in your audience will know.
0: Well, 330-673-1234. What's going on up there? And, hey, wasn't the snowpack good enough to fill the Colorado River this winter?
4: No, this is like, I think, the third lowest snowpack on history here, they said, for our area.
0: Well, they said Hoover Dam water level is so low that it might not be able to generate enough power for Vegas, let alone California in the next decade. I don't know. You know what? That reminds me. That's another topic. Cloud seeding. A company is doing one county in Colorado. They were the first one legally allowed to try to cloud seed. Was that near you or no? I don't think so.
4: I don't know where that was, but I mean, the air mass moves so fast. How, you know, once you seed it, isn't it going to
0: Well, look, every mountain on the windward side, every north and south, you know, chain like the Colorado, all the water's on the windward side, the leeward side. By the time that air gets up and over, it's very, very dry coming down to your side, you know, of the Rockies. So.
4: But I mean, if you look at it from above and you were just going to seed one county, you would think that volume of air would shift to the east, generally speaking. You know what I mean?
0: I don't know. They were using a combination of silver nitrate and some other benign things to try to, you know. I remember when we had that hurricane come through the Carolinas a couple of years ago and they said FEMA wasn't helping anybody with a Trump sign or a U.S. flag in their front yard. Remember that kerfuffle?
4: They
0: said that was all by the climate change or the people in charge, the lasers, and they said that was that they could change the path of a hurricane. Remember that crazy conspiracy stuff?
4: Yeah, and what else they use? The HARM thing up there in Alaska, they talk about
0: that. Oh, HARP, HARP.
4: HARP.
0: Well, I got one for you. You want to go down a rabbit hole. When I was down there in September, Johnny said, hey, Dad, let's go over past the magnetic laboratory at Florida State. And I'm like, what is it? He goes, it's a giant magnetometer. And hurricanes have never hit Tallahassee directly. They say that is a weather diverter, the giant magnetic laboratory of Florida State. Oh, and you know another one? The St. Louis Arch. Tornadoes have never hit St. Louis because of the arch. Think about that.
4: I don't think the arch is overpowering tornadoes. It's funny to hear these things, but Mother Nature, whoop your butt, man. It's like... You know, I learned that surfing, you know what I mean? We're no match for Mother Nature.
0: They're fun for, you know, conspiracy phone calls.
4: Yeah, we had a saying, skydiving, a false sense of hope is better than no hope at all.
0: Man, I'll tell you what, I was thinking of that the other day. Did you see that two guys bumped into each other and one got killed skydiving over the weekend, Memorial Day? Somewhere in America. Why? What's wrong with you? Why would you jump out of a perfectly good aeroplane?
4: No airplane's perfectly good. Everything mechanical is waiting to fail.
0: That's a good point.
4: I could. And I got into the base jumping. That's the skydivers used to call us semicidal. Like the Grim Reaper doesn't like it when you knock on his door and run
0: away.
4: Well,
0: what would you? You got to have about 1,000 feet. Well, you know what. I have always wanted to go down. I just never have. I've been there. I whitewater raft underneath the New River. I think that's a New River bridge.
4: I built that.
0: Did you base off of the New... They do it. They got tired. West Virginia got tired of people jumping off it. And they said, listen, if we give you one weekend a year in October, you can jump all you want and bungee jump, but you got to stop jumping off the rest of the year. And it seemed to work.
4: Yeah, I believe it's third Saturday in October. And when I went, there was like 300 of us registered. Most of us got about two jumps. Yeah, it's pretty cool. I don't know if you've ever been. It's massive. They shut down one side of that highway. And when I went, there's 250,000 spectators.
0: Oh, and the thing is, you're up there 1,000 feet. I mean, it's like
4: I think it's 780 or something like that.
0: Oh, I thought it was higher than that.
4: It's a really cool. It's a single arch. I think it's one of the longest single arch bridges.
0: Yeah, it is. It's really impressive.
4: And I used to take a lot of photos, and we were down there one morning, and there was just enough fog and under the bridge, and it was an 8x12 when I had my you know, my film camera, 35 millimeter. But yeah, it's a cool looking, it's a nice area. The trees are changing and it's a good time.
0: Would
4: man.
0: You People base jump in Colorado or where?
4: You could jump here. I used to go to Moab a lot because it's BLM land. And
0: oh, yeah, man.
4: You know, you can wave at the sheriff, and, you know, that's nice not to have to worry about getting caught.
0: Yeah, up there.
4: Or
0: yeah, just don't knock any rocks over. You'll go to jail for 10 years like that idiot did knock that big rock off out there in Utah.
4: Yeah.
0: Well, what would you get up on? We're out in Moab. Do you you obviously have your own parachute then?
4: Yeah, I get a couple of them. Yeah,
0: you pack your own parachute?
4: I'm a master parachute rig. I started at a little flight school packing parachutes for other people, like the school on the weekends.
0: Really?
4: Then I worked myself up. Yeah, I got my parachute rigger's license, which is an FAA airman certificate.
0: Wow.
4: You got to take a written, a practical, and an oral exam. It's basically, you're like a mechanic for parachutes.
0: Huh.
4: So it's no joke. And then I worked my way up. I became a master parachute rigger, doing different, you know, certified to do different things. And I can pack the ones on your back, your lap, your seat, chest parachutes, you know, because like glider pilots wear one that goes, you know, kind of a seat type. But I worked out there at the drop zone in Paris, California for almost 15 years. I worked for a company that built base. Well, they're still there, but they build base jumping gear. They're pioneers. There's not
0: you remember early on a couple, 3 months ago, I think one of the refueling jets ran into the other refueling jet.
4: Yeah,
0: and they crashed.
4: Dangerous deal.
0: But here was the part that got me. The United States military took out the parachutes out of the Air Force, they said, because there's no exit for them to jump out anyhow. And besides, it, statistically, it's one of the safest airplanes. But I wonder if they'll put parachutes back in those things. And, you know, you would think they would have a escape hatch out of the roof of that refueling thing or that big
4: something, boy. But once things start spinning and twisting,
0: I guess
4: you're not force wrong. Going, man, yeah. It might be hard to get out. But so at one point, that plane was perfectly good. What happened?
0: Well, they ran into the back of the other one.
4: No, but you know what I mean. People say, why would you get out of perfectly good? Because things happen.
0: Perfect.
4: How about those two fighter jets that hit each other at the air show a couple of weeks ago? Did you see that?
0: Yeah.
4: But all four of those guys.
0: Man, those things got tangled up in blue. Tangled up together. That was the weirdest thing. And then boom, boom, boom, boom. You see the four pilots eject and they kind of had a flash when they, you know.
4: That
0: was miraculous. Yeah. That was another one where the pilot came up. The rear came up and he just, you know, he didn't hit the air brakes. See what I did? Air brakes. But I don't know, was that Blue? I don't think that was Blue Angels, but it was a couple military guys, right?
4: I forget who it was. I'm going to go check. Hey, you know why we never skydive in the rain, right?
0: Why?
4: The tops of those drops are too pointy. They hurt. Hey, I got one more for you. What's one difference between skydivers and golfers?
0: What?
4: Golfers, you get the whack. Oh, darn. Skydiver, JP. Oh, darn.
0: I'll see you.
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2: Couch, I got some crazy music trivia, brother.
0: Go.
2: Yesterday, you were talking about Rick Derringer and Frankenstein, and you mentioned the Edgar Winter Band, and that was a little before my time, but you mentioned Dan Hartman was in the Edgar Winter Band. He did an awesome song for a soundtrack in 1984. It went to number 6 on the Billboard chart. Do you know what movie that was for?
0: What year?
2: 1984.
0: So it would have been around 83, 84. Dan Hartman wrote I am
2: it was like a rock musical.
0: I have no.
2: It was like a rock
0: musical. No idea.
2: It was a song called I Can Dream About You. It was so good. And it was featured in that movie. And in the movie, they had somebody else singing it.
0: Obviously. I Can Dream. I know. Yeah. Who? Yeah. What movie was it?
2: Streets of Fire. That was the name of the movie.
0: Streets of Fire?
2: Yeah.
0: Oh.
2: But Willem Dafoe was in it, Diane Lane. I don't know. It was kind of a musical rock movie.
0: Yeah.
2: But when you mentioned Dan Hartman, I was like, gosh, I wonder if that's the same Dan Hartman. Because apparently after Edgar Winter, he kind of went the disco pop route, I guess, after he left that band, which was kind of crazy.
0: Hmm.
2: But so, yeah, I thought that was kind of cool. You educated me. He also did a song, remember the movie Fletch with Chevy Chase?
0: Yeah.
2: Apparently he had a Get Out of Town song on that soundtrack, too. So
0: I'll tell you what, there for a while after, you know, after Saturday Night Live and Caddyshack, they offered Chevy Chase every deal he was offered. They paid him a king's ransom, and he made some real clunkers.
2: The best part about Fletch, though, was when he ate the lamb fries in a little diner.
0: I'm going to go out on a limb and say I might have saw that once, but that was the least memorable movie he ever made. He ate what fries?
2: Lamb, L-A-M-B. They called him lamb fries. And he was just shoving them down, and he sees it's delicious. And the one guy goes, you know, those are lamb balls, don't you, boy?
0: Oh, God, I had no idea.
2: But that's my 2 cents for today.
0: All right, man. Take care.
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0: Did you know this song's about a nuclear Armageddon? Looking for songs about nuclear Armageddon. Trump's trying to end nuclear Armageddon on 3-month anniversary of Iran. WNIR, Ken Acker, Norfolk.
1: From ABC News, I'm Michelle Franzen. Hosting members of his cabinet at the White House, President Trump says Iran wants to make a deal and is in negotiating on fumes.
2: Make a deal, I don't think they have a choice.
1: But Iranian state media reports Iran is standing firm in a memo sent to the U.S., making no mention of giving up its nuclear program, and says Iran will continue to control the Strait of Hormuz. ABC's Ian Panel is in Israel with reaction.
3: The White House, the Trump administration, keep voicing optimism that a deal is close at hand. But if you actually look at the facts on the ground, over the last few days, we've seen U.S. strikes in Iran, Iran vowing to retaliate, an increase in Israeli strikes in Lebanon, the Iranian-backed proxy group Hezbollah firing back here in Israel.
1: The CDC continuing to monitor key airports around the country for travelers coming from Central Africa, which is dealing with an Ebola outbreak. At today's cabinet meeting, State Secretary Marco Rubio says his department, along with health officials and airports, are remaining vigilant.
4: We cannot and will not allow any cases of Ebola to enter the United States.
1: The CDC now sending an urgent request for its agency to recruit personnel to help screen travelers at key airports. In Washington state, one person is dead. 9 others are still unaccounted for following that paper mill tank rupture in Longview, south of Olympia. ABC's Melissa Adan is on scene.
5: The facility, which employs about 1,000 people, makes a variety of paper goods. Officials say the 900,000-gallon tank contains white liquor, a mixture of chemicals that can burn the skin or burn the lungs if inhaled. Efforts to find other victims temporarily called off overnight because the chemicals remaining in the tank made it too volatile.
1: A unit of some 2,200 Marines pulling out of the Caribbean following an abnormally long 10-month deployment, which typically lasts 7 months. That unit, which has air, sea, and ground power, scheduled to return home to Camp Lejeune, North Carolina. You're listening to ABC News.
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1: In Southern California, life is returning to normal in Garden Grove after the 6-day scare that a tank full of volatile chemicals would explode at an aerospace company. That incident triggering an evacuation of 50,000 people earlier. The chemical spill, though, has been stabilized.
8: Today, all of the evacuation orders are lifted and the threat of an explosion, fire, or chemical leak are now over. According to fire commanders in Orange County, Kimberly Hansen and her pet turtle are back home.
9: Oh, I was so happy. It was traumatic.
8: All schools in Garden Grove are open again. Orange County's district attorney has launched a criminal investigation into what happened leading to the scare of a massive explosion. Alex Stone, ABC News.
1: Scientists have logged a warming trend across the globe, and now researchers in a study say that could lead to bigger and more damaging hail.
10: Climate change from the burning of fossil fuels should make more high-energy, unstable air, which can help form hail, says a study in the journal Nature. Storms with hail bigger than a large marble pelting roofs, cars, and the ground will increase by the end of the century. Hail generally doesn't kill people, but it does more damage than tornadoes and costs about the same as a couple of hurricanes, says the study by Central Michigan University, costing $10 billion a year in the U.S. and $80 billion globally.
1: ABC's Chuck Sievertson. Severe storms on the march in parts of the South and Mid-Atlantic, with 14 million along the Gulf Coast and Ohio River Valley facing flood alerts. I'm Michelle Franzen. ABC News.
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16: 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Enjoy drink, wine, and beer specials, $4 sliders, $6 wings, $12 cheese board, and $3 off apps, and $2 oysters. A Portage County man sentenced to 11 years in prison at the pleading guilty to charges in connection with a shooting of former Judge John Plyle's home while he was asleep inside with his wife and grandson. Ravetta Police Department investigated and identified William Hale Jones as one of the participants involved in the shooting. Witnesses described Hale Jones' vehicle driving around the neighborhood with its lights off prior to the shooting and indicated the presence of two separate shooters. Flock cameras linked the car to the crime scene, and a proper warrant yielded findings of a gun that matched 11 shell casings found at the scene. Further investigation revealed Hale Jones was the getaway driver for the shooters. Canton police identified a second suspect in Sunday's deadly apartment shooting and issued a warrant for his arrest. U.S. Marshals arrested 30-year-old Daquan Rucker of Akron Monday for his involvement in the shooting of 51-year-old Richard Poole of Canton. Now law enforcement looking for 45-year-old Larry Grimes, who is wanted for murder in connection with Poole's death. Anyone with information regarding Grimes or his whereabouts is asked to contact Canton Police at 330-649-5800. Police say officers responded to the scene around 9 o'clock Sunday in the 800 block of Allen Page Drive Southeast and found Poole inside an apartment shot multiple times. He died at the hospital. The Stowe-Monroe Falls School District considering placing a property tax levy on the November ballot as officials warn of a looming cash shortfall that could leave the district without sufficient funds by 2028. Board members are considering a new property tax levy ranging from 3 to 5.5 mils to replace the current 3.24 mil levy that expires next year. The property tax increase would help the school district cover its rising costs. And so they're now considering a November ballot initiative for an increase in the mill. For local news anytime, go to WNIR.com. WNIR weather, mostly cloudy today with a high of 81. Tonight down to 56, sunny breezy 73 tomorrow. It's 75 degrees at the Talk of Akron, WNIR.
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0: Okay. 330-673-1234. Beautiful weather out there. you're at the side of a swimming pool, give me a call. Give me a call. Tell me what's going on at the swimming pool. I'm looking through here. Let me see here. Not enough money. Florida combos. 271-71. Man, there's... I thought for sure some of the music trivia would get you guys a call in. But I don't blame you. If I was outside too, I'd want to... Let me see what happened on this day in history. Anything important? May 27th, 1930. New York's Chrysler Building is completed. Briefly becoming the world's tallest building. What building eclipsed it the next year? 330-673-1234. Jedediah Smith, one of the nation's most important trapper explorers, is killed by a Comanche tribesman. Jedediah Smith. Is there ever a movie made about him? I don't remember this or even remember learning of this one. In 1887, around 30 Chinese laborers were mining gold in an isolated part of Northeast Oregon when the entire group was gunned down. Called Hell's Canyon Massacre or the Snake River Massacre. Who tried to jump the Snake River in a rocket? 330-673-1234. Man, 1897. I would have never guessed it was that old. Dracula goes on sale in London. 1937, the Golden Gate Bridge opens. You ever been across the Golden Gate Bridge? They've had to put huge nets underneath because so many people would kill themselves out there and jump off of it. Oh, man. I was watching a lot about this. You probably did too. Dunkirk. The British evacuation of Dunkirk turned savage as Germans commit atrocity. On May 27, 1940, units from Germany's SS Death's Head Division battled British troops just 50 miles to the port of Dunkirk in northern France. Okay. On this day in history, in 1941, FDR complains and proclaims an unlimited national emergency in response to Nazi threats, and many Germans were ordered to do their loyalty. That's interesting. 1949, Marilyn Monroe poses for the red velvet nude photo set. 1949, Marilyn posed nude way before Playboy? Who knew? Rock and roll history, if you will. 1963, Bob Dylan released his second album, The Freewheelin' Bob Dylan, which goes on to transform him to a popular local and global phenomenon. Here's one. 40 years ago today, the Super Soaker was invented by an African-American inventor. On May 27, 1986, U.S. Patent Office grants a patent to African-American inventor Lonnie Johnson for his toy design simply called Squirt Gun. After a few name changes, he renamed it the Super Soaker. It would become the best-selling water toy of all time and a must-needed article at Daytona Beach a year later for the wet t-shirt contest. Maybe that was just me. Just like that, you're on the air. Hello.
18: Hey, John, how are you today?
0: I'm good. What's on your mind?
18: I'm guessing that was the Empire State Building, the next building.
0: It was. And yeah. Chrysler then added a 185-foot spire. You remember that? Now, yeah, which was the Empire State Building or the Chrysler Building going to have the Goodyear blimp or the Zeppelin attached to the roof of it? Remember that?
18: Yeah, I don't know which one.
0: I think it might have been the World Trade Center. They were going to fly the Zeppelin. Well, let's see. Zeppelin was 1930. Yeah, the Hindenburg didn't crash until May 10th of 1937, my dad's 10th birthday. I think the World Trade Center was going to be a dirigible landing up there, you know, like, but the winds were so bad and people would fall off and it didn't take off.
18: Yeah, right.
0: You ever been up
18: That's
0: in
18: a great
0: it? Either
18: city.
0: One? You ever?
18: Yeah.
0: Ever been up? Which I've never been in the World Trade. I've never been up in a Chrysler.
18: Yeah, I was there on 9/11, so I'm.
0: You were where on 9/11?
18: I was on a tarmac and just got landed from London, England.
0: Tarmac of what airport?
18: LaGuardia.
0: Really?
18: Yeah. We were supposed to be right next to the second tower at 2:30 in the afternoon. Well, obviously, we never made it. But
0: were you scheduled to go there?
18: Well, we had four employees there. We had a meeting with them.
0: Oh, my.
18: So, yeah, it was a tragic day, and then we had to find a way back to Ohio because that's where we're based at the time in Cleveland. So,
0: yeah. What'd you end up doing?
18: Stood in line for like 3 hours to get a rental car.
0: Oh, I bet.
18: But we made it back. We're one of the fortunate ones.
0: Well, I always remind my kids, you know, every time you drive past a U-Haul, I'd say, you see that white van right there? It says $19 a day. You ever get in a pinch like that? A lot of people don't think to go to U-Haul. You know, that van, of course, it might only get 10 miles a gallon, but, you know, who cares? You know, you could
18: right.
0: rent a U-Haul. Yeah.
18: Exactly. Exactly. Well, thanks for what you do.
0: All right, thank you. WNIR, hello.
19: Is that me?
0: Yep.
19: Evel Knievel.
0: Man, I remember that one. Did he pull the shoot early, do you think? That was the conspiracy.
19: Yeah, I think it was the suit deployed early on him, and he kind of drifted down the side. He didn't get killed. But I don't think he broke any bones that day, but I know he broke a lot of bones.
0: Oh, man, I'll tell you what, man.
19: Before and after that.
0: Man, kids, you tell the kids nowadays about Evel Knievel, what a rock star he was, man.
19: He was. Hey, the non-compete. I've got a little business. I had a salesman one time, and had him sign a non-compete, and he worked there a few years, and he went to leave, and then I realized that the non-compete was no good, because at that time, this is over 20 years ago, there were three things needed to be in place for a non-compete to be enforceable. One was a time frame. You know, you can't go out and sell for 3 years or whatever you want to put in there. There was also a distance, so, you know, you can't go 20 miles or within 20 miles of our shop or our area. And the third one that I didn't know about was compensation. They have to be paid not to compete, and that's negotiable for the salesman at the time for the compensation. So, you know, it could be $500, it could be $5,000, but you have to compensate them not to compete in the area. But the other thing with a non-compete is it's very hard to enforce a non-compete when you go in front of a judge and say, hey, this is how I feed my family, this is how I pay my bills, and you're trying to, you know, you're trying to tie my hands here and not let me do what I do.
0: I thought you were going to say customer list.
19: Well, customer list is fine, but if that customer list is inside of that area.
0: Oh, I see.
19: You can't touch it. But if it's outside the area and it's outside the time frame, so a lot of times it could be, yeah, you can't compete within 20 miles of my shop, but you can go 21 miles. You could compete right now.
0: You know what I'm thinking of? I just thought of this now. Do you remember when George Costanza wanted him to come work for the Mets, but he had a non-compete with the Yankees, and the only way to get out of it was to get fired, and he kept trying to get fired, and he was driving around with the World Series trophy behind his car with a bullhorn, and then he was skin suit guy, or what was that? Remember he was acting like he was a bodysuit guy. He became a big fan.
19: Was he like insulting the owner? He just couldn't get fired. Yeah,
0: yeah. Steinbrenner. Every time he tried to do something, Steinbrenner's like, "We need more dissension. We need something like that." Yeah, it was funny. Yeah. Basically, what's the interesting part for me is State Senator Terry Johnson is a retired osteopathic physician from tiny southern Ohio town of McDermott, Ohio. He reintroduced Senate Bill 301. It replaced 126, okay? And it targets restrictive non-compete clauses that can force healthcare professionals to leave the communities they spent years serving. But here's the thing. The Federal Trade Commission adopted a nationwide ban on most non-compete agreements in 2024, but that was struck down this spring by a federal appellate court. Okay, restoring status quo. So basically, the Supreme Court's going to have to take up our non-competes, you know, a monopoly kind of situation. You know what I mean, but...
19: Well, I can see the hospitals. They invest all the money in the doctors, and then they get the patients, and then the doctor wants to leave. And let's face it, a lot of people will go to a certain facility because their doctor is there. If that doctor leaves, they're comfortable with that doctor. They're likely to go with them, even if it's a half-hour farther drive. So... I get it. The hospital's trying to protect their investments, but again, it goes back to it's hard to enforce. If it, it-

0: 20-25 minutes from my shop.
1: Okay, so you don't see a bunch of Amish buggies flying around on the roads at 5 in the morning like we were talking about last week. You get into Geauga County, you might see some up there, right? If you do, you know.
0: Right. So it's funny you brought up Amish. My wife, I'm kind of a pack rat. Like if I'm not late or I'm not super busy, I will not drive past a garage sale or an estate sale. I'm always stopping in. I want to find that like Eskimo coconut shell I saw when I was a kid on Antique Roadshow that a museum bought for $1 million. So I'm always...
1: Wait a minute, what? An Eskimo coconut shell? What?
0: I don't know.
1: Eskimo coconut shell? They're opening at the Kent Stage this weekend. That'd be a great name for a band.
0: Right, they're like, it's like worth $1 million. I will not...
1: What was it? Was it that, what they call bunker art? Did a military guy carve it while he was in a bunker?
0: Yeah, it was something like that, but it was one of those things I'm like, wow, why can't I find something like that? Or find, like, you know...
1: Oh, yeah. I'll tell you what, you could buy $1 million worth of Beanie Babies today for about 3 cents each.
0: Oh, I've got a suitcase full of them, if you know anybody interested.
1: Oh, no. Oh, my God. What kind of beans... Did we ever figure out what kind of beans are in the Beanie Baby?
0: Are they real beans? I doubt it. It's probably some styrofoam ball or something.
1: Well, that's false advertising if they don't have real beans in them.
0: Try something if it breaks open. You have to
1: What's the best thing you ever bought at a yard sale? That's a good topic.
0: I got a Rolex one time.
1: Really?
0: Really?
1: Real one?
0: Yeah, it was real. Yeah.
1: I have a $10,000. I have a $10,000 Rolex. Okay. It cost me $50 in Hong Kong. It's a knockoff in Hong Kong, right?
0: Oh, it's not a $10,000 Rolex then.
1: Well, it cost me $5,000. My wife and I, $5,000 apiece for tuition and a trip for Ashland University. It's worth $10,000. It cost me $10,000 to get to Hong Kong and back.
0: Listen, those watches, they're worth whatever someone will pay.
1: Well, yeah, I mean,
0: so say anything else. Anyway, back to my Amish story. So I managed an estate sale last year. We just bought a new house, or a new house to us, and I wanted to get the basement refinished. Well, it's like, you know, find somebody that can go, here, finish my basement. I could find somebody that will do the framing, but they won't do the drywall. I could find a guy that will do the drywall, but he won't do the electrical. I could find a guy to do the electrical. You know, I can't find somebody to do it all. So I'm at this estate sale, and I see these Amish guys there. It's like 2 o'clock in the afternoon or something. I just struck up a conversation. I'm like, you guys are done early. I was like, yeah, you know, kind of in between jobs. This is right before the holidays too. I was like, oh, I got you guys finished basements. They're like, yeah, that's what we do. I'm like, you want to go look at what job? And I go, it's right around the corner. So they hopped in their van, they came over, and 3 days later they were working on my basement right before the holidays, and they did a fantastic job. They did everything. I told my buddy, he's like, you got Amish guys doing electrical work? I go, well, yeah, it seems to be okay.
1: Well, they can pull the wire. I can get a guy to plug them.
0: and then I had a rental property. Like, they finished as they're working on the basement, I had a rental property, and this drunk guy ran into the side of my triplex. Tenant calls me at like 1 o'clock in the morning. I go out there, the sheriff's there. Yeah, the guy came out of the bar. And went around the roundabout, thought he was like drifting, and then just boom, ran right into the side of the house, and I had him fix that too. I mean, they did a great job. I mean, they could do it all. I'm like, I'm trying to get a hold of them. I want a new deck. I'm like, guys need to come back. And I knew it when I got them right before the holidays. They were like, hey, we're not busy now. And then I told my wife, I'm like, hey, they could start like Monday.
1: Oh yeah, they come in there like Sherman Take Atlanta, man. They can really throw things.
0: Well, yeah,
1: the kids
0: were on winter break or Christmas break, whatever you want to call it. And so it's kind of, for them, they're kind of like a little upset because, you know, those guys, if they say they're going to be there at 7 o'clock in the morning or 6:30.
1: Oh, yeah, believe me. I know something about, yeah, the Amish.
0: Well,
1: heck, these people that were, you know, got hit on 93 last week, they got hit. The 911 call came in at 5:08 in the morning. You know, and where they came from, Holmes County, we figured at 8 miles an hour, it took them 3 hours to get up there. They're trying to go fishing with a boat on the roof of the Amish buggy at 5 in the morning. Craziness.
0: Yeah, I listen to you all the time. I heard about that. I mean,
1: did these guys come to work on those e-bikes and ask to charge their e-bike on your house?
0: Yeah.

0: They have a van. They got a guy that drives them everywhere. The only problem I had with the guy that drove them is he would park out on the road and he didn't know what an ashtray was. He thought my front yard was an ashtray.
1: But that was the
0: guy driving them, the Yankee. That wasn't the officer guy.
1: Yeah.
0: But yeah, I mean they did great. But don't get me wrong. I have an aunt that lives in Burton, and she goes, just because you're Amish doesn't mean you're a great carpenter. I mean, you could be Amish and be a bad carpenter, but I guess I just got lucky, and these guys did a really good job. So.
1: Well, yeah, anyway, my judge of a carpenter is if they got most of their fingers. That's pretty good, you know.
0: So here's the thing. My judge of a carpenter is, like, how much material is left over. Like, I went and bought this floor material, and they figured 10% waste. And they got done, and the guys did the measurements for me. They got done. I've got, like, all these extra boxes, and that's that 10% waste. They didn't waste anything. They're not making a lot of mistakes.
1: Oh, that's
0: interesting. They're not wasting material. Yeah. I've got all these boxes in the basement that we carried down there. I just haven't gotten around to taking them back. I probably won't ever take them back, but whoever buys the house next time can have them. I'll hide them all out. Hide them in that corner.
1: All right, yard sale guy. You earned a nickname, yard sale guy.
0: All right, man. Appreciate it.
1: All right, brother. We'll see you. WNIR, hello.
2: Is that me?
1: Yes.
2: Great. Hold on. Let me get you on this. Hey, you know, the thing you might not know about that, the only reason I do is because my buddy told me.
3: About the Super Soaker?
1: What about it?
3: That was actually originally supposed to be like a NASA thing. It was supposed to be some kind of propulsion for outer space or something. They turned it into a water gun.
1: Where'd you ever hear that?
3: The guy was in. That's what it was originally.
1: Okay.
3: Supposed to be with some kind of outer space propulsion or whatever.
1: Well, that makes sense.
3: But back to the brass tacks of things. We're talking about all this fraud, waste, and stuff, and I want to see corporate welfare go away, because otherwise, if they get rid of corporate welfare alone, you could get every man, woman, child that works, maybe even, like $200 a month. There's your gas problem. Gas wouldn't be a thing if I had a $200 check coming in every month because they screwed that up.
1: All right, define corporate welfare.
3: Corporate welfare, that's money that the federal and state and local governments, amounting to $230 billion a year. Okay, 181 or 151 or something from federal, and the rest comes from state and local. It's just welfare. It's money they give successful companies that don't need it. They're not hurting. It's not bailouts. It's not for anything else. We get zero benefit from it other than zero benefit from it. We get nothing from it except for, because we have to support that. That's our tax dollars they're giving to those corporations, and they don't need to. This is the part I don't understand. They don't need the money. Quit giving it to them. It's of no benefit. All it's doing is paying huge bonuses. And, wait a minute. Maybe there's another list that those same companies that get all that money, what other list could they possibly be the top of, Couch? What could it be?
1: The top earners on Wall Street?
3: No, it isn't. You know what it is? It's the top donators to the political parties.
1: Oh.
3: Duh. Think about it. What an easier way to give yourself money is to give stupid amounts of cash to corporations that don't need it.
1: And well, then listen.
3: Stupid
1: listen.
3: Amounts of cash back. They're the same.
1: I'm going to tell you for the 14th time, you got to get rid of. Here's the only hope. Trump might be able to get rid. We're going to find out here in a month or so if two of the long and the two Supreme Court justices are replaced by Trump. Then he could reverse Citizens United of 2010 and allow all that money that gave us the First Energy, $61 million, and ended in a hung jury. I mean, you got to get rid of Citizens United because that really let the money flow from the corporations to these big political
3: actors. I don't care what you got to do to do it. Not my problem, okay? That's the whole thing, too. It's not our problem. I mean, it's our problem. It's not our...
1: Yeah, but what about the corporations to say, if you don't give us tax breaks, we're going to move to China like we did it, you know, with all the rubber factories? What happened to Akron when they moved out?
3: Send them tickets, because you won't be able to import your stuff because I will tariff you to death. Well, I'll fix that. That's an easy fix. Trump taught us that.
1: Oh, yeah?
3: Just make it so it's not... you know, at any price, you know, unless they just have slaves, which is pretty much what it is anyway. I can't believe that we continue to, you know, everybody wants to talk about all this SNAP card welfare and blah, blah, blah, blah, blah from food. You know, you're probably right. There's a lot of fraud in it. You know, everybody knows there is. But are you kidding me? Why don't we go after the improper billing? Like I said, I got a buddy that's in the hospital a lot. Every single time he goes, he checks his bills. Every single time he goes, except maybe a couple, they're not charging properly. They're charging for things that didn't happen, you know, charging for stuff he didn't do, you know, wasn't done, you know, stuff like that. And so it's
1: okay.
3: It's not just the end user, you know, the poor people, the hungry people, the people that can't fend for themselves. It's the people in charge of that.
1: Okay.
3: You know what I mean? Mm-hmm. And I still don't see anybody with cuffs on. So how long does it take? You know what I'm saying? How long does it take? There's obvious that it happens. They have a whole whatever you call it in accounting, when you like a whole whatever they call that whole name, whatever, it's improper payments. You know, that's another like 180 billion or something every year.
1: Right.
3: Where they just sent the money to the wrong place or what. So, you know, that's what I'm saying. We're over a quarter of a trillion.
1: Yep.
3: Just talking about two small little things.
1: Okay.
3: You know.
1: All right.
3: That's all.
1: All right. Take care. I'll see you. We'll be right back.
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1: And just like that, good afternoon. You're on the air.
6: Hi, Couch.
1: Hey.
6: Hey, you were referencing songs earlier. Wham, bam, thank you, ma'am. That's an older expression than David Bowie had. I have a book here on the nose art of airplanes, World War II.
1: Yeah.
6: It was on a bomber.
1: Oh, yeah, that goes way back. That goes back into the juke joints of the 20s, I think.
6: Yeah, I just wondered if somebody saw that somewhere on a plane or whatever, you know. And yeah, it just it's an older expression than I ever thought as a kid listening to that song or anything.
1: Can you think of, I got a list of 30 nuclear war songs. Songs about nuclear war that go back 50, 60 years. Can you think of one?
6: 99 Luftballoon.
1: That's a good, yeah. Nina, 99 yeah. Luftballoon. In the 80s, man, every other song had a nuclear undercurrent with Reagan and Gorbachev and, you know. And Mike and the Mechanics or yeah, Genesis?
6: I think it was them running, get to the basement, take your gun and ammunition.
1: He might have. I know that Genesis had one where the video had the Muppets of, they had like Muppets of Ronnie and Nancy in bed and all that.
6: Right.
1: Yeah.
6: Right.
1: No, the one that got me was Timbuk 3, The Future So Bright. I gotta wear shades 40 years ago. Okay.
6: Oh, wow.
1: That's about a nuclear flash. You know, I didn't know that.
6: Oh, yeah. I mean, we were, you know, I grew up in that, you know, the drills and the, you remember the signs, the fallout shelter here?
1: This is the thing. I think this is my point. This is what is lost with the younger generation. They have no idea. Oh, okay, boomer. We're not going to get nuked. And if we do, who cares? They're going to fry us. We need gasoline to come back to where it was. They have no clue on what Trump is actually trying to do, stopping us from nuclear proliferation, do they?
6: No. He just a minute ago on TV threatened Oman. A company named Oman, I think, said if they don't straighten up, I'm going to pound them too.
1: Well, now why would Oman is right there on the point of the Strait of Hormuz? You got UAP side and Oman on the other.
6: I don't know. He just called him out 15 minutes ago.
1: What did he call him out about?
6: I don't know. Their behavior. He said they better straighten up or they're going to get it.
1: Oman?
6: Yeah.
1: That doesn't track. If anybody knows what my current caller is talking about, what did Trump say about Oman?
6: I'm serious, he said it. I couldn't believe it.
1: Oh, no. Well, he's sitting there holding court. I was watching him at lunchtime, and J.D. was talking about fraud and whatever. God knows what Trump will say at one of those roundtables. You talk about the most transparent presidency. Say what you will, but, sometimes I'm like, man, Donald, why don't you keep your big mouth shut? Why do you go on there and televise these, with these private discussions? Sometimes you can be too transparent.
6: Oh, absolutely. Did you see Biden is suing for they have a Freedom of Information Act?
1: I've talked about it 10 o'clock. 11 o'clock, noon, and at 1 o'clock, nobody else. Biden, hold on a minute here. Tampon Tim skips Memorial Day party to party with George Floyd supporters at George Floyd Park rather than going to Memorial Day. Where is it? Al Green got kicked out of the House. Trump gathers cabinet. Where is that about Biden? Biden classified Corvette files. The interview between him and his ghostwriter, they're stopping to have the audio with the ghostwriter. What's that all about?
6: Well, I think secrets will be revealed. He probably spoke out loud things he shouldn't have.
1: Yeah, just like he did with the Ukraine. You don't fire that guy, I'm going to get $1 billion. No time. Right.
6: But they'll never do anything to him. He's like Junior Soprano, if you ever watched that. He went to court and just said, I don't remember anything.
1: I didn't see nothing.
6: An old man.
1: Right. That's like Uncle Leo on Seinfeld when he was shoplifting books. I'm old. I didn't know what I was doing.
6: Well, I'm getting closer every day. Maybe.
1: Amen.
6: Get me some five fingers.
1: All right. Well, I'll have my crack research team tell me what Trump said about Oman. I don't know what that's all about.
6: Thank you. Great show.
1: All right. Thank you.
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1: WNIR, hello.
10: Hello, John. How are you?
1: Good, thank you.
10: So, yes, that caller was correct. He was talking about several issues over in the Middle East. So I wanted to kind of change the way we're going with today. I kind of have some concerns about the Akron. Have you heard anything about the Akron Public Schools?
1: What about them?
10: Well, it's $11 million in deficit.
1: Yeah.
10: Well, and that's a serious situation. You know, having parents that were teachers, you know, I don't think anybody's taking this seriously. You know, we've never been in deficit like this with the Akron Public Schools. And that's a little scary. I mean, do you agree?
1: Scary how?
10: Well, we don't want to be closing schools. They've already combined Garfield and Kenmore.
1: Well, why are they building a new Kenmore?
10: Well, because there's nothing in Kenmore.
1: Why do they close Kenmore down and they build? Why are they adding a $100 million addition to North High School?
10: Because North High School is a big enough school that it can take in the students that live in that immediate area.
1: Well, they said, and I talked about it for a couple of days, 2 or 3 weeks ago, in a row, and I didn't get, you know, they were laying off 100 employees in Akron. I don't know how many teachers were getting laid off. Teachers are always the last ones to get laid off.
10: You know, it's horrible when you lay a teacher off because they usually have a certain amount of years in, and they're not, you know, they're only eligible for their pension for the biggest 3 years that they have under the retirement system.
1: Okay.
10: But I must have been in court when you were discussing this topic. I think it's a very serious topic, and I want to throw it out to your viewers. You know, we need to contact.
1: Nobody cares about Akron schools. I talk about it all the time, bring it up. With the talk of Akron, nobody calls in about Akron schools.
10: Nobody calls about Akron.
1: The only thing they call in about is Akron schools needs more metal detectors, and they need more discipline, and they need. Well, I brought up yesterday my poll question all day yesterday, not one call. The city of Akron. Is they're going to be running speed zones in the school, Akron schools, in the summertime because it might be 4 or 5 kids doing summer school or eating summer lunches. Should the school zones be 20 miles an hour during restricted hours 12 months out of the year? Was my question. Not one call.
10: Now, I agree with you on that. I think if it's in summer and you're not going to have the percentage of students like near North High School. I live in North Akron. I live right near Talmadge. Mm-hmm. I live out in that area, but I have an Akron address.
1: Mm-hmm.
10: But I can tell you that, you know, as a former educator, that I definitely don't understand why, you know, nobody wants to deal with this problem until, hey, all of a sudden, our population's going down in Akron. We never had these issues in the 1980s or the 1990s because our population was much higher. And I noticed when I watched the mayor's state of address for the city of Akron, he didn't have a lot to say about the school board, you know, which really surprised me. You know, they don't even have most of the Akron Police Department. They have very few officers that are actually skilled on the radar system, which they use in the cruisers. Most cops in Akron do not have radars in their cars. I don't know if you know that or not. Now, it's not like Kent or North Canton or that's about it. Kent, North Canton, these smaller townships and these smaller agencies, most of the cars are equipped with radar. It's called, I forget the name of it. It's something like LADAR or something like that. And it's a very accurate laser system. But no, Akron does not have, and I've said that for years, they, as much money as we put into the officers' pay and all this other stuff, why don't we do enforcement in the city of Akron with radar? Nobody seems to want to discuss that either. I've called the mayor's office, wanted to have a meeting. Canton PD, I kudos to them. They went out 2 years ago and they got 15 radar units, and they have radar units. They have cars up that go to calls, but in the meantime, in between calls, they have cars that are making traffic stops, and that's wonderful.
1: Where do you see it? Where do you stand on a school resource officer?
10: I think we need them. I don't think things are safe like they used to be. You know, back in the 1980s, New York City went and they put metal detectors on all of the schools. And the big thing about that, my dad used to always say, was half the teachers that came to work were the ones who got in trouble because they were bringing guns to school. It wasn't necessarily the students. It was the teachers. And they had a teacher in Akron that actually did the same thing. And he was caught carrying a small 38 in his briefcase. And he was disciplined. And he took early retirement.
1: Schools in Ohio, I don't know about Akron, I doubt it, but mainly the rural areas where the closest law enforcement might be, you know, 20 miles away by a sheriff. They're allowing school employees with concealed carry training in certain hours to actually carry firearms at the school.
10: Well, I think they should be absolutely allowed to carry firearms because they've had shootings in schools and things like that. But another topic I wanted to bring up, if I could really quickly, is I just recently had an experience with some of the medical transportation companies. I'm in my 60s. And these medical transportation companies have no training. They have no background investigations. They have no fingerprints that are being taken. I found this all out this morning. And I was surprised at the state of Ohio. People in driving vehicles that are taking our relatives, mothers, sisters, daughters, who are on disability, Medicaid, Medicare, and they're going to hospital visits. You know, most of these companies, from what I was told by the state of Ohio, are not required. The only thing that they're required to do is pass a vehicle inspection. And that is it. And that's a one-year vehicle inspection when they get started, and then they have random ones. But some of these people that are coming over here, from what I was told, don't even have driver's licenses, John. They don't have driver's licenses. And they're being paid under the table. And I'm not going to say any names, but they're very reputable. Very reputable. And this is, so if your mother or your father or your sister who may be handicapped, it has to go to a doctor's appointment and you're working at the news station and your wife is working, taking care of your farm, for example, and your daughter's in school or she's got a job, oh, we'll just have a transportation company come out and pick them up. Well, you listen to me, callers, you better do a thorough investigation with these companies because they're not all up to the par with the state of Ohio.
1: Okay.
10: And anybody who doesn't believe me, get on the internet. Look it up.
1: Appreciate it. I got to go. Call again.
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12: Good afternoon, Mr. Kausberner. How you doing,
1: What's
12: sir?
1: Up, Rock Hill?
12: Hey, about garage sale findings. I've only found one thing out in my time at garage sale that was actually worth anything. I'm not even sure what it's really worth, to tell you the truth. The first time we were garage sailing about 30-some years ago, and down by Ron Myers Lake, Canton, and this woman had a coffin flag, and it was her husband.
1: Rock Hill, why do you always hang up on yourself? A coffin flag. That I don't know what happened. WNIR, hello. Call back,
13: hey,
1: Rock
13: Hill.
1: Hey, how you doing? What's up?
13: I have been editing video, so I haven't been able to listen because I got to sync sound and pictures. So I don't know where you were at with the band or music about nuclear war, because I had a couple, but I didn't know. I don't know if there was.
1: All right, well, old timer said, we'll meet again at the end of this song, at the end of Dr. Strangelove.
14: Meet again. Don't know where.
1: All right, but here's what. So I allowed it because it's technically a song, not about nuclear Armageddon, but during Dr. Strangelove. The lady singing that, what band named a song after her?
13: I don't even know who that is, so.
1: Okay. The 30 nuke. Timbuk 3, the future's so bright, I gotta wear shades, is about a nuclear bomb flash. Did you know that?
13: Yeah. How about War Pig? Black Sabbath.
1: Kate Bush, The Clash, War Pigs, Steely Dan, King of the World, I knew that one, Bowie, Megadeth, Rust in Peace, War Pig, Scorpions, Wind of Change.
13: Project.
1: What's that?
13: Yeah, I had that on my list. How about the Manhattan Project by Rush?
1: Rush, Distant Early Warning, is that Manhattan? Is that the same one?
13: No, it's a different song.
1: Oh.
13: It's on Power Windows.
1: No. Maybe I need a better list. We need a bigger boat.
13: How about I melt with you?
1: That's on here. Yeah. I'll stop the world and melt with you. Yeah, that's on here.
13: And they use it for, I think they use it for a candy commercial now.
1: Oh. You know what it gets me? Got me. A few years ago when it was Corvette's anniversary, and during a football NFL game, they had Little Red Corvette by Prince. Prince had a nuclear song, too. Little Red Corvette, if you look up the meaning of what Prince was talking about, had nothing to do with, cars.
13: Of course not. Cake by the Ocean has nothing to do with eating cake either.
1: Dirty girl, you. I like it. In Excess, hey. Guns in the Sky, Future So Bright, Men at Work, It's a Mistake. We already had that one picked. You know, do you remember that? It's a Mistake. I thought, I couldn't understand, what's the guy with the crazy eye, the lead singer of Men at Work, Colin? Anyhow, I couldn't understand. When I first heard that song, I thought it said Midsummer's Day. That's a whole nother topic of misheard lyrics. I always thought It's a Mistake was called Midsummer's Day, was what I, you know.
13: Is that like there's a bathroom on the right?
1: There's a bath. Kate Bush, Breathing. The only song I know from hers, that Running Uphill that I hated, and then that was in Stranger Things. Yeah. I don't see. What War Pigs? I thought War Pigs was this. What was the Pink Floyd song from Wish You Were Here? Was it that War Pig? Was that War Pigs? I don't know that one.
13: What, by Black Sabbath?
1: Yeah.
13: Or Iron Man?
1: I know Iron Man, of course. Metallica, Blackened. Metallica had a couple, three in here. Justice with Fire, Fight Fire with Fire. All right, anyhow.
13: Yeah, there's quite a few. One more thing, though, that non-compete that you were talking about with the doctors, you know, I was thinking about my dad, and, you know, he went through cancer. He had two different kinds of cancer. He had a triple A. If he would have had this, you know, if his doctor, because, you know, we were happy with the people that treated him for the most part, I can't imagine him trying to find another doctor or even his primary care who would update himself on all of the surgeries that he has had to have.
1: Right.
13: You know, just because, you know, so I don't, you know, the non-compete for doctors, that's not fair to patients at all. You know, when you develop a relationship, especially when you get older and, you know, your symptoms start to multiply and compound each other, and you know you can't go to the same doctor because you know there's a not you know he's 100 miles away and you just can't get there anymore. What kind of logic is that? That's not caring for people, that's caring for the dollar. So I think it's really a bad idea.
1: Well, I don't know, we'll have to see what happens. Senate Bill 301 in Columbus will target restrictive non-compete clauses that can force healthcare professionals to leave communities they spent years serving. Federal Trade Commission 2 years ago did a nationwide ban on most non-compete agreements, but that rule was later struck down in an appellate court in federal. The Supreme Court of the United States is going to rule on this. That's it, plain and simple. Hey, it's great to hear from you, but I got to go for the 2 o'clock news.
13: Take care.
1: All right, you too. Bye-bye. We'll be back.
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1: Is that a dumb? No, not Dumb and Dumber. That's in Tommy Boy. Remember Tommy Boy sleeping in a dog slobbering all over? It's 2 o'clock on the Talk of Akron, WNIR, Ken Akron.
18: From ABC News, I'm Michelle Franzen. Sticking points remain between the U.S. and Iran over the Strait of Hormuz and Iran's nuclear ambitions. President Trump at a cabinet meeting today says Iran wants to make a deal, but he won't sign just any agreement. Iran, according to state media, has signaled in a memo to the U.S. it will continue to patrol the strait. ABC News contributor and retired Lieutenant General Doug Lute says the ceasefire is in a fragile position in the first place, and the U.S. is also patrolling that critical waterway.
19: There's always the hazard that there'll be an outbreak of violence if one side or the other feels threatened. And this, of course, is what we've seen in the last couple of days. So this negotiation, if we get to that stage, will always be played out under the backdrop of the potential of an outbreak in violence.
18: The CDC sending an urgent bulletin for its agency to recruit personnel to help screen passengers coming from Central Africa for any potential signs of Ebola. That according to an internal email obtained by ABC News. ABC's Faith Abube is at Atlanta Hartsfield-Jackson International Airport with more.
20: The Atlanta airport is one of only three entry points right now where U.S. citizens coming in from Ebola-impacted area can fly into. JFK will start tomorrow. However, right now, the CDC is asking for volunteers, asking for help to screen these passengers, check their temperature, scan for the virus before they can walk through those doors and into the community.
18: In New Jersey today, protests taking place outside Delaney Hall detention outside Newark. Demonstrators and Democratic lawmakers calling for the ICE facility to close or for detainees to receive basic necessities. Protesters allege human rights violations. One demonstrator, Carol, explained why she's speaking out.
21: I feel that everybody has a right to life and liberty. The people in this detention center did nothing wrong.
18: On Wall Street today, stocks are mixed. 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
18: Today, Matthew Perry's former live-in assistant will be sentenced in connection with the fatal dose of ketamine that led to an overdose death for the Friends star. Prosecutors say Kenneth Iwaswamis injected Perry with multiple doses of that drug per day. Here's ABC's Trevor Ault.
24: They say in late October of 2023, Iwamasa injected Perry with ketamine at 8:30 in the morning and then again at 12:45 p.m., and approximately 40 minutes later, Mr. Perry asked Iwamasa to prepare the jacuzzi for Mr. Perry and told Iwamasa, shoot me up with a big one. After that third injection, they claim Iwamasa left to run errands and returned to find the Friends star face down in the jacuzzi.
18: New York Knicks fans still celebrating the team's trip to the finals, but many have to cheer them on from afar with ticket prices for the championship games soaring.
25: This one was all New York from the jump.
26: WABC sportscaster Ryan Field was one of the thousands celebrating the Knicks' first trip to the finals since 1999 on Monday when they beat the Cleveland Cavaliers, but you'll have to be as rich as superfans Spike Lee and Timothy Chalamet if you have any hopes of seeing the Knicks in person at Madison Square Garden when the finals begin. The least expensive seats we could find for Game 1 next week were about $2,000.
18: ABC Sherry Preston, the Knicks waiting to see what team they'll face. The San Antonio Spurs lead the Oklahoma City Thunder 3-2 in the series. Game 6 is tomorrow night on the Spurs home court. Michelle Franzen, ABC News.
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3: 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An Akron man found guilty of murdering another man during a party on Darrow Road. Martinez Williams found guilty in Summit County Court for the murder of Ontario Bailey in May 2025. The murder occurred after police say Williams shot Bailey as he tried to remove Martinez from the party. Martinez apparently one of several unruly individuals at the apartment and was asked to leave. Police say that he was being removed. Williams pulled out a gun and shot Bailey. Bailey died a short time later at the hospital. Williams ran from the scene but turned himself in to officers the following day. And police say he confessed to the shooting. He has been found guilty. Sentencing upcoming. Emergency services in Portage County now restored after an hours-long disruption overnight. The outage affected 911 calls to police and fire departments in the county. All 911 services in Portage County now are back up and running. Canton police have identified a second suspect in Sunday's deadly apartment shooting and issued a warrant for his arrest. U.S. Marshals on Monday arrested 30-year-old Daquan Rucker of Akron for his involvement in the shooting death of 51-year-old Richard Poole. Now, law enforcement looking for 45-year-old Larry Grimes of Canton, who is also wanted in connection to Poole's death. Anyone with information regarding Grimes' whereabouts asked to contact Canton Police at 330-649-5800. For the first time in a long time, there will be no pro golf tournament out of the Firestone Country Club. The Beacon reports that this year's College Senior Championship will end a run of professional golf at the Firestone Country Club. This comes as talks continue about the golf course and other golf properties being sold as part of a $3 billion deal. Beginning next year, the PGA Tour will host the annual Senior Championship at Newport Beach Country Club in Newport Beach, California. Firestone has hosted a PGA golf event every year since 1954. For local news anytime, go to WNIR.com. WNIR weather this afternoon, overcast at 81, tonight down to 56, sunny and breezy 73 tomorrow. It's 79 degrees at the Talk of Akron, WNIR.
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0: Well, it's a beautiful day here in Northeast Ohio. I wonder what the weather's like in Texas. Identify yourself, caller.
1: Well, I'd say it's warm and very red. How's that?
0: Is this Sheriff Bruce Zukowski of the Portage County Sheriff's Department? Where are you?
1: I am actually in Akron right now, trying to help some of the Summit County people think a little bit better with the red side of things with Senator John Houston.
0: Oh, you're in. Okay, I thought you were down at the border, or did you get back?
1: I got back. Yeah, I was down there just a couple of weeks ago. I actually had to. My podcast guy got that all together for me.
0: Oh, got it. Okay. And what are you? So you're telling the folks over in Summit County how they can, you know, do things like we do in Portage County, huh?
1: Exactly. That's exactly what I'm trying to do. Yep. I got Brian Williams over here, the head of the GOP, and he's a great person. And they're trying real hard to get some common sense stuff.
0: I didn't know John. Where's I didn't know John Husted was in town. I didn't see that on his daily feed.
1: Yeah, he's over here at the old feed mill over here.
0: Oh, okay. So
1: Quaker Square. Yep.
0: Yeah, Quaker Square. Yeah, they got big plans for the Quaker Square there. I'm really excited to see what they do down there.
1: Yeah.
0: And what are you guys talking about?
1: Well, this was just really, it was a luncheon for him today, just supporting him and some of the other people who are running, will be running here in the midterm in November.
0: Right. And is Brian hat in the ring still? Brian Williams?
1: I don't know. He's the head of the GOP.
0: Brian was, he'd been around forever. I didn't think, okay, so you're just over there with the Republican. I got you. You're there supporting and raising
1: money. Senator Houston, yes.
0: Well, John Houston is going to need, well, he's got the national GOP. Of 2 weeks ago, I'd mentioned that they had pledged 60 or 70 million for him to go against Sherrod Brown, and he's going to need every dime he can. But I think he'll do well, but we'll have to see how.
1: I think so, too.
0: I really do.
1: He's got 50 years of corruption with Sherrod Brown. And, Senator Houston, they don't have the money. The Republican GOP does not have the money the Democrats do.
0: Well, did you see John's 30-second commercial on 52 years of Sherrod Brown, like a game show? It was a very effective commercial. I played it last week.
1: Yep, that was funny.
0: Okay. Well, tell, you got me laughing, Bruce, like you always do.
1: Okay.
0: tell John Husted, give me a call sometime. I'd like to have him on. Okay.
1: I will do that.
0: Give him my cell number. I'm sure he has, but give it to him again and tell him to give me a shout whenever he gets a moment, okay?
1: I will, yep.
0: All right, brother. It's good to hear from you. Okay, take care. Keep up. Keep fighting a good fight for us, Bruce. Okay, there he goes. WNIR, hello. You're on the air.
2: Well, got the garage door opener put together. But, when your guy that you got to do stuff is as old as you, you ever watch two old men trying to do something? It is a shame.
0: I'm thinking of the two old guys, Waldorf and Halstead or whatever, the two old guys and the Muppets up there. That's what I visualize, you guys yelling at each other. I didn't know you got a garage door opener.
2: Oh yeah, it broke. The garage door is wood and it's made in 16 foot length.
0: It probably weighs 400,000 pounds.
2: Yes, it does. And I boinged my back early in the spring, and then I made a mistake of looking at the x-ray of my back, and it seems to hurt worse since I looked at that picture, John.
0: Yeah. When'd you get a week back?
2: Oh, about a week back. Two students, one more and we'll make three. No, it's a shame. Getting old sucks. It just does.
0: Yeah. I think it was No Country for Old Men, or one of those movies. He said, this getting old isn't for wimps, man.
2: I mean, we're wily enough, but we just can't do nothing with the wily.
0: I heard that. Well, so did you have a garage door? So all you really got to do is change the top equipment kind of thing, and probably a new arm to come down to the door, right?
2: And if I would have been creative, I would have gotten a ladder out, and the old one's repairable. I put the chain back on. I thought it broke the pulley off the top, you know, the control unit.
0: Yeah.
2: But it didn't. It just slipped it. So, but this one's, they'll have two lights instead of just one old dim bulb.
0: Uh-huh.
2: And I'll have a controller in the car because the old lady that lived here, I'm not giving him these. I'm just going to take these, I guess. And
0: really?
2: Yeah. So I had to get out of the car in the rain anyway to push the button inside the garage. But it'll be nice. It'll be nice when we get it done. He has trouble with his balance because of, he don't know what it is. And with my essential tremor and my back, you know, can't hear. What? And he mumbled. And, oh, my God, it was funny. The only thing we could do was laugh.
0: Well, did you get your garage door installed?
2: Hmm?
0: Did you get your garage door installed, or you're in the process of it?
2: Yeah, we got it all put together. We got it apart. I have to cut some bolts off where the mount went because they put it through wood. Then over time, when we tried to put a wrench on it to come out, they were spinning. So we had to pull that off the wall and, you know, blah, blah, and woof, woof. It's always blah, blah, and woof, woof.
0: Right.
2: Okay? So...
0: Well, you know, the guy said he was he goes to garage sales. That was the topic. A guy called in. He's like, man, I go to garage. And he found a couple Amish guys. Said, how would you like to refurbish my basement? 2 days later, they were out and done. Maybe you need some. Do Amish guys know about garage door openers? I'm sure they do.
2: Well, how could they?
0: Why not?
2: It's electric.
0: Well, that's what he was saying. His buddies goes, well, the Amish guys do electric? He goes, no, but they'll pull the wire, the hard part, you know? They know how to do electric, trust me.
2: Well, we'll get it. We were going to do it in the spring, but every other day, hail. Possible hail.
0: Yeah. I got news for you, brother. We're... 80 degrees today, sunny, 72 tomorrow. Friday, 77, sunny. Saturday, 73, sunny, sunny, sunny through next Tuesday. We're going to be just beautiful for in the upper to mid-70s through next Tuesday, if it holds.
2: Yeah.

0: ones we get nowadays.
1: They had softball size. I don't think I've ever heard of a softball size in Ohio. I've heard of them, but you know.
0: Not in Ohio.
1: No.
0: And I walked outside. I was going to try to put something over the cars, and that hailstorm, man, that stuff was hitting me, and I said, you're on your own.
1: You know what? That was on reruns, and it was that scene where the preacher's holding a gun up. I got a question about that scene, okay?
0: Okay.
1: The preacher is there, and he's like, we need to let our new sheriff try, and the Bible explodes in his hand.
0: Well, somebody shot a hole through it.
1: Yeah, but I mean, you know that that was some kind of explosive device, but how did they do that? It looked like a shotgun blast went right through that. That's what I it's kind of funny. When you see a movie enough time, you could see the details you never noticed before. So when I knew that was coming, I looked at that Bible to see if I could see any, like, electronics on it, or, like, did somebody push a button or whatever. I wonder how they blew that Bible up.
0: M80.
1: Yeah, but it's right next to his fingers. I've had M80s go off in proximity of my hand, and it'll sting, brother.
0: I'll tell you a story. We used to get drunk down in my buddy's basement. We'd drink Rolling Rock beer, play with guns, play with instruments, rock and roll instruments. And he was a motorcyclist, and he had his old motorcycle helmet down there. He says, let's tape one of those to my helmet. Hold my beer. Literally said, hold my beer. And he was sitting on a three-legged stool. Okay? We got behind stuff because we didn't know what was going to happen. And that dummy, he says, light it. And everybody was ducking. It went bam. And it didn't. We thought it might crack the helmet or blow it apart. But it didn't. But the force, or him jumping, he broke all three legs off the three-legged stool, and he is shaking.
1: Oh, I bet you his ears were ringing until the cows came
0: home. Helmet around him would protect him some from the concussion anyway, but my God, we were so crazy. It's a wonder I got the whole day.
1: Amen.
0: Maybe that's why I can't walk.
1: That's right.
0: So we had a sweep, and the people up in New York were just going bananas, you know, and now those guys have how many days to rest before the western part of the country's...
1: What are you talking about? You had a sweep
0: basketball.
1: Of what? What?
0: Basketball.
1: Oh, the New York Knickerbockers. Did you hear ABC in the last top of the hour? They said the average ticket's $50,000. They haven't been there in this century.
0: Yeah. It's the idea that... You know,
1: you're sticking to your guns that the Cavaliers got the old green weenie because they're a small media market and they want to give it to New York City. Okay.
0: There was no big draw. There was no LeBron. There's no Kobe.
1: Now, if you said that, you know what? Barkley came out whatever one day. I didn't see that. I just read the sports headline that Phil had laying here. Barkley said LeBron needs to go back to the Cavaliers next year. And he goes, LeBron, if LeBron's on that team, the Cavs team, because let's be honest, he's a player coach, okay? Because that Cleveland Cavaliers coach is worthless as, what do you say, kickstand on a tank or something. I'm not impressed by that Cavalier. He doesn't teach him how to do bounce passes and basic stuff. But Barkley said we need LeBron back as a Cavalier, so we'll see.
0: Well, Lenny Wilkins?
1: Yeah, that's it. You know, you're right. Lenny Wilkins, yeah. Mm-hmm. He was a Hall of Fame player and coach, I think, yeah.
0: Yes, and he knew how to handle the team. He knew how to handle young guys. And, you know, you can't have everything all the time. You know, like Tito, he's for coaching for the Reds now, and they thought he was on his last leg. So,
1: I didn't know that. I thought he retired when he left.
0: He did retire because he was having the stomach ailments and old people stuff. And
1: he's back in Boston where he won a couple Worlds.
0: He's in Cincinnati.
1: Really?
0: Yeah.
1: I'll be darned. I did not know that. Look at you schooling me on sports.
0: Well, hey, I was brought up, you know, the TV belonged to my dad. Okay, that's my TV. Watch what I want to watch.
1: Speaking of the remote controls, we were our dad's remote controls, weren't we?
0: Boy, when he got that

0: color TV. He had remote control and everything. Look at that picture. Look at that picture. Until it crapped out. And then he opened up the back with his wooden spoon. He said, oh, it's a different world in here.
1: Tubes and wires. Yeah. Yeah. All right.
0: No tubes.
1: All right, man. Well, keep in touch. Good luck with your garage door opener. I got to roll.
0: Yeah,
1: right, see you. WNIR, hello.
2: Hello, John.
1: Hey, what's up?
2: You just mentioned Quaker Square. When I was single, that was that restaurant down in the basement. Something in the square.
1: Tavern.
2: You remember?
1: Tavern in
2: Tavern,
1: the
2: yeah.
1: Yeah, Tavern. They had two or three, but that was nice down in there, wasn't it? Yeah.
2: It's a shame that that went out of business, because like I said...
1: Well, here's what happened is... The University of Akron got Quaker Square, and they were going to, no offense to my friends at the University of Akron, but they'd screw up a one-car funeral, the university leadership sometimes.
2: I agree.
1: And they didn't know what to do with it, and then they had the Depot restaurant. That Depot's where my dad and Uncle Glenn got on the train to go to Great Lakes for the World War II, and we used to eat there when Dad and Mom would come to town. We loved it. I didn't work there, but I had a girlfriend that worked in there at one of the places, and I used to go down and get her and walk her back, you know. But that would have been in the 80s in its heyday, you know. But I don't know, this new group is coming in, and they're going to pour some money into it, and I don't know all the plans they have. Do you? I don't know if anybody knows all the plans. I talked about it 2 weeks ago. It was in the Beacon, but I don't remember what all they're going to do there.
2: No, I know nothing about it, except that the atmosphere was beautiful with the stained glass full windows and all, and the rocks on the stones on the walls, and walking through the
1: they had the Radio Hall of Fame down there, and it was like you walked in like, where is it? And you had to like pull these things out, and it had pictures like stand by its picture on it. You know what I mean? It was
2: I always enjoyed those shops that they had in there. There was one that made perfumes and.
1: Lily and I bought the old magic lantern from Roy that owned it. He had the old time photo place. You know what I'm talking about?
2: Yeah.
1: When they were going out, I saw an ad, and Lily's like, "Well, that'd be kind of cool." So we bought the old camera. You know, that is literally, you know, 1800s. We literally had to, when you look through one of those old timey cameras, you know, the image is upside down. I don't know if you knew that or not, you know.
2: Yeah, I know that.
1: And we bought it, and we got all the props and stuff. And so I went out to Stan Hewitt Hall. And I talked to the young lady there, it was run at the curator, and I said, you know, when you have these big, like Christmas soirees, like when First Energy comes in and whatever, you know, we could be in the, you know, we could be in the basement, you guys could pay us to be there, and then we could take pictures with the people after they're done eating and they're drinking. And it worked out pretty well there. And then, I don't know, 9/11 happened and everything collapsed after that.
2: It's like some of the places out there at Portage Lakes, Old Harbor House, and those all went out because of 9/11.
1: Most of the Portage Lakes places have rebounded. I don't know if I assume the Harbor Inn's still back open and running. I know.
2: No, it's not. They tried to make it a barbecue sandwich place, and it didn't. I was just out there about 2 weeks ago.
1: Oh, well, I haven't been out there forever. I didn't know that.
2: Yeah, they had docks there, but they just don't, the restaurant didn't make it. Like I said, they tried a barbecue sandwich place. It didn't work out. Now both restaurants, it was called Picks or something right next door to it.
1: I don't know. Tentative plans for Quaker Square prioritize open spaces, utilization of natural light will improve navigation and accessibility. It's contracted in by the property owner, Quaker Square Redevelopment Group, planning with firm WRT to get the work visualized. This is from 2 months ago, the Beacon Journal. Estimated $75 million mixed-use redevelopment of the site rests on the new hotel contract and the flow of millions of dollars in state and federal tax credits. My previous caller, he's not going to like that at all, tax credits. With an embrace of modern and nod to the past, draw new drawings, show. That's got the Don Drum. I think Don Drum's largest mural is inside there. You know, Don. Towering windows, courtyards, property owners, design. Hold on, let's see if there was anything else. Centrally located elevator, stairway, helping gentlemen present. So they've got all kinds of plans. You know, there is, they want to cut tunnels. This was what I remember. Here it is. A artist rendering of a tunnel cutting through Quaker Square silos for elevator access. They're actually going to cut like circular tunnels through some of the silos so you could walk through, you know. That used to be a Hilton. I don't think it's a Hilton anymore, right?
2: That's not a hotel anymore with the...
1: I don't know. I think, I thought Akron... You know, I don't know, to be honest with you. I haven't been... I thought Akron, you turned them into, like, honors dormitories, but I don't know. Somebody can call in.
2: Oh, don't worry. Boy, they can ruin some good stuff. One other thing, my dad was worked there at construction when the Quaker boats were going out.
1: Yeah.
2: And they had big tanks of syrup. And he was up there to cut the structure away, and they all left him. He was up there in that container with no way down. They had to come back and get him.
1: Okay. I don't know why they would have syrup. I must have to do something with the oats. For a time, Hilton, Crown Plaza, University of Akron all operated a hotel at Quaker Square. Oh, that's right. They have the hospitality, I think, a two-year degree, right? Wayne, are you listening, Wayne, over there at Akron? They had it for a while there where the kids could get real world experience, like in dining and all that stuff for the hotel management and that, giving guests a chance to stay in a unique cylindrical room. Now the success of the Quaker Square redevelopment group plan hinges on a part on Craven and his partners securing a contract with a new hotel chain. They've spoken with Hilton about returning and have discussions with Sonesta, Wyndham, Hyatt, and Choice, he said. So the group is looking to open third quarter of next year, 2027. They hope to have a hotel with 108 rooms at the former silos. 18 of the 108 are going to be suites, and they're going to have kitchenettes with extended stay rooms. Okay. The hotel will have a swimming pool in the same location previous hotels did, the gym, rock climbing wall, da da da da. Stakeholders such as Akron Mayor Malik, John S. Knight Center President Greg Mervis said last year the new hotel on the site would benefit the Knight Center, which is situated Caddy Corner, Quaker Square, across East Mill, South Broadway, John S. Knight Center. Last April, Malik said having a convention center adjacent hotel would be a huge benefit for the hospitality of the John S. Knight Center. So, yeah, they got big plans down there. Hopefully it'll come to fruition. Speaking of downtown Akron and beautiful weather, let's play two.
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1: Quack. Fun time. Beautiful stadium down there in Canal Park. Hello, WNIR. Go. It's called 717, I think, is the new sponsor. Is this Rock Hill?
4: It sure is. I don't know what the hell happened, but there's a dead spot or something.
1: Okay, use your words before you hang up on yourself again.
4: Yeah, I bought a coffin flag for $5 at a garage sale. It's a 48 star one. And the lady didn't want to keep it. I was kind of surprised that I would keep that in my family. This is my grandfather's great grandfather, whatever. But I only flew it on 3 days. That was Memorial Day, Flag Day, and the 4th of July.
1: Yeah. There he goes again. WNIR, hello.
5: How you doing, John?
1: I'm okay.
5: Hey, is it scratch driving, is that considered if you're eating a Big Mac and steering with your elbows. Is that distracted driving?
1: No. Not if I'm doing it. I'm a pro.
5: I have to have the sports page for a napkin, so I'm good with that. So.
1: Wait a minute. What do you mean distracted driving? You saw somebody eating a Big Mac going down the road or what?
5: Well, if it is, I better pull over then because I'm finished my sandwich.
1: Oh, okay.
5: Hey, I'm struck. Octane for like 450, and they have 88 octane for 415.
1: Right.
5: Why is 88 octane cheaper than 87?
1: Because it's 15% alcohol.
5: Ethanol.
1: Yeah.
5: I got it. Okay, I got it. And you were saying earlier about yard sale fines.
1: Oh, I had a guy call it. He said, I'm a yard sale aficionado. Yeah.
5: I did buy.
1: Oh, I know what it was. He had mentioned about a coconut that had some carving on it, and it was on Antiques Roadshow, and it was worth $1 million. I had no idea. You know what he's talking about?
5: No, I don't.
1: Okay. Anyhow, he's always going to yard sales looking for coconuts with carvings on them.
5: Well, I did find an old jewelry box full of junk in it, and I bought it for like $10. And then after I started searching through it, it had couple pocket watches I sold for like $80 and Zippo lighter, which I old Zippos are worth money. I think I got 30 for that. Some case knives and but the real fine, there was a bunch of Mason Tytac pins in there.
1: All right, wait, slow down. You're on your hands free, so a Mason Tytac? What's that?
5: A Tytac pins for your Tytac.
1: You mean like the Masonic Lodge?
5: Yes. Yes.
1: Okay, I don't know what a Mason Tytac is. Okay, go. Well, it's got the G with the little thingy, the circle drawing thingy, right? Yeah.
5: Yes, yes. There was about 7 or 8 of them in there. And I took it up to, because I looked through a magnifying glass and it said 14 karat gold. So. Okay, I'm sorry.
1: Yeah.
5: But anyways, they gave me $300 for this, for the 7 or 8 pins I had.
1: Okay.
5: And I don't think the gold was worth that much. I think it had something to do with the Masonic Temple pins. Somebody wanted those, I think.
1: Sure.
5: Because, I mean, I weighed it. It was only, I think, a half a gram or 2 grams or whatever it was. So, I mean, the Secret Lodge, I think, is what I've heard. There's so many different, levels you can go up to.
1: 33. Mm-hmm.
5: 33. Are you amazed?
1: No, but my uncle Kenny was, and get this. I didn't know he was in the Masons until I read it in his obituary. It was a secret that they didn't tell. I know that my mom and dad knew, but they just didn't talk about it. You know what? Isn't that weird? Back in the day, I didn't know it. He was a 32nd degree Mason, and I didn't know it.
5: That's so funny because my neighbor, he passed away. He's been my neighbor for 30 years, and I read in his obituary that he was also a Mason.
1: Yeah. I mean, I guess whatever. It's not really, I don't know, whatever. But the Tytac is something. When I graduated high school, Dad got me a diamond. No, it wasn't diamond. It was shaped like a diamond. It was cheap, but it had a D on it for my last name, and it was a Tytac. I have it somewhere. But I mean, in the 80s, you know, guys stopped wearing Tytacs. We had tie clips. I knew a couple guys that wore the clips. You know what I mean? But is that a thing with the Masons, the Tytac, or was that just a fashion thing? I wonder.
5: I think it was something they handed per degree or whatever.
1: Oh, so you get to the 10th degree or so. Oh, that's interesting. If anybody knows, they can call in. Yeah.
5: But they had, back in the 50s, I remember my dad wore Tytac pins all the time. And, so I'm going to head down to Dover here. I think I heard they put a sign up there, something welcome, or this is the home of John Denning radio personality? Is that true?
1: Yeah, they did, but then it got graffiti all over it with burned couches everywhere. No, it's World Masters Carver Mooney Warther, proud of Dover, Ohio. Yeah.
5: Okay.
1: What are you going to Dover for?
5: No, I actually went picked up some stuff from an auction, and I'm heading Southern Ohio for a couple of days.
1: Well, if you go down between the Dover Philly Boulevard there, the old A&W is now Fun Days. That's my nephew's drive-in at Fun Days. He's probably doing big business right now. Stop in and tell Parker I said hello.
5: Well, I can't believe how big Dover has grown. I mean, since the last time I was through there, I mean, there's new buildings everywhere.
1: Yeah, they're building that new building on the west side of 77, and so I don't know, they're bringing in 200 or 300 jobs, and and it's all the kids from Guatemala that are now U.S. citizens are going and working there, I'm told.
5: Oh boy!
1: Although they're good kids. Speaking of which, Parker's, let me see, it would be Parker's, might be my grandnephew, Parker's son. He was like top five in the Dover High School, and their valedictorian was first generation Guatemalan. Nice kid. He speaks fluent Tuscarawas County. You know, he even drops a yinz in once in a while.
5: Yeah, my nephews live down around Lancaster. You can't say Lancaster, it's Lancaster.
1: Lancaster. Yeah. It's like you get around Gannon and Hooten. Don't say that. Just say Janaden, okay? We call it Janaden.
5: My buddy says Grotenheim because he can never pronounce it.
1: It means huts of grace, by the way.
5: Okay. All right. Well, hey, nice talking to you.
1: All right, be careful down there. WNIR, hello.
6: How you doing, Johnny?
1: I'm fair to partly cloudy.
6: I'm just rolling through the big city of Akron here. Not a lot going on downtown.
1: Roll in. Where are you? Down by the Quaker Square? Big doings in the next 18 months there.
6: I'm sitting at the light on Main and Exchange. Just as, if I go left, I might run into you down at the Armadillo. Who knows?
1: The Armadillo has been bulldozed, and Sam's Jewelry Import. Sam Lee Main's just retired, but the Armadillo, Lee bought it and turned it into a parking lot. All our favorite drinking holes are gone.
6: Oh, it's depressing.
1: If you come into the 300 block there, you could go down Catherine Place. The street's still there, but all the places we burn furniture has all been bulldozed.
6: I ride down in there once in a while. And believe it or not, in the Akron U parking lot there is still a sign embedded in the tree from the, what was it? Starts with an F. The Splash. Was it the Splash?
1: I have no idea what you're talking about.
6: Right there where the sun was, okay?
1: Yeah.
6: The trees are still behind there where the parking was back in the day.
1: Okay.
6: And there is an embedded sign that says, like, Splash parking this way or so. You'll have to see it.
1: You're saying Splash like the bar.
6: The Splash.
1: I thought you were saying Slash. You're on a hands-free, and I couldn't understand. Splash. Oh, man.
6: Yeah, in my car.
1: Yeah, man. I remember the Splash, the DJ. The DJ was one of my buddies in the geology. He went to high school with him, and about 1 in the morning, I'd go in and throw him $10, and he had my three favorite songs at closing time, and man, we would just slam dance on the remember the Splash dance floor? God, I haven't thought about that. Thursdays, you had Splash, and then we held court at the campus lounge across the street by DeMarino's.
6: Oh, that was like the paradise back in the day.
1: Well, when I hit there in 82 or 83, Johnny had it, and it became the campus lounge, and he became my personal banker. I'd cash a check with him because I was at the bank, and I'm like, I'll get you in 2 weeks and I get paid. That's okay, Johnny. You bring all friends in. All friends come in. You do fine. Right. You bring in all your friends, you know.
6: fill the place.
1: That's right.
6: Then we're going to head down to the townhouse to close out the night.
1: You know what? The townhouse, I had to be in the mood to go there because they had all the chick. Really, they played chick music, so the girls would dance right all night long.
6: There were, you know, Muggsies, and then you had Thursdays down the street.
1: Muggs? Oh, my gosh. I haven't. Yeah, Muggs.
6: Oh, I think my band played there. I don't know.
1: I remember stumbling past the McDonald's when they were closing. And in my hometown of Dover, right by 77, the previous caller, the McDonald's there, Lori Kutcher, who has now passed away, a neighbor, I grew up next to her and graduated, we would pull in about 148 to 150, okay? We would go through the drive-thru, okay? And there, I didn't say anything. We pull up quiet. I'm like, turn the radio down. We had to be quiet. I would roll my window down, and two arms would reach out and have 8 bags of hamburgers, and she would drop. We got to eat all the leftover food
6: at McDonald's. That's beautiful.
1: And I did that one night at McDonald's in there. I knocked on the window, and I'm like, you got any leftover food in here? And the young girl, that was the best kept secret. I kept coming home with McDonald's, and the guys couldn't figure out where I was getting it. And I didn't dare tell a word about it, man. That was my honey.
6: That's paradise. Definitely. That. Yeah.
1: We lived right behind Hummel Funeral Home. Before I moved to Catherine Place, we got kicked out of Bulger. We got kicked out of Glenville House. And then five of us rented a 3-bedroom home. Think about it. 5 of us, a 3-bedroom right behind Hummel. And, you know, they were the nicest guys. And one night I'm walking across, and this elderly couple were coming across. And they did pretty good with keeping this, you know, the parking lot clear. But me being a kid from Dover, I instinctively go over and put my elbow out and help the little old lady to the car and everything. And Mr. Hummel came over and said, man, that was the nicest thing ever. You want a job? And I parked cars there for, good God, periodically when it was.
6: That's
1: awesome.
6: Know.
1: Yeah, it was. They were great people. But, yeah. But, that was, I got to admit, living behind one of those places, you know, you come home at 3 in the morning, man, that would kind of give you the heebie-jeebies, you know, coming past.
6: Right. Back then it was called the zoo, and it was truly the zoo.
1: What was this?
6: Akron Zoo.
1: Oh, yeah, it was. Yeah. Yeah, it was. Man, I used to, when I would run, I would get out of Bulger. Remember when Buchtel went, here's trivia. Which way did Buchtel go, west to east or east to west and vice versa for Carol?
6: Stumper.
1: Oh, come on.
6: You go down there now. And
1: No, Buchtel went west. Buchtel went west to east. It was one way, and Carol went east to west. I take that back. Buchtel went east to west going down the hill, and here's why. For some reason, they decided to have the bus stop right there by Buchtel, you know what I mean, Buchtel Hall. And at 11 o'clock, when the last, they'd let all the, the dregs of Akron running around by the girls' dorms. And that was part of the, you know, and that was one of the problems, was they wanted to cut Buchtel. And, man, when did Buchtel and Carol, in the 80s, that's when they blocked them off. Do you remember that?
6: Used to be able to drive all through there.
1: But we remember, the way you could tell a freshman is they looked both ways on Buchtel or Carol. Remember that? Oh, and by the way, do you remember when the first Democratic woman on a major ticket, Geraldine Ferraro, was running for vice president in 84? Do you remember that?
6: I didn't care back then.
1: Well, I did. So, Geraldine Ferraro is going to be at the Gardner Student Center for some reason, okay?
6: Oh, wow.
1: But I'm on my way to Dr. Burford's physical geology class, and of course I'm hungover and late. So I ran through, I had my habit. on Carroll Street was lower. You went up the steps, and then you could go in. And I had, I think that was a Hardee's in there. Remember when Hardee's was in there?
6: Oh, yeah.
1: And they had a refillable cup. Okay, a coffee cup, and I think it was like a quarter. Anyhow, I got a huge thing of black coffee, and I was running across, and I went to go out the door, and two guys with Uzis and overcoats said, "You can't come in here." The Secret Service stopped me and about shot me. Man, can you imagine how much my mom and dad would have got if I got shot dead by the Secret Service? They'd have been set for life. Fritz Mondale and Geraldine Ferraro.
6: I've seen a movie at the Gardner Center that with Warriors, you know, that the
1: Warriors. Oh yeah, they played
6: I seen that in the student center with my old.
1: All right, here's trivia.
6: Dude, that was like an
1: who had the Warriors? Warriors had. Their song was, remember Joe Walsh recorded their song in the city?
6: Oh, wow.
1: Did you? Oh, and yeah. Then the Eagles, Joe did it at first, and then I think on the on their last album, the Eagles' last album, I think the Eagles all recorded it in the city. It became like a top 40 hit, but that was from the war with the beer bottles on his fingers.
6: Oh, that was the best.
1: All right, I got to roll, man. 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

0: 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This year's Cowlick Senior Championship will end a run of professional golf events at Firestone Country Club. That tournament set for July 9th through the 12th. Talks continuing about the golf course and other golf properties being sold as part of a $3 billion deal. Starting next year, the PGA Tour will host the annual Senior Championship at Newport Beach Country Club in Newport Beach, California. The Firestone Country Club has hosted a PGA Tour event every year since 1954, when it was the Rubber City Open. An hours-long disruption of 911 services in Portage County overnight. It affected 911 calls of police and fire departments in the county, but now all of those services have been restored. Portage County 911 back up and running. The Stowe-Monroe Falls School District considering placing a property tax levy on the November ballot. Officials warning of a looming cash shortfall that could leave the district without sufficient funds by 2028. Board members considering a new property tax levy ranging from 3 to 5.5 mils to replace the current 3.24 mil levy that expires next year. The property tax increase would help the school district cover rising costs. A 28-year-old Coshocton man killed in a two-vehicle crash on Memorial Day in Stark County. The Ohio State Highway Patrol responded to the intersection of State Route 21 and State Route 212 in Bethlehem Township around 3 o'clock Monday afternoon. The driver of an SUV attempted to make a left turn onto State Route 21, and the SUV was hit by a truck. Officials say both vehicles went off the road, and the SUV hit a traffic sign. 28-year-old Alex McPeak taken to the hospital where he died. A Portage County man sentenced to 11 years in prison after pleading guilty to charges in connection with the shooting of former Judge John Plyle's home, where he was inside asleep with his wife and grandson. Ravenna police investigated William Hale Jones. The getaway driver will spend 11 years in prison. For local news anytime, go to WNIR.com. WNIR weather, mostly cloudy and 81 today, down to 56 tonight, sunny, breezy, 73 tomorrow. Currently, it's 79 degrees at the Talk of Akron, WNIR.
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8: 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And suits so fine, they made Sinatra look like a hobo. 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

All right, welcome to the Bob Golic Show on this, well, it's an afternoon. It's not beautiful, it's just an afternoon. 330-673-1234. Toll free, 800-669-4100. Hold on a second. Let me get this. Nope, don't want that. Don't want that. Don't want that. Want that. There you go. Anywho. Just came from a luncheon with special thanks to John Husted. So it was great meeting him, shooting a breeze, and also met Abraham Lincoln. He was there. Seriously. Actually, it was the 93rd annual Lincoln Day Dinner, put on by the Summit County Republican Party. And it was nice. It was nice. Master ceremony. Did invocation, Pledge of Allegiance, National Anthem. We did what we do. Brian Williams did the intro. Also talked to John Husted, well, Robert Sprague, who was Ohio State treasurer, candidate for and a candidate for Secretary of State. John Husted talked, and then I got to introduce Kerry Coleman. So it was weird. No, not weird because I had introduced Kerry. Weird because usually when I get in front of a microphone, I end up just sitting there for a long time. And I had to keep reminding myself, I'm not here for me. I'm here for Kerry. And there are, and by the way, so many people out there in the political world that listen to the show, listen to the station, and it's pretty incredible. Pretty incredible. 330-673-1234. Toll free, 800-669-4100. It was a, it was nice. The meal was nice. Good salad. Weeds. You know, when you get to a certain age, you should be able to say, listen, all I want is iceberg lettuce. I'm not eating lettuce for vitamins. I'm eating lettuce because it carries other things like salad dressing. I don't care. I don't want my salad to taste like grass. I want my salad to taste like salad dressing. And the only thing that's really appropriate is to have iceberg lettuce, which you can pretty much eat. Yesterday we were talking about how gross celery was. Iceberg lettuce is like the opposite. It like has no flavor. But this was the weeds version of the salad, which people seemed to like. So we had that. And then we had a chunk of pot roast. And it was very good. So that was nice. And they said, hurry up. Now we're going to bring Bob Golic up. And it was pretty cool. Some people knew me from the Browns. Some people knew me from Save the Bell. Some people knew me from WNIR. Some people had no idea who I was. So it's been a full life. Thank you.
330-673-1234. Toll free 800-669-4100. We're also talking about what you guys are talking about, what the callers are talking about. And I said, well, you know, they obviously are interested in gas prices and interested in what's happening in Iran and all these things. But, and I said, you know, when you get down to the idea of no property tax, people just love it. People love it, which is fine. Like I said before, I think it's fine no property taxes. That's fine. I'll even vote with you. I don't care. I just look at it this way. They're going to get our taxes one way or another. It's either going to be property taxes or sales taxes or income tax. You know, somebody mentioned Florida one time. They said, well, they don't have a state tax. Yeah, but they still have to run their government. They still have to make things work. And so they have a property tax, and it goes up by about 3% every year. So it is, it's one or the other. Pay me now, pay me later is what it's going to be. But at least when you're paying like a sales tax, you choose when you're going to pay it and how much you're going to pay it. How much you're going to pay. Like I said before, if you buy a $50,000 car and sales tax is 20%, you know, you're going to pay an extra $10,000 in tax. But you could go and buy a $20,000 car. And that way you're only paying $4,000 in tax. So you choose how much tax you want to pay. But then ultimately it comes down to what they need to. States have budgets, no matter whether you have property tax, no property tax, no state tax. There are budgets that need to be fulfilled, or you can't run programs. And so if you get rid of property tax and they up the sales tax, if that doesn't generate enough money to keep the programs going, either they're going to have to find another way to make more money or cut the programs. So, just saying, it sounds great. And believe me, I pay a crap load of property tax. And I would love to. I'd love my bank. And, of course, they do it. They do the whole, we're going to take your mortgage and insurance in your property tax, and we're going to put it all together and let you write a check for it. And so I'm like, oh, my God, every flipping month. So

0: Hello. You're up first today. How you doing?
1: Oh, pretty good, Dr. Bob. How you doing?
0: I'm doing okay. Thank you. Yeah.
1: Is anybody talking about that Portage County Data Center meeting that's Friday?
0: Nobody talked about it today, but they were wondering what was generating more discussion, data centers or property tax?
1: Well, they said with the data center, everybody's in Shalersville area, they're supposed to get they're going to generate revenue for the property tax, reduce our property tax.
0: Mm.
1: But they're doing this meeting in such an underhanded way between like 12 and 3. Everybody works.
0: Or right.
1: People work.
0: Right.
1: And nobody will be there, but there's going to be all these state representatives and all these officials there, but they're doing it during the day when everybody's working, so they'll come off scot-free. But the word is the company is owned by a Chinese billionaire, and it's fronted by a company in Taiwan. So they're trying to do this big old development along, I think it's Beck Road there, right off of 44 by the Geist Strengthening Center.
0: Mm-hmm.
1: And everybody is very against it going out there. Everything they've been saying to the public about what they're going to do, what they're going to impact, is contradicted on their own website of what they do and what their plans are. Even their plot map for the site is different than what they said they're going to do. So my question is, why is the county commissioners, developers, trustees, everybody that's in a political seat all for it, even I forget what the female politician is. She's in favor of it, but she's also on the IT committee in the government. All in favor of this stupid thing, but nobody lives near there. I live nearby. Our aquifer is right underneath all that. So they're going to have, like, closed-loop coolant. Well, closed-loop leaks into the ground. We all got popped. We're all contaminated in Portage County.
0: Well, so they're saying they, as I understand it, the data centers don't leak chemicals. They're only leaking water. I mean, if they're, they have a closed-loop water, they use that. And this isn't like fracking or some kind of exploding train going through Palestine.
1: Right. But what they're going to do is put some type of ground system in where they're going to run the water into the ground or the coolant into the ground through like sort of like a geothermal system.
0: Right.
1: Use the ground temperature to cool off the system. But if that coolant leaks, the soil is so permeable in that area, it'll get down to the aquifer. And they're promising all these upgrades and all this other stuff, but eventually it's going to go to the taxpayers and the people in Shalersville and Portage County. And I really don't think it's going to benefit anybody. And it's reported that it's a Bitcoin mining operation. They're going to put up an office building for 200 office workers. Have you driven through Shalersville there, Bob?
0: I've been through there, but not recently.
1: Okay, so if you have 200 office workers, there's no restaurants there, no gas stations. There's a couple of, those stores that are all over the place. And they're really trying to pump it up as this huge political or financial bonus, but really it's not going to be that. There's one stoplight in that area there. So it's going to be interesting to see what they say. I'm trying to get off work and get there to see it or hear it.
0: Well, I mean, are they going in Shalersville because they want to get away from people? I mean, could that be it? I mean, it's certainly they could, if they're building their own setup, they could certainly build some restaurants or places for them to go before they go home at night. So
1: there's never any of that talk, anything like that put up on there.
0: No.
1: The place is hopefully going to be a data center and an office park. So it's going to be interesting to see what they do. Hopefully they don't impact our environment too much. I moved out there to get away from

0: from all that crap. I used to live in Cleveland, and I really don't want you to be around that.
1: Yeah, I'm going to have to, if anybody knows anything more about it, the concern that I felt the people had was that water was going to be taken and we wouldn't have as much fresh water. But I had not heard anything about contamination. So if anybody wants to elaborate, or somebody that works with the company or something wants to elaborate, is there, when you're cooling off the dam, I mean, that's basically what the water's for. They're in the pipes through it, and they cool everything off, and then they send it out and let the heat dissipate. So it doesn't seem like there would be any chemicals spilled into the groundwater.
0: Yeah, the water itself does not act as a fantastic coolant. When you have higher temperatures, you have to add something to it to allow the heat to dissipate easier. Otherwise, they have more heat generated by the pumping of the circulating system than the actual just water itself.
1: Mm-hmm.
0: And then the electrical use is going to skyrocket out there, and the grid's already failing or bad shape as it is.
1: Well,
0: so there's a lot of issues that they're avoiding telling everybody.
1: Well, I guess people should get down there Friday, noon to 3, and ask those questions if they can. Obviously, they're doing it like a city council meeting. I mean, rarely do you have these meetings after work. So, they have it during the day while they're working. So hopefully people will be able to get down there.
0: To impact a community like that, they really should have to make it so the community could get there.
1: All right. I agree. All right, man. Thank you.
0: Right.
1: You're up next. Hello.
2: Hello.
1: Hi.
2: How you doing?
1: Good.
2: The property tax thing, it's gotten, like, everybody knows it's out of control.
1: Yeah.
2: But I think I heard on your show a month or two ago, some woman talk about you can get free movies to the library and stuff.
1: Right.
2: On the internet.
1: Yeah.
2: I don't know how to do it, but we're paying for it. And they don't have, like, the big video collections and stuff they used to have. I mean, you can request them.
1: Right.
2: But they said it's on the internet. You know, these data centers and stuff, I think they run, like, more parts of things than that. There's only so much storage the library has or whatever.
1: You know? Yeah. Well, I mean, if you're going to store movies and books and stuff, you could probably, put a facility in the library. I guess it depends on the size of the library. But when they're talking about the data centers, they're talking about, much, much bigger operations than downloading books and movies.
2: Okay.
1: So, yeah, I don't know. I'm gonna have to check that out.
2: There's a lot of free services, though, that we have that we're not taking advantage of.
1: Right.
2: And, you know, my daughter pays for Netflix here and there and everywhere. And if we get the library app, they got, like, actually such a bigger movie selection. The way I understand it, I haven't done it yet. My daughter says she probably has $263 on a book from about 5 years ago.
1: Okay. Really?
2: Yeah.
1: Oops.
2: Yeah. So, yeah, I think they should be cool with vodka. If you just put vodka in the coin pipe.
1: Yeah, that would be, some alcohol would be good, rubbing alcohol. Well, no, then everybody would drink it. They'd sit around the data center all the time and just go, how come the data center's heating up? Well, we kind of drank all the coolant.
2: Yeah. It's better than antifreeze.
1: Yeah, exactly.
2: All right.
1: All right, man. Thanks. You're up next. Hello.
3: Hello, is that me?
1: Yes, it is.
3: Hey, how you doing, Bob?
1: Good, thanks.
3: Hey, you were talking about the property taxes today. And, if we get rid of the property taxes, we'll have to come up with some other way to get the money. I have an idea about that.
1: Okay.
3: let's take all the fraudulent money that's being used and use that to supplement for property taxes. There's no doubt that with all the fraud going on around here meaning the U.S.,
1: yeah,
3: there's definitely some money to be had. And if only the politicians would take the time to check where the money is used,
1: yeah,
3: that would be step one. Apparently, we haven't graduated to that level of responsibility yet to do that. So why don't we do that instead of letting the money go elsewhere, mm-hmm, fraudulently? What do you think about that?
1: Well, I think you're dead on. I mean, they're already talking about $1 billion, and they're just starting in the Columbus area.
3: Right.
1: And that's just one town. Now, the problem is that there should be something figured out ahead of time before they do that, because once politicians start seeing money, everybody's going to have an idea of what to do and how to use it.
3: Yeah, you got that right, don't you?
1: And it may not be what you're looking for.
3: Right, I get that. I mean, we need to really stop electing these irresponsible and unpatriotic politicians into,
1: yeah,
3: office. So, I mean, that would be a good start, but that's just what I thought about while I was driving. I thought I'm going to call Bob and tell him what I'm thinking.
1: I think it's a good idea. I mean, I don't even know. I mean, we're talking, what is it, like $10, $15 billion between Minneapolis and Columbus and,
3: right,
1: and now in California. And, I mean, that's just small areas. I mean,
3: right,
1: Minneapolis is a major city, but, you know, there's more fraud going on than just that. And there's, I mean, people are manipulating the system. It's really distressing because people don't seem to have a moral backbone anymore.
3: Right.
1: Yeah, it's
3: right.
1: Like if they, I don't know if they just come across these ways to scan the system, or they're planning on doing it, or they find a way to do it and they plan it. I don't know. But still,
3: you know, I'm sure some colleges have college courses on how to do it.
1: Oh, gosh. some of the other courses they got going, I would say that would be probably one of the ones where you learn more than anything else. Anyway, there's some
3: right.
1: dumbass
3: well,
1: things
3: right.
1: out there.
3: Yep. All right. Well,
1: I'll
3: do some research on that, and I'll get back to you.
1: I appreciate it. You're up next. Hello.
4: Oh.
1: Hey.
4: Speaker. Why are they building 1,500 data centers here in the U.S.? I mean, what is going to need that much storage and information? What do they have planned that's coming?
1: Good question. That's a good question.
4: Can we? Do you know what Palantir is, the company?
1: Palantir?
4: Yeah.
1: I don't think so. What is it?
4: They are the huge AI. They're basically going to be Big Brother. The guy who owns Palantir kind of finance has been friends with J.D. Vance. They've partnered with the government. All the info from the Flock cameras will go to them. They will help manage the new money system coming in. They will help manage all the data on personalized people. Like having a microchip in you, although the data centers won't power the microchips, all that information, everything that's happening inside your body, your heartbeats, your breath, there's just tons of information that's going to come with this new system they have coming in.
1: Well,
4: so that's what I think the data centers are for.
1: It'll be interesting. I don't know. I mean, there's plenty of reasons to have data centers. I mean, the more data we can hold on to, the more stuff we store, the better off things are. When I had a third party off-site storage thing. When I did that, pictures of the family and some of that stuff were small files, And now they're huge. You know, you've got high resolution, you've got huge files, you've got movies, you've got, you know, JPEG. I mean, you've got everything has gotten so big. So obviously they need more. Now, why do they need that much? I don't know. Are they planning ahead? Are they saying, hey, we might as well, if we're going to build it, we might as well build it now. So we have, I mean, ultimately a data center is the cloud. You know, we used to call it the cloud.
5: Yeah, pretty much.
1: Yeah.
5: But they also train AI models and do different things like that.
1: Well, certainly the AI has made its way into it with technology and stuff. I mean, we're talking about, what was it? They do government, Palantir does defense and intelligence information. They do healthcare, architecture. They do commercial enterprises. So they're involved in a lot
5: they
1: of stuff.
5: They do the defense for Israel, and let's call it offense as well. So when the AI drones go in and find people, that's Palantir machines that use that.
1: Well, good. Good for Palantir then.
5: Well, until you say something that Palantir doesn't like, right?
1: Yeah, I guess. Well, you know, we can all sit around and wait for the movie, some sci-fi movie to happen, where they start targeting the Americans. But, you know, it ain't. Hopefully it ain't happening. Now, I was talking about before, I remember watching a TV series called, Jim Cavalier. I'll come up with it. Anyway, it was the guy that played Jesus in Passion of the Christ, Caviezel.
5: Caviezel.
1: Yeah. And he was a star in this, and it was a massive computer that would basically bring together any video source from, you know, home security to corporate to anything.
5: That's what Palantir is going with.
1: Yeah.
5: They also have all the, I can't remember if I mentioned this, all the Flock cameras go to Palantir.
1: Yeah.
5: So all your license plates and however many people they can identify in the car, all that is constantly being stored. So every time you drive by a camera, it's picking up that information and storing it somewhere as well.
1: They're not supposed to be doing that.
5: Well, they do.
1: Okay. All right, man.
5: they're a private company, so they don't have to do certain government rules. They're able to get around it. That's why they're able to do all these things.
1: But there's also laws that private companies have to follow.
5: Same as just the government spying on you.
1: Volunteer. Yeah, but there's real laws.
5: I mean,
1: like
5: they're doing it.
1: Like driving drunk is a law. Spying on American citizens is against the law.
5: But has it been stopped? Do we know that they're doing it?
1: I didn't bring that part up. I don't know. So, you're up next. Hello.
6: Hello, Bob.
1: Hey, hello.
6: I'm curious. It was brought up last night on the show. It's kind of a personal question. Did you have to pay income tax in each state that you played in?
1: Yeah, as a matter of fact,
6: wow.
1: Wisconsin was the first state. I got a call from my agent, and he goes,
6: okay,
1: we got to fill out this information we just got from the state of Wisconsin. We had played up in Green Bay.
6: Yeah.
1: And they had decided, hey, you know what? If you work here, and evidently being there for the weekend was enough work. But if you earned money in their estate, then guess what? You paid taxes on it.
6: Oh, wow. You had an accountant bill like
1: Oh God, yeah. Well, you know, it got to the point where it became normal. And you know, and it was kind of written into all the taxing, all the tax software, and so most states pretty quickly, when they saw a way to get more revenue, jumped on the bandwagon and did it. So.
6: I found it amazing.
1: Yeah. Where did you hear about it?
6: Ron Podesta.
1: Oh, Ron. Yeah.
6: Yeah. Ron brought it up. And I mean, I just, you know, it was,
1: it was. And like I said, for me, when I first started playing, my agent, my accountant, nobody ever said anything about it. And then they brought up, they said, oh, Green Bay just passed, or Wisconsin just passed a law. And we all basically said, no, we got to pay taxes in Wisconsin now. And, of course, once, like I said before, once one state figures it out, everybody else is going to go jump in the bandwagon.
6: Okay.
1: Yeah.
6: When I was working, I went over to Pennsylvania, and I worked there. And I got away with it.
1: Mm.
6: You know, the paycheck came out of, you know, Ohio.
1: Right.
6: And I never heard, I better shut up. Maybe they'll come after me.
1: Well, I mean, if the pay came out of Ohio, then what was it, an Ohio company?
6: Yeah.
1: Just working off-site. So, yeah, that's probably what it was. I'm not a bookkeeper or an accountant, so I don't know exactly, but evidently there was enough money available to tax football players from there, well, once a week when they came in to play the Packers, that everybody jumped in the bandwagon. I'm not sure what the rule is as far as how that happens. Does it have to be an out-of-state company? Do you have to be paid from an out-of-state bank? I don't know.
6: Yeah.
1: I'll have to look into that.
6: Yeah. I just, you know, like I said, it was, where in the world did they put all this money, you know?
1: But if I were you, I wouldn't talk about it anymore.
6: Yeah, well.
1: I know. So, I'm just kidding.
6: It's that, you know, water over the dam, I guess.
1: That's right. That's right.
6: And by the way,
1: yeah.
6: My grandson works in a factory where they've got orders for, he said, look, it sounds like hundreds of thousands of parts for data centers.
1: Oh, really?
6: Yeah. Yeah. They're shipping them to one place, and it says bill to ship to be determined.
1: Yeah. Oh, as far as the billing? Yeah.
6: Yeah,
1: it'll be interesting. I mean, what the one guy said, what I think they said 1,500 data centers around the country. I mean, we've already got 200 in the state of Ohio. So,
6: yeah.
1: You know, it's not like we haven't been experienced it. We just haven't known about it.
6: Right. Yeah. The last caller, you know, just, you know, really started a lot of questions in my mind. What, you know, are they?
1: But then again, I mean, if we've had 200 to 225 data centers in Ohio for a while now, and nobody knows about it, and there doesn't seem to be any kind of repercussions or anything bad. It's not like people are going, oh my God, the data center's leaking chemicals. You know, I mean, we've had trains blow up, we've had all kinds of stuff, but data centers, no, not so much. So maybe we're anticipating more than we are
6: experiencing.
1: Yeah, exactly. Yeah. All right, man. Thank you.
6: All right.
1: We'll be right back after this.
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1: 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I heard this story today. They were asking me at the luncheon today, the Lincoln's birthday luncheon, 93rd, What were people interested in the most? And you know, I think we want to complain about the gas, but I think we know that the gas is going to go down eventually. We think we're being lied to in Iran, but I don't know. What Donald Trump, what he's doing, what he's saying. I got to believe the way he deals with people in the world, that he knows what he's doing. That he knows what is doing. So I guess we'll wait and see how that goes. Met a bunch of people today. Got cards and letters and all kinds of cool stuff. So Memorial Day is over. The next up after June, 4th of July, and what it comes down to, 4th of July, the 250th 4th of July. On July 4th. So, but we're supposed to be doing stuff all along the way. I don't know what else he's got planned. I know he's got, you know, besides the ballroom, besides the flags, besides the helicopter landing, heliport, he was also talking about, well, what do you want? He wanted something else. He's building the basically the Arc de Triomphe, It looks like that the World War II Arc de Triomphe that France has. Obviously, it's his. It's his design, I think. Maybe not. Maybe not. Maybe he copied it. Maybe he just copied it. One of the NFL's most talented running backs is facing serious criminal charges. ESPN reported Green Bay Packer running back Josh Jacobs. Again, he was one of the most popular. I don't know. Arrested in Wisconsin, booked on multiple domestic violence charges. According to NFL Network's Ian Rappaport, officers were dispatched to a disturbance complaint involving Jacobs on Saturday. Jacobs accused of battery, domestic abuse, criminal damage to property, domestic abuse, disorderly conduct, and intimidation of a victim, strangulation, suffocation. So, yeah, boy, it just, it, do we just, are people just idiots? I mean, are people just idiots, or do they just get to the point like Hollywood people do? You know, Hollywood people get very, they get very popular. They get paid a lot of money, kind of. And so they start thinking they're hot stuff. Is that what the is that what NFL players are doing these days? There seems to be a move towards, hey, I can do this. I mean, this is what he did. This isn't societal. This is upbringing. You know, this is somebody saying that it's okay to grab a woman by the throat and try and choke her out. You see it once in a while. You see people lay hands on women. You see some of these people actually literally hit women. And I don't know, maybe to a fault, if I was ever punched by a woman, which I never got punched by a woman, but if I ever got punched by a woman, I wouldn't even retaliate. Would you retaliate? Guys, if some girl had punched you, would you respond? Or would you just kind of stand there and say, okay, rope-a-dope, rope-a-dope, try to stay out of the way? Or just try to grab her wrist, maybe, I don't know. I just know that I was raised in the idea of you do, no matter what a woman does, you don't lay hands on her. I guess if she shoots you, maybe you can, I don't know, maybe you can go for her. But at that point, try to hold her down. So, yeah, I don't know. I just know that if a woman came at me and attacked me and punched me, I would end up taking, well, whatever beating they had for me. First off, most of the women that I've ever known that might have been coaxed to the point of trying to kick my ass didn't have the physical wherewithal to do the damage. And so literally my concern was, I may not be retaliating, but I don't want them to break their hand on my jaw. But yeah, born and raised, raised that way, could never, would never. I guess if somebody came at you with a knife, regardless of a knife or something deadly, regardless of sex or gender, just seems like you would probably. Well, you wouldn't stand there and let her stab you. I don't know how I got off on that. Oh, this dumbass football player. 330-673-1234. Toll free 800-669-4100. And let's see, Spencer Pratt demands investigation into Karen Bass for flagrant violations of election law. John Husted was talking about California, about, man, that was a nice place until somebody screwed it up. And, yeah, it was a nice place. It was pretty good until two things happened. One, first off, you started seeing more and more illegal immigration. And luckily I was gone by the time Joe basically opened up the door. Remember the videos and the pictures of the that the Border Patrol was ordered to at the areas where the chain link fences were. The Border Patrol was ordered to open the chain link doors. There were basically chain link fence doors. They said, open them up and lock them open. So that was just one of those, okay, Trump just tried to build all this stuff, and now you just want to leave the, you want to leave the stinking door open? I don't know. I don't understand how, when the left, and other than the fact that they can't be bright, why, when somebody says, would you leave your house unlocked? Would you leave the door open? Would you let people come on through? Would you let people just wander in, sit down, take over your kid's bedroom? The answer is usually no. But that's just one of those things that if you were a smart person, you could draw the comparison. I just think there's a lot of dumb people out there that just don't get it. This is the Talk of Akron, WNIR, Kent Akron.
13: From ABC News, I'm Michelle Franzen. At a cabinet meeting, President Trump expressing optimism that the U.S. and Iran can make a deal to reopen the Strait of Hormuz, but Iran signaling it has no plans of giving up its nuclear ambitions or patrolling the Strait. ABC's Rachel Scott asked the president who will operate the Strait of Hormuz if Iran agrees to a deal, and that's led to some conflicting statements from both sides.
14: What we have been hearing from Iranian state TV and Iranian officials, quite frankly, saying that Iran and Oman have been talking about trying to have control of the Strait of Hormuz together, not having it be international waters as it was prior to the war. And so that was obviously my question to the president. And, you know, he was very clear there in his words, and what he said is that Oman would have to behave or else they could face bombing as well.
13: A unit of some 2,200 Marines pulling out of the Caribbean following an abnormally long 10-month deployment. It's usually last 7 months. That unit, which has air, sea, and ground power, scheduled to return home to Camp Lejeune in North Carolina. The CDC sending an urgent alert to recruit personnel who can screen for Ebola symptoms at key U.S. airports. Meantime, Uganda closing off its border with the Democratic Republic of Congo. In New Jersey, elected officials along with protesters demonstrating outside the Delaney Hall detention facility today, protesting what they call inhumane treatment. ABC's Phil Tate says there were also some clashes.
15: Much of the chaos caught on video as demonstrators posted barriers outside of the facility, using their bodies to block federal vehicles from exiting the grounds that they believe might be used for the transfer of detainees out of the center. Protesters were told to move back by federal officers as a ton of pepper spray was in the air and batons in hand.
13: A court filing shows the Trump administration has sent out more than $20 billion in tariff refunds so far. It comes after the Supreme Court ruled President Trump's tariffs were illegal without congressional approval. You're listening to ABC News.
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13: In Los Angeles federal court, the fifth and final defendant in the overdose death of Friends star Matthew Perry was sentenced today to 3 years in prison.
19: Kenneth Iwamasa was Matthew Perry's live-in assistant, and he was a man who gave Perry the fatal dose of ketamine. Iwamasa agreed to plead guilty in 2024 to one count of conspiracy to distribute ketamine. Now over a year and a half later, a federal judge giving the 60-year-old 3 years and 5 months in federal prison. Iwamasa's attorneys told the court he was just an employee following orders and that he could not say no to Perry, who was his boss, but prosecutors said Iwamasa was an enabler and Perry's drug supplier. Alex Stone, ABC News, Los Angeles.
13: Former President Biden has launched a new lawsuit against the Trump Justice Department, asking a judge to block the release of audio recordings with a ghostwriter that were obtained during the investigation into his handling of classified documents. ABC's Christian Cordero has more.
20: The former president's attorneys argue the conversations happened within his own home, and that because they were obtained through a criminal investigation, the DOJ has a responsibility to keep them private. The DOJ obtained them as part of a special counsel's probe into whether Biden mishandled classified documents after his time as vice president. That probe ended in February 2024.
13: A federal judge ruling the Florida teen accused of killing his stepsister on board a cruise ship in November 2025 can remain out on bond pending the trial with restrictions in place. Michelle Franz in ABC News.
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0: 78 degrees. Good afternoon. I'm Tom Fieser, WNIR News. 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Akron Police now on the search for the person who shot a man this morning. Police arriving on Kenmore Boulevard, the 800 block, about 10 o'clock this morning, only to find that 29-year-old man fatally shot, multiple gunshot wounds, officials pronouncing that victim dead at the scene. Officers now asking for information in that case, asking folks to give them a call, 330-375-2490, with any information. If you'd like to leave any anonymous information, the phone number to call, 330-375, the number 2 TIP. Summit County Medical Examiner now identifying the two men who were killed in that plane crash earlier this month. The office identified the flight instructor as 39-year-old Colin Albee and the owner of that plane, 38-year-old David Garcia of Hammond, Indiana. 28-year-old Coshocton man was killed in a two-vehicle crash on Memorial Day in Stark County. The Ohio State Highway Patrol says troopers responded to the intersection of State Route 21 and State Route 212 in Bethlehem Township around 3 p.m. Monday afternoon. The driver of that SUV attempting to make a left turn on State Route 21, and the SUV was hit by a truck. Officials say both vehicles went off the road. The SUV hit a traffic sign. The 28-year-old driver of that SUV, identified as Alex McPeak, was flown to the hospital where he later died. A passenger in that vehicle was taken to Mercy Medical Center, the driver of that truck not injured. A 53-year-old Canton man identified as Jeffrey Neer has died following a two-vehicle crash involving a semi-truck. A new Philadelphia post of the Ohio State Highway Patrol says it happened about 11:45 in the evening hours last night when Nair was apparently driving a vehicle southbound on State Route 59 in Tuscarawas County. A semi pulling a tanker trailer was traveling northwest on U.S. 250. When authorities say the Nissan that was apparently being driven failed to stop and at the stop sign and struck the commercial trailer. Nair was pronounced dead at the scene, the driver of that semi-truck not hurt in that incident. Well, do keep in mind, you can always check out the local news any hour of the day. It's always available a click away at WNIR.com. Newstime 410. 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
0: Checking your WNIR traffic scan. We do still have some slowdowns on 76 eastbound as you're crossing over Route 44 due to some road maintenance there. Things are looking pretty good otherwise. in the Akron area. Your WNIR weather forecast today, a high of nearly 80 degrees. We're looking at partly cloudy skies for the remainder of today. And tonight we'll dip down to 56 degrees for your Thursday, sunny skies and a high of 68 degrees. For your Friday, looking at a high of 76. 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
4: All right. All right. Here we go. Come on.

0: I've been dreaming.
1: I know there are dreaming again. Jim Croce, he always fascinates me. And he just had Croce, what was he? I think he was killed in a car accident like in 72. He had just, or 73, he had just had his first hit. And with like Bad, Badly Boy Brown or one of those things. And then he was killed. Wow. Unbelievable. Trump had a cabinet meeting today. They were gonna have it at Camp David, which was I think was Joe Biden's favorite place besides Rehoboth Beach. You beach, you son of a Rehoboth Beach. So anyway, they got together, and Donald Trump basically told, I don't think we've seen this many cabinet meetings in, well, forever. His cabinet meeting yesterday, remember, they ended up staying at the White House. They said the administration had the largest drop in murder rates ever recorded in 2025. Remember, at one point they did the thing where they went through Washington, D.C., and they had the lowest murder rate since 1900. So, murder rate was high. Now it's not. Lowest in 125 years, like I said, from 1900. So it is. Doing pretty good. I don't know why. Doesn't matter. Well, I guess it kind of does. 330-673-1234. Toll-free 800-669-4100. You know, we were also talking about today when I went to the luncheon. We're also talking about the left and the media. And a guy, the founding editor of the media site, Mediaite, is out. He had a 30-day suspension for, among other things, fabricating quotes. Now, it's one thing to not know and to say you know, or to make a comment that, and you would say, hey, you know, this is the way it's going to be, even though you don't really know. You know, that's kind of like speculation. But making things up, I mean, what was it? NBC did it. CBS did it to Trump. BBC just gave up $15 billion to Trump. And it was just because they were manipulating comments. And in the middle of last month, Mediaite's editor-in-chief, Joe DiPaolo, said that this Kobe Hall, one of the founders, he insisted the errors were purely a result of sloppiness in how he aggregated and categorized information, not from the use of AI. Regardless, it's completely unacceptable, and Colby has been suspended from Mediaite further investigation. So anyway, he is out now. I guess he was suspended, and now they just said, that's it. Adios. So another... Do you get that feeling how do you support a group, an organization that manipulates the news the way they do, that manipulates, remember they were trying to, the Biden administration was trying to get the Twitter and all of them not to, well, they're going to, the right is going to be coming out with a Hunter story, and they're all lies, so just ignore them. And so, you know, they kept doing that, kept trying to manipulate the media sources. And so when people came out with it, they would say, well, that's a bunch of crap. They told us that you were going to do that. And so if there is something, if there is one thing that the left is really good at, it's anticipating the result of their BS. They know that it's going to happen. They know what's going to happen. It's just they're good at it. Yeah. Mm-hmm. So 330-673-1234, toll-free 800-669-4100. Illegal alien accused of killing four young Americans involved in an Oklahoma drunk driving crash. Berlin police arrest a suspect who was an accomplice in the... by the way, this was an accomplice in the stabbing at the Holocaust Memorial. I was watching Band of Brothers on Monday night. And I don't know if you guys have ever seen Band of Brothers. It's a series. And it went basically from... you know, coming into, they have one called Band of Brothers. They have one called Pacific. Basically the same thing, but in the Pacific Theater. And I think there's a third one. Anyway, they were one of the last, they were playing them one after another, obviously, on Memorial Day. And towards the end, they actually are in Berlin, they're in Germany, and they come across these camps. And they think that nobody's there, and they kick them open and get in there, and they find the Jews emaciated bodies. I still don't know. I mean, when they made this, this TV show, AI wasn't to this level. But they had probably some of the most disturbing pictures I've ever seen. They opened up a train car, and it was just like flesh on flesh on flesh, nobody moving. And I remember in high school, they literally showed us some of the. They showed us some of the video of what happened, and they were showing, and they said, listen, I don't know, maybe today somebody would complain about it and say, I shouldn't have been, you shouldn't have seen it. But when you see bulldozers bulldozing bodies into a giant hole, it's probably one of the most distressing things ever. So

0: I don't know what the hell's wrong with people, but you know, they're starting to believe stuff, and you know, I guess that just shows you that that people are influenced, and they will believe whatever they're told to believe a lot of times. 330-673-1234. For the golfers out there, turns out because of that DUI arrest that Tiger Woods went through, he's going to miss all of the 2026 season. And so there you go. Let's go take some calls. And you are first this hour. How you doing?
1: Hey, Bob. How you doing?
0: Okay. Thank you.
1: I missed you yesterday, but I finished out the call with Ron.
0: Oh, okay. Good.
1: I got your last, heard your last phone call, and Mr. Hamilton was on the line, and I'm not sure if he's listening. He might have chopped off the radio last night, but I just want to let him know that I visited your son's grave a handful of times.
0: Oh.
1: To pay my respects for him.
0: Oh.
1: If anybody wants to know where he's at, to go pay your respects, he's at the Standing Rock Cemetery across from Theodore Roosevelt High School in Kent.
0: Yeah.
1: He's in the back left corner back there, and I visited a handful of times, so just want that gentleman
0: there
1: to
0: is
1: know
0: some, there's some
1: that I have visited his son's grave a handful of times.
0: It's interesting that I mean, I've heard this more than any that people have asked others. You know, if you have the time, go visit my son, my father, my whatever. I don't know. It's kind of cool.
1: Yeah, it's a pretty heart-wrenching story, and hearing it again, you know, now I'm going to go visit it again and hear it shortly again. I'm just a little tied up right now, but
0: yeah,
1: go back and visit and pay some respects again. A fellow veteran to a lost one, you know, I mean, that's what we got to do.
0: Yep.
1: Got to look out for each other when we're out here.
0: Absolutely.
1: That's my total reason for the call, but I noticed we had another illegal alien problem in our country. Not that we don't have plenty of them already.
0: Oh, God, take your pick.
1: No. This is what I can't stand about this, is that not only are these people public safety threats, they're public health threats, too.
0: And yep.
1: I've gotten in arguments with left-wingers about this, and you just got to walk away from them at some point, but you got to keep hammering it home. What happens when we're born in America? What is typically, like, you're born, and then typically they start setting you up for vaccinations, right? So pretty much throughout our entire life, we get vaccinations that are important with the time frames or ones
0: right.
1: that may come up.
0: Mm-hmm.
1: We have numerous vaccines. You have numerous ones. I was in the military, so I got numerous ones. Walking through the line when they were stabbing me over and over again, I think I got 6 in a matter of like 5 minutes. None of these people that crossed our borders have the vaccinations we have. None of them. All these sanctuary cities are public health threats.
0: Yep.
1: They're public health threats. They have a whole bunch of people running around in these cities that don't have the same vaccination that the average American citizen has. And they never talk about it. They never bring it up.
0: No, I mean, yesterday we had brought up the idea of people coming across the border without any kind of vaccination or examination, even. I mean, hell,
1: anything.
0: When our parents and grandparents came here, I mean, they got rudimentary health care. I mean, they were checked out.
1: Mm-hmm. And then over time it happened. I mean, that was a relatively more long time ago.
0: Right.
1: We're in a more modern age right now.
0: Right.
1: The other thing they don't talk about, too, which is something a lot of people don't want to touch on, how many STDs were brought over? How many people are HIV positive that crossed our borders from 2021 into 2024. You don't know, do you?
0: No.
1: See, when the left's run around and they're like, we want open borders, blah, blah, blah, blah, blah, they don't think about this stuff.

0: It takes not even somebody with the remote amount of intelligence to figure this out. I mean, you and I are pretty intelligent. We just have enough courage to stand up and say, this is foolish. You guys are foolish.
1: Yeah.
0: So how many people did we let in that may have new STDs that we don't even know what they came from, where they are? Because when these people are in these other countries, man, they're harboring different things that we are not harboring here.
1: Well, you know what people, and you know what people say, though? They say it they'll say it about crime, they'll say it about, anything. They'll say, well, they're Americans do it more than the illegals. You know, there's more crime with Americans than there are with illegals. There are more illnesses with, you know, the bottom line is this. We're going to have crime. We're going to have illness. We're going to have all these things in this country. And it's hopefully we'll have a level that we can lower it and lower it and lower it. If somebody sneaks into the country and kills somebody when they're drunk driving, then, you know, oh, it's just one person. Well, you know what? Why don't you try to imagine that it's your kid? You know, there's no way we're going to get around stupid driving and illnesses and crime, but adding to it intentionally is flipping ridiculous.
0: And until you have, so if we've got these problems in our country, a crime and diseases and STDs, until we have that under control, we probably shouldn't open up our borders.
1: No.
0: Why would you do that? You know, what kind of sense does that make?
1: Or doesn't.
0: If you're a restaurant, are you going to open up your doors before you put the oven and the grill in? No, you're not. So when they do this, all it does is confound the problem and it makes it bigger. Because
1: yep.
0: Now you just let in a whole bunch of people. You don't know who they are. You don't know where they're coming from. You don't know who they're tied into. You don't know what their real intentions are of being here. And we have problems in Chicago. We have problems in Los Angeles, we have problems in New York, we have all over the country. And they're like, nah, let's not take care of those problems. Let's just let a whole bunch of new ones in our country.
1: Yeah.
0: And now we have it. And this is why we have the problem. And mm-hmm. This is why. So they come out and they bang the drums about ICE. ICE this. I don't like how they're conducting their operations. You wouldn't be dealing with it if you didn't open the borders in the first place.
1: Yeah.
0: And they want to keep sidestepping that, and that can't. We cannot allow that to happen. We cannot allow these left-wing, media brainwashed people to get away to run away with this, because they're trying to run away from this. I'll tell you that, man.
1: And they still
0: majority of the American people understood, yeah. Bob. They'd be like, "What?"
1: And they still want to blame it on ICE. They still want to blame it on. Nobody wants to use their head. I mean, this is. What happened. ICE is trained to hunt down criminals, illegal criminals that came across the border illegally. They do what they can. They find them. They arrest them. Now, their job isn't crowd control. Their job
0: exactly.
1: isn't lining up and keeping people's cars out of the roads. I mean, this is, they don't have the people for that. That's what
0: they're
1: the local police are supposed to be doing. You know, that's what the local police are supposed to be doing, and that's what they didn't do. That's what Tim Walz refused to allow his police to do. And I will say this, it is Tim Walz's fault that Rachel Good and the other gentleman were killed because he kept them from having any kind of they couldn't keep people away from them. You know, when you've got to arrest more people because they're assaulting law enforcement, they're assaulting other ICE officers, you got to arrest people. Then they go. Then of course the left is like, well, they're arresting people who aren't illegal. They're American citizens. Well, tell the American citizens to keep their flipping hands off of the ICE officers while they're arresting the creepy crawly aliens.
0: I've been watching some of the body camera footage that's been coming out on YouTube and stuff like that. When you sit down and you watch that stuff, man, you actually have an entire new respect for law enforcement.
1: Yes.
0: You can, like, really look at, like, what's going on in some of these protests and be like, my God, dude, that's like what that I watched last night times 5,000. You know, it's like when we run into these, like I said, we're confounding the problem and making it bigger because we didn't have this stuff under control. That's the whole point.
1: Yep.
0: We were in the middle of a pandemic. We had nothing under control. And they're like, eh, let them in our country. It's like, I can't. This is, and people sidestepped it. You know, you and I talked about it. Fox talked about it, handful of others. But it was squashed, Bob. Like, it was squashed for almost 4 years.
1: Yes, it was.
0: And now it's coming out. And now they're going to act like what you and I spoke about, or whoever spoke about this for the past 4 years, didn't happen. Now all of a sudden we just have a problem with ICE, so go fight with ICE. Why don't these sanctuary cities actually sit down and go, you know what, let's get the criminals out, and the ones who are still here, let's set up convoys to get them vaccinated because they're public health threats. Because they are. Every single day, every single minute that goes by, these people that came in our country and they are not vaccinated, they are a public health threat.
1: I have never once heard somebody, one of the left politicians, say anything about the fact of, oops, you know what, we should have vaccinated them. We should have checked. They don't care. I mean, if you know, we say you didn't do it, you should have done it, people are being getting sick because of it, the left just ignores it. I mean, I don't know how people are so good at just ignoring fact checking and ignoring facts and just saying that's just, these guys are liars.
0: Like, you don't even, this doesn't even have to be backed by facts. That's the whole thing. Like, it's just basic knowledge that if you let 20 random people in your house, you don't know who they are.
1: Yep.
0: They're going to cause chaos in your home. They're going to take over your kid's bedroom, like you said. They're going to take over your living room, and you're going to have to pay for them, and you're going to have to do it. And who knows what they got? Who knows what kind of diseases they have, what kind of STDs they have? So, this is like, you don't even have to base this on fact. What they did to this country was awful. It was awful. It's probably one of the worst things I've seen a political party do to a country, and they've pretty much gotten away with it. Now, they didn't, because Trump went back in under, he was going to close the border, and guess what happened? The border was closed, right, within days.
1: I mean, wasn't that amazing?
0: Right about that, didn't they?
1: When Biden came out and said, you know, I don't know. It's not, you know, I don't have the ability to close it up like this and this. Oh, my God. What a liar.
0: Everybody got some ice cream? I can't do it.
1: Oh, my God. I have never, ever, ever seen anybody come out and lie. And then Trump comes in and he closes it the next day. Oops, yeah. I guess that's, and I didn't even have to use the the auto pen.
0: Do anything. I just put the key in the lock and said, nope, no more. And that's what happened. And you know what's funny, though? You know what's funny? Now check this out. Why weren't they outraged about that move and saying Trump's a king and look how much power he has? He can just walk up and close the border like that, because then that would have exposed themselves. See? You have to pay attention to what these lefties, how they're running their game against Trump, because it's going to make complete sense. Because if they really didn't like Trump and the things he did, why are they not outraged in the fact that he closed our border within days of it being of him going into office?
1: Gotcha.
0: You'd think they probably should have been talking about that for days and days and days. On,
1: well, what they did is they got together and they said, listen, I'm going to tell you this once, then nobody talk about it anymore. Just pretend it never happened. And that's it. That's what they do. So, hey, I got a roll, man. Thank you.
0: Damage to this. Take care.
1: You're up next. Hello.
2: Hey, Bob. How you doing?
1: I'm okay. How are you?
2: Let me get off. Bob, I called yesterday about a young man in our life that was killed in action.
1: Yes.
2: And you know, it was interesting. You know, my... I have a good wife. My wife is a good and decent person, and she's a much better person than I am, okay?
1: Okay.
2: I mean, she keeps me straight, you know? And I mentioned to her what Tim Walz did for Memorial Day.
1: Yes.
2: She didn't believe me.
1: Really?
2: You're kidding me.
1: Oh, wait, hold it. Your wife is left, correct?
2: No, not at all.
1: Oh, no. Okay.
2: She's just a good person.
1: Okay, good
2: person.
1: And so, but she said there's no way somebody would do that.
2: And she got on the internet and she looked at how many people in Minnesota and Minneapolis in that area were killed in action during the Afghanistan and Iraq wars,
1: mm-hmm.
2: and in recent wars in Vietnam.
1: Like fact checking, what the media used to do?
2: Yeah. She said, and then we watched on YouTube, we watched the ceremony that he attended. And so I'm just saying, you know, I can tell you that there's something really wrong here. I mean, there's something. Somebody short-circuited here.
1: Yeah.
2: I mean, there's just something really, really wrong. And I wanted to tell you, you played some really good songs the other day.
1: Oh.
2: And my favorite, and if you get a chance, I want you to look at it or listen to it. It's called Angel Flight.
1: Oh, I've heard that one. Yeah.
2: Angel Flight. That's a good song.
1: Yeah.
2: It's a good song about bringing a soldier home.
1: It is. I've heard that one before, and it really is. It really is.
2: Yeah, it's a good song. And I'm watching this every day, and I'm watching it go further down the rabbit hole every day. And I don't have a solution for it. But I do know that when I see a governor of a state do what he did the other day.
1: Yeah.
2: By the way, an awful lot of folks have died up there in the Minneapolis, Minnesota area, in Vietnam, and in Afghanistan, in Iraq. They were people of color.
1: Yeah.
2: Okay. A lot of them.
1: Yeah.
2: Okay. And I just can't imagine why. What's going on in that man's brain and in his advisors? I have no idea what they're thinking.
1: And by the way, here's the, you know, you expect to hear a lot of different things on Memorial Day, prayers and, you know, this, you know, any number of things. But you don't expect to hear the top quote from Tim Walz on Memorial Day being, "Hey, I dance pretty good for a white guy." You know, he actually, he was out there dancing. He goes, "I dance pretty good for a white guy." This is, you know, during the 6-year anniversary for the guy that was killed and or killed himself by overdosing.
2: Yeah, by comparison, you know, if you want to look at the people that are laying in their graves up there from the Minnesota area, and the reason I said that about my wife is because, you know, my wife is a rather conservative person, but she's a thoughtful conservative person. She's a blue dog Democrat. She's like, we'll help people that need help. We need to help people that need help. You know, she is a good human being, and even she said, "Nah. He didn't do that.
1: Yeah.
2: Come on, Frank. You know what I mean? He didn't do that." And then she, "Oh my God, he did it. He did it." You know. So not the rant. If you get a chance, play Angel Flight. It's a great song.
1: I will do that.
2: And it's, you know. So I thank you, Bob. Okay.
1: And give our best to your wife too.
2: I will.
1: Take care. You're up next. Hello,
3: Bob. What's happening, man?
1: Nothing. How are you?
3: Hey, I hear the dude griping about the governor of Minnesota.
1: Yeah.
3: What he did on Memorial Day.
1: Yeah.
3: But we had a president cuss like I don't know what on Easter Sunday.
1: Okay.
3: So, you know, we got to get it on both ends.
1: No, we don't. No, we don't. Remember Joe Biden.
3: Joe Biden. Who is garbage?
1: Who's garbage?
3: He is straight garbage.
1: Who?
3: Nothing like that.
1: Who?
3: On Easter Sunday. Easter Sunday, and y'all talking about a guy saying, I dance good for a white guy.
1: Yeah.
3: You probably dance good for a white guy.
1: No, I actually don't. So what was it that Donald Trump said on Easter Sunday?
3: You know, every time I tell you he said something, you say he didn't. He pressed his text on his website.
1: Oh. Okay, well, tell me what he said so I can. He said what? You broke up a little bit.
3: Cussing up a storm. Now, I need another question. Huh. Are you familiar with Mr. Jackson, the black guy that took part in, and when he got out, he killed his wife? Are you familiar with the pervert in January 6th that molested kids? That he's going to give money to?
1: No, he's not giving money to him.
3: I need you to do this for
1: me. No, he's not. Don't be a dumb. You know what? Don't. First off, don't talk over me. Secondly, no, I'm not letting you put lies out there. You're a liar. You're a manipulator. You're taking words, and you are trying to make things. You're trying to basically say things that didn't happen. No, you, and there's a reason that I say that you're lying, because you are. They're not going to give money to anybody who was involved in anything that had to do with violence. And secondly, get off the pedophile thing, you freak. I mean, seriously, Coach, really? Really? So you're saying you can't find anything in the Epstein files that says Trump's a pedophile. So you're going to say, well, you know, Trump is going to let him go and give him money, and he's a pedophile. So Trump, but you are such a Trump hater. You're really and truly, I don't know. Somebody should sit you down and say, listen, you need to get past this, because you're really starting to sound like an angry, angry, unreasonable, bad person. Oh, he hung up. Of course, I had his microphone down. By the way, here's what's happening in Europe, as a matter of fact. Hold on a second. We can't do that. Okay, here we go.
4: So the okay.
1: This is in Brussels.
5: This is the chamber of the European Parliament, the same parliament that for decades lectured sovereign nations about the importance of open borders and human rights. And just literally days ago, it voted to begin mass deportations throughout the continent, Trump style. The same institution that called Europe's patriots far-right extremists, the same institution that labeled concerns over mass migration racist, the same institution that's been punishing nations like Hungary and Poland for refusing to open up their borders, that institution just voted by a huge margin to do exactly what those patriot leaders have been demanding for years. And the left is having a complete and total meltdown. Something historic just happened in Brussels.
1: And that's that. 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
14: I don't know. It wasn't like it was a well-thought-out plan.
15: You know, there really does seem to be an awful lot of skin coming through there, so I'm going to find some Bactine, honey.
14: No, you know what? I don't need any. Really.
16: Oh, there.
14: Oh, Christ.
16: What the hell's going on here? Neighbors said they heard a lady scream.
17: Well, you're looking at him. You got to take a look at this thing.
14: Oh, Jesus.
17: Ain't it a beaut?
14: What the hell were you thinking? How the hell did you get the zipper all the way to the top?
17: Well, let's just say the kid's limber.
14: Ow!
18: Somebody's gonna have to move that station wagon in front so I can get the truck in here.
16: Lenny, come here.
14: Oh,
16: take a look at what this numbnuts did.
14: Mike, Eddie, get down here quick. Bring everybody. Bring a camera. You're not gonna believe this. We got a kid down here. What's your name?
1: Franks and Beans. 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I don't know if you remember that at all. Let me see here. Well, there was a thing, I was going to say, things that went together, and it was like Franks and Beans go together. 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You're up next. Hello. Hello. Oh, I'm sorry. There you are. Hello.
10: Hey.
1: Hey.
10: Hey, I got to tell you, this whole thing you're talking earlier about Jewish people.
1: Yeah. Here, yeah.
10: I'm part Jewish and German, okay? I'm part Italian.
1: Yeah.
10: So most of my family is Jewish, but I got most of my ancestry because a lot of my Jewish ancestry were killed in the Holocaust, okay?
1: Yes.
10: So that means the Jewish, like, raped most of my family, most of my ancestry before they were killed. So I've always had a problem. So I've always supported the Jewish people, even though I'm not 100% Jew.
1: Yeah.
10: But I'm proud of my Italian, you know, heritage.
1: So wait, you said Jewish people did what to your family?
10: The Germans killed the Jews.
1: Oh, yeah, absolutely. I'm
10: so,
1: sorry.
10: You know, from my ancestry, from what I look back, the Germans raped my Jewish ancestors, okay? And that's how the Jewish Germans were created.
1: Yeah.
10: Because the Germans raped the Jews before they slaughtered them, right? But...
1: Well, there was some of them. There was some of that, and some people were, you know, just had moved from Israel and spread out when they went around the country, the world, and they found, you know, they found new homes.
10: So you were saying I hung up on you the other day. You were going to say something before I hung up, but you're a condo owner, right?
1: No, my wife wants to be.
10: So they're saying the real estate for condos in California, Florida, Austin, Texas, around the southeast.
1: Yeah,
10: they're dropping the prices are dropping like mad because they get wiped out during flooding and hurricanes. So they're like, all the prices are dropping. So if you want a good deal, I was just going down there.
1: Yeah, my wife's just like, I'm so sick and tired of cutting the grass and doing this and doing that and I don't want to have to take care of my yard. And I said, well, okay, well, that's a condo.
10: See, the thing about property is like, if you're like living in a flood zone, right? Like,
1: yeah.
10: When I was real young, I was married 34 years. She died of cancer, right? So
1: sorry.
10: But when we first got together, when I was real young, like in high school, we were going to buy a rental property in a cul-de-sac.
1: Hello?
10: You hear me?
1: Yeah, there you are. Gotcha.
10: So we call it a rental property. A twinplex is side by side, duplex is up and down, right?
1: Yeah.
10: To buy a rental property in Southern Ohio, but it was in a flood zone. So I'm glad I didn't buy it because half of it got flooded out.
1: I didn't realize there was flood zones down on the Ohio River, but I guess any body of water like that. Yeah.
10: Yeah, there's property in flood zones like throughout any state, but you have to have flood insurance, and flood insurance is like through the roof.
1: Yeah.
10: So if you're even, and a lot of people can't even get flood insurance nowadays because of all the major disasters. You know what I'm saying?
1: Yep.
10: So
19: I don't even know how many people in Ohio even have flood insurance, but a lot of insurance carriers don't even cover flood insurance.
1: And it's kind of what's happening in L.A. with the fires. I mean, some of these houses haven't even been built. Most of the houses haven't been rebuilt because of insurance companies not wanting to pay out. And how much has hurricane insurance got to be down in Florida?
19: I don't even know how they insure that. But what was your major topic for discussion? I've been listening to your show, but I haven't really heard.
1: We were kind of talking about. I was at a Republican luncheon today with Kerry Coleman, and somebody said, "Hey, what's the big thing?" And I said, "It's kind of like the property tax. Everybody gets worked up over the idea of the property tax being canceled." So. I don't know. I guess we'll have to wait and see if it gets on the ballot.
19: I think he's going to win. And I've seen on the news a little bit ago, the Democrats are trying to pass a bill right now to make people in Ohio pay all the college and tuition for everybody who wants to go to school.
1: Oh, really?
19: Yeah, it's like Proposition 863 or 873 or whatever it is. But they're trying to pass a bill for everybody that makes $500,000 to $2 million.
1: Yeah.
19: They're going to tax you based on that income, plus penalize you and charge you an extra fee if you make like $1 to $2 million to pay for everybody's free tuition.
1: That's just, and that's basically what they're doing in New York. That's what they do in California. They say, hey, we're the billionaires. We're the millionaires. We're going to tax them, or we're going to use that money to give free stuff away. Well, it's not free. It's not free. But somebody's paying for it.
19: Look at that! Like you're going to drive all the wealth out of the state.
1: Yep.
19: The states are going to look at that and be like, "I'm penalized 30% or 10% or whatever I'm being penalized to pay for everybody else."
1: Yeah.
19: I'm not even going to move there or start a business because they're going to penalize.
1: I was going to say who creates jobs? Who creates more jobs? Poor people or rich people?
19: Right.
1: So it's it's easy. Hey, thank you, man. I got to get to the news. This is WNIR, Kent Ackerman.
20: On the ground, over the last few days, we've seen U.S. strikes in Iran, Iran vowing to retaliate, an increase in Israeli strikes in Lebanon, the Iranian-backed proxy group Hezbollah firing back here in Israel.
21: The CDC is stepping up screening procedures for Ebola at key airports where travelers arrive from Central Africa. ABC's Faith Abube is at Atlanta's Hartsfield-Jackson International.
22: An internal email obtained by ABC News shows acting CDC director Dr. Jay Bhattacharya urging employees to volunteer to screen Americans returning from Ebola hot zones for possible signs of the virus. The U.S. is one of several countries tightening travel restrictions amid the rapidly growing outbreak.
21: It comes as the U.S. is preparing to host the World Cup games next month with criticism building over ticket prices. Now two state prosecutors have launched an investigation into FIFA's ticketing practices.
23: Investigating whether fans were misled about the locations of the seats they were buying, New York Attorney General Letitia James and New Jersey Attorney General Jennifer Davenport. They also want to know whether FIFA's public statements about tickets inflated prices for the 8 matches at MetLife Stadium. Fans have reported they were misled about where their seats would be.
21: ABC's Chuck Sievertson. New York Knicks fans are celebrating the team's trip to the finals, but ticket prices for the championship games are soaring into the thousands. The Knicks still waiting to see who they'll face. The San Antonio Spurs lead the Oklahoma City Thunder 3-2 in the series. Game 6 is tomorrow. 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
0: Republican Senate incumbent John Cornyn defeated in the Republican primary by Texas Attorney General Ken Paxton. Paxton was endorsed by President Trump and was earlier impeached in 2023 on corruption charges. ABC News Chief Washington correspondent Jonathan Carl says Paxton will face Democrat James Tallarico in the general election this November.
2: This has been a deeply bitter and divisive primary. It has been as nasty as a Republican Senate primary as I have ever seen. And the Republicans need to come together now. So I think that part of what President Trump is doing is not simply being gracious for graciousness' sake there, but is, you know, is signaling it's time for Republicans to come together and to keep that Senate seat.
0: In Washington state, recovery efforts continuing for paper mill workers missing after a chemical tank rupture south of Olympia. ABC's Melissa Don is in Longview.
3: So at this point, 9 employees remain unaccounted for, and search efforts are really dire. Officials just telling us moments ago this is a recovery operation. What we've learned from officials is because of this chemical tank that ruptured, they're saying that there's still about 90,000 gallons worth of this hazardous chemical inside that could be really detrimental, of course, to the first responders.
0: I'm Michelle Franzen, ABC News.
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7: 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Akron police are now searching for the person who shot a man this morning. Police arriving on Kenmore Boulevard about 10 o'clock this morning, 800 block, only to find that 29-year-old man fatally shot. Multiple gunshot wounds. Officials pronounced that victim dead at the scene. Officers asking for any information in the case, asking folks to call them at 330-375-2490. Or if you would like to leave an anonymous tip, they have a phone number for that, 330-375-2TIP. The Canton Police Department has identified a second suspect in Sunday's deadly apartment shooting and has issued a warrant for his arrest. U.S. Marshals arrested 30-year-old Daquan Rooker of Akron Monday for his involvement in that shooting of 51-year-old Richard Poole of Canton. Now law enforcement is looking for 45-year-old Larry Grimes of Canton, who is wanted for murder in connection with Poole's death. You can give them a call if you have any information. 330-649-5800. An Akron man has been found guilty of murdering a man during a party on Darrow Road. Martinez Williams was found guilty in Summit County Court for the murder of Ontario Bailey in May of 2025. That murder occurred after police say Williams shot Bailey as he tried to remove Martinez from that party. Martinez was apparently one of several unruly individuals at that apartment. Police say that when he was being removed, Williams apparently pulled out a gun and shot Bailey. Bailey died a short time after, taken to a local hospital. Williams, who ran from the scene, turned himself in to police the following day. A Portage County man has been sentenced to 11 years in prison after pleading guilty to charges in connection to the shooting of a former judge, John Pohl's home, while he was inside asleep inside of his home with his wife and grandson. Ravenna police investigating and identified William Hale Jones as one of the participants involving himself in that shooting. Witnesses described Hale Jones' vehicle driving around the neighborhood with its lights off prior to the shooting, allegedly, and indicated the presence of two separate shooters. Flock cameras allegedly linked his car to that crime scene, and a proper warrant yielding findings of the gun that matched 11 shell casings found at the scene as well. Further investigation revealing Hale Jones was the getaway driver for that shooter, according to officials. Well, do keep in mind, you can always check out the local news any hour of the day. It's always available a click away at WNIR.com. 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Things are looking pretty darn good for the most part. Akron and Canton, we do still have some road maintenance on 76 eastbound just before 44, causing a slight slowdown there to about 30 miles per hour for about a mile distance there. Your WNIR weather forecast today, a high of 80 degrees, down to 56 tonight as we see those partly cloudy conditions continuing. Tomorrow, your Thursday, looks like a high of 69 degrees and sunny skies. We'll dip down tomorrow night down to 45, back up to 76 degrees and sunny skies for your Friday. Well, do keep in mind, you can always check out the local news any hour of the day. 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We currently have 76 degrees at the Talk of Akron, WNIR.
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1: All right, welcome back to the Bob Golic Show, 330-673-1234. 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And let's get back out there. You're up next. Hello.
20: Hey, Bob. How you doing?
1: I'm good. Thank you.
20: I got two topics that I think maybe you should look at.
1: Okay.
20: The first one is in regards to a pitcher, major league pitcher. He was by Tampa Bay. I'm not going to use names, although it's in the news.
1: Sure.
20: And I think that this has been going on for about 2 years. He has a sizable contract with Tampa Bay as well. And what's happened is that he was put on trial, criminal trial,
1: mm-hmm.
20: for doing having relations with a 13, 14-year-old girl.
1: Okay.
20: That his mother, the girl's mother, had brought up, and plus, I don't know what this. He's out of the Dominican Republic, so the trial was in the Dominican Republic.
1: Mm-hmm.
20: The judge, at the end of his trial, came back and said that he was innocent.
1: Innocent. Okay.
20: He's innocent. Okay, now, remember, with everything going on with a friend there, you know, we need to get more information, you know, or
1: right.
20: Other stuff.
1: Yeah.
20: Okay. And the rest, as they say, the rest of the story, well, he was innocent, but the judge turned around and says the mother is guilty, and she is being given 10 years incarceration.
1: Okay.
20: Because he was the one who
1: initiated the contact?
20: Yes.
1: So basically, it sounds like the mom was trying to hook her daughter up with somebody who had money or was going to have money.
20: At all?
1: Yeah.
20: You been there for vacation or anything?
1: I'm sorry?
20: I heard that, by the way, that fabulous stuff that's going on in Europe right now.
1: Yeah.
20: With this is all has to do with ideology.
1: Yep.
20: They screwed their country so bad that now they're looking to see where else they can get something for nothing.
1: Yep.
20: Or plant their ideology somewhere else.
1: Yep.
20: They're not dealing with the ideology. This is an example of how the Dominicans work in their country. Now, you know, I think that it's outrageous to hear, you know, to hear this and how this all, you know, came about. I don't know what the Major League Baseball is going to do. They say that, you know, they have their own ruling on how they're going to handle it.
1: Yeah.
20: So this is bad.
1: Well, I mean, they've got, everybody has their own culture. I mean, what were they talking about in the Middle East? You can marry a 6-year-old, but you can't consummate till they're 9. I mean, what kind of twisted crap is that? The problem is that all these people with these weird, cultures that don't match ours are coming here and assuming they can do whatever they want. And do what they've done in their place. And the answer is kick them the hell out.
20: Yeah, correct. They have to be, you know, within, if that's the way they want to live, that's what their beliefs are, you know, go ahead. I'm not saying, and I'm not judging them, but they're going to follow the Constitution and the ideologies that we put embedded, that we side away. Oh, you can't say the... you know, at the beginning in school, you know,
1: right.
20: Lead you to the path. Oh, yep. No, you can't do that no more. No, you'll hurt the other people that believe in, what did I believe? This is the country. This is what you're signed up for. If you don't want to get, then get out.
1: Yeah. Yeah. Well, I mean, this is, and this is what they're down there. Oh, God, I keep forgetting the name of that book that I read. But anyway, they were talking about how Hispanics coming up from down south, they were told that as long as do not assimilate, you are a traitor if you assimilate. They want you to go up there, and they want you to be basically a voting block. They want you they want to do whatever they can to get back whatever land they've talked about. You know, this what La Raza used to call Reconquista, which was the reconquest of the Southwest after we basically kicked their ass and took it all. But I mean, that's what it's come down to. There's people in all these countries that want to live their life in our country according to their rules.
20: Correct. Their ideology is correct.
1: Absolutely.
20: Years ago, the Prime Minister of Australia was a woman. She got on national television, and I guess they have 300,000 Muslims there, who are causing similar problems. She got on and told them they're welcome to, you know, live there, send the school, you know, but make no mistake about it. You will adhere to our ideology or leave.
1: Yep.
20: That's what she said. And she got in trouble for that.
1: Oh, absolutely.
20: Yeah. They came off, you know, you can't do that. This is a crazy nonsense. The other issue that I want to bring up, too.
1: Yeah.
20: I understand now. There's a coach, I don't know if he's with Oakland or something, the football team, that says that he wants to sue the National Football League because there's not enough black
1: managers. Yeah.
20: Did I hear that right, or am I going off my rocker? In the meantime.
1: No, you're on your rocker.
20: I don't see 80% of the players that are on the field are all black.
1: Yeah. Yeah.
20: Maybe harder than that. I want to see some white players. Now, I'm demanding. I want to see some white players on the damn team.
1: Yeah. Well, we can, if you want to see bad football, no, I'm just kidding. You know, it is, and that's why I brought it up yesterday, because I believe the guy's name is Flores. And two other black coaches signed on with him. Saying that he wasn't hired because of his race. And, you know, and what that comes down to is that means that he's saying that he knows what's in the mind of the team owner, of the general manager. You know, if the general manager, the team owner interviews three people and says, I'm picking this guy, well, who's to say? I mean, he'll say I picked him because he's the best and this and that. And, you know, you can't disprove that, you know. So they took it to the Supreme Court, and the Supreme Court says they're not going to hear it, that it's going to stay at the circuit court.
20: You get calls from that knucklehead who called you know, and always pounding, you know, about Trump and stuff.
1: Yeah.
20: And by the way, they have a station. I just want to let you know that they have a station similar to where, you know, you live. But it's all black. I went and I called it because I wanted to put my two cents in.
1: Yeah.
20: Same way with the right to call the station. Do you know that the censor came on and asked me if I was Caucasian or black?
1: Okay.
20: And I'm not going to tell you the number.
1: Yeah.
20: When I see you, I'll give you the number.
1: Well, you know, here's the problem is that there's times when somebody would go, when you heard somebody like Farrakhan or Jesse Jackson, you know, people would go, oh, they sound black. And people would say, well, what does black sound? That's racist. You can't say that. So, but you're allowed to say that about white people? Well, evidently, racism can be against whites, but not against anybody else. So that's unfortunate. But for them to ask you if you are Caucasian, well, you know what? They might have gotten away with it if they said if you're Caucasian or black. They may have sensed that you were white, but didn't want to go, hey, we can't have a white guy calling. Huh, I wonder. That's weird.
20: This is the danger that we have, and everybody, that's the elephant in the room.
1: Yeah.
20: I'm saying it between Whoopi Goldberg and Birdman nonsense.
1: Didn't there used to be a thing called colorblindness, and we, it seemed to me like we were getting, and maybe

0: out of there. You know, we were all equal. And the only thing that set us apart was our ability to play football. And so I don't know, maybe I oversimplify it sometimes, but isn't that what it's supposed to be?
1: Yeah, of course it's supposed to be like that, but they've been getting away with a situation. I wasted my time here.
0: Well,
1: I do have a topic.
0: Yeah.
1: About our GPA.
0: Okay.
1: What's this, 3,000 in the United States? I do have that. I want to bring up that topic to you because I'm trying to get facts together and how much this is costing us.
0: Okay.
1: But anyway, I appreciate the information.
0: Thank you. I'm so sorry. I hung up, and I think you were starting to say something again. Anyway, you're up next. Hello.
2: Hello there, Mr. Bob.
0: Hello there.
2: Well, you were talking about the murder and stuff like that.
0: Yeah.
2: And what it meant. Well, we're talking about results, about who was running the show in the terms of the people that were in charge, the council or the mayors or whoever,
0: mm-hmm.
2: and what they actually got as results. Not as what they said they were going to do, but
0: right.
2: what actually happened, which I think is sort of significant, you know. And that's a problem that we have nowadays, is that we don't worry about what the results are. It's only what they say or what we want to believe is true.
0: Yeah, yeah. Yeah, we don't look any deeper than if we hear what we want to hear, we don't look any deeper.
2: Amen. Now, another thing, we were talking about the auto pen again.
0: Yeah.
2: Someone needs to be able to actually ask President Biden, Mr. Joe.
0: Yeah.
2: Why did you not use the auto pen whenever you signed your family's pardons?
0: Oh.
2: Yeah, I think that's a little bit significant.
0: Yeah. I don't know. Wasn't that one of the things, though? He did. Didn't he use it when he was signing the pardons?
2: Everybody else. But not his family.
0: Oh.
2: The ones for his family he signed with old Joe's handwriting.
0: Okay.
2: Why did you do that, Joe?
0: Yeah.
2: Why didn't you use the auto pen for your family?
0: Yeah.
2: I think that's sort of significant.
0: I can't argue with that one, that's for sure.
2: And a number of people need to continue work or try to get that question answered by Mr. Biden.
0: Yeah. Okay.
2: Now another thing.
0: Yeah.
2: You guys were talking. Well, you're talking about not wanting to do the yard.
0: Yes.
2: I think I'd hire somebody to do the yard because I've helped some people. Whenever they were in these condos. And the thing that I always told them was, didn't you read this, what the homeowners were doing before you bought the place?
0: Mm-hmm.
2: Well, we thought, and I said, what do you think of what actually is are two different things.
0: Yeah.
2: Details always matter. I mean, some of them weren't even allowed to have their house numbers out on the front. You know, of where they
0: yeah.
2: had to be. Another ones, they weren't allowed to fly flags. Other ones had to have certain color doors. One of them wanted to have one, something different, and they didn't want to do that. Another was they thought their roof, they needed something that had a leaky roof and thought that ought to be part of the deal. Well, no, it isn't part of the deal. You fix your leaky roof.
0: Yeah.
2: So it was just a whole bunch of stuff, and finding somebody to do your yard work is a lot less aggravating than all the rest of the other stuff that comes along for the ride.
0: Well, we do, but if you don't jump on these people right away, then they're like, oh, we're filled up. We've got all these things. So Karen always yells at me. We

0: kind of put it off when it was cold and wet and stuff. You know, we kind of put off the whole yard thing. And next thing you know, she's talking to the next door neighbor's little yard guy, and he's going, "Oh my God, we used, you know, we had some openings, but we're so full up now, we couldn't get anything done." And so, yeah, we're kind of stuck
1: for this year, maybe.
0: For this year, yeah.
1: Maybe this year.
0: Maybe,
1: now,
0: yeah.
1: The other thing...
0: Unless we find somebody that, I don't know, that just feels pity for us.
1: Well, the other thing is, you know, we used to be, whenever we were in high school,
0: yep,
1: or even junior high, we mowed grass and did stuff like that for people. And you might just walk through the neighborhood and find out if there are anybody that would like to work. You might just by chance find somebody.
0: Yeah.
1: We don't find very many nowadays that do want to do it.
0: No, it's a different day.
1: And, you know, we talk about race.
0: Yes.
1: And they say that, you know, whenever you put on an APB or you know you've got a criminal or some sort of an offender or things out there and you want to, to try to find him, you know, and you aren't allowed to say what color he is.
0: Mm-hmm.
1: Well, that's rather important, you know.
0: Well, one of the, you know what, I think they've changed it in the sense that if a person has been captured and is arrested, they feel like there's no need to talk about race, what race the person is. If somebody is still on the loose, a lot of people have loosened restrictions basically because it's kind of important to have a description of the person that they're looking for.
1: Yeah, it sort of is a little bit.
0: Kind of is, yeah.
1: Another thing, too, was... we've been talking about what's going on over there at Iran.
0: Yeah.
1: And you don't hear very much about Somaliland.
0: Mm-hmm.
1: Okay? There is a new country there that was recognized by Israel. They were the first one to recognize them as an independent.
0: Yep.
1: And they broke off from Somali.
0: Yeah.
1: Okay? The ones where we got all those ones over in Minnesota and other places.
0: Sure.
1: They're doing all kinds of crazy stuff.
0: Yeah.
1: Well, the thing that the Somali land, they've said about having naval and air bases in their place. Well, what's going on, too, is they're in Africa there, and they are a big shipping route that where Iran is shipping oil out, you know.
0: Right.
1: There's a little bit of a thing that we can sort of, negotiate there.
0: Mm-hmm.
1: Because that's one of the ways they're getting around, getting income to Iran as opposed to getting it through the Strait of Hormuz.
0: Yeah. Yeah, plus they have train tracks that run east.
1: Yep.
0: And so China's been shipping a lot of stuff in. So, yep. Hey, I got to go. Thank you. Take care.
1: Take care, friend.
0: Bye-bye. You're up next. Hello.
2: Bumblebee Tuna and Happy Chemtrail Week.
0: Bumblebee Tuna. Holy crap. I don't know if I've ever had Bumblebee. We always had Charlie.
2: That's from Ace Ventura.
0: Nice. God, what a great movie.
2: Well, I'd like to bring up points of contention.
0: Yes, go right ahead.
2: Okay, Biden said himself that there was going to be a mass invasion and that the United States would be a brown country.
0: Yeah.
2: I object. I mean, I'm going to put this out there. I'm a white man. I want the United States to be a predominantly white country. You don't see anyone going into the Middle East and Africa saying, we want this to be a white country, and we're going to wipe out all the black people, and we're going to invade you with white people. We don't see that happening. But the United States, I think, deserves its right to remain with its culture
0: Yeah.
2: And its status. And other than if you were in Africa, brought an African brought here by a slave, you were an indigenous American. Other than that, you're invading.
0: Yeah. Yeah, I mean, this when the Europeans came over here, I mean, they brought people, they brought civilization, and they brought culture, and they were able to they were able to eventually get to the point where people of different backgrounds from Europe were able to come together and and live together as Americans, but. The idea that, and here for me, this is the biggest problem. Regardless of color, people that are being brought in now are coming in regardless of culture. They're not coming here to be Americans. And I used to say that when I lived in California. They'd say, oh, they want the American dream. I said, these people aren't here for the American dream. They're setting up their own areas. They're setting up their own cities. There were areas I went through that there was nothing but Spanish billboards. And any store you went into, you got looked at. So, this is a move to change culture.
2: Well, the deportations, to me, are justified.
0: Yeah.
2: If you come here legally, if not, you're out. Vaccinations, I disagree with them for American citizens because most of them are to combat a disease that was created by one of the governments and spread by one of the governments, just like we created COVID and came out with a COVID vaccination.
0: Right.
2: So, I've been maimed by pharmaceuticals. I was 39 years old. I had a horrible, I was a city boy that moved to the country, and I decided to pull all the vines out of the trees. And I ended up taking prednisone for a bad case of poison ivy.
0: Okay.
2: It dried out both my hip sockets.
0: Oh, man.
2: So I was maimed. And that drug is also protected like a vaccination. So this drug with so many great benefits, you can't sue the pharmaceutical company, regardless of the fact that at 40 years old, you're replacing your hip. And you're responsible for it the rest of your life.
0: Right.
2: There's no recourse whatsoever. So vaccinations, maybe we should have given them to all the illegals coming into the country. Maybe, many of them would have gotten ill, become sterile, possibly.
0: As vehement as they were about us being either you get the jab or you're fired. You're not allowed to go in the store. You're not allowed to go here. You're not allowed to go there. But to then allow 15 million plus people walk through and not even test them and not even think about going, hey, you know what? They could be bringing something in. I mean, my God,
2: really?
0: I don't know if you remember the first two Americans, that got COVID were in Washington State. And then it just went from there. So, they so easily have come across the border. And as we saw smallpox, I mean, haven't we been taking smallpox vaccines for our whole, everybody has been, it's been part of the vaccine regimen. And now all of a sudden we're having smallpox again. They've had a type of, they've had a situation that seemed like polio also. These are new. And, so why are you so haphazardly, as a party, letting people come in and make everybody else sick? Unless it's to wear us down.
2: Especially a party, as you had mentioned, was so vehemently in favor
0: yep.
2: vaccinating everyone in this country.
0: Yep.
2: What's really sad is we have the technology and we're using the technology from space that you can detect using infrared technology anyone's vital signs. Practically everyone on the planet has been tagged at this point. They have this vessel that's flying at skirting the edge of space that's just constantly taking pictures and tagging people using their infrared imprint, which is more exact from them than a DNA imprint.
0: Yeah.
2: They can detect up to all your vital signs and up to 21 different diseases. Why aren't we using that technology at our border that people that are coming into the country? Why aren't we using it in our customs at our customs checkpoints in the airports.
0: I mean, if we have that technology, you're right. We should be using it. I mean, they got us to do the back scatter X-ray. I mean, it doesn't seem to me like it would be any bigger thing. I mean, they could put us in one container and scan us and tell us, hey, you've got this, this, and this.
2: I don't know if you've been to your dentist recently, but my dentist has just opened a state-of-the-art facility, and he has an X-ray machine that uses no radiation at all. It's using AI technology, and it actually predicts what can happen in your tooth and shows some things we never saw before in an X-ray. This is all readily available to us.
0: Now, how does it see through the skin?
2: I don't know. It could be infrared. I'll need to find out. I'll get some details.
0: Yeah. Okay. Yeah, because that's weird. I mean, that's just. It's almost like it would be a guess or something. Well, that's where this is supposed to be, so I don't know.
2: Did you notice the chemtrails this weekend? Mm. You had to have seen them.
0: I didn't. Oh. Mainly because I didn't look up. What were they bad?
2: Is there something that exciting at your shoe that you forgot to look up? I mean, really, the sky was covered. There were hundreds. At any moment, there were chemtrails running from horizon to horizon.
0: I was so excited that that it stopped raining on Sunday that I guess I wasn't looking down. I was looking straight ahead. So I guess, even though I believe in chemtrails, I don't think I've gotten to the point where I'm trying to identify them yet.
2: Not difficult when you have a day where they completely cloud the sky. We had beautiful, puffy, cumulus clouds, and above that, this pasty white sky that we always have now that's caused by chemtrails. Every night at sunset, it's very rare that we have a sunset over Lake Erie.
0: Yeah.
2: It's not crisscrossed with chemtrails. And those are not flights out of Cleveland Hopkins Airport.
0: Did they say they are?
2: Sure.
0: Sure. Couldn't have said it better myself.
2: Yes. Yeah, so, you know, we covered chemtrails, we covered the border, we covered vaccinations, which I totally disagree with. I disagree with most pharmaceuticals in themselves. I mean, now they're beginning to prove the side effects are worse than the drug itself in the long run. Statins, especially. I mean, they've convinced everybody that they need a statin. Blood pressure medicines, they scared everyone away from salt, which we actually need to create an impulse in our heart.
0: Right.
2: Where else do we go from here, and who do we trust, and how do we begin to stop following them?
0: I don't know, because it always seems like no matter which direction we go, somebody, at that point, somebody says, hey, would you give me $10 million to study this? And then they'll go and study the carnivore diet or how eggs are good for you, and then come back and say, oh, you know what? We were wrong. We were right the first time. You know, that's too much cholesterol. And, you know, it just seems like it's never good enough. And, I mean, follow the science, and which we're supposed to do, but the reality is, how good is the science if they keep contradicting themselves?
2: Well, I've always said this. We are home to the number one hospital in the country, claiming to be the best in the world.
0: Yeah.
2: Why aren't we the healthiest city in the world?
0: Because
2: why don't we have clinic produce departments set up with pure organics and people teaching us how to eat? Why is it we need to go to a hospital and take a drug and take Remdesivir if we have COVID and put us on a ventilator? Why do they make everything so drastic instead of, let me help you stay healthy? By establishing kiosks in every supermarket to make Cleveland the healthiest city in the country.
0: Yeah. Yeah, they're saying, by the way, they're saying that Remdesivir did significant damage.
2: It had a 52% mortality rate and was taken off the market. Mm.
0: Yeah.
2: Fauci brought it back, claiming that it would actually work. I mean,
0: yeah.
2: It's ridiculous.
0: I mean,
2: I know you read the book.
0: Yeah.
2: I mentioned it before, The Real Anthony Fauci.
0: Yes.
2: And it's, even if, I know it's difficult to read because you read 10 pages and you're in shock. have to go to town, pick it up again and say, did I really read that? You know, because if this is happening right in front of us, what's happening behind the scenes?
0: I mean, it's just incredible how he scammed us, how the government scammed us.
2: Oh, just like AZT with AIDS, the entire lie of AIDS right across the board.
0: Mm-hmm.
2: My friend ran the West Wing of the White House for 13 years during the AIDS dilemma, and you know, he had mentioned to me, because we were talking about Fauci one day, he says, yeah, he's not as forthright as we thought he was at the time. So, you know, he, without saying much, that was a big statement.
0: Not as forthright. I like that. That means that he wasn't as believable, or because I mean, it sounds to me like he was just making crap up. I mean, still, the idea that the mask, they told us later on that masks don't work. The fact that later on he tells us that the 6-foot rule he just made up because it seemed like a good distance. I mean, where's the science in that when you got one guy making decisions that affects basically the world?
2: Well, I treat virus from an immune standpoint and from a bacterial point of view. So when AIDS came out, everyone was panicking. But I realized everyone on AZT was dying, just like everyone that went to the hospital for COVID was dying.
0: Yeah.
2: As they asked it for AZT, I kept investigating other solutions. And one of them they came up with, I was totally convinced of. And
0: what's that?
2: 20 years later, I bumped into two guys that had AIDS at the time that I was working with, and they said, you know, we're completely AIDS-free. You know what we did? And they brought up the solution that I had offered them. And I said, don't you remember me talking about in 1983? Weren't you paying attention? But, you know, it finally surfaced. It took 20 years for them to wake up to the fact that it wasn't, you know, AZT wasn't their cure.
0: What was it? What was it you recommended?
2: Well, I started with L. salivarius, L-salivarius. L. salivarius is a bacteria that eats fecal matter off the colon wall, but L. salivarius alone has been known to cure cancer.
0: Okay.
2: I started getting heavily involved in it in the 80s because, you know, I recommended to people to go for colonic irrigations to help clean out their colon, so we had a fresh start, and then I could drop in a strong dosage of probiotics to help them reestablish the bacterial flora in their colon.
0: Right.
2: But people didn't like going for colonics, so I found a solution using L. salivarius. So
0: yeah.
2: A 30-day L. salivarius flush completely eats the fecal matter off the colon wall, but it also eats the fecal matter off the cilia, the milia, and establishes a proper foundation so that you can absorb other probiotics.
0: And that allowed to, and that cured AIDS because it allowed the body to work in a healthy way?
2: Yes, because it eliminates viruses.
0: Yeah. Well, what about, and we talk now about ivermectin, fenbendazole, those sorts of things are becoming, have come to the forefront also, basically anti-parasitics. And a lot of people saying, well, you know, that's, you know, kind of what these cancer cells are. They're like little parasites that are attacking you.
2: Well, there's a lot of studies out there proving or stating that. I shouldn't say prove anymore, but stating that the tumors are parasite clusters. And although ivermectin and fenbendazole work, and they're safer than aspirin, believe it or not, I still like to take the natural route of wormwood, black walnut, cinnamon, clove, just basics, or oregano oil, and keep those as a regular in my diet.
0: You know what? There was, and that's what I was, oregano oil was being pushed as an anti-parasitic. But then it would also say, but you can't just take oregano oil. You have to do like black seed, whatever, because it helped to flush the dead parasites, and yeah, which made you want to buy that too, because who wants a bunch of, I mean, the only thing worse than the only thing a little bit better than parasites is having dead parasites decaying inside of you. So if I could,
2: they're animals. People don't realize that they come out before they come out at a full moon. That's why crisis clinics have so many people calling in.
0: Yeah,
2: that's the busiest day of the year. A year all the time is a full moon. But yes, you need to do 3 weeks on and a week off, or 20 days on, 10 days off, and try to start taking your antiparasitic before a full moon. And during that 10 days off, you need to clean out, as you mentioned, the carcasses, the rotting, the decay and the rot that are part of that.
0: Yeah.
2: Also all the feces in the urine that's currently in our blood from them, always excreting. And that would take like charcoal or zeolite or bentonite clay or something that absorbs it heavily and helps flush it properly.
0: Well, let me ask you, since you've been doing a lot of the studies and stuff, I've been using, well, I grew up with DE because it worked on my filter at the pool where I was employed. I had a diatomaceous earth filter. But I also started using it in the lawn because it was, what do you call it, or it takes all the fluid out and it killed grubs and things like that. But also they are saying that it's good if you can find a human-grade diatomaceous earth, that is good for you. Have you done any look at that at all?
2: Yes, and throughout my lifetime I've done it at different cycles, because when you do an antiparasitic for that 20 days, in addition to the charcoal, the zeolite, or the bentonite clay, you can also use the diatomaceous clay.
0: Oh, okay.
2: Yeah. They all any one of those four or a combination of the four are fantastic. But constantly taking the ivermectin and the fenbendazole. The ivermectin kills the parasites, and the fenbendazole kills the protozoa. So the parasites are basically like leeches. They cling to the inside of your colon, and when you kill them, they leave an open wound.
0: Yeah.
2: And the protozoa are at a cellular level. So there's a healing process that goes on here. Plus, you can also have a Herzheimer's reaction by not giving yourself a break. You're just constantly filling your blood with these dead carcasses, and the body eventually reacts.
0: Oh, okay. Okay, so you got to either find a way to clear. So zeolite, diatomaceous earth, and what else?
2: Granulated charcoal.
0: Okay.
2: And bentonite clay.
0: Bentonite clay. Okay. All right. I'm jotting this all down.
2: Yeah, so there are combinations of fenbendazole and ivermectin, and depending on the person and how they want to do it, they can do ivermectin for so many days and then fenbendazole and then into the cleanse.
0: Yeah.
2: But if they don't do the cleanse, they're just constantly filling their blood up with this toxic material. And it has to be cleansed out.
0: Okay. All right. Hey, thank you.
2: Good day.
0: You too. Take care. We'll be back.
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0: 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By the way... 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I am, because I live in Solon, and we had that, what would they call it, Solon and Gomorrah, where where God rained, well, they didn't rain fire and brimstone down on us, but or turn us into salt, but he threw big giant ice balls at us. So... it's a lot of damage, and if you go on my street, you're going to hear hammers all over the place. People are getting roofs fixed, shingles repaired, siding fixed, all these things that that came from that. 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You can just look at it, and they'll look at it and say, you know what, it's starting to dry out. The shingles are getting stiff. The granules are coming off. They're falling into the gutter or onto the ground. And the next time you see something, a big storm, it's not going to have the flexibility to keep itself renewed. So now is a great time to call RoofMax of Cleveland at 330-500-9505. 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
10: From ABC News, I'm Michelle Franzen. New concerns over stalled talks between the U.S. and Iran. President Trump at a cabinet meeting today says Iran wants to make a deal. Iran state media, meantime, says Iranian leaders have sent a memo to the U.S. that Iran would continue to patrol the strait. ABC's Ian Pannell is in Israel and has more on the sticking points.
11: The discussions that are ongoing right now is basically to try and lift the siege of the Strait of Hormuz, the restrictions put in place by Iran, and to allow the U.S. naval blockade to be withdrawn. What it doesn't resolve are the outstanding issues, the ones that existed before, during the war, and throughout this ceasefire, primarily Iran's nuclear program.
10: A 69-year-old Southern California man known for the display of American flags and Make America Great Again memorabilia that he kept in his front yard has died, authorities say, days after being attacked and beaten outside his home last week. Family members say Kerry George Sharon is an Army veteran. The defendant, 32-year-old Thomas Caleb Butler, served in the Navy. Police say was arrested. A motive remains unknown. In Washington state, recovery efforts continue for paper mill employees missing after a chemical tank rupture in Longview, just south of Olympia. Two others are confirmed dead. Nine are unaccounted for. Governor Bob Ferguson says families and the community are in shock.
12: We're bracing ourselves for this being the deadliest industrial tragedy in modern Washington state history. When you have a tragedy of that scale, the impacts on individuals, on families, and on communities is profound.
10: The cause remains under investigation. The CDC has sent an urgent request for its agency to recruit personnel to help screen travelers coming from Central Africa for symptoms of Ebola. Uganda has closed its border with the Democratic Republic of Congo. A Google employee has been arrested over Google bets on Poly Market using confidential search information, authorities say. 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
10: In a Los Angeles federal court, the fifth and final defendant in the overdose death of Friends star Matthew Perry, sentenced today to more than 3 years in prison.
18: Kenneth Iwamasa was Matthew Perry's live-in assistant, and he was a man who gave Perry the fatal dose of ketamine. Iwamasa agreed to plead guilty in 2024 to one count of conspiracy to distribute ketamine. Now over a year and a half later, a federal judge giving the 60-year-old 3 years and 5 months in federal prison. Iwamasa's attorneys told the court he was just an employee following orders and that he could not say no to Perry, who was his boss. But prosecutors said Iwamasa was an enabler and Perry's drug supplier. Alex Stone, ABC News, Los Angeles.
10: A new court filing shows the Trump administration has sent out more than $20 billion in tariff refunds so far. Here's ABC's Chuck Sievertson.
19: The filing sheds light on how tens of thousands of American businesses are starting to get money back after the Supreme Court ruled many of President Trump's tariffs were illegal. The new filing notes $85 billion in refunds have been accepted so far. UPS, FedEx, and DHL said they will directly refund customers. Walmart suggested last week it will cut prices for shoppers using the estimated $2.4 billion in refunds it's owed.
10: So far, there's no path for Americans to apply for refunds. A change in leadership for the Minneapolis Police Department. Chief Brian O'Hara resigning from his position last night following reports he interfered with an investigation into alleged sexual misconduct with city employees. Michelle Franz in ABC News.
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0: Good evening, I'm Tom Fieser, WNIR News, this news being sponsored by CNB Homes. 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Akron Police still searching for the person who shot a man this morning. Police arriving on the scene on Kenmore Boulevard, the 800 block, about 10 o'clock this morning, only to find that 29-year-old man fatally shot with multiple gunshot wounds. Officials pronounced that victim dead at the scene, and officers are now looking for any information in the case. Phone number to call, 330-375-2490. If you'd like to leave an anonymous tip, the phone number for that, 330-375-2TIP. Portage County man has been sentenced to 11 years in prison after pleading guilty to charges in connection to the shooting of former Judge John Plow's home while he was inside asleep in his home with his wife and grandson. Ravenna police investigated and identified William Hale Jones as one of the alleged participants involved in that shooting. Witnesses described Hale Jones's vehicle driving around the neighborhood with its lights off prior to the shooting and indicated the presence of two separate shooters. Flock cameras linked his car to the crime scene and a proper warrant yielding findings of the gun that matched 11 shell casings found at that scene. Further investigation revealing Hale Jones was the alleged getaway driver for the shooters. Emergency services in Portage County are now restored after hours-long disruption overnight. The outage affected 911 calls to all police and fire departments in the county. And again, 911 services in Portage County back up and running this evening. A 53-year-old Canton man, identified as Jeffrey Neer, has died following a two-vehicle crash involving a semi-truck. The New Philadelphia Post of the Ohio State Highway Patrol says it all happened about 11:45 last night when Neer was driving a vehicle southbound on State Route 93 in Tuscarora's County. Allegedly, a semi pulling a tanker trailer was traveling northbound on US 250 when authorities say that Nissan failed to stop at the stop sign and struck that commercial trailer. Neer pronounced dead at the scene. The driver of that semi not hurt. The incident remains under investigation at this hour. The Stowe Monroe Falls School District is considering placing a property tax levy on the November ballot as officials warn of a looming cash shortfall that could leave the district without sufficient funds by the year 2028. Board members are considering a new property tax levy ranging from 3 to 5.5 mils to replace the current 3.24 mil levy that expires next year. Well, do keep in mind, you can always check out that local news any hour of the day. It's always available a click away at WNIR.com. Your WNIR traffic scan. So far today, we're looking pretty good on the roadways. We've got some road maintenance just before Route 44 on 76 eastbound, but that's only tying up traffic for about a half mile there. Your WNIR weather forecast. Today, we hit about 79 degrees. We'll dip down tonight to 55. Looks like partly cloudy skies. Tomorrow, 68 degrees for your Thursday high, 69 for your Friday as well. As looks like we'll see sunny skies for Thursday, Friday, Saturday, and even into Sunday. Well, do keep in mind, you can always check out that local news any hour of the day. It's always available a click away at WNIR.com. We currently have 76 degrees at the Talk of Akron, WNIR.
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2: The Talk of Akron, WNIR. righty. 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Taking your phone calls till we get to 7 o'clock, which comes up here momentarily. Okay, 47 minutes. Yeah, that's it. That's the ticket. One of the things I totally forgot about, too, that I wanted to find, that I wanted to ask about, and it is the fact that there are these teen things that are happening all over the place. Just about every city, these kids are taking over intersections, are taking over all kinds of things. And they are, it's happening in Baltimore, Maryland. Remember, it was Judge Pirro who came out and said, we will not put up with this. Initially, she had made the comment that that parents would be responsible for their kids. She came back later, like a week later, a couple of days later, and basically said that you can't, if we could prove that the parents knew what was going on or set it up or any of those things, that at that point they felt like they would be able to go ahead and do something. Now, I don't know how hard it, she made it sound like it would be very difficult to make that kind of a to do that kind of proof. Literally, you would have to have something like somebody have a credit card and their names on it, and they were, and their name was on it, and they said, we just rented out this intersection. I mean, it'd have to be something like that. But, you know, these kids are 14, 15. They're not, they are really and truly not, well, shoot. They're not of an adult age. What does adult age mean? I guess the question comes down to this. Is being an adult still 18? Or is it something else? Or is it supposed to be less? Should it be less? I guess that's my point now. Is it still going to be 18, or is it going to be something else? Is it going to be 16? Is it going to be 15, 14? That sort of thing. Is it, I don't know. I don't know if it's time, because then once you start doing this, you know, once you start saying, hey, they can be arrested when they're 15. And then how does that affect other things? Then, of course, the thing would be, okay, or since they're considered an adult at 15, what can they drink at 15? Although our government has always been pretty good at keeping ages separate. If you remember, and of course that was back in my day and John's day, John remembers too, the 3-2 beer. If you were 21, you could buy beer. If you were only 18, let's put it this way. If you weren't 21, you had to get beer that had red printing around the top. 3.2% alcohol. Regular beer was about 7%. The 3-2 beer was better than nothing, But as many people put it, it was more like renting than it was drinking, because it was, you know, the joke was it was so much water, you know, so little alcohol that it didn't do what we thought it was going to do. So you always had to have somebody who was bigger or somebody new and say, Bob, go in there and get, I mean, whatever your name is, go in there and get the 7% beer. Yeah, I don't know what his name was, but yeah. So I mean, they were able to do that. I don't know if at this point if it is. I mean, we're still drinking at 21, renting cars at 26, going to battle at 18, driving at 16. So I'm guessing at that point, if you are. I guess my point is this. If you are going to commit a violent crime and you're 15 or 16, then you're going down. And none of this, oh, my God, my kid was, well, he's been having some problems. He just broke up with his girlfriend, and he's only 15. And yet he was just involved with a beatdown at some party that him and his buddies set up when they took over a downtown area. You've seen some of these intersections where the cars are just doing donuts and donuts back and forth, and there's some bad. So is it possible, or do we have to just say this is the new normal? We're just going to have to wait till it stops. Maybe the kids will get tired of breaking things and taking things over. But they have said if any of these events are being set up by individuals on social media, and they're able to say, hey, come here, they see something that says, hey, come here to so-and-so or such-and-such a place at 10 o'clock on Friday night, they definitely want to hold the organizers responsible. But what would it take to for anybody? I mean, it just, you know, if you don't crack down, then it just happens again somewhere else. If the police come and everybody runs because, you know, there's no police force now that's going to say, okay, go in there with paintballs and rubber bullets and knock them all out. You know, go and you know, shoot the crap out of them and then drag them off to jail. Nobody's going to do that there. So everybody's going to run in their own different direction. Police may grab a couple. They'll be released by morning, and then at that point, it's kind of like when Karen's car got stolen. Well, you know, the kids were 15, and even though they did damage to the car, they did damage to the interior of the car. It smelled like pot. All these things. The kids were 15, so the police said we were told to take the kids home. The judge would not have done anything to them, and so they were left in the they were left to their parents. Is that what this is coming down to? I mean, some of these things have beatdowns, have shootings. It's nuts. And unless they can find a way to show people that there's some reality, you can't just go and be a knucklehead and expect to be left alone. There needs to be repercussions. 330-673-1234. You're up next. Hello.
3: Hey, Bob, I totally agree with you. you know, there's nothing more than being a good parent and being a hands-on parent.
2: Yeah.
3: I know with my son, and I got a little bit lucky because he was considered an old soul, but I got to know his friends and his friends' parents one-on-one. And, I mean, it's not like I wasn't a helicopter parent.
2: Yeah.
3: I was an interested parent. And, I mean, it's just, we need better parents in this world is what we need, Bob.
2: Yeah. Yeah, and there needs to be some kind of, somebody who says that we're going to, you know, we're going to take this responsible. And stop blaming somebody. I mean, for instance, how many times we've talked about the schools when they said, oh, you know what, the kid hit the teacher, and the parent comes down and says, hey, so what did the teacher do to provoke him? You know, it was the teacher's fault. It wasn't the kid's fault.
3: Well, in my day, it was whatever the teacher said or did, I got it 10 times worse from my dad when I got home.
2: Yep.
3: And I don't know that I was in fear of my dad. I think a better term would be that I respected him and I didn't want to let him down.
2: Yeah.
3: And I don't know that we have that anymore. It's just like, what can I get away with?
2: Mm-hmm. That's a good point, though. What I mean, you didn't want to let him down. I was that like that way too. I didn't want my dad to be disappointed in me.
3: We were from a different generation. I mean, we're the same age within a month or two.
2: Yeah.
3: And it was just a different time, how we grew up and what we expected of ourselves. And it's just so different now. It's all low-end stuff.
2: Yeah.
3: Generally. I mean, you got your good kids out there still. They're not extinct. But there's just not enough of them anymore.
2: Mm-hmm. Got that right. There aren't. And so many of the good ones are being led by the bad ones.
3: Yeah, and then today, you know, we deal with what I call them, the stumpies, the people from the left. You know, they're dead from the neck up.
2: Yeah.
3: And you know, what can we do about that? I mean, my goodness, it's just. Yeah, we live in trying times, and like Trevisano used to always say, we live in a time, he lives in a time he doesn't understand, and, you know, I guess, I hate to say it, but I'm part of that generation,
2: yeah.
3: You know?
2: Yeah.
3: Just terrible. Hey, Bob, I just want to tell you, I always love your show.
2: Thank you, sir.
3: You're great. Always been a fan, and I enjoy

0: Okay.
1: No. No, it must have been like a, just a connection thing.
0: Okay. Well, don't do it again.
1: Oh, okay. Thank you. What's on your mind?
0: So that guy that Trump hater.
1: Yeah.
0: What about Joe Biden and his daughter's diary? It said that, remember?
1: Yeah.
0: That she said that he touched her inappropriately.
1: Yep.
0: She was a little girl.
1: Yep. I remember that. She said that she was, she even, well, they were taking a shower. And
0: exactly.
1: And that's what it was. They were taking a shower, and she said that, you know, I don't know what she was, seven at the time, but she wrote in her diary that she thought it was inappropriate. So,
0: yeah.
1: Very weird.
0: I took showers with my little boys just to save time, you know.
1: Yeah.
0: But if I had a little girl, I wouldn't do that. You know, that's inappropriate.
1: Right.
0: I would think, you know, it'd be okay for my wife, you know.
1: Yep.
0: But not me. But what was I going to say? Yeah. If you're in driving school, And you came upon an old man and a little boy, what would you do?
1: If I was doing what?
0: If you were in a driving school,
1: okay,
0: and you came across an old man in the street and a little boy, what would you do? The boy or the old man?
1: Oh, you're saying if I had to hit one of them?
0: Yeah.
1: I would probably...
0: Oh, after that, it's a joke.
1: Yeah.
0: You'd hit the brakes.
1: Ah, that's very good. No, I wasn't going to answer one of them. I knew there was an out there somewhere. Yeah, try hitting the brakes.
0: Yeah, hitting the brakes.
1: Oh, my
0: Anyhow,
1: God. Yeah.
0: There's let me turn this stupid TV off. Hold on a second. I've been watching on... Tubi, and this movie called Timeless. It's about a time machine. You got to watch it. It's there's two seasons.
1: Okay.
0: And they go back in time, and they have a mothership, and then they have a lifeboat. They call it the lifeboat because it goes back to save anybody's in the mothership. And they went back several times during the witches. Trials and everything, and they went back to Kennedy, and they came up with Robert Kennedy when he was a young man in college, and somehow he got stuck in the time machine, and he came back until the present day.
1: Yeah,
0: and he was in with some college students, and they didn't believe him. They didn't believe that he was in a time machine. And then the girl got out a tablet and was comparing pictures. And sure enough, the picture of him and the picture in the tablet was him. And it was, and then it was so cool. They went back during the Alamo. And you got to watch it. It's,
1: yeah.
0: It's,
1: I always like those where they go back. It was like that movie Wonder Woman. She ends up, she's like in the future, and she ends up, they see her in a picture from 1944 because she had been battling the bad people for decades. And she didn't age like everybody else.
0: She's pretty old now. You know who's pretty old?
1: Who?
0: Carol Burnett. She's like 93 years old.
1: Yeah.
0: It's hard to believe.
1: That's definitely pretty old.
0: Yeah, but anyhow, you got to watch this. It had like a 8.6 rating, whatever rating, you know, out of 10, and they canceled it in the middle of the last season because it was expensive. It cost $3 to $4 million per episode.
1: It's on Tubi.
0: Yeah, it's on Tubi.
1: Okay.
0: Think of a time machine if you can't forget. It's called Timeless.
1: Okay.
0: And it's

0: and it's very good actors. There's nothing like watching a movie on one of those streaming devices that they got bad actors and everything. Yeah. But they go back. But yeah, I found, and they go back during the 1920s where the women wanted to vote, and it showed a scene where the cops are beating up on the women and everything, and which was true. As it, you know, police back then were pretty horrible. Of course, the people.
1: I didn't live back then, so I don't know. I don't know if there were, you know, you can. So you're saying the cops beat women?
0: Well, they were the women were protesting with signs and stuff about not being able to vote. This was in 1919. And it was named a certain name for it, but I remember that they were able to vote in 1920. So the big protest was in 1910. Alexa, what was the protest of women voters in 1919 called?
2: The protest of women voters in 1919 was called the suffrage movement.
0: Suffrage movement, but yeah, it took them all that time to learn how to get the vote.
1: Okay. All right, man. I appreciate it. I'll check it out. Timeless. You're up next. Hello.
3: How are we doing today?
1: We're doing okay. How are you doing today?
3: So far, so, so.
1: So, I like it. So okay.
3: But you listen to all this crazy crap going on. It's like, where in the world do people get some of these ideas?
1: Can you move a little bit closer to the mouthpiece?
3: That would be better?
1: Yeah, a little bit, yeah.
3: A little bit? Okay.
1: All right.
3: It's just kind of crazy. You know, all the goofy stuff that got going. You know, these people are whining about Trump. He's paying the people that were at January 6th. It's like, we're crying out loud. A lot of those people were held without bail, without literally their citizens, right? And
1: yep.
3: They were held without due process for years.
1: Yep.
3: Some of them.
1: Yep. Okay. And by the way, the ones that committed violent crimes against law enforcement were not pardoned. As opposed to Hunter Biden, who committed crimes and was pardoned.
3: Yeah. Well, you got to understand, it's rules for thee and not for me.
1: Yeah.
3: When you deal with the Democrats. So, I mean, other than that, it was
1: their own. They just love to take the worst case scenario and just say, this is what it is. It's horrible that this is, they're going to be, oh my God. And it's, you know, they don't even know. They have no idea. They've just listened to one of their buddies say something. Oh my God, they're going to let the people, they don't know. They just love to overreact. And it's a shame because it doesn't make them seem any smarter.
3: No, and they want to talk about how stupid you are if you voted for Trump. And I'm sitting there thinking to myself, wait a minute. I have my choice between Trump and a babbling hyena on drugs.
1: Exactly.
3: I'm sorry, but if you can visualize Kamala Harris and her word salad sandwich and toxic tampon Tim.
1: Well, remember, too, it started with Biden. And then, you know, if it wasn't for that one debate where right off the bat, Biden just said something and, you know, we've been trying to stop Medicaid and this and that. And he goes, Donald Trump, what do you think? He goes, I don't know what he said. He goes, I don't think he knows what he said.
3: You're going to have to check the teleprompter and read it backwards. Stop.
1: Yep.
3: Full pause. Okay. Well, have a good one, brother.
1: All right, man. Take care. Bye. 330-673-1234. You're up next. Hello.
4: Yeah, I was calling. He was talking about these juveniles destroying property.
1: Yes.
4: I have a solution to that.
1: Okay.
4: The police don't take the kids home. They take them to the juvenile court. They set up a court date. They send them home. When they go to court, whatever monetary value has been destroyed by these kids should be the responsibility of these parents.
1: Yeah.
4: And in order to get some of that money from these parents, what they need to do is what they do to people that owe child support. They keep their tax returns until it's paid off.
1: Yeah. I guess that's the assumption is that some of these kids actually have jobs. So we never know. Although their parents probably have jobs. So, oh my God. You know, they said initially that it was going to be, they were going to go after the parents but then they made it sound like, well, if they didn't do the violent act, but you're right. If they could do things attach their taxes, something, then parents might. Well, if I thought that it might help and parents might start saying, listen, I got to get a control of my kid, maybe we could do it. But I got a feeling that if we went in that direction, parents would be more likely to say things like, that's not fair. Yeah, I have to work too. It would be a nightmare.
4: Well, see, these kids are, they're dependent. And they're responsible for these children.
1: Yep. They should be until they're 18.
4: Until they're 18, or I believe they're still considered a dependent all the way up until they're out of college.
1: Right. Yeah, you might be right.
4: And if they do have jobs, they can help pay for it. I don't understand why some of these kids in the juvenile system, what they did a while back is they destroyed the juvenile building and created what? It was $250,000 worth of damage.
1: Mm-hmm.
4: They busted out the glasses and everything else, and they expect taxpayers to pay for that. When we were kids, okay, when I went to court and had a fine for destruction of property, my parents paid for it, okay?
1: And well, then?
4: And then I had to get a job and pay them back.
1: That's right. As long as it took.
4: As long as it took, even if it takes it until the day I die.
1: Yep. Yep. In fact, you could be paying still. We don't even know.
4: No, I'm not.
1: I know. I'm just teasing.
4: All right. Well, thank you for listening.
1: Thank you. Take care. We'll be right back. Hold on. If you're on hold, stick. We'll be right back with your call.
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1: All right. Ouch. There you go. You heard me use my little baby voice. Ouch. Stuck to my foot. Anyway, taking your phone calls, 330-673-1234. Toll free, 800-669-4100. Did go to the 93rd Annual Lincoln Day Dinner, which was actually a lunch. Today over at Quaker Station, got to introduce Carrie Coleman to the dais and spent some time talking to John Husted. By the way, speaking of Republicans, and I know that it was a primary, but Cornyn and Paxton, a lot of people were talking last night like, well, we don't know which way it's going to go. And Paxton kicked the butt. I mean, It was an all Paxton type of night. So Paxton will be the Republican, and just what it's going to be. 330-673-1234. Toll free 800-669-4100. Taking your phone calls till we get to the top of the hour, and you're up next. Hello.
13: Because to show that even when it's bad, name recognition goes a long way.
1: That's right.
13: Yeah. You read about that guy?
1: Who?
13: He's got Paxton.
1: Oh, yeah. Yeah.
13: He should be guilty. He's not an arson. People aren't voting for him.
1: Well,
13: we have a guy just like that that stole all his workman's comp and Social Security money from his employees.
1: Yeah, well, I mean, a lot of people are accused of stuff, but I don't know. It doesn't matter. I can't hear you.
13: Well, he should be in prison. I go to prison for the things I do against the law.
1: Well, that's because you've done them repeatedly.
13: Yeah, I don't work and everyone else does.
1: Huh?
13: Hey, that's why I don't work and everyone else does.
1: Yeah.
13: I mean, Yeah, I'm retired. I've been retired for 30 years.
1: Good.
13: Hey, let me throw this out there, Bob.
1: Yeah.
13: The people that trespassed on the Capitol were doing their civic duty to keep our government honest and do what they're supposed to do.
1: Good point.
13: It's really important to remember that our nation was founded, and let's agree on some of these things.
1: Yeah.
13: Instead of arguing over stupid, I almost said a swear word.
1: Okay. I appreciate it.
13: Yeah, cheers, brother. We agree 90% of the time. It's only on the fine details we can really get rolling.
1: Right.
13: Our country was founded on civil insurrection, specifically demonstrating against high-handed, heavy-handed, and those we disagree with, specifically King George III.
1: I was going to say, wasn't that the Boston Tea Party?
13: Yeah, well, that's where it got started.
1: Yep.
13: It really got started over taxes. It really got rolling. Oh, those were more taxes.
1: Yep.
13: Yeah. Then it was taxation without representation.
1: Yep.
13: Okay. Then it was quartering of troops. There was a whole host of intolerable acts.
1: Yeah.
13: That led to. And then, of course, the single most important thing in our revolution was Thomas Paine. And you remember what he wrote?
1: A book.
13: Yes, he did. The point being is that, before that, we just wanted to get a few things fixed. His conclusion in that was that there's no real solution other than being free and having our own country. So back to Washington and those who were engaging in their civil rights.
1: Yeah.
13: And, when people demonstrate and trespass to me, they're committing a misdemeanor that's usually broke down to a minor misdemeanor if anyone's ever even arrested. However, now I know you knew this was coming. Those who assault people.
1: Yeah.
13: Those who vandalize.
1: Yep.
13: Those who destroy, those who break into. Those who damage. That simple trespass becomes criminal trespass, which is a felony in Ohio, federally. And you get to add charges. Those who were exchanging emails and texts about doing illegal things to our government and what their intent was, that's when you start getting into the whole conspiracy to do this and that. So there were people and there were bad actors. And I don't think anybody with a half a brain would compare the good actors demonstrating, like mom and apple pie and the American flag, with those who had bad intent on our government.
1: Yeah. I mean, and you can, and you could tell the difference. I mean, even the thing is, I guess when you start talking about like breaking a window, that should be that, they should be charged with that and breaking and entering. But when you all of a sudden start having a lot of people who are beating up cops, at that point, sometimes they let the lesser offenses go.
13: Well, let me just say this, and you might have noticed, we put a lot of money into putting a lot of those people in jail that shouldn't have went to jail.
1: Yes.
13: That were for very minor offenses. But we also had some people get some serious time for things they clearly did wrong. And a lot of them went to trial. So it's not like this wasn't proven before a jury. The single most important, I've read case law over the years, and my favorite was a guy that stole somebody's pig. You know that the Hatfields and the McCoys was over a pig. One of their battles
1: was that
13: was over a pig.
1: Oh, a pig! I thought you said her sister.
13: Yeah, no, a pig. No. One of the, yeah, it was over a girl and over.
1: Yeah, there you go.
13: Right, they had a whole lot of things to say.
1: Yeah, there
13: about.
1: You go. They argued about everything.
13: Exactly. But when you get back to B&E,
1: yeah,
13: you know that if a window is open and you're walking by a structure, unoccupied, commercial, and that's a good way to use as our government building, and you stick your arm inside, you're breaking and entering.
1: Really?
13: Yep.
1: even
13: to stick your arm inside and take something out of that building is to break and enter. Okay. Even if you didn't break, and even if you didn't enter, but you simply stuck your arm over in and through that window and took something.
1: What if you didn't take something?
13: I don't see how they could possibly.
1: Yeah.
13: I'll bet if you reach your arm in somebody's window and hit them, that one of the charges on your indictment would be breaking and entering.
1: Yeah.
13: And I'll tell you what, if it was an occupied structure, I think they'd call it burglary, which is the difference between a fifth-degree felony and a second-degree felony. One carries a year or two, the other one carries five or eight.
1: Yeah.
13: Yeah, you want to pay attention, man.
1: Yeah.
13: You got to know your laws if you're going to be out there smuggling marijuana. Now, there's a reason I'm saying all this.
1: Yeah.
13: I'm not saying that there isn't a single person that was convicted on something that doesn't deserve money. We know that the government can get heavy-handed on people.
1: Mm-hmm.
13: But I think you'd be hard-pressed, because you know what's one thing that's interesting about January 6th?
1: What's that?
13: Everybody recorded it.
1: Oh, absolutely.
13: No deniability for anyone.
1: Yeah.
13: And the people that were wandering around inside the Capitol should have known better.
1: Yeah.
13: Even the ones that literally walked in after the doors were open.
1: Mm-hmm.
13: Yeah. Bob, I was going to go to that. Yeah, for $50, you could have grabbed a bus at Walmart at 4 or 5 in the morning and rolled to D.C. and been there until middle afternoon and came home.
1: Mm-hmm.
13: And I wanted to go to that so bad. I was going to pack my car. I got an army jacket. I was going to pack it full of sandwiches and ride out there and have a good time. And you know what? I knew there were going to be those were all swear words.
1: Okay.
13: That would ruin that event.
1: Yeah.
13: Because I have someone that matters, I elected to not go because I know how I am.
1: So you made a decision based on maturity.
13: Common sense.
1: Yep.
13: Yeah.
1: Wow.
13: Yeah. Right. Bob, I'd have been right up in the middle of that. And I wouldn't have been able to help myself.
1: Yeah.
13: I'd have had the time of my life.
1: Well, and they probably would have been on vacation again.
13: Well, and I'd be trying to get some of that money, too. I don't hold it against
1: them. Yeah.
13: At the same time, we need to have a little common sense.
1: Well, it's like with the pardons. Everybody wants to say, oh, he pardoned the people, the criminals. Well, no, the people that committed the crime, the violent crimes, were found guilty. It was the other ones that were being picked up a year later. They're like, okay, it's been a year since this thing. Next thing you know, you got a van pulling up and with the lights going, and they grab you and they take you in because they saw you on somebody's video walking through the building. You know, those were the majority of them.
13: Sure, of course. It took him a while. A lot of resources. This is going to reflect what the last guy said.
1: Yeah.
13: The people that sat in jail fighting their cases were the ones that faced real charges. And the longest I ever fought a case was a year and a half. But I've seen people with more serious charges than mine. By God, I was a marijuana smuggler. Yeah, I've seen people with real serious cases that fought for years, especially capital offenses. Years, literally.
1: No. Years. Well, I'll tell you, it's a good thing you didn't go. Showing great maturity.
13: Sure, but at the same time, Bob, you know what? At that time, I still wasn't sure if the election was stolen or not. But I've read so much on that, I still haven't. People moving boxes around is an election theft to me. People that mail in ballots that aren't in their name.
1: Yeah.
13: That's a crime.
1: Yeah.
13: People that fill them out and mail them in. And I think we had a lot of ones and twosies on that. People that were getting them at their house. Remember the pandemic was going on.
1: Mm-hmm.
13: People that were dropping people's ballots off for them. That's not offensive to me at all, unless they also filled them out.
1: Yeah.
13: The other thing, and these are the good ones to me. I'm still looking for that precinct where there were more people than voted than there were registrants, one. And I'm looking for that state where more people that voted. Every state or every every jurisdiction, every precinct that's been looked over, there's no real smoking gun.
1: Yeah.
13: So I drifted back. Remember, I'm dead set in the middle. At the end of the day, I took 3-4 years of political science, and because of that, it's my interest. It's what I enjoy. Remind us what your major was in college, Bob.
1: A business.
13: Still interested, aren't you?
1: Yep.
13: Exactly.
1: All right, man.
13: The reason you made me in those things. And thanks, man.
1: Gotta go. 330-673-1234. The toll-free number, 800-669-4100. Taking your phone call still. 7 o'clock, which coming up here quickly. And, interesting. Hold on a second. Yeah, there you go. You're up next. Hello.
14: Hey, Bob. What's happening?
1: Nothing. How are you?
14: Have a good day?
1: So far, so good. Yeah.
14: That's good. I'm not going to ruin it.
1: Good.
14: I
1: appreciate that.
14: I wouldn't do that this close to the end.
1: Yeah.
14: Anyway, hey, what do you think about the Browns? They've done a couple good moves, and, you know, I think I'm going to one game this year. My kid's taking me. He already bought the tickets and everything.
1: I wish I had an idea of what was going on. You know, everything I'm reading now says that Deshaun Watson is the number one quarterback. And the thing was, everybody was talking about, you know, Shedeur Sanders and Dylan Gabriel and, you know, whoever else. But they now that they're talking about Deshaun, I'm just like, seriously? He's back in the mix. I mean, I know he cost $230 million guaranteed dollars, but he's back into the mix again. So I don't know. I know that Fano kid, the tackle is supposed to be good. Plus he can play guard. Right. So anytime they have
14: a linebacker, or somebody.
1: Yeah. Yeah, plus they have that, you know, what's his name, Schlesinger or whatever, number 49 from last year. But, But yeah, there's some good people. And I'm just, if you can keep them healthy, and that just, it always seems like we don't have depth of bench that some of the other teams have.
14: Right.
1: And I don't know why that is.
14: I kind of have a theory about that, and I think it has a lot to do with the landscape around here.
1: Okay.
14: I mean, it's just, they train here in the times, you know, the main part of the season. They train here before, they're forced to come here to train, blah, blah, blah. I think the best thing we could do for our players is get them out of here, just because we have a lot of, there's just a lot of underlying effects from things that we get in our area that you don't get in other areas that can affect, you know, the amount of oxygen your muscles get, the amount of oxygen your full body get.
1: Yeah.
14: And I think that that's something they ought to look at, because you're right. We have an extreme, and it has been that way since I can remember. You know what I mean?
1: Yeah.
14: We've always had very, just, even back in your day, we had, like, concussions with the quarterback all the time. Or we had, you know, hamstrings, or we just had whatever. Not so much as it is now. You guys played.
1: Yeah, a lot of us we didn't want to come out, so we just we stayed in there. But
14: now they won't even play hurt.
1: Right, and I do remember watching some of these things. You know, I'd see Gary Danielson in, then I'd see Bernie, and then, you know, some Rick Tricano. You know, so, yeah, and Rick Tricano was like our third quarterback, and at one point he was the guy. So, you know, we went through that all ourselves, too. So, hey, I'm up against the top of the hour. I do appreciate the phone call. And if you want to talk to Ron, go ahead. He's here. He'll be here till 10 o'clock. He's not going to, in fact, he's not even going to, I don't even think he's going to walk away from the microphone. So if you want to bother him, like, during breaks, no, leave him alone. Leave him alone.
15: Leave me alone.
1: Leave me alone. Anyway, I'll be back tomorrow here on the Talk of Akron, WNIR, Kent, Akron. Akron. Akron.
16: From ABC News. I'm Dave Packer. President Trump meeting with his cabinet today, making it clear he feels no urgency to end the war with Iran, saying Iran wants very much to make a deal, but he's not satisfied with what the Iranians are offering.
17: The primary urgency is that we can't let Iran have a nuclear weapon. But at the same time, we have a tremendous amount of oil, gas, coal. We have tremendous amounts of energy. We're blessed with something very special.
16: The recovery for victims in the deadly factory accident in Washington State continues. Nine people remain unaccounted for after a massive chemical tank holding a highly corrosive liquid imploded and collapsed Tuesday. Washington State Governor Bob Ferguson.
18: We're bracing ourselves for this being the deadliest industrial tragedy in modern Washington State history.
16: Two people are confirmed dead. The former personal assistant to Friends star Matthew Perry's the fifth and final defendant involved in Perry's 2023 death to learn his prison sentence.
19: Outside of court, an attorney for Kenneth Iwamasa said Iwamasa regrets not telling Matthew Perry no when Perry told him to repeatedly inject him with ketamine, including the fatal dose the day Perry died in 2023.
20: Kenny will regret the lack of action for the rest of his life.
19: While prosecutors say Iwamasa was an enabler and a drug supplier, his attorney said Iwamasa could not say no to his boss, the federal judge giving Iwamasa 3 years and 5 months in federal prison for his role in Perry's death. Alex Stone, ABC News, Los Angeles.
16: A new court filing revealing the Trump administration has sent out more than $20 billion in tariff refunds so far.
21: The new filing notes $85 billion in refunds have been accepted so far. And the $20.6 billion represents money reimbursed importers who filed for refunds on the government's online portal. It's unlikely most companies will give money directly back to shoppers.
16: ABC's Chuck Sievertson, Wall Street. The Dow gained 182 points today. 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
16: An officer in California has been reassigned and an independent investigation will be conducted following a violent arrest in Fairfield.
26: Police say the arrest came during an on-campus fight at the high school. They say officers used so-called distraction strikes to get the teen, identified as Maurice Williams, to put his hands behind his back so he could be handcuffed while acting aggressively. Students now staging walkouts and demonstrations, protesting what they claim was excessive force. The teen's family also speaking out.
27: That bothered me to see my grandbaby land there. Getting beat.
26: Police say the officer involved has now been reassigned.
16: ABC's Anna Bata. 8 days after a group of villagers got trapped in a Laos cave, the head of a Thai rescue group reports optimism.
28: Rescuers have announced that 5 of the 7 people trapped inside that cave have been found, and almost miraculously, they're said to be found in good condition. Again, they've been in that cave in total darkness for more than a week.
16: ABC's Maggie Ruley. The typical CEO compensation package rose nearly 6% in 2025 to over $17 million, while median employees at these companies earned $89,744. That's a 4.7% increase year over year. Building the future, the LEGO Foundation committing $97 million to expand international rescue committee programs that use play to help millions of children tap into global conflicts and learn to recover. Dave Packer, ABC News.
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10: 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Okay, so over the last few days, I've been talking about how good the endorsement of Donald Trump is within his own party. This is going to be part of the poll question, so bear with me for a little bit here. 9 United States senators have been endorsed, 101 members of the United States House have been endorsed, and 8 governors have been endorsed on the Republican nomination process. Combined, 118 politicians. All 118 politicians that were endorsed by President Trump have moved on to become the Republican nominee, where they will be now moving on to November, taking on the Democrat nominee. So I want to concentrate more on the congressional candidates. There's 101 members of the U.S. House and 9 members of the United States Senate. So that's 110 Trump-endorsed candidates that will be running on the GOP ticket in November. Your poll question for tonight, how many of them are going to win? I've broken it down. Choice number one, anywhere from 90 to 110. Choice number two, anywhere from 60 to 89. And choice number three, 59 or fewer. Again, 110 Trump-endorsed candidates are running on the GOP ticket in November. 101 in the Congress and 9 in the Senate. How many of them will win? Choice number one, anywhere from 90 to 110. Choice number two, anywhere from 60 to 89. Or choice number three, 59 or fewer. That is your poll question for today. Go to the website, WNIR.com, and cast your vote. While you're there, you can go over to the sports poll. Should Kenny Atkinson still be the Cleveland Cavaliers head basketball coach? So far, 58% of you are saying no. I am absolutely amazed at the record that the president has within his own party. Now, again, it's easier to get it done within your own party than it is to get it done in November. But like him or not, you got to tip your hat to a guy that's gone 118 out of 118 as far as endorsing people. Every single one of his endorsed candidates are going to be up for the Republican nomination in November. They're going to be running in November. He's undefeated. Within his own party, he is undefeated. Unbelievable. A couple of things we're going to be talking about tonight besides the poll question. Haley Bemiller, out of the State Bureau, writing for the USA Today Network, has an interesting article, and it's an article that I think everyone needs to pay attention to, especially if you are on social media. The article has to do with AI ads that are going to raise an alarm ahead of the 2026 election. I'll read the first couple of paragraphs and we'll go from there. Again, this is from Haley Bemiller out of the State Bureau, the USA Today Network, in today's Akron Beacon Journal. A video from the Ohio Republican Party showed former Vice President Kamala Harris playing a game show with Dr. Amy Acton, the Democratic nominee for governor. Spoiler alert. It never happened. It was AI-generated content intended to mock Acton's past comments. And it certainly won't be the last time Ohioans see deep fakes on the campaign trail. Experts say artificial intelligence is exploding in the political sphere as technology becomes more sophisticated. Generative AI in particular, which allows users to create text, photos, video, and audio, is opening doors for campaigns and other groups that want to find efficiencies and save money. Now, the sad thing is there are going to be people that are actually going to buy into it because, A, it's so well done, and B, and this is very unfortunate, most people are not really all that informed, or at least informed enough to know the difference between legit and crap. And this, to me, this is a red flag. And it doesn't matter which party does it. It's a red flag because, and I'll steal the president's words, it's fake news. And you're trying to get ahead using fake news. And I understand that, you know, people, especially in politics, you want to take shortcuts if you think that, you know, you can get ahead and, you know, you sit back and say, well, it's not really going to hurt anyone. Yeah, let's go ahead and do this. We're just embracing modern technology. Well, modern technology for what? For telling lies? For telling things that never happened? I mean, that's been creeping up on my social media. I'll read stories, AI-induced stories, that when you first read it, you're like, oh, okay, this is interesting. And then the more you read, the more you realize, okay, this is just AI. This really never happened. It's a bunch of AI crap. And why? Why do it? Well, again, if some people may look at this commercial or a video, and some people may actually believe it. Some people may actually say, wow, Kamala Harris really sticking it to Dr. Acton. Nah, it never happened. And I'm sure that the Democrats are doing it as well, but right now that was a big example. AI has accelerated now with the advent of ChatGPT and other tools. And like I said, the voters, we're all going to have to basically do a better job, or in some cases, do a job of trying to separate real from fake. As if we didn't have enough problems. I mean, I don't know if I can speak for anyone, and I certainly don't want to, but I'll throw out the question. And look, we're going to probably have a number of people doing their political stuff as we get closer to November. We'll probably have some political commercials. And it's great for the radio station. It's great for all of the stations because, you know, you're getting some decent money. These people are buying advertising, and you're going to get some decent money. But let's be honest, come October, September, October, and you're hearing the same commercial, people are going to be like, oh, my God, I can't wait for this to be over with already. And here we are in May. The train hasn't even started yet. But you know that come September or October, people are going to just sit back and go, all right. Let's just move forward here. Whatever happens on Election Day happens. Well, now we also got to add into the fact deceiving, lying AI ads. And then you now not only have to listen to the legit ads, but now you got to decipher whether the AI ads now you have to decipher whether the ad that you're listening to is AI-induced or real. I kind of miss the days where you just, you know, heard a couple of commercials, heard the people on the radio station with some guest time coming on board, going through their stuff, answering a couple of tough questions, And then, all right, we move on. I get the feeling that this is the beginning of a era I'm not going to particularly care for. It's bad enough, like I said, it's bad enough that I have it on my social media. Now we're going to have it on the cusp of the 2026 election. Uncle already. All right, 330-673-1234. Let's get at it. You're on the Ron Potesta show. What's going on? Okay, you were. Now you aren't. All right, 673-1234. Don't forget to put a 330 in front of that. 330-673-1234. Toll-free outside of the city, 1-800-669-4100. All right, so we're going to talk AI. We're also going to talk the poll question upon the brilliance of one Donald Trump as far as getting his endorsed candidates to win the Republican nomination. He's 118 out of 118. Now, 110 of the 118 are going to be running for the House and Senate, and we're concentrating on that. 110 Trump-endorsed candidates are running on the GOP ticket in November. How many of them are going to win? You have three choices. Choice number one, anywhere from 90 to 110. Choice number two, anywhere from 60 to 89, or choice number three, 59 or fewer. That is your poll question. We will be updating the poll all night long. By the way, while you're at WNIR.com, kindly take part in our sports poll question. Should Kenny Atkinson remain as the head basketball coach of the Cleveland Cavaliers? Currently, 50% of you are saying 59 or fewer. 30% of you are saying anywhere from 90 to 110. And 20% of you are saying anywhere from 60 to 89. We're going to take a timeout. On the other side, after the forecast, we will take some phone calls, 330-673-1234. Toll free anywhere else, 1-800-669-4100. 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
10: Weather forecast for tonight. We're talking clear skies. We'll get down to 51 degrees. On Thursday, a mainly sunny day with a high of 69. Thursday night, clear skies. It's going to get chilly, kids. We'll get down to around 45 degrees. And then on Friday, partly cloudy skies will get up to 76. It is currently 72 degrees at the Talk of Akron, WNIR 100 FM. Let's get to the phone calls. You're on the Ron Potesta Show. What's going on?
14: Hey, Ronnie.
10: Yazza.
14: How's come your poll question, the answer for number one, doesn't go all the way to 118? Why does it stop at 110?
10: It stops at 110.

0: do you think the Republicans are going to go come November?
1: I'm going with number one.
0: Okay. Yeah, I mean, 30% so far are saying it. I haven't updated it in a couple of minutes, but I mean, you can't deny his record when it comes right. when it comes to his own party. I'm going to be curious to see where we go in November, because, you know, if he has the success that we saw in his own party, well, then it's a no-brainer that the Republicans regain the House and the Senate. I don't know if that's going to be the case, though.
1: Well, plus when gas is $1.89, that'll help.
0: Well, we got a long, long, long drop if you want to get gas at $1.89 again.
1: Well, he brought it from 4-something to $1.89 and not too long before, so.
0: But we also had COVID and nobody was driving, so I'm not so sure that I want to repeat that process again.
1: It would be Bolva, right?
0: Oh, Lord. yeah, that's the last thing we need.
1: Okay, man, I just wanted to call on.
0: Yeah, when I saw that, I was like, oh, Ron, you forgot to put a word in there.
1: Somebody's going to call and whine, right?
0: Yeah, because there's 101 U.S. House members, so that's 101 right. members of the House, 9 members of the Senate, and 8 governors. So I didn't want to include the governors. I only wanted to include the Congress. So that's 101 members of the House and 9 members of the Senate. So I gotta fix that. So I appreciate you calling me out on that. I deserve it.
1: Well, hey, thanks for clearing it up.
0: All right, brother. Appreciate you.
1: Have a wonderful night.
0: All right, you too. 330-673-1234. I mean, in all likelihood, I was probably so entrenched with Golic's show that I forgot to put congressional in there. Oh, that just ruins the whole question there. Yeah, because it is 118. But again, I forgot the word congressional because I didn't want to include the 8 governors. Not that they're not important, because they are. But the whole idea of the question is, if you're going top shelf, then you expect the Republicans, especially in the House, where there's 101 seats that have a Trump-endorsed candidate. Good Lord, if you're able to do 80 of those, you're probably going to wind up getting Congress back, or you'll keep a hold of the House of Representatives. I mean, there's only 9 to this point, only 9 United States Senate seats that have been endorsed by Trump. Now, keep in mind, they're still doing these elections. Not all 50 states are done yet, so that those numbers are going to continue to grow. They will continue to grow. All right, 330-673-1234. You're on the Ron Potesta Show. What's going on? That's you. What's up?
2: Hello?
0: Yeah, that's you, man. What's up?
2: Hey, I want to know how somebody with 8 DUIs gets another DUI, hits an 84-year-old woman, and still be able to be on the road driving.
0: Where did this happen? And no names, please. Just the town.
2: Ravenna.
0: That it. Wow.
2: Ravenna, right by University Hospital.
0: Yeah, that's I'm going to have to look into that, because
2: it happened last night.
0: That's unbelievable. Here's the thing. I'm someone that absolutely believes in second chances. I think that, you know, historically as humans, we're always going to screw things up. It's just a matter of time, and we all deserve a second chance. But if we're talking about driving under the influence, you're literally only getting, in my book, a second chance. If you're stupid enough to do it again, the license needs to be revoked.

0: revoked, and you need to spend some time in the slammer.
1: He has no license.
0: Yeah, well, you need to spend some time in the slammer after the second one. Yeah, well, again, you need to spend some time in the slammer after the second one. And then if you come out of jail and do it a third time, then to me, three strikes, you're out. You sit in jail the rest of your life.
1: Well, if he gets out of jail, I can guarantee you, you'll read his obituary.
0: It's you know, I mean, that's sad is what that is.
1: Absolutely.
0: If indeed
1: a woman that lost her husband that was doing excellent in her life. Excellent.
0: Yeah.
1: She was caring for herself, living by herself, still a tremendous person to society. And at 8 o'clock last night, she is fighting for her life right now.
0: Yeah, that's a tragedy, and hopefully the person has been caught. And
1: he has.
0: Okay.
1: He's in jail right now.
0: All right. Well, you should have been in jail.
1: And what I want to know, what I want to find out is why he wouldn't take a breathalyzer, which is his right.
0: Yeah.
1: Right?
0: It is his right, so yeah.
1: They get a warrant to draw his blood.
0: Mm-hmm.
1: University hospitals in Ravenna would not draw his blood.
0: Hmm. Well, again, I'm going to have to, I'm definitely going to have to look into this story and go from there, and we'll certainly get the news people to look in on this story as well. But, yeah, as far as I'm concerned, after two, you get jail time, and then if you're stupid enough to do it a third time, you belong in jail the rest of your life, and it doesn't matter whether you killed someone or not. Sorry, that should be the common sense of all common sense. Appreciate the call, man. 330-673-1234, toll-free outside the city, 1-800-669-4100, which we're going to do right now. You're on the Ron Potesta Show. What's going on?
2: Hi, Ron. I wanted to talk about Social Security, if that's all right.
0: Yeah, go ahead, man.
2: Well, there's one of the things you're going to ask these senators and these congressmen that are running are, how are we going to save Social Security? And there's things that built in Social Security that are inherently unfair. And one of them is the amount of income that can be taxed. Hello?
0: Yeah, no, I continue. Go ahead.
2: Yep. And, you know, why should I pay 100% of my income towards Social Security when somebody that has hundreds of thousands or even millions doesn't? That's one of the problems.
0: Yeah. You know, I don't understand how people couldn't have seen this heading down the road. I mean, think about this for a second. You know, mm-hmm. We have been touting forever and a day about the largest group of people in the history of this country. It's called the baby boomer uh-huh. generation. People that yep. were born anywhere from 1945 to 1964. This is after the war, or 46 to 64, if you will. These are people mm-hmm. born after the war. Well, most of them are now retired. Most of them, I'm on the tippy-toe end of the baby boomer generation. I was born in August of 64. So I'm not going to be retiring probably for another 5 years. Maybe a little fewer. It just depends on where I sit. But even if I retire at 65, okay, that's 3 years from now. No guarantee on how long I'm going to be drawing from Social Security. But to me, we knew this. When we've known this for years. When I was a kid in the 70s, people should have recognized this. Hey, it's not going to be too much longer down the road when the baby boomer generation starts to retire. I mean, they had a 65 was the retirement age back in the day. So everyone and their brother should have known, starting in 2011 and continuing through about 2050, you are going to be paying a tremendous amount of money through Social Security, because the largest generation of people are going to be passing through the golden years. And what did these a-hole D-bags do? They took money out of the Social Security fund, and they never replaced it.
2: Yeah, and I was thinking that maybe some of the tariff money that Trump was getting could go into the security fund in a lockbox, so they can't do that. And if he would have presented it like that, who votes? Older people.
0: Yeah.
2: And I think the pressure would have been on the Democrats not to go and sue to try to stop him. And I think something in Congress should have been done.
0: What they should have done and what they should do right now is sit back and go, I don't give a crap where you get this money. If you pull it out from the defense fund, that's fine. I don't care where you pull this money out of, but you are now going to pay back all of the money that you stole from the Social Security fund so you can do whatever the hell you did with the money that you stole. And if you can do that, when you do that, then we're back on solid ground again. Now, as far as taxing Social Security, it's already been taxed. Hasn't it already been taxed?
2: No, I'm not saying taxing Social Security. I'm saying the amount of income somebody makes, you know, up to a certain point, you know, Social Security taxes that income. So I think it's $141,000, $161,000.
0: Yeah, somewhere around there.
2: The cap. I will lift the cap so it goes all the way up, and you know, to people making hundreds of thousands, millions of dollars.
0: Yeah, well, I mean, look, I mean, if somebody's making $500,000 a year, are they going to be expecting a Social Security check for about $20,000 a month? It doesn't work that way. I think
2: they should, and they should change Social Security to reflect that only the people who need it
0: get it. Exactly. And the other part of that is, okay, if you cap it at, I don't even know where it is capped.
2: $141,000.
0: No, I mean, I don't know what it's capped from a month standpoint. I think it's capped at a certain amount for a month, and I'm not sure what it is. I would assume that everyone making over $150,000 a year is simply going to get a check for the maximum for Social Security. All right, no problem with that. I mean, that's your money. You've earned it. Whatever. I got no problem with that. Do I think that those people need to pay tax on that? I don't know. I think that when you get to senior citizens, the thing that bothers me the most is when everyone assumes, well, I mean, look, they've been working for 50-some-odd years. They had to have saved some money. They, you know, just going to assume that you've saved some money. Don't assume that.
2: No.
0: Don't assume that. I mean, because the truth be told, there are going to be some people that are going to be using that Social Security, and they're going to be probably working while, quote, retired, and trying to earn almost as much as they're making in Social Security, which is perfectly legal, and then you're bringing in more money. So I don't know. I don't know the answers, except the big answer, which is those that stole the money from Social Security, you need to bring it back, because this by far and away is the largest contingent of people that are going to be getting Social Security. And we're in the middle of it. We're right dab in the middle of it right now. And it just blows my mind that these idiots haven't realized that.
2: And this goes into immigration, too. We now have, like, one worker for every three people or four people collecting Social Security. It used to be, like, three or four or five, maybe higher than that, contributing into the Social Security system. So now, if we're getting rid of all these immigrants, we know who the bad ones are. We could find out who the bad ones. But if you have a family and you can prove by DNA that, you know, that's a family and they're legitimate and they're trying to make money and start a business or work, why don't we let them in?
0: I got no problems letting in the productive people. I mean, I've said this before, yeah, and I'll say it again. Okay, the whole illegal thing, hey, look, we can address that by fining a person. If they've become a productive citizen in this country, pay a fine and go from there. My thing is, and I've said it before, and I'll say it again, if I had my choice between an illegal immigrant who came into this country, and not the way that you should have come into this country, but this person has become a productive citizen and is not sitting on their collective butt versus a entitled piece of garbage that has been mooching off of our system, collecting welfare, when he or she is a perfectly abled body to go out into the workforce and actually work. But they're sitting on their butt and they're living on the dole of this country. You give me the illegal immigrant a million times out of a million if I had my choice between which one I'd keep.
2: Yep. And, thank you, Ron. Thanks for taking my call.
0: I appreciate it. Appreciate the call. Thank you.
2: Good luck to you and your new show.
0: I appreciate it. 330-673-1234. I mean, okay, I know people are going to be like, oh, my God, you're for illegal immigrants. No, I'm not. Not all of them. The ones that are not productive, get them out. Get those guys out. Get the non-productive ones out. I have no problem with kicking them out. But the productive ones, the ones that have found work, the ones that are paying back to society, the ones that are other than coming into this country the wrong way, but they're doing it right in every other step, all right, have them pay a fine and be done with it. I'd rather keep that person than the person that's mooching off this country, sitting on their ass, doing nothing. I'd rather have that person in this country. I'd rather have the illegal who's busting their hump working than someone that's sitting on their butt collecting welfare. Oh, I don't want to work. I'm just gonna steal the money that government's giving me. I don't give a crap if that person's a legalized citizen. He or she is lazy. I don't want lazy people in this country. I want people that are willing to work. You're on the Ron Potesta Show. What's going on?
3: Yeah, how you doing, Ron?
0: I'm good, man.
3: Oh, I'm just listening to the show, but I agree with you. If they're going to be productive, we need more productive working class people in our nation. I'm upset with the government because they figured they should give these immigrants free money. And how you going to get immigrants new into this country, hotel expenses and free money, and you can't help Americans? I don't understand that.
0: That's the other argument that's disappointing, you know. We have so many people that are hurting, and you know, and there are some people that are busting their butt and they're barely able to survive, even though they're busting their hump, and they, you know, that unfortunately things aren't going right for them for whatever reason, and then you see something like that, yeah, that's a hard pill to swallow. especially if you're busting your backside and you're working all kinds of hours and you're still living paycheck to paycheck. Yeah, that's tough to see. Absolutely, it is, and it shouldn't be that way.
3: And that is, Donald Trump promised the American people he was going to use tariffs to lower the deficit, and he was going to give American people $2,000 each. And Justice Roberts said he didn't have the authority. He didn't say it's unconstitutional to use tariffs because America as a nation used tariffs for 100 years of their existence. In 1913, they came up with this taxation policy, and they kind of quit using tariffs. But if Donald Trump would have went through Congress, went through Mitch McConnell, went through Chuck Schumer, he could have got Congress to issue the tariffs on import and export. We still would have been able to lower the deficit, and we still would have been able to give every American in this country $2,000.
0: The $2,000 was never going to happen. I hate to say that, but it was never going to happen. I just think that was a talking point, and that's all it was, and it was something to get people a little fired up. I never thought the $2,000, and let's be honest here, we're $37 to $39 trillion in debt. Why in the hell would you want to give 300 million people a check for $2,000? That's absurd. Knowing full well how far deep we are in the hole, why would you want to do something like that? That would have been as dumb as the tax break that he gave, as it turns out. And thanks for the call. It's the tax break that he ultimately gave to the upper middle class and the wealthy that blew a hole, a gaping hole in our deficit in the first in his first term. It just didn't make any sense. So to me, that was just a talking point. It really was. The United States military moments ago carrying out new strikes in Iran, targeting a site that has posed a threat to U.S. forces and commercial traffic. The U.S. also intercepted drones being launched from Iran. This happened about 15 minutes ago. News is just coming out that the United States carrying out new strikes in Iran. They have apparently targeted a site that posed a threat to U.S. forces and commercial traffic. According to, and I think this is a CNN-based article, the United States also intercepting some drones being launched from Iran. Reuters and CNN, actually Reuters, the first to report it, CNN and a bunch of other outlets are now starting to report it as well. So it doesn't look like we're going to be leaving Iran anytime soon. And again, with Iran not agreeing to a deal, President Trump had flat out said, you don't agree to a deal, well, we may have to do some stuff. Well, we're doing some stuff. Poll question for tonight. 110 Trump-endorsed congressional candidates are running on the GOP ticket in November. How many of them will win? We have three choices here. 90 to 110, 60 to 89, or 59 or fewer. That's the poll question. Go to the website, WNIR.com. While you're there, take part in our sports poll question. Should Kenny Atkinson still be the Cavaliers head coach? 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We're back in a bit.
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0: right, I did fix the poll question. My apologies again. 110 Trump-endorsed congressional candidates are running on the GOP ticket in November. How many of them will win? Well, so far, 48% of you are saying anywhere from 90 to 110, which would pretty much give the Republicans both the House and the Senate back. They would retain control. 30% of you are saying anywhere from 60 to 89, you might lose one of them, but you would probably retain one of them. 22% of you are saying 59 or fewer, which would be an absolute disaster, of which the Democrats would then take over the House as well as the Senate. So that will be updated all night long. All right, let's get back at it. 330-673-1234. You're on the Ron Potesta Show. What's going on?
1: A lot of stuff going on. We got $40 trillion in debt. And let me ask you, does it make sense for the president to want to spend $1 billion on a ballroom? I don't know about that. That if your kid, a little spoiled brat kid, asked you for a new car at 10 years old, what would you tell him?
0: Well, they don't even have their driver's license yet. You're not getting a car at 10 years of age.
1: I've seen parents buy kids cars that before they had their licenses, and they sat there maybe a couple of years till the kid turned 16, go get a car. These parents give in to the snot-nosed kids, and that's why our society is kaput. I think there ain't no saving this country. Thank you, sir.
0: All right, appreciate it. And I will sit back and say this. If you're dumb enough to give a 10-year-old kid a car, wow. You do realize that car is going to be sitting there for, like, well, it probably won't be sitting there because mom and dad will be driving it. But that idea is flawed. Horribly flawed. You're on the Ron Potesta Show. What's going on?
2: I wouldn't give a 16-year-old a car.
0: Neither would I. Trust me. You want a car? Hey, here's an idea. Go get a job. Show me that you're getting a paycheck, and then we'll start talking about you being responsible enough to have a car. And spoiler alert, you ain't getting one of those cars that's going to go vroom vroom down the road at 185 mile an hour. That's not going to happen.
2: Okay, so going back to your thing about upper middle class and the rich getting tax cuts, they pay the bulk of the taxes. It's not a problem of taxation. It's a problem where the government just spends too much damn money. I mean, how much I'm paying 50% in taxes after you get...
0: Again, and I agree with that. Listen, I agree with that. The government spends too much money. I mean, if you're making, let's say the United States is bringing in $2 trillion. If you're spending more than $2 trillion, there's something fundamentally wrong. Take an economics class, for God's sake.
2: I think we have too many politicians. I think there are too many representatives. It's a gravy train. I don't think they should get lifetime pensions.
0: Agreed.
2: It's all skewed for them. It's all BS.
0: Well, here's
2: that's why I don't mind when anyone gets a tax cut, because I'm upper middle class and half of my money minimum goes to taxes, because it's the local regional RETA tax. You got the property tax. You got the sales tax. You got the city tax. You got the state.
0: Well, the
2: tax,
0: city tax and tax. RETA are the same.
2: Okay, fair enough.
0: Yeah.
2: At the end of the day, there's taxes everywhere.
0: Well, of course.
2: Every time you buy a car, there's a tax.
0: Of course.
2: That car.
0: Yeah.
2: I mean, it's never ending. This is to the point where I'm upper middle class and I deserve a tax cut. That's all. They take so much money all the time. It's ridiculous. Yeah. They have a spending problem.
0: Here's the thing. If you're going to do a tax cut, let's make sure we're not 30-some-odd trillion dollars in debt before you do it. You know,
2: I mean, all the nonsense spending.
0: Yeah, I mean, and I'm listen. I agree with you on most of what you're saying. Number one, the Cadillac health care insurance for these congressional people in Washington, D.C., and I'm talking about the 535 knuckleheads that make the decisions. They should not be getting the Cadillac health care insurance. They damn sure shouldn't be getting a pension, because this is not a typical 30-year at the same place day after day, and then you leave with a pension. No, you are voted in by people, and by rights, you should not be there for 30 years, which leads me into the third thing, which is term limits. And I'm telling you right now, if there's anyone that can get the party that's currently in power right now in Washington, D.C., if there is anyone that can convince the Republican Party to do term limits, it would be the guy that is currently 118 out of 118 in terms of endorsing candidates that win elections in the Republican Party. If Donald Trump were to tell the Republican members of Congress, you need to vote on term limits, I would have no problem saying that is the greatest accomplishment by any president in the last 50 years.
2: That's fine and fair, but the problem is there's too many rhinos. He can't even get the Save Act passed, you know, to have an ID to vote. Imagine, what a concept.
0: Well, yeah, I mean, that should be a no-brainer, for God's sake.
2: But what's sicker than all of it, now today, who offers pensions if you work 40 years for a company? Nobody offers.
0: Well, no, of course not, because the money disappears.
2: Right, and these pigs are lapping it up. They're laughing because they're making it. Look at what Marjorie Taylor Greene did. Look how she quit, just so, whether you like her or not, just so she could get that pension.
0: And of course. And she was only in Congress for two terms. I mean, what the hell? You're in Congress for no more than 4 years, six tops, and you're getting a lifetime pension?
2: And that's why I say it's even sicker than that, because if you work for a company for 30, 40 years, you still don't get a pension.
0: Yeah, if Trump wants to do something for the good of the country, and thanks for the call, because I'm up against it. If he wants to do something good for the country, and God knows you have the authority to do this because the Republicans listen to you, tell your Republican people, you better vote on term limits, because that's what we need. WNIR, Kent Akron, it's 8 o'clock. ABC News is next.
3: From ABC News, I'm Dave Packard. New airstrikes on Iran. A U.S. official says a military site was targeted that was believed to pose a threat to U.S. forces and commercial maritime traffic in the Strait of Hormuz. This after Iran state media says the country sent their terms for a peace deal to the U.S. that would keep Iran in control of the strait. At a cabinet meeting today,
4: President Trump pushed back on Iran, claiming